0: goes underneath. Safe route. Tight end on the 30 and upended at around the 31 yard line as they go to Hunter Kallstrom, a tight end. We mentioned that's a room that is big for North Dakota. They like their tight ends.
1: I was just going to say, Goodlow, every time I went to practice, I don't think he didn't catch everything that was thrown at him, so that was a bit of a surprise right out of the gates.
0: Third down and five for North Dakota, their first drive of the game. Kaminsky empties the backfield. Kallstrom, no, now he brings back. Lawson is the back for North Dakota. That's a transfer for Illinois State. Third down and five, first drive of the game. Kaminsky out of the gun, calling for it. Long snap, looking left, goes underneath, caught by Lawson, got to beat a tackle. I think he scooted out of bounds. Well, they're going to say he stepped out at the 34-yard line, so it's going to be a yard short. And North Dakota, I don't see the punting unit on the field. It's fourth down and one. Why not?
2: Absolutely. Looks like a questionable spot in my opinion, but yeah, I don't see North Dakota punting here. I think they want to set a tone.
0: The other thing, though, and you're just seeing guys with 40, 44, 81, 82. You know, we could see 11 technique, 12 technique, 13 technique, three tight ends.
2: Unpredictable is the key.
0: Fourth and one. Maybe they're going to try to draw LIU off. Kaminsky going to take it. He gets a push. This is about the spot, and judging by the side judge, they're going to move these chains. At least that's from my vantage point. The crowd waiting for them to point for a first down. They spotted at around the 35. That's where North Dakota needed to go. It looks like a good spot. Guess what? That's a first down for North Dakota. Everybody take a deep breath. And now go back to that big hit play before. Maybe that's it. First and 10, North Dakota. Haven't seen the straight run game yet here, Noah. You talked about that. They're going to maybe try to work some things in space. That big offensive line trying to run behind. There's the fake toss. They're trying to go underneath. That's not there. Kaminsky's second effort downfield. Nice catch. Oh, that's Hayden Stay. Hayden Stay sure hands at the 44. That's a gain of 9, second down and 1.
2: What a great catch there by 40, Hayden. You know, this is a Danny Freud start here. Go for the big home run right away. Get some guys in space from there on out.
0: Love the pace of this offense. It almost reminds me of my days in the 80s playing Nintendo. Second down and 1. Every now and then it gets a little video game-ish with Danny Freud, but we like it. They sit the back on the right hip. There's your handoff to Lawson. He's got a hole. Look at a hole up the middle. Across midfield. Down to the LIU 46-yard line. There is a flag on the far side. We'll see our first penalty of today's game, which in talking to Eric Schmidt, you know, the pre-snap stuff and all of those which you want to avoid. We'll see what this flag is.
3: Sideline warning. Long Island sideline. There's no yardage penalty for the first press.
0: Sideline action right there, huh? So move the chains. Got a nice catch. Or excuse me, nice run. That's an offensive line. And Ben Buxton, by the way, how many times we bring him up? He creates holes.
1: If you're Matt Lawson right now and you saw that first hole that you got to run through, you're going to enjoy running the football here in North Dakota.
0: Well said. First and 10, North Dakota on the LIU 46-yard line. Tie in motion from right to left. Kaminsky, little read right here, goes underneath and is caught at the 30. Boy, spread the wealth, and that's Dang Dang, his first catch of the season. That's our Energizer of the game from Tokyo, North Dakota. Move the chains and no huddle. UND is on the move. Lawson on the left hip of Kaminsky. Empties Lawson to the near side. This is a straight quarterback run. Kaminsky is going to be ushered out of bounds and tackle there. As we look at LIU's defense today, and we'll set that up for you. Martavius Durden, defensive end. Kesney Brown, the tackle. Marquatius Wright, a tackle. Noah Livingston at the end. Linebackers, middle to Jeremiah McGurn. Rafael Fasolino is an outside linebacker. Ryan Maxwell in the nickel. The free safety, Felix Matos. Get to those safeties in a minute. Gain of 3 for Jerry Kaminsky. Second down and 7. North Dakota first drive on the LIU. Call it 26-yard line. Kaminsky back to pass. Looks left, looks right, looks middle. Caught. That's Ty. Nope, check that. That is Langema. And he spins. How about your backs catching a ball? Sitting down in that defense, Noah. Not a first down, but positive yards.
2: Absolutely. And key on the play action right here, right? They're pulling the linebackers up and finding those spots in the zones. We're seeing that on the edge. We're seeing that here with the running backs as well.
0: Third down. North Dakota's already converted a fourth down conversion. This drive began at their own 25-yard line. Third down and 2 for UND on the LIU 22-yard line. Rolling out. This is Kaminsky. Pump fake. Now scrambling. Now throws. And it is caught. Tight end. Push those legs. Trey Koontz, a 6'4", 265-pound Grand Forks Central product.
2: that scramble drill right there. And that is a veteran quarterback. A little bit of a risky throw, but he saw the angle. He saw the pocket.
0: That's your Mike Burke pumped his fist right there, that Central kid.
1: I'll just say this. I don't know many people that want to come up and lay the lumber to Trey Koontz.
0: You can get injured that way. First and 10, North Dakota on the LIU 14-yard line. Ty jogging in motion, sets up over left end. Little counter. Now Kaminsky underneath. That's Ty. Caught 10, 5, Ty. Touchdown, North Dakota. Corey Ty. A 14-yard catch and run is 6-0 UND. No, I love the pace of that. I love that Danny Freund's imprints all over that drive, and it ends in 6 and maybe 7.
2: Absolutely, and the key to that drive is just getting guys in open space. I mean, unbelievable catch there by Corey Ty, flipping the hips, but he had 15, 20 yards of room there.
0: Talking about special teams, Luke Silvernail on to kick the extra point and to make this a 7-0 game. Snap, placement, kick is on its way. Kick is good. 10:34 remaining in quarter number one, game number one, new season. A 75-yard drive, a Corey Ty touchdown at 7-0 UND. 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
0: From the Alera Center tonight, great to have you with us all across the Fighting Hawks Radio Network. Sure feels good to get the season underway. Feels good to lose the toss, take the ball, and drive 80 yards. Actually, I said 75. 11 plays, 80 yards. That touchdown drive, it ends in a 14-yard. Jerry Kaminsky dumped to Corey Ty. And it's 7-0. In a moment, we'll see LIU. Noah, you know, we talk about dang. We talk about these receivers. How about the blocking in that first series?
2: That's a key. I mean, you hear the coaches talk about do simple better. Well, one of the most simple things about football is blocking. You see it up front, go across the board, 6-7, 6-7, 6-8, right? But on the edge is the game changer, and you're seeing that from the receivers that are taking pride in it.
0: Paul, for those that are new to a Danny Freund offense, get used to it.
1: Well, I'll just say this. Also, he's calling plays from field level, which Danny in his career previously here was always up in the booth. So he's down field level calling it from here this season.
0: I knew I didn't hear his voice next to me to the left. Danny tended to get a little louder. We loved it. It was good sound upstairs when he was up in the booth. So Lovin to kick it off here. He does the kickoff. Silvernail the field goals and extra points and a big booming kick. This is going to reach into the end zone and a fair catch called in the end zone. So we'll get a peek at LIU offensively. We do have a timeout. No, we don't. 10:34 to go in the first quarter. North Dakota leading 7-0. That was Bryson Young on the return there. We'll take a peek at this defense without Lance Rucker, but if you heard the pregame show, and no, I know you were listening to Eric Schmidt, like you said earlier, that edge rush is in good shape. You know, Caden Vig is about to step into his own, too.
2: Absolutely, and Brody Thornton's going to fill a big role, and he's eager to step up and make his appearance.
0: So it is first and 10 for the Sharks of LIU in their white and powder blue uniforms, tight end in motion from left to right. Greenwood, little option handoff, and immediately stuffed. You don't think Logan Eckhart is a little pumped up right now? That's a big old body sitting there, and if you don't get a body on him, it's over. That's a no game.
2: He's been waiting 9 months for that play right there.
0: It's fun to tackle someone with a different colored jersey on. Second down and 10, and caught in the backfield and dropped. Boy, North Dakota is swarming already. UND getting in that backfield, and tip your hat to Brody Thornton. You just talked about the edge rusher from Menominee, Wisconsin. That's a loss of 6. Third down and 15. They'll say loss of 5. Third and 15. Pun intended. The Sharks are in the water, and they're wearing green and white tonight. Third and 15. Greenwood looking to his right for the play. Got trip receivers to the right. Third down and 15. LIU for their own 20. Play clock winding down. Snap is made. Here comes the rush. Now he's flushed out of the pocket. Gets loose on the outside. It is caught. Now you got to contain. The ball is popped out. It's popped out. A forced fumble. Who's got it? Who's got it? North Dakota's got it. Turnover. UND. D. Rising up in game one. Listen to this crowd. Noah, somebody came out and Paul, if you saw it, you got a guy on the edge trying to make a play. My guess is that ball got away from the arm and someone came from the backside and knocked it free.
2: And there was about 8 out of 11 Fighting Hawks around the ball there. The only 2 or 3 guys were on the opposite side of the field in coverage.
0: Boy, this is hair on fire stuff, Paul, early on.
1: Yeah, it got punched out from behind. The thing about it was North Dakota was going to bring pressure. Not necessarily bring in the kitchen sink, but enough to force a quick throw and then rally to the football. It was really a great defensive call by North Dakota.
0: Well, do you go right to the end zone right here? First and 10, North Dakota forces the turnover. First and 10 on the 26. Big screen looking, coming back. Now extra route, caught, good low, down! He makes the catch, tiptoes the sideline like a fly in the window. And he's out the 11-yard line, gain of 14, first down. That time he got it.
2: Absolutely. We knew Danny Freund was going to pull out a double move here at some point, and there it was.
0: In the backfield, Matt Lawson, the transfer from Illinois State. First down and 10, the give is to Lawson. No, check that keeper by Jerry. Jerry's rolling on the edge. Jerry steps inside, and a business decision by Jerry Kaminsky. And that's part of the equation, too. You know, he picked up what he could, but you're not going to risk getting rung up.
2: Just a good, strong game management type play there from the veteran quarterback.
0: Gain at 5, and now the tight ends are coming in. Romatka is on. Also in, Hunter Kallstrom, the 6'4 junior, out of transfer from Wyoming. Lawson, the running back, the 5'10, 198-pound transfer from Illinois State. Kaminsky puts tie in motion. Give is to Lawson. Lawson jukes left, cuts right, and is dropped down inside the 5 at around the 3.5-yard line. He'll bring up 3rd down and 1.
1: I look at Lawson as a little bit like Isaiah Smith. Really catches the ball well, sees a hole, is able to have a little slip of the hips, basically. Just kind of that well-rounded back that we saw a few years ago for North Dakota, Jack.
0: Dang, dang, Paul just came in. You know, these are some areas where that big body on a fade or just maybe a little press. Let's see. He's setting up on the left side. 3rd down and short for North Dakota inside the Shark 5. Kaminsky, handoff, Lawson. There goes the bowling ball. The battering ram. Touchdown, North Dakota. 13-0 UND. Lawson scores from 3 yards out. And UND already with points off turnovers in tonight's game.
2: Absolutely. That's a momentum swinger right there. That's a great way to set the stage. And wow, just great push up front from the big boys.
0: I think we're seeing, you know, this team has a junkyard dog mentality. But those dogs up front are just creating space.
2: And they're hungry.
0: And North Dakota in a funky kind of setup on a 2-point conversion. I haven't seen that. This is my 15th year.
2: That's man on man right there, pure strength, and they walk that into the end zone.
0: How about that? Not the old standard setback, kick the extra point. It's bunching up rugby style and score a 2-point conversion. So that's good. 7:57. Hey, that's a numerical palindrome. 7:57 remaining in the first quarter. It's North Dakota 15, Long Island University nothing. 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
0: Well, off the forced fumble, North Dakota, four plays, 26 yards, a Matt Lawson four-yard touchdown run, the two-point conversion good, it's 15-0. A scoring drive is exciting. A plumbing emergency? Not so much. When you're in need of a plumber, make the right decision. Call Precision. That's right. 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Call Precision. And Precision is what North Dakota is showing early on here. Outside of maybe someone sitting going, wow, are we going to have to punt on our first drive, three and out? Nope, they converted the fourth down. The rest went down the field, an 80-yard drive, come back. Looked like they were going to three and out. LIU forced a fumble, took that fumble. A few plays later, go in the end zone. Right now, all of the momentum is on UND's side, but they will not take their foot off the gas. 7:57 remaining in quarter number one. And Loftman about to boot this one away. He already had one touchback. Kenton Loftman sends one line drive. They love his leg. And another touchback. Noah, Paul and I were talking earlier and about special teams. How important are touchbacks in a football, you know, when you're kicking and touching back?
2: Oh, I bet Coach Sean Kostich could go on for an hour about that. It's important to kick touchbacks. Ball placement, if you don't kick touchbacks, is extremely important. And I just saw him on the sideline there giving some serious lip to his kickoff team. I venture to guess he's not happy about the way they're running to the ball, the way they're finishing the play. And as we know with this coaching staff, we can always be better.
0: Yeah. And do simple better. I heard you drop that one, too. That's a great play. And now what do we do? Do we have a penalty on that?
1: Personal foul, actually, on that sequence there. And that is incredibly frustrating when a ball has been kicked 8 yards into the end zone.
0: Yeah, and you're walking this baby out towards midfield. Without question, let's go down to our white hat. Well, he's already signaled that. The referee today, David Hergen. And he didn't say anything over it. We just saw the flag. They marched the penalty off, so Paul's right on top of it. And they'll put it at the 45-yard line. Yeah, that's one that you look at the film, and it becomes a talking point at the next practice.
1: Absolutely. Well, Griffin Broderick has had a great camp, but probably got going too good there because he has really carved out some stuff. Coach Schmidt has, you know, talked about him, but that may have been on him, and that's not very good.
0: And being amped up, you get it, but you also have to be under some of that controlled chaos. So LIU first down and 10. This little play action pass and incomplete. Tried to seam. I don't see any flags. Good coverage. We look at that North Dakota defense in its entirety. I mentioned some of that defense. Nate Vig at the end. Driving back to the defensive tackle. Logan Eckhart's already had a tackle for a loss today. Brody Thornton. Michael Devereaux, the captain, to Sam. The Will, Ethan Bull. Corners, Ben Kamara and Grant Nolan. Avery Dixon, the free safety. Tyler Erkman, that rover spot. Big boy receiver in motion, stays on the left side, rolling out to his right. There's a flag on the play. The pass is incomplete, knocked out by Nolan. That young man in his sophomore season, but he burst onto the scene, Grant Nolan. And we might have had some movement as well. Let's see, they're coming over to talk to Eric Schmidt. But if this play stands, then we'll get the message.
3: Illegal formation. Offense. Five players in the backfield. That penalty is declined. It's third down.
0: That's right. 7:49 remaining first quarter. This is the way you love the Alaris. Noah, how crazy. Can you hear it as a player when it gets...
2: It makes a difference.
0: It does.
2: Absolutely. I mean, you can just feel that energy.
0: Gosh. But LIU down 15-0. Third down and 10. Greenwood. looking at that sideline and now checking that play. One in his backfield, trip receiver to the right, single receiver set to the left.
10: 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We are having some technical difficulties with the UND Fighting Hawks football broadcast. 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
12: And Ginkle got him, and he sacked him! And
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0: Non-conference game against LIU. 15-0, 7:34 to go in the first. 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
14: Looks like you appreciate a good squeegee.
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0: Tracy Paglia producing our broadcast. Our executive producer, good to have you with us. Thank you for choosing North Dakota football tonight. Wherever you might be taking, might be in the field tonight. That's what we'd love to hear. And 7:34 to go in quarter number one. Jack Michaels, Noah Wanzik, Paul Walston, Mike Byrd, Darren Looker from the Alaris Center. 7:34 to go in the first. 15-0. North Dakota has outgained LIU 106-1 so far. 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And order yours today at myfccu.und. So let's see what the third drive has in store for North Dakota. First and 10. They spotted at their called the 26-yard line. That pistol, so to speak, formation is Jerry Kaminsky. You know, Kaminsky wearing the one, part of the captains, the 701. That's a special number when they get that. Kaminsky in a play action, and Strandell diving, wasn't able to bring it in. Good effort by Strandell, speaking of captains. And that's another man, a graduate kid out of Grand Forks Central. There is, you want to talk about loyalty, dedication, leader, all of that stuff. That's Sam Strandell.
2: Absolutely, and I bet he's been thinking about moments like this since he was a kid, right, being from Grand Forks and staying home.
0: Second down and 10. For North Dakota, their own 27-yard line. Tie in motion. UND will keep it on the ground. They've got a little hole and then a nice wrap-up right there for LIU. You've got to cherish some of the big things. Kenzie Brown on that defensive line from Vero Beach, Florida. 6'2", 295-pound redshirt junior. So here's your first third and long for UND. Third down and 8 on their own 28-yard line. Cameron Weir, part of the receiver package on the near side. Now Weir is in motion. Dang Dang has one target and one catch today. He split wide to the right, comes across the middle. Kaminsky looking to the far side. He's got a man. Sit down. First down. That's how you come back to the ball. That's a great ball by Kaminsky. Second catch for Goodloe.
2: Absolutely. And I think Jerry could have stayed in that pocket for 1 to 2 minutes. I mean, there was just nobody around him. Such a great break and obviously a great catch. And something even more important, he tucked that ball right away. There, you know, that receiver or that defender came in with a hand, and there was no getting that ball out.
0: Timing, windows, all of that, and that protection time so highly needed. First and 10, North Dakota converts on third down and 8. Here's a little toss. This is Weir. This kid can scoot. He's up midfield, 45, pushed out of bounds at the 43-yard line. It's a pickup of 13. That's the other thing. Just when you get the backs coming through like bowling balls, then you toss to a speedy receiver coming out of the spot.
2: Something Danny Foyne said in the pregame press conference is we want to be unpredictable. How's that for unpredictability?
0: Yeah, how about that? First and 10, North Dakota on the LIU 42-yard line. 15-0 good guys. In the backfield now is Charles Langema. Langema, as Paul talked about earlier, he and Lawson mirror each other in a little bit. Both stuck together. Both can run. Kaminsky out of the gun to the short side. They give it to Langema. Langema, one stiff arm, two stiff arms, and he'll be rushed and ushered out of bounds on the field side. That short side, you're trying to tough to get the edge on that short side.
2: Absolutely. And we're seeing a lot of different packages from UND, 11 personnel, 12 personnel. We're seeing a lot of different rotations at receivers, tight end, a lot of different guys touching the field right now, which is good to see.
0: Yeah, here it is. Another second down and long here. Second down and 9 after a gain of 1 by Langebo. Lawson in the backfield. Dang, dang. One of the receivers split to the near side. UND leading 15-0. We're in quarter number 1. Big tight ends over the left side. This is Kaminsky dropping back to pass. Got protection. Goes downfield. Look at that slingshot. Caught by Goodlow inside the 10. He's out of bounds at the 4. How about that toss? A 37-yard strike from Kaminsky to Goodlow. And Goodlow is racking up some yards.
2: Absolutely. And I don't think you could have put that ball in a better spot. This defense playing a lot of cover 3, so you're seeing a lot of crisscrossing sort of routes. Getting them off their kind of line.
0: Goodlow, a transfer from Bowling Green. Lawson in the backfield to give his no. Kaminsky going to keep it. Goes underneath. This smells like a Romanka touchdown. He dumped it underneath to Nathan Romanka. Hello, Maple Grove. It's 21-0, North Dakota. Jerry's looking. Boy, he's looking smooth. He's looking like he's just having fun right now.
2: And he's making the right read every time. You know, he trusts his guys in open space. There was nobody bringing that big tight end down there.
0: Silverdale on for the point after. 4:40 remaining in quarter number 1. They'll try to make this a 22-0 game. A snap the placement. Silverdale shoots it through the uprights. The extra point is good. 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Took 254. Romanka, a 5-yard touchdown catch from Kaminsky. So Kaminsky with a couple of touchdown tosses. Lawson, a touchdown run. Paul, my guess is that the foot's still going to be on the gas today. Obviously, they don't want to let up now.
1: No, I would say that everybody that gets on the field has been building up to kind of unleash, so they want to take every opportunity possible. I think you're seeing that. You know, I think the old John Madden hat on a hat there, if you looked at the blocking after Romanka was able to gather the football up, I mean, it was just hat on a hat blocking out in front of him. Perfect. You know, I want to go back to the two-point conversion earlier in this quarter. Think about how long ago that seems. But, you know, North Dakota did something. They lined up in a swinging gait, and nobody adjusted. And, you know, that just shows you kind of where the two programs are at early in the season. It was just simply a read play, and away they went. And really interesting to see North Dakota go to that right away.
0: That kind of a simple numbers game, as you mentioned, too. And they punched it in, the ensuing kickoff this time, going through the back of the end zone. 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Well, these early numbers are impressive. Again, it's game one. You're just out here trying to go through your reads, your progressions. And right now, O-line probably gets an A so far here. The decision-making by Kaminsky, and we haven't even talked about the defense that has only yielded 1 yard so far on a couple of possessions for and forced a turnover. So LIU will keep it on the ground, fill that gap, and coming in to punch head down. Good defensive stop right there. Include the defensive back coming in. That's an Alexandria, Minnesota kid. But positive yards there for Long Island University. You know, Paul was chatting with the play-by-play voice of LIU. You know, indoors, when you haven't played indoors, how much of a factor, often, how much of a factor is that?
2: Well, there's, you know, two sides of the coin there, right? The conditions are perfect. The ball isn't wet. There's no wind. But it's louder, especially in this building. You know, you look around the walls, the tin right. walls, the sound echoes, right? And you're on third down, you're on offense. It's going to be tough. It's a different environment.
0: Procedure penalty on LIU as if they needed that. Now it's first down and 15 for their own 20-yard line. They're going in the wrong direction. So first and 15. We mentioned they'll utilize a couple of quarterbacks in here, but Greenwood spent some early time at the Citadel. Clapping for it, rolling out to his right. Looks like it's a quarterback keep, trying to find a seam. Nice run, broken time, broke a little edge. And that's a nice little run across the 30, across the 35-yard line, out to the 38, 39, maybe even. Now they're going to spot it at the, I had him on the 37. They're going to put it at the 40. So that's a nice run. And a 15-yard scamper right there.
2: Greenwood obviously returning as their leading rusher here, so they're going to look to get him activated.
0: Greenwood, ball in the right hash, stays on the ground, little read right there, and not going to get away from that ankle tackle. Johnny Wiltshire, that nickel coming in. The nickel in this defensive scheme, sometimes a little different from what a standard you think of a nickel back is, am I right?
2: They use him in, you know, the nickel in many different ways. Coverage, they're not afraid to put him in the box, right, get a hat on a hat.
0: Second down and long. Oh, a little bit of room in the back. Oh, too much shake and bake, and that allows North Dakota to come in. There was a hole there. It appeared that if he would have went through it, kept his foot on the ground, then Erkman came in. He hopped, did a little shake, and that allowed. He got a flag on the play. Right, the penalties, and that's not uncommon, unfortunately, in game one of a season, is some of these penalties. Hats off to this crew, by the way. They're trying to contain this game. David Herget, the White Hat. Dave?
3: There is no foul for a face mask. Third down.
0: Oh, thank you. A third down. A gap sound, all of that stuff. Third down at the Alera Center means, honey, put the earmuffs over the small children.
2: Absolutely. And I think every grade school in town is here tonight,
0: yeah,
2: which is awesome to see.
0: You pointed that out. There's got to be 1,000 youth. Third down and 7 for Long Island University. 3:13 remaining in quarter number one. North Dakota leading 22-0. Out of the shotgun formation. And they're trying to quiet the crowd. And did LIU burn one here? You know, this, everything is teachable. And environments like this, win or lose tonight for LIU, you know, they were experiencing this environment. So as their schedule moves along, or pretty soon, you can say, Coach Coop, we've been in that environment before. You're not going to be different. And now we have did I see someone burn a timeout on that far side? No, they're going to put the ball down.
3: Officials timeout for an equipment failure of the down marker.
0: Well, that's unfortunate, Paul.
1: I haven't seen that. Hey, I want to go back to not playing indoors. They played indoors apparently one time in the early 70s at some facility in Atlantic City, is what he had said. Was in the history of the school, there was one time in Atlantic City. I'm like, what facility was that? I tried to Google it.
0: Right.
1: If Google can't even find it, I don't know where that was.
0: Was it Bushwood?
1: Well,
0: third down, 7.
3: Timeout, Long Island University. Their first of the half.
0: This is
3: the 30-second timeout.
0: The longest third down in the history of college football. Oh, they had a J-gig. You know, the J-gig, not to develop the history of the markers in football. I remember growing up in Williston, and maybe Jamestown was the same way. Paul and Thompson, Darren, you know. It usually had the same chain game for about 60 years. Right?
2: Absolutely. There's not a lot of turnover in that role, but I tell you what, it's their first game as well.
0: Yeah,
2: so
0: we've
2: got to give them a little grace.
0: Plus, you got the marker. Now things are changed because you got a digital readout. Now, I never thought we'd see that.
2: Which is a nice feature because you don't get caught up in the chains on the sidelines.
0: I swear that half the links were broken by the end of the year. There really wasn't even officially 10 yards at the end of a high school season. Now it's third down and 7. LIU with the ball at their own 43-yard line. Bentenos, 22-0. North Dakota trying to get LIU off the field again. Ethan Greenwood, the quarterback. This time out of the pistol formation. He's got twins to the near side. Single receiver split wide to the right. We've really not seen him connect downfield. Looking to his right. Gets rid of it. Come back. Knocked away by Nolan. No flag. That's his second knock away. You know what he has? Technique, instinct, all of those things you need in the corner.
2: Absolutely, and his break on the ball is extremely fast. There was no window to get that ball in as soon as he made that break.
0: Well, back to punt again here for Long Island. Callum Brent, sophomore, 6'3", 225-pounder, right leg. And North Dakota was unable to return the first punt. Kind of shanked out of bounds. Let's see if they come. They brought a little action here. There's a nice booming punt. Well, when you're indoors, you can do that. Catches man in an open field tackle. Weir had nowhere to go. Well, you can hang your hat on a good special teams play. Those punt returners, if they could sidestep that first one, maybe then you could get something. He just couldn't sidestep the first one.
2: There was room, absolutely, but the number one job of the punt returner is catch the ball, right? So they're happy that they got the ball, and they're looking forward to this drive.
1: The thing about it was is that last year we kind of had a guy that was unafraid in Zach Lewis, and at times it made us all a little afraid, but more often than not, it came off. So it was going to be interesting to see who they sent back there and who they, you know, come to rely on, and that was not bad. I mean, made the catch, tried to make a play, good open field tackle by the opponent.
0: Those tackles, or those returns by Zach Rudd, good job, good work, good job, take it. There's a handoff, look at nice little hole and nice little sideways hit. That's a closing in as North Dakota trying to spread it out off that right end, leg of the ball carrier. Minimal gain. By the way, all those tackles so far today, got to thank Simplot again, once again on board across the sports for North Dakota, donating 10 pounds of food to local food shelves on each tackle made. Trust me, the number gets big, and we can't thank Simplot enough for feeding the county, the region, the area. Passing on second down on the outside, incomplete. Goodlow, even if he catches that, it's probably a minimal gain. And it brings up third down. Well, is LIU getting a little bit better now defensively, or is that a couple of plays that just missed here, Noah?
2: They're closing on the ball fast. You know, they're a really strong athletic group. They got a large area to recruit from. They got a lot of athletes out there on the east, so they're fast, they're physical, and they're quick.
0: Dang, and Ty, twins to the left, twin near the near side as well. Third down and long for North Dakota, third down and eight. And this time we got a flag on the play. Did somebody move on North Dakota's side? That's certainly what LIU is thinking.
3: False start. Offense, number 62. 5-yard penalty. It's third down.
0: Ben Bucks is the center. You wonder if maybe that, like a balk in baseball, you know, did you kind of false snap or move that thing a little bit or have a little. 2:17 to play in the first, 22-0. It's third down and 13. For the University of North Dakota, the ball is on the 7-yard line. Kaminsky's got time to throw, slings it. It's caught by Ty, and he's upended at the 27. Great ball. Might have been a little bit to the back hip, but Ty adjusted, made the catch, and took the hit. Correction, Goodlow.
2: Unbelievable poise there from Jerry. He stood in the end zone. Obviously a spot you don't want to stand as a quarterback and delivered a strike.
0: He's beginning to have a favorite target tonight. His name is Caleb Goodlow. Great catch. Well, converting on third down and 13 deep in your own territory. Put that one in your belt, and now what? Another flag, another false start, and this is what will make Eric Schmidt.
3: False start. Offense, number 5. 5-yard penalty, first down.
0: Poor Corey Ty, I just mispronounced him for Goodlow. Then he got a penalty on that.
1: Well, that, I'll just put it this way. When a receiver gets that one, I think they get to look down the line of scrimmage at the football. That's a tough one. But, Noah, I'm not going to badmouth wide receivers while you're up there.
2: It happens. It's maybe the most unexcusable false start in football, but it happens, unfortunately.
0: First down and 15 for North Dakota. Ball is on their own 24-yard line with that penalty. Late in the first corner, Kaminsky looking right. Now just slings it, caught by Dang. Now he catches and runs. It takes another big angle tackle to bring it down at the 29-yard line. So it's a gain of 5. He's a big body, possession, strong, athletic, thoroughbred. It's all of that. And he's also mirroring, you know, the playbook, the playing call, everything that is a wide receiver, right?
2: Absolutely. And you know, like we said in the pregame, at some point, just turn it into a simple game. He's going to fall forward for 3-4 yards.
0: Second down and 10 for North Dakota. Ball is on her own 30. Here's a hand up in the backfield. A little shank and fake by Lawson. And Lawson off left tackle gets out to about the 33-yard line. That could be the final play of quarter number one. UND leading 22-0. I might get another one off here.
1: I just say this about Long Island. You can see why they were good defensively in the NEC last year. Is that as you watch them kind of play the run, they really run well to the football. They take good angles. And that hasn't come easy for North Dakota at times so far here in the opening quarter.
0: Yeah, you're right. You can see the athleticism. It's third down and six. UND will

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2: 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In this one so far, all Youngstown State, fourth quarter now. Youngstown State all over Mercyhurst, 43-3 with just over 6 minutes remaining in that one. They've gone to the half. West Florida pulling away from Southern Illinois, 20-9 in that one. And a good one going on in Murray, Kentucky tonight. Jack, at the half, Murray State and Eastern Illinois deadlocked at 14.
3: Thanks, Darren. Back from family vacation with that beautiful girl from Orlando. Look at Tad. And right now, North Dakota's hot. Jack Michaels, Noel Monsick, Paul Alston, Mike Berg, Darren Booker, Tracy Pellion. The UND, yes, they've out on the yardage mark, 211-24. Yeah, that's all there. They're leading 22-0, but they're also on pace for 12 penalties and 100 yards now in the first quarter. There's always something, isn't there?
4: Those will be followed up on Saturday or Sunday, I can guarantee you. And as a player, you know you did that. You are dreading that film session. It's unfortunate, but yes, like you said, there's always things you can do better at.
3: Well, here's your first punt of the year for Luke Silvernail. This guy has sent some bowls to the heavens in the last year. He's got a good leg, a big leg, and you know that line of scrimmage is the 36-yard line, UND's 36-yard line. Thank you very much, Dean. So we'll see if he can get one down. And for Sean Kostich, we talk about each one of these position group coaches. You know, this is an opportunity. Can you angle this thing to where you want to angle? Can you get down and cover? Can you keep that return man in a box? Can you make a tackle? Silvernail sends one. Look at this thing, like a javelin. Sends us back to inside the 10. Now you need the tackle. Escapes one, won't escape two. Return of 3 yards. And that's exactly what Sean Kostich wants to see right there.
4: Yep, and that ball was about as high as it was long. You know, I saw him in the pregame punt from one side to the other, and he was putting in about the third row of the student section.
3: Well, those special teams, the one area that has direct impact from field position, everything. 14:51 to go in the second quarter. Good to have you with us tonight on Across the Fighting Hawks Radio Network. Game number one, St. Thomas next week, on to Portland State, then get a school in Lincoln they're going to play this year. Last year non-conference schedule, first and 10 for LIU on their own 13-yard line. They will stay on the ground but not go very far, and an extra effort is actually going to get some yardage. Now there's a second effort. Tyler Erkman ends up coming in to make the snap. Mike Devereaux, not many people get around from Mike Devereaux, and that little twist right there let him.
5: And what? Watch Tyler Erkman a little bit. He's been injured a little bit, in and out of fall camp a little bit, guys.
3: Keep our eye on Tyler. Second down and 4. That was a gain of 6. Again, a little read here. And Devereaux this time going to wrap up and hold on and bring him down. Now that's the Mike Devereaux, the captain, coming in. Virtually no gain. Brings up third down and 4. Boy, it must be a fun position to play when you just have to seek and destroy, Nate.
4: Absolutely. And he, you know, I guarantee in his head he was thinking, you got me last time, you're not getting me this time. But interesting play there, you know, hand off to the running back with the read option. You know, they're getting a little bit tricky here as this UND defense has been swallowing them up.
3: We'll see with the air.

0: brings, and we'll see what the rush brings for North Dakota. Again, running on one units, two units that are in there. A lot of guys getting snaps. Here's a quarterback draw. Keith, there's room. He escapes, is brought down by Erkman, but that's a nice little escapability by Ethan Greenwood. Noah Wanzik talked about that earlier. This guy, you know, probably looking to run first, and even in scramble, you know, that kind of, not a tall fella. Well, he's 6 feet, I guess that hits some side, but.
1: Illegal formation, offense, 5 men in the backfield. 5-yard penalty, repeat third down.
0: The second time that penalty has come to that. Boy, that negates a first down run.
2: Those are killers, right? You know, instead of first and 10, here you're third and 5, third and 6, maybe even further. And so, yeah, that's a killer to a drive.
0: Third down and 9 for LIU and earned 14. North Dakota leading 22-0. 13-31 to go until halftime. These fans here at Dallara Center, they had a shrimp boil at 9 this morning in the parking lot. And they've got their third win. Third down and long. It's getting loud. It's tough. You've really got to go by visuals right here and hand signals. Greenwood sends his big-bodied wideout. Part of a trips package to his left. That play clock's at 4. Play clock's at 2. Snap is made. Looking left. Oh, now he's in trouble. He dumps it. And this ball is caught but going nowhere. That is a hit. Coming up and laying the lumber, Ben Kamara. A corner came in, went chest to chest and brought him down.
2: I brought it up multiple times here, but it's interesting and awesome to see the UND defense rallying to the ball. You know, it's not one guy bringing him down, it's 3 or 4.
0: So it's fourth down and 11. Yeah, that's what you want to see. Now we'll see if Cameron Weir gets something to return here. He's back to return, the 5'9 sophomore, transferred from Washington State. Ball is angling. Weir's going to have to catch on the run like Willie Mays Hayes over his shoulder. Goes back to the 35, slips, gets his footing, got to 40, and out to the 45. Some extra hitting, and here comes the flag. That's right. Saw a little extra dive at the end when he was already down. This may go, I believe, against LIU. Perhaps a little late action. Let's see. What did you say? That's what I saw at least, Noah.
2: Yep, I saw that as well. And you know, they're putting a precedence on player safety. Rightfully so, and that one was definitely late.
0: Well, the officials will converse there, and David Herget, the white hat, will tell us.
1: After the play, personal foul, necessary upness, number 17 of Long Island.
0: Yeah, there it is.
1: 15 yards will be added to the end of the kick. First down.
0: 12:21 remaining.
1: Media timeout.
0: Timeout of the field. 12:21 to go in the first half. It's North Dakota 22, Long Island U nothing. This is Fighting Hawks football on the UND Fighting Hawks Radio Network.
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1: Testing. 1, 2, 3.
0: It's August, and it's kind of a week zero. And, you know, you're starting early, just earlier than most of the country. And there's so many things going on. We talk about soccer and volleyball and all this and football. And you wondered, boy, are people going to be in football mode? It seems really early. Noah and I, Paul, we were talking during the break there. Danny Freund knows what it's like to play early.
2: Absolutely. Just like we said, only game played earlier for UND was in 2007. Coach Freund's first start, 5 touchdowns in the first half.
0: 5 touchdown passes in the first half. And now he's directing Jerry Kaminsky. And with that personal foul late hit penalty on the punt on LIU, North Dakota will start this drive on the Long Island 39-yard line. So it is first and 10, leading 22-0. Little read here, and Lawson just going right behind his big bodies up front. Matt Lawson at 5'10", 198 pounds. Boy, he just running behind that big, thick O-line, and it's a gain of 7, almost 8 yards, second down at 3. And the pace of this offense, that's the other thing. When you're in defense for a good chunk of the first half, you're not getting much time to rest. Oh, my, there's a hit. Boy, Lawson got it again, and then he was really run pretty hard there by Martavius Durden Jr. Now, Martavius got up and let Matt know that he hit him, and that's where Noah Lonzik and Mike Bird would say, get back to your huddle.
7: Absolutely. You know, sometimes those hits are nice, gets the juices flowing, gets you back to the football mode.
0: Third down and 3 to the pistol. Lawson again behind Kaminsky. Here's a keeper by Jerry, and Jerry just tucks over right guard. Gets inside the 30 to around the 28. That'll be enough for a first down. Robotka comes back into the tight end. Goodlow coming on in. Goodlow's had a nice day. 4 catches, 90 yards. Boy, 21 yards after catch. 11:03 to go, second quarter, 22-0, North Dakota leading, and on the move here, first and 10 from the Long Island 28-yard line. Jerry Ball, your number one quarterback, Kaminsky, 6 tied to the near side, rolling out, looking downfield, cocks his arm, got a man, Goodlow, will it move? A shake and bank, touchdown, Goodlow, touchdown, North Dakota. 28-0 UND. Holy cow. How about that move at around the 5-yard line?
7: Athletic play there to stop on the sideline on a dime, make that cornerback miss, and then it was wide open from there. Great throw by Jerry.
0: Paul, he's got 118 receiving yards. Now a touchdown, and that was a move.
8: Well,
0: inside the 10.
8: I tell you what, he had an opportunity to kind of have a stop on the sideline going the other direction back in the first quarter. He kind of, his momentum carried him out of bounds. That time he just put on the brakes, and wherever he gets his brakes done, they apparently work.
0: Extra point is in. And that, my friends, scoring drive is exciting. A plumbing emergency, not so much. When you're in need of a plumber, make the right decision. Call Precision. 10:44 to go in the second quarter. That 28-yard touchdown strike from Jerry Bull to Caleb Goodlow. It is 29-0 North Dakota. Timeout of the field. 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
0: Back at the American Center, that Precision Plumbing scoring drive for North Dakota. 4 plays, 39 yards, 1:37 on the clock. Jerry Kaminsky, 28-yard pass to Caleb Goodlow. And Goodlow, 5 balls, a buck 18. Hey, Paul, Noah's up here. He's got flashbacks of Sam Houston State. Noah Lonzik. He made a...
8: I tell you what, I'll just say this. Right now, the energy is still remaining really good. Everyone's really attentive down here. You know, you have a 29-0 lead, and there's still almost 11 minutes left to play in the half. You'd think maybe some guys would, but everybody's, you know, you can say preseason camp, you want to play somebody else, but everybody's engaged. I love it right now.
0: Yeah, it's great. And you know, to the student body, to this area, this region, to the alumni, this is your team, so I'm glad that they are still engaged. The kickoff, and Kent Loffman's been able to get a foot in. Now, this is returnable from the 4-yard line to the 10 to the 15, blocking and brought down and swung down on special teams. Getting downfield, that's Sam Ostrenga on the stopper, North Dakota. 10:38 to go in the second quarter. 29-0 North Dakota. The benefits of the North Dakota oil and natural gas industry can be seen statewide. Billions in annual tax revenue used to support our infrastructure. Oil and gas creating over 63,000 good-paying jobs. North Dakota Petroleum Foundation advancing the possibility. Now, Ethan Greenwood has had a tough day at the office, but you know what? Again, they're not backing down. These are proud boys from LIU. The Sharks, Paul talked about them. He got some athleticism in that Northeastern Conference, the NIC. Back to... Oh, late action. Here comes Hartman. And a sack. Tyler Erkman broke free from his safety spot, and the Illinois senior dropped right down the backfield. Yikes. That's a tough spot to be in if you're Greenwood, Noah.
7: He looked left. He looked right. There was guys coming from both angles, and then obviously one right up the middle. It's good to see the Sac City sign in the student section get some action.
0: Second down and 17 for Long Island. North Dakota leading 29-0. Again, this time rolling out Greenwood. Good ball. And there is Hansey. No flag. And once again, your boy, Mr. Nolan, this kid with lineage to North Dakota, he's been impressive for the first time he got an opportunity.
7: Obviously, many flags so far in this game, but I thought he had a little bit of handsy in that moment. It looked like he was hugging him a little bit, but he got away with one.
0: Third down and 17. I'm glad I saw a little of that too. No. Third down and 17. Not the place you want to be in as a visitor at the Alera Center in Grand Forks. Station standby. We'll get you an ID check here in a second. Third down, 17. Got a new quarterback in here. And there's a ball slung out far side, incomplete. That ball came out funny. That quarterback, Sanzani, was in that time. 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
0: Mike Bird, Darren Looker in the upper room, punting for Long Island. And this time Ty is back. Sends it. Ty's returnable. Ty has it at his own 35. Got a block at the 40. He's at the 45. Turns, stays on his feet, and he's out to the 48-yard line. On a 13-yard return for Corey Ty with 9:49 to go in the second quarter. 29-0 UND. And I see we've got a timeout on the field, so we will take it. And making sure there's no penalties out here. They usually happen around special teams. We'll let the officials kind of congregate for a second. They are talking. I don't know it. Paul, you don't see a flag. Oh, I do. Far side at the 40. Yeah, so hold the phone.
8: They've had a sideline warning, so we'll see if that has something to do with that.
0: I'm glad the officials' mic works. The only thing that's broken so far has been the marker. So we're doing okay. They're having quite the conversation out there, and eventually David Hergett is going to tell us all what that flag is about on that far side from LIU.
14: During the return, personal foul, hands to the face, kicking scene. Ooh. That 15-yard penalty we added to the end of the run. Boy, number 8 from North Dakota may stay in the game for his helmet coming off due to the foul. First down. Media timeout.
0: And Grant Tynluke will stay in the game. So North Dakota, when we come back, they're going to have tremendous field position. 9:49 remaining in the second quarter. It's North Dakota 29, LIU nothing. This is Fighting Hawks football on the UND Fighting Hawks radio network.
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0: Center in Grand Forks. 29-0 North Dakota. Some of the numbers so far here in the first half. UND with 250 total yards. Long Island University just 21. The penalties in today's game combined 7 for 60. UND's 3 penalties, 25 yards. LIU 4 for 35. But individually, Caleb Goodlow, UND receiver, 5 catches. He's already got 118 yards in the first half. UND has rushed for 58 and passed for 192. Kaminsky is 15 of 18 for 192 yards and 3 touchdowns. That's not a bad game, let alone first half. Great field position on that penalty on the punt. That hands to the face penalty, so UND will start first and 10 around the 37-yard line. Langama cuts back inside, stays on his feet, and is driven back, stood up, and dropped there. A little extra cricket, but that's going to happen. And there can be some hitting, you know, again, nobody wants to be down 29-0. Nobody wants to sit here and be outgained like they are. Nobody wants to sit here and punt 4, 5, 6 times. And, you know, these guys have some pride. They're going to stick. North Dakota got to continue to put their foot on the gas. Nice little jab right here. And Langama tried to free it up. And once again, we're just seeing some good tackling by LIU. The advantage, the progress got him near the first down. So it's either going to be third and inches or a first down.
7: Looks like there's some more yellow laundry on the field.
0: Well, welcome to game one. And Eric Schmidt's going, that better not be on us.
1: The result of the play is a first down. Personal foul, face mask, defense, number one. Half the distance from the end of the run, automatic first down.
0: Noah, we've seen a hands in the face, we've seen a face mask, we've seen a late hit. Results of what?
7: Just early game, right? You know, I think we get to this point down 29-0. There's probably a little bit of aggression in it as well, right? There's some frustration. There's playing through the whistle, not up to the whistle. And so I think you're seeing that a little bit. And really, LIU has shot themselves in the foot in a couple scenarios with those flags.
0: First and 10, North Dakota from the LIU 13. Langama in the backfield. Goodlow in motion. Here's a play action pass. Kaminsky's pass batted down. Was it picked? No, it hit the turf. That's why you get a hands up. I don't know if it was Ty Paul or a tight end that was dragging. Jerry had somebody in his sights, just didn't see that big hand come up.
8: No, and very fortunate that it wasn't picked off, and then the defender upset that he didn't intercept it, spike the football. That could have drawn some attention as well.
0: Second down and 10 from the LIU 13. Charles Langama, the 5'8", 204-pound sophomore. Langama in the backfield. The give is to Charles. Chuck cuts inside at the 5'4". You've got a Chuck Roast. Touchdown, North Dakota. Holy cow, how about that cutback? It's 35-0 UND. Touchdown, Chuck. Boy, reading a block, Noah, and the ability to cut and then put your head down and get in.
7: Yep, reading a block, and at some point it's open field, make a man miss, and I think he made about two or three guys miss. There was no stopping him from the end zone.
8: I love that stretch play off to the right, because that really allows a guy like Chuck to make a read and make a cut.
0: Silvernails, extra point is up, and good. Well, you like the start tonight, North Dakota fans. It's 36-0. With 8:55 to play in the first half. 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And Charles Langama, a 13-yard run. Is that the Is that part of the National Guard? Or the you know, it's like the cheer team. Some do push-ups for every point.
7: Yeah, they were just doing push-ups. I mean, at this rate, they're going to have some sore arms tomorrow.
8: Yeah, our ROTC game, I tell you what, I don't know if they knew what they were getting themselves into here game one tonight.
0: They're going to be built like the Rock by the time this one is done. 36-0. North Dakota, 8:55 to go. By Langema, that's a good run. We've seen, you know, Lawson run well. And Wappen is going to kick this to return. We'll see what the coverage is. Taken at the 7-yard line. Right side return. Blocking in front and then just collapse and tackle. Special teams. Mason McFarland on special teams. Jack Michaels, Noah Wanzik, Paul Ralston, Mike Berg. Darren Looker, 8:49 to go in the second quarter. You don't know anything, Noah. And you've been in the thick of all this stuff. Special teams is an area on the field where players are also fighting to make starting spots and other, right? Special teams, that's getting looked at.
7: Oh, for sure. And you know, we talk about special teams being the third phase of football. It's one of the three, right? A lot of those guys are trying to earn spots on the field outside of that as well.
0: LIU, what do they have in store on this drive? First and 10 from their own 22-yard line. And a little delayed draw handoff, and that's going to get snuffed out. And boy, that defensive front for North Dakota. We're seeing some boys all amped up and aggressive. And, well, that time for North Dakota, Alton Williams, he's 6'8", 305 pounds. Sun Prairie, Wisconsin. Been through Sun Prairie, Wisconsin. I'm beginning to think Wisconsin produces some athletes.
7: And there's a pipeline between Sun Prairie. I played with a couple guys from Sun Prairie.
0: And I think just the Kaminsky family alone has probably helped out with the state of Wisconsin. Go to second down, passing play, sling it near side. Ball is caught around the 29-yard line. Good close defensively for North Dakota's Evan Klute. Got the tackle. Alexandria, Minnesota, brings up third down. Well, Long Island is 0-for-5 on third down conversion. North Dakota, meanwhile, 6-of-7. 7:49 remaining first half.
8: Watch true freshman Isaac Beaver at the defensive tackle spot here for North Dakota.
0: Good point out, Paul. What a great young man, too. He and his brother, these guys are highly sought after. Here's the give up the middle and push it back. Someone had an ankle underneath. Erkman finished off at the end, but that defensive front collab. Now it's all about the spot on third down. I'll tell you, the first one that came in.
8: I think the guy on the bottom of the pile that had an armful was Isaac Beaver.
0: It was Beaver and Ethan Bull. Yeah, I talked to those brothers when they committed and signed.
8: Yeah.
0: And, man, alive. You talk about infectious guys that just loved everything about North Dakota, everything about this program.
7: It's impressive in that position, too, as an 18-year-old up front. You know, big boys, strong guys to see the field, too.
0: So, good stop. Here's a line drive punt. Get away, and it takes an LIU bounce inside the 20 and touchdown of the 19. Well, that's a 20, 30, 40, 51-yard punt. See how quick I did that math? 6:51 remaining in the third quarter. And again, can't tell you how excited we are to bring in North Dakota football all season long. And again, our crew expanded with Noah Wanzik and, you know, Coach Berg. It's just Paul and I were giddy about that. We are surrounded by some great, great football minds and personalities. North Dakota will entertain St. Thomas Saturday, September 5th. That's a 3 o'clock kickoff. Then it's off to Portland. And Noah, you'll be with us on that. If you go out with Paul, be ready to eat some voodoo donuts.
7: It'll be a different experience than a player, and I'm excited for that.
0: First and 10 for North Dakota from their own 20. Keep it on the ground here. And Lawson trying to gain a little something out of nothing. And again, the pursuit here, we've seen LIU at times really get stingy. Jackson Perry from his linebacker spot, Prosper, Texas, got in there first and keeps to a gain of two.
8: Should also mention that Colton Brunell was actually having a tremendous preseason fall camp, got dinged up a little. It doesn't seem to be major, but may factor in some kind of the early rotation in the running back room.
0: Sure, and that's another big hard-nosed kid, too. Rolling out to his right. Kaminsky goes underneath, caught by Dang Dang, and Dang Dang ushered out. Ooh, my, now we got a little shove by the LIU player. Just a couple of athletes letting some of that steam go. That's a back that didn't want to get stiff arm, so he ushers Dang Dang out of bounds. He continues a little retort, and then Dang Dang says, "I don't think so." And now, I like that no flags were thrown there. Third down and long for North Dakota. Get 6 of 7 on third downs here today. Kaminsky looking near. Oh, and he's hit. Coming free was Phillip Baines Jr. from his defensive line spot. He's a transfer from Northern Illinois. And you know what's frightening, Noah and Paul, is you saw what I saw. Went there about knee high, a little below the knee. That, you're just thankful Kaminsky got up.
2: He never saw that, right? He was looking left, came off the right edge untouched. And, yeah, it's good to see him get up from one that. I think a lot of people in the Alaire Center held their breath for half a second to two seconds.
0: 5 and 6 remaining in the first half. So Silvernell gets a chance to boom another one. This one spiraling up. This one almost grazing the roof. And fair catch called for and made. And there's flags all over where Silvernell punted the football. So these penalties, I'll tell you, Coach Koop, he's going to have a word with LIU here in the locker room at halftime, because it's negated a first down when they were on offense, and it appears now it may, depending on this call, convert a fourth down for North Dakota. Was it roughing? Was it running into? David Hergett, the white hat, trying to find that audio belt. And looking around now, he's there looking at yardage. Looking over, one official on the sideline talking to Eric Schmidt. Another over on the far side. And
1: running into the kicker.
0: Running. Okay.
1: Defense, number 7. That penalty is declined. It'll be Long Island ball. First down.
0: And now what I'd like to say, the paying umpires will probably boo, going, wait a minute, we want the bigger penalty, not that little one. 4:58 remaining in the first half, 36-0. North Dakota has the lead. UND with 267 yards of offense in the first half. And Long Island with 29. Jerry Kaminsky, 16 of 20, 192 yards, 3 touchdowns, no interception. Has a rating right now of 210.1. Greenwood, 3 of 8 for 11 yards in the air. And Long Island has rushed for 18. They passed for 11. And the penalties, well, 5 for 48 on Long Island, even though that one wasn't accepted. They will start 1st and 10 for their own 41-yard line. But off the gunner, Evan Zabel, correction. It's an offensive side. A little rush on the outside. Here's a run up the middle, and North Dakota hanging on. Well, do you go try to go between the tackles against UND? Well, good luck, because Logan Eckhart is hanging out in that area. You try to go around the edge. Well, good luck. We've seen the corners and the safeties and the linebackers come up and fill that gap. We haven't seen anything try to really stretch the field in the air, but as you said, that's not necessarily their game. We'll see. Second down and 6. Long Island, their own 45-yard line. Back to pass, looking near side, nothing. Closes, now watch out, hit as he throws. Ball is picked off and intercepted. North Dakota with their second turnover and getting his hands, Johnny Wiltshire, the pick. But I'll tell you, he got that pick because there was someone living in that backfield, and I'm not so sure that, I don't know if that was a linebacker blitz or somebody came, but he was hit as he threw. Coming forward, and
8: well, it was the young freshman, I believe Applegate, out of Lincoln, Nebraska, that you know was in there with Bowl as well, and you know they're really high on Applegate, and he got just enough of that hand on the back of the quarterback that made him release it not the way he wanted to, and guess who's right there to snap it up?
0: Johnny on the spot. Johnny on the spot.
1: The ruling on the field of an interception is under further review.
0: Well, they're going to look at this. It looked pretty clean, Noah, from our vantage point, but we'll see, I guess. What'd you see, Noah?
2: It was right in front of us, right? Obviously, we're a little further away, but it sure looked like he got his hands underneath that. And yeah, exactly like you said, that was a combination of a good catch, an interception. But just as important was that rush and altering the throw.
0: Paul mentioned Nate Applegate, 6'3", 225-pound freshman from Lincoln, Nebraska. You know, these schools, we mentioned Sun Prairie, Wisconsin, and then, you know, then pick your Miller High School in Omaha. Pick, you know, it's just proof positive. These are D1 athletes, whether they're from Jamestown, whether they're from Sun Prairie, whether they're from Alexandria, Kitson County. They're loving to play. And there are pockets from small towns to big cities that are just letting it explode. I love it, Noah. Yep. You know, it's a great story. Eric Schmidt and I talked this week. A D2 kid that was a quarterback for Minnesota State Moorhead, Jack Strand, get an opportunity with Atlanta, right? Undrafted, just getting an opportunity. And what he's done is opened up everybody in the NFL going, well, wait a minute, this is a D2 undrafted kid?
7: There's players at every level, right? And you talk about a Wisconsin guy, Jack Strand, Wisconsin, right? There's pockets of good athletes. You know, just because it's a small school doesn't mean they have guys that can play, right? You go D3, NAIA, there's formidable athletes out there.
0: Sometimes it's just the opportunity, you know. 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They're really taking a peek at this. It's a good hit by Applegate. Johnny Wilshire waiting on an interception to be confirmed. UND, if so, it would be their second turnover. They forced a fumble in the first quarter. Turn Anada points.
7: Sure looks on the big board here that he caught it and rolled. And so, you know, I would say from our vantage point, like you said, it looks to be a good catch. But we'll see what they come out with.
0: These guys are schooled. The ability to cup your hand almost like a shortstop coming in to get underneath that ball and now drive your body forward to secure the catch ball.
8: The review is on the field now. That's new this year. It's actually right at a spot. There, the official is actually looking at it and making the determination. And if it was ruled on the field, I guess you'd have to find an awful lot to overturn it, if you ask me.
0: Good point. In 5 years,
1: after review, the ruling on the field is upheld of an interception. North Dakota ball.
0: There you go. There's your second turnover. And what Apple want, Apple get. He forces that turnover. Thank you, Darren. That's the second punt I've used today. 4:18 to go in the second quarter. This stadium is awfully tough to play in if you're the visitor. And you hear that loud, it just was right there through our parabolic. Now UND's on offense and you could hear a pin drop. 4:18 to play. 36 in the second quarter. 36-0 UND. Kaminsky turns, stretch handoff here, trying to find some room as Lawson. Lawson upended around the 46-yard line. And a Long Island player got spun around right there. That is the linebacker, Martavius Durden Jr.
17: Durden with the tackle for Long Island.
1: Official timeout for an injured defensive player.
0: You know the other thing, Noah, and it looked like he got twisted a little bit in that turf. There are a lot of, I remember when turf was that turf that would just tear your knees up and there was a cement floor underneath it and you thought, oh, turf. Then there's that field turf and you can see that you've walked on this, played on this. From your standpoint, what's it like playing on this turf?
7: Yeah, I mean, there's been some upgrades since I've been, you know, at UND. This turf has, you know, been on it a few times, and it's wonderful. It's fast. Turf is much faster than grass. You have varying opinions from player to player. A lot of guys like turf just because you can get kind of a better footing, can, you know, on a receiver standpoint, can get in and out of breaks better. But, yeah, it cuts you up, right? You know, you take a hard hit. It's hard, number one, but your knees, your elbows, you know, your appendages are going to be beat up, bruised, cut up, all those things.
0: Well, good news for him. He is Martavius Durden Jr., the linebacker, is walking off under his own power. Second down and a long seven. Call it second down and almost eight for North Dakota. Kaminsky turned handoff. Uh-oh, Lawson's got a gaping hole, and then he leaps the defender inside the 45, and he supermanned his way to the 41-yard line. Yikes.
7: Something to key on there, Jack. I saw Sam Strandl downfield pancake in the corner. We're up 36-0, and you're seeing your captain, your leader pancaking down the field 20, 30 yards.
0: Isn't that great? We talked about wide receivers and dual roles that they have, and that's such an unselfish but team play. Getting the other dude yards. First and 10 on that rush from Lawson. North Dakota has it on the LIU 41, trying to put a drive together before halftime. Flea flicker. Kaminsky going downfield. It is caught. Holy cow, what a catch. Sam Strandl, what a catch. Holy cow. Touchdown.
18: touchdown, North Dakota. That is incredible. Grandel went up and pulled it in. They're going to mark him down at the one. Oh, that's not even fair. Holy God, Noah, that's got to excite you as a receiver.
7: Oh, I about jumped out of my chair there. I mean, he was rewarded for that previous play. Oh, that is awesome.
18: You got to, oh, yeah, I get it. He's down at the one, but man alive, he high-pointed that ball and just...
8: It was well defended, actually. Yeah. I mean, the throw had to be right on the money, and he had to get it in traffic. It was really well done.
18: So it is first and goal for the one. The handoff to Lawson. He's in. Touchdown, North Dakota. Half of that goes to Strandell. It's 42-0, UND. That's a great run, and Lawson's in the end zone again. Good. That line was great. But back to what Paul just said on that previous play, Noah. He's right. That was double. He was double covered back there. That wow.
7: There was not a big window to catch it. And I was hoping there on that touchdown, Strandell was wide, you know, right. Throw him a jump ball, give him a little credit there.
18: Silverdale in for the point after the kick is up. And I don't think that was good. No, something that just was mishit. That looked like a Chuck E. Cheese papa shot. Well, 2:27 to go in the first half. A scoring drive, the precision plumbing scoring drive. And that drive, four plays, 56 yards, 151, a one-yard touchdown run from Matt Lawson. For Lawson, his second touchdown today. But that 40-yard reception by Sam Strandell put that in. That is a captain. That's a graduate player from Grand Forks, North Dakota, Central High School.
8: Valley Golf Course Pro Shop attendant. Awesome.
18: Valley Golf Course.
8: He's so good. He's awesome.
18: Right. Oh, but and I'm sure they called it right, by the way, Paul. I know I was begging for him to get in, but that was such a play. And, of course, Danny Point pulls a flea flicker out.
7: Right, and you can see why Kaminsky won the Manning passing. Okay, I think pretty much every ball, maybe one or two, have been right on the money. The other ones, catchable, great balls.
18: Kaminsky has thrown for 232 yards, by the way, 17 of 21 here in the first half. Waffman sticks his foot into one. Fair catch called for and made inside the five. 2:27 remaining first half. Well, it's a good start. And there's a...
8: I do have one little thing to add in here that we may have forgotten already. Because it's the 5 for 5, right?
18: Yep.
8: And I'm not talking about, you know, a fast food restaurant that we used to know back in the day. But we used to have to count games for youngsters getting into the game.
18: That's
8: now,
18: right.
8: Now you don't. Now you can play in as many games as you need to.
18: Great point, Paul. Yeah, you know, how many are you going to use? You're going to use them now? You're going to wait to use them late? Yeah, that's gone. First and 10 for LIU for their own 25-yard line. Little screen pass caught in the perimeter. Good blocking downfield and good tackling around the 32-yard line. I'll tell you, run out and get it done. Not a nice little game there, but I think at a game like this, you know what else works here is I've talked to Eric Schmidt about evaluation, confirmation, and utilization. Screen pass again, short yardage catch for a yard. And the utilization part, Noah, got a two-minute timeout here. The utilization, and you're able to get players reps. And that, I don't know exactly the value, but I know that does pay dividends later, doesn't it?
7: Well, it's a different age of college football. I mean, it is different playing in a game if you're a true freshman, right, than in practice. You get to feel the energy of the crowd. You get to feel, you know, the power of going against someone else outside of the practice field. And so as a freshman, you know, these are great opportunities to step in, right, feel the floor of the Alaris, the crowd, all those things that make a game different. And that could pay dividends down the road later in the year in crunch time.
18: 42-0 North Dakota, 2 minutes to go here in the first half. We'll take a peek also at halftime show coming up at other scores going on in FCS football and in the Missouri Valley Football Conference today. Eastern Illinois with a 21-14 lead at Murray State.
0: Nodak Insurance Company scoreboard. That's in the fourth quarter, early in the fourth. West Florida at home with a 27-17 lead on Southern Illinois. Under a minute to go in the third. And Youngstown State, yep, they're going to be players this year. Now they open up with Mercyhurst, 43-10. Youngstown State gets a win. And today, 484 yards of offense for the Gwens. And guys, remember Bo Brungard? Yeah, he's back too.
8: Oh, good.
0: 232 yards passing, three touchdowns. 119 yards rushing, two touchdowns. Bo Brungard today had 351 yards of offense and five touchdowns.
8: The guy is a wonderful menace. I mean, as much, you know, I love it. I just don't like playing him because he can just drive you crazy with all the things. He can take over games. In the game of football, with that many players on the field, you just don't see people have the ability to take over a game. He can.
0: He is a special player, Paul. David, going to chat
1: please
0: here?
1: Long Island has two timeouts.
0: Okay, thank you. By the way, North Dakota plays Youngstown State at Youngstown, Ohio, on Halloween. Tried to say that mysteriously there. Third down and four for LIU. That's an 11 a.m. game. I doubt there are many trick-or-treaters in Youngstown at 11 o'clock Central in the morning. A third down and call it two for LIU. They're just trying to get a first down here in the first half. Quarterback draw, going to keep it, trying to get outside, and he's ushered out of bounds. Little escapability right there, ushered out of bounds by a guy by the name of Ty Vig. Eventually, North Dakota would just have all brothers play, maybe, Paul. the Vigs and the Beavers, that is part of a thing. And they're high on Ty Vig. So there's a first down run. Here's a fake screen, a little down and pump. Oh, and that's too much time to sit in the pocket. Too much time to sit in the pocket, and you are going to probably be dropped, and that's exactly what happened. Kylan Macklin, 276-pound transfer from UAlbany.
8: Well, Stanzani offers something a little different, but that clock in his head was not in a good spot there with the onslaught of on-rushers by North Dakota's D.
0: The loss of eight, and there's movement all over the place here. It's going to be another procedure penalty on Long Island. It's a 127 remaining in the first half. 42-0, North Dakota has the lead. Well, the crew has been busy today. Maybe the sixth penalty for 53 yards now on LIU if they mark this down five, but we'll wait for the official.
1: False start, offense, number 50, five-yard penalty, still second down. Due to the running clock under 2 minutes, this carries a 10-second runoff. Game clock operator, please set the game clock to 1:17. It will start on my signal.
0: Second down and 23 for LIU, 42-0.
2: And Jack, LIU has 17 more penalty yards than total offensive yards.
0: Noah Wanzik, look at that nugget he just dropped on that. And Zani rolling out, pass deflected off and incomplete. Mike Devereaux, from my vantage point, looked like he got his big old hand up there. That's the kind, Noah, where you can almost control the tip and the pick. He looked like he was literally going to tip that to himself.
2: That was just a contested three-point shot right there.
0: You wonder why Noah Wanzik did all those numbers, because he was an athlete. Bubba said, we looked at it, we wanted an athlete. Third down and long for LIU, deep in their territory. Boy, UND is jumping all over. They want to crush the quarterback. Here's the pass, caught, knocked out, incomplete. Boy, UND covering well on that time. We've seen his corners, those backs, and Avery Scott able to deflect that, another graduate player.
8: Well, that's, you know, you mentioned Avery Scott. You mentioned
0: the other one.
8: Johnny Wiltshire. They are playing the soap opera game this year because each week could be something different and as the world turns, so to speak. Correct, Jack? I think that was one back in the day.
0: Yes, it was. I was kind of, Marge and I would sit and watch Days of Our Lives a little bit over there, but as the... Oh, and no fair catch called. Mouth guard, that might be helmet to helmet, by the way, on that return. And there is a flag, I believe, but I don't think that's a spotter. Maybe not. Maybe it was just to mark the ball where the ball came out.
18: You gotta call a fair catch there, don't you, Noah?
7: Yeah, I mean that's one of the hardest positions in football is punt returner. But you know, up 42, don't try to be a hero here.
18: Yeah.
7: Call the fair catch, get some reps in for the guys. You know, I think the coaches probably want to do a 2-minute offense here. That's good practice, right?
18: Yeah, indeed. That's a corner tie.
1: Kick catch interference, yeah. Offense or kicking team, number 17. 15-yard penalty from the 40-yard line. Automatic first down.
18: Phillip Baines, yeah, and you could hear Blair Parabog. That's Cooper C, by the way, in the Parabog. Great to see the man with the great hair, Cooper C, with us. He's got that Parabog, and I heard that on my headset up here, and that was that pop. But the fact of the matter, he was right. Didn't give him a chance to really catch that ball in his grill. I mean, the mouth guard I saw shoot out of there. And that's just another absolute just shoot yourself in the foot penalty, yep, if you're Long Island.
7: Game of inches, right? You know, half a second, a little bit later, and it would have been a fair play, but just got there a little bit too early, and you're exactly right. We could hear it up here in the booth.
18: So it is first and 10, North Dakota on the 45. Kaminsky looking down. Now he's in trouble, and he's going down. Jerry's just going to have to eat this one. He tried to step free into a pocket, but sometimes a quarterback steps in, and the onrusher guesses that right area where he's going, and he stepped right into traffic.
7: Yeah, really nothing there. Good block by the running back. He had some time, but just ended up getting swallowed up.
18: On his second down, and call it about 17. Second down and 17. North Dakota stays on the ground and running hard, and that's Langema across the midfield. 22 seconds remaining in the first half. 42-0. North Dakota has the lead. Halftime show coming up. Well, you mentioned something about a 2-minute drill. Now, maybe, because that's a game, now they're going to let the clock go down. So they have Eric Schmidt saying, look, we're going to take a breath here.
7: I think seeing how that first play went, right,
18: yeah,
7: you know, backed up 4 or 5 yards, let's just get to halftime. We're comfortable with the 42-point lead, I think.
18: Go down,
7: right,
18: to Paul Ralston, Paul.
8: All right, Coach, I tell you what, you wanted to get out of the gates early. You got the ball. You had to pick up a fourth and short. You did that, kept the drive alive, and then got rolling from there.
19: Yeah, I thought offensively just a lot of good rhythm. We got to protect the passer way better yet. I'm disappointed on that, but just – you know, Caleb Goodlow, Cam Weir, Corey Ty, you know, some tight ends getting in there too as well. Sam Strandell makes a really nice catch. I think those are the things that we've seen here for a while that, you know, get you excited on that side of the ball. And obviously Jerry, you know, operating it like you feel like a guy like him should be able to.
8: You have a situation here where you're going to get to look at a lot of guys here as this game progresses, don't you think?
19: Yeah. I mean, we got to do a better job. We're getting guys killed on punt return right now. You know, things like that are just disappointing where, you know, you're a young player, you get opportunity to go out there and win a one-on-one, and we're getting beat. So we're going to challenge a lot of the young guys to go out there and hold the standard up as far as what it means to put that jersey on and make sure that you do a good job of honoring the colors.
8: Appreciate the time.
19: Yep, thanks.
8: Send it back upstairs to you guys.
18: Thank you, Paul. Nice work. We are at halftime tonight from the Alero Center in Grand Forks. UND putting some good stuff on the board. 320 yards of offense to LIU's 36. Kaminsky is thrown for 232 and 3 scores in the first half. Caleb Goodlow, 5 balls, 118 in the air. Been a pretty good first half, but as Eric Schmidt just said, got some things we also need to work on. Our halftime show coming up. Darren Looker standing by in the upper room. 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At the break, it's UND 42, Long Island University nothing. 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
23: 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That is Mitco Sports. And earlier, our Paul Ralston caught up with one of the nicest men you'll ever hope to meet. That's Mitco Sports' Alex Heiner.
8: Thanks so much, Darren. We're at the half. Game number one, our game sponsor here to lead off the season as a partner that has partnered with UND Football and UND Athletics for a very long time. In fact, they were part of UND Football Fan Fest here just over the last week, and so it's been a run-up to game number one. And in the booth beside us at the half, Alex Heinert stepping in for Midco Sports. And great to have you aboard. Great to have Midco Sports be a part of UND Football once again this season. And of course, I'm just loading up my Midco Sports Plus app as well, and ready to catch all the action with all the conferences, all the schools now on there. And it's great to be back, and it's great to have Midco Sports back, Alex. Great to have you back to visit about it. Great to see you.
24: Yeah, great to see you too, Paul. Yeah, it's exciting. There's just a lot of fun that comes with this time of year when you think about all the excitement that a new season brings, and whether that's on the gridiron like we've got here tonight, on the soccer pitch, on the volleyball court, you know, cross country, etc. It's all happening. And in Midco Sports Plus has done a really good job of being able to bring all those events, not just football, but the other sports, to anybody who wants it. So that's been a big thing. And like, as you mentioned, the partnership between UND and Midco have been so strong. I think 2011 was when the partnership was signed. We've been doing games since 2012. And that's just, it's a special thing to get to be a part of for me personally and certainly for the company.
8: Yeah, when you talk about Midco Sports Plus for those that are listening out there, and I would just say, get it. Subscribe to it. You'll be so glad that you did. You can bring it on your iPad, bring it up on your laptop, your smart television sets. It's such a usable tool. I will tell people that they don't necessarily always see things, but there's been a lot of stuff in the background of improving the usability and all that stuff has been invested to really make it a great user experience. And talk about being able to, if you're a UND fan, for example, and you want to catch up on how the Jacks and the Yotes are doing and kind of want to scout them a little for whatever the sport may be. Talk about just being able to pull it up and watch whatever. And it's such a great tool. So we would most certainly recommend checking out Midco Sports Plus for anybody out there.
24: Yeah, I'm glad you mentioned that. I think some of the improvements, if you've been a Midco Sports Plus subscriber in the past, the team really did a great job in the off season, in quotes, kind of in the spring and summer when there weren't as many events going on, to try and retool the format just to make it a little bit easier to find the team or the game or the sport that you're looking for. And then the other big thing too, and I know this might not be necessarily for a UND fan who's really focused just on the Fighting Hawks, but we've added the NSIC as well now this year. So the Northern Sun Conference has come on board. So Midco Sports Plus will be your home for all of those NSIC events. which is exciting when you think about Crookston being right down the road, and even watching, you know, University of Mary or University of Sioux Falls or Augustana or whatever, Bemidji State. All those games now, football, basketball, volleyball, those will all be on the platform as well. So I think that I give Midco a lot of credit for going out and trying to make what was a pretty good product even better, to try and make sports in our region more accessible, easier to watch, all in one spot.
8: It's awesome to visit with you. It's awesome to know that you're back in the booth once again. So many talented team members from behind the camera, behind the scenes, in front of the camera, that make it go, especially in its day-to-day relationship with the University of North Dakota. And on this day in particular, in the lead-up to a Thursday night contest, week one, UND football taking on Long Island. Have a great call in the second half. We appreciate the visit. And remember, everyone, Midco Sports and Midco Sports Plus, what a great tool to follow UND and beyond here in the coming season.

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4: 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We told you one final is in already. Youngstown State all over Mercyhurst at home tonight, 43-10. The Gwynns winning that one. Other action has moved into the fourth quarter now with just over 12 minutes to play. West Florida hanging on as they still have a lead on Southern Illinois. It is 27-17. West Florida in front in that one. They've been back and forth most of the late afternoon into the evening in Murray, Kentucky. Six to go in the fourth quarter. Eastern Illinois now two scores ahead of Murray State. It's Eastern Illinois 28, Murray State 14 in that one. We told you other UND action from this afternoon. Hendrickson and North Dakota Soccer get their first win on their 2026 campaign. That comes at Bronson Field with a 2-1 victory over Presbyterian. Soccer back in action on Sunday at high noon, taking on Prairie View A&M back at Bronson Field. Senior day for the Fighting Hawks there as well. Tomorrow, just after 5 o'clock Central Time, North Dakota Volleyball kicks off their campaign, and it'll be the first match for new head coach David Wynn. Fighting Hawks will take on Eastern Washington again just after 5 to open the 2026 season. Told you it's all North Dakota in the first half. That means it's all North Dakota in our first half. Rewind. We'll have that for you after we step aside and let you hear these words. 42-0 North Dakota at the half. 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
3: Back inside the Alaris Center, 42-0 North Dakota, and halftime of the Farmers Union Insurance Halftime Report. Time now for our first half rewind segment here at the Alaris Center and walk you through some of the highlights and recap the opening 30 minutes of football for North Dakota on this 2026 campaign. Long Island would win the toss to get the night's festivities underway. That meant North Dakota would start with the football. And just 4.5 minutes into the opening contest tonight in that opening quarter, it's Kaminsky to tie to get the fireworks going at the Alaris.
4: Kaminsky underneath, that's Ty, caught 10, 5, Ty, touchdown, Ty, North Dakota, Corey Ty, a 14-yard catch and run, is 6-0 UND.
3: Silvernail's point after is good. 11 plays, 75 yards goes North Dakota on the opening drive. 7-0, 10:34 remaining. North Dakota not done in that first quarter. Matt Lawson rushes in from 4 yards out, and then North Dakota converts on a two-point attempt. And with just under 8 to play in the opening quarter, it's 15-0 North Dakota. North Dakota still not done. With under 5 minutes to play in that first quarter, Jerry Kaminsky finds Nate Ramotka for a 5-yard touchdown pass. Silvernail good on the point after. 7 plays, 74 yard drive for North Dakota, and it is 22-0 North Dakota after the first quarter of play. North Dakota, though, far from done in that first half, and just into quarter number two, Jerry Kaminsky finds his third different receiver for a score.
4: Looking downfield, cocks his arm, got a man, Goodlow, will it move? A shake and bake! A shake and bake! Touchdown, Goodlow! Touchdown, North Dakota! 28-0 UND.
3: It's a 28-yard touchdown reception for Goodlow that saw him stop on a dime and get 9 cents change on the near sideline. That, the exclamation point on that. 29 North Dakota points after the Luke Saverdale kick. 29-0 good guys at that point. Chuck Langema rushes in from 13 yards out. Silvernail good as gold on the point after as well, with under 9 to play in that opening half. That stretches it to a 36-0 North Dakota lead following that 4-play, 36-yard drive that took less than a minute for the hometown boys to stretch the lead, as we told you. North Dakota, though, still not done. They put a very good exclamation point on the end of the first half, highlighted by a sensational catch from Sam Strandell.
4: Kaminsky going downfield. It is caught! Holy cow, what a catch! Sam Strandell, what a catch! Holy cow! Comes out North Dakota. That is incredible! Strandell went up and pulled it in. They're going to mark him down at the one. Oh, that's not even fair.
3: Unfair indeed, but it sets up a 1-yard tap-in for Lawson to round out the scoring following the Silvernail point after. In fact, the point after missing, so North Dakota goes into the locker room with a 42-0 lead as North Dakota in the driver's seat on opening night here inside the Alaris Center. 42-0, North Dakota leading at intermission time here at the Alaris Center. Plenty of numbers to get to. Jack Michaels has his miner's helmet on. He'll mime those for you as him and Noah and Paul return, as we continue to count down to second half action. At the half, it's North Dakota 42, Long Island nothing. Stay tuned, back with more as you listen to Fighting Hawks football all along the Fighting Hawks Radio Network.
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10: Good to have you with us, Jack Michaels, Noah Wanzig, Paul Ralston, Darren Looker. What a half it was. Well, Fighting Hawks bring the heat. The lights stay on and the drinks stay cold. Thanks in large part to electricity fueled by North American coal. Same reliable and affordable energy that keeps the game going, keeps homes across the region warm all winter long. North Dakota in that first half, 232 yards of offense, 18 for LIU. In fact, Noah pointed out more penalty yards than total yards today. Individually, Matt Lawson has rushed for 46 and two scores. Kerry Kaminsky, 17 of 21 for 232 with three touchdowns. Caleb Goodlow, five catches, 118 yards, and a score. It has been that kind of first half. So what does the second half bring? It brings a touchdown. Noah, when you look at the first half numbers, finding these numbers, there are numbers that stand out, but what stands out to you in the first half?
11: Yeah, for UND, 5 of 8 on third down, 1 of 1 on fourth down, 19 first downs versus LIU's 2. They just have not been able to move the chains and have been absolutely suffocated.
10: We were talking to Mike Berg at halftime a little bit, too, and getting Mike's assessment, and you agreed with him. Right now, LIU, among everything else, right now, not really disciplined. You talk about those penalties, right?
11: Those are a killer, right? I mean, they're getting first downs, and they're backing up. They're going from first and 10 to third and 14. I mean, you just can't do that.
10: But it's first and 10 here for LIU. They take the ball. Remember, they won the toss deferred. And they're going to, sidestep. No, they're not going to sidestep, too. There's a sack to begin the second half. Boy, North Dakota is just starting to get relentless in their pursuit of the quarterback. Pereira, I believe that's a San Antonio, Texas boy, the Eastern Illinois transfer getting in there. That's a big body, too. Kepa Pereira, D-tackle, 6'1", 305 pounds in his fifth year from San Antonio, Texas. So I got family in San Antonio. They're probably jumping up right now. Stay on the ground on second down and long, trying to get the edge. There's the pursuit. Lower the head and keep that back at around the 22-yard line. And with North Dakota leading 42-0, and it's third down and long for LIU, what do you want to accomplish in the second half, and what do you want to stay away from, Noah, here, if you're UND?
11: Yeah, I think as far as accomplishments, you know, in the halftime report, Coach Schmidt talked about a few things. We need to protect the quarterback better, right? The other things we want to see is we want to see some young guys get in there. We just saw a sack from the guy from San Antonio, right? Maybe a new
12: official
11: face in this game.
12: For an injured offensive player. Long Island will not be charged.
11: But getting some reps for these guys, and I think that's going to pay dividends down the road.
10: Yeah, Paul, this is one thing, and any coach, you know, under Eric Schmidt, whether it was Bubba Schwager or whatnot, and certainly Eric Schmidt, I love two things I love about Schmitty, Paul.
12: Media, timeout.
10: When you put a mic in front of him, is number one, you're going to get a straightforward his thought answer. And number two, he is always going to look for ways to make you better as a player. And sometimes you may not like what he has to say to you, but it's in your best interest, right, Paul?
13: No doubt about it. That's how the great coaches get to where they are. They're straightforward. I will also say that also makes them poor poker players, because if he's holding aces, he's going to tell you he's holding aces, that's right. And that's what the truth is.
10: I love the conversation you had with him there at halftime. By the way, make sure to check out Hawk Talk live Tuesday nights from 6 to 7. 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But, and I've done this before, join Paul. That is such a great location, and you feel like you're in a fishbowl, but that's the best part of it. It's very intimate, and you go to that 506 pub in downtown Grand Forks. Noah probably would get up and get his coffee there in the morning. I don't know.
13: we had a great crowd for Tuesday night, actually, and it was active, and they were boisterous, and it was just a lot of fun. So as people hopefully continue to discover it throughout the season, 6 to 7 on Tuesday nights, and you get to see the coaches. They will visit with you, not necessarily on the air. They'll visit with you off the air. But they'll also have great discussions for our listeners as well. So check it out.
10: 14:06 and an injury timeout. Speaking of which, for those of you playing at home tonight, Tracy Paglia wants to know your top five groups with the word band in the title of the band. I'll start. Nitty Gritty Derby. The Alaris Center, not only good for football, good for concerts. Weird Al Yankovic is coming here. 42-0. North Dakota. Third down and 14 for LIU. And they're going to pass on third down. They've got time going downfield. Uh-oh, there's been a collision, and we're going to have a pass interference. That ball was in the air, and back in coverage for North Dakota was Avery Scott, and Scott got tangled up with the receiver, and this will result in a penalty on North Dakota, we believe.
12: Pass interference, defense, number 35, 15-yard penalty, automatic first down.
10: You know, the crowd's reacting here because there's bump and grind. Now, you're a receiver. You know, I'm sure that you had battles with defensive backs and safeties before. What did you see on that one? Obviously, there was contact.
11: Yeah, a little bit of a damage control there, right? I think he, saw the opening and had to control the yards gained and decided to grab him and bring him to the ground.
10: So it's a first down for Long Island University, first and 10 from their own 36-yard line. There's a little option pitch to the far side, and that little option's going to go for a handful of yards. A nice, strong run by Nathan Gray. Luca Stanzani is the quarterback in there.
13: Just to want to allow people, our listeners, to realize why it's a thinner second half crowd, because at 42-0, but also I heard a few parents telling younger kids, hey, you got school in the morning.
10: Well, that just means they're locked in, watching it on the radio, right? Gets an ID here in a second. Second down, and Barney's stuck in the backfield. Boy, Noah's been preaching this the entire game. It's not just one. It's not just two. It's three, four, and five that are blocking the football.
11: That's how you control broken tackles, right? He broke that first one and got swallowed up by two, three, four others.
10: A third down and seven. I used to play my Charlie Pride records this loud. It was phenomenal. Kiss an angel, good morning. 12:53 remaining, third quarter. Quarenteros, 42-0, North Dakota. Long Island just completed a third down by penalty. What about now? Uh-oh, North Dakota's bringing a blitz from the outside. Passes out, caught, and that's a first down. And the first big, quote-unquote, explosive play will go. And North Dakota nearly had a sack. LIU wants to hurry. That's a good job by Stanzani. He saw that. He was in the face of fire and let it go.
11: Yeah, he threw a good ball there, and you really see an LIU come out with some fire. I'm sure they got, a talking or two in the locker room here, and they're playing on pride right now, and you're really seeing that.
10: Nathan Gray in the backfield, receiver in motion to the near side. Stanzani going to throw that screen, going to try to get that man in. Oh, that's got to be a block in the back, doesn't it? And the tackle made on the near side. Valid, looked like it to me. I'm no official. 11:55 remaining.
13: On the previous play, look at the youngster, Evan Klute, out of Alexandria, Minnesota. You know, he was as upset as anybody because he had allowed that player to get behind him. But what a great learning experience, the way, if he utilizes it the right way moving forward throughout the season.
10: Second down and six for LIU. They're on the move. They're on the North. They haven't spent much time in North Dakota's territory. Three receivers split wide to the right. Get a little check down as Stanzani out of the gun. Little option. Going to pitch it. Little running room. Got a collapsing close. North Dakota does. It's a gain of about five. It'll be a first down. Right now, let's pause 10 seconds for station identification. 10 for legal ID. 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
10: Tracy Pallier, our executive producer, good to have you with us tonight. First down and 10 from Long Island. This is as successful as they have been the entire game here in the third quarter. Out of the gun, quarterback draw, and he eludes one, stays on his feet, gets inside the 15 to around the 13. Gain of seven right there. And just, you know, dual quarterbacks, they want to see what both can bring. And Stanzani's 5'11 graduate player out of Clearwater, Florida. Clearwater Academy picks up seven. Second down and three. But now you're hoping that North Dakota could make a stand. You got Carter Kleinsaucer on the edge over there, among others. They switch up. Receiver comes near side. Back goes to the right hip of Stanzani. Calling for it on second and short. I think the playbook might be open. No, they're going to stay on the ground. Big hole. Nice cut. And Long Island's in the end zone. Their first touchdown on a run from Tyrell Spencer. And Long Island scores from 13 yards out. Now trailing 42-6. You know, one of the penalty certainly helped. And then nearly had him on a sack and a blitz coming from the outside. He made a good toss downfield. Quarterback, some nice designs in there. Some blocking was good. That's, I think, if you're Long Island, you build on that.
11: Yeah, it was a nice drive for Long Island, right? You know, and they had, you know, some questions coming into the years, and you're seeing Stanzani get some more reps here. And so, yeah, you know, some answers that maybe are getting, or some questions, rather, that are maybe getting answered here.
10: We'll try for that point after. And the kick is up, and the kick is good. 9:59 to go in the third. We might. Nine plays, 75 yards. Took 5 minutes off the clock. A 13-yard
14: media timeout.
10: Touchdown by Spencer. 9:59 to go in the third quarter. It's UND 42, Long Island 7. It's Fighting Hawks football to UND Fighting Hawks Radio Network.
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10: Long Island University, after getting a lot thrown at them in the first half by the team in Kelly Green and White, have come out here in the third quarter and, you know, converted some third downs, won by penalty, moved the ball down the field. That's a lengthy drive, and, you know, now we'll see about their discipline. Javance Tupuwatsa Johnson, we understand, I think, is going to get the snaps here, at least in the third quarter for North Dakota, but we'll see what the return is on the kickoff. And who goes back for UND? Now the usual suspects going back. We'll see if they get something. Avery Scott back to return, and Charles Langemer. 42-7. North Dakota. UND has outgained Long Island 320-96. Long Island with 71 yards of penalties tonight. It's everything wrapped up in game one. There's a lot of good for UND. Some things to work on, and we'll see what this unit can do. Here tomorrow, we'll see if North Dakota can get that return. Should have a pitch clock on kickoffs, by the way. It just seems like Long Island.
14: Absolutely.
10: Kickoffs take an eternity. Short kick going to be taken and a bounce and picked up at the 15. Langema is upended at around the 25, so a 10-yard return. Now, fans, don't forget to pick up the ice-cold Mick Ultra on your way to tailgate this football season. Michelob Ultra, superior light beer. Please enjoy responsibly. Well, you know, I threw out that question to Tracy Pellier, our producer, when they were playing the Nitty Gritty Dirt Band. I said, your top four bands with Band of the Title. We got the messages coming into the studio in the upper room. Steve Miller Band, Beaver Brown Band.
16: After the play, unsportsmanlike conduct, Long Island, number 23, 15-yard penalty added to the end of the run. That is number 23's first unsportsmanlike towards ejection.
10: And the fourth one, Casey and the Sunshine Band, and that's not the way that coach likes it.
13: I was going to go back to Kissin' Angel, Good Morning.
10: Right.
13: Isn't that one of the top five songs with the word kiss in it?
10: It is, Paul. I wonder if... You know what you know, I'm going to wear these questions all night long now. I'm going to be texting you at 3 in the morning going, oh, Hall of Notes, kiss on my lips. 42-7, UND. Well, here you go, Javance Tupuata Johnson. Here's a guy you talk about knowing roles, sticking to it, handoff. Uh-oh, this is Langema, and Langema running hard off the edge, trying to get off that outside hash inside the number. That's a pickup of 6 or 7 yards. Tupuata Johnson, you know, a young man that came here, high hope, 6'4", San Diego State transfer. You know, quarterback, just ask the Vikings fans about quarterbacks. It's always a controversial or competitive position, you know, and Javance sitting behind the starter, Jerry Kaminsky, and great attitude, inside handoff, and North Dakota gets about two or three more. Langema again on the carry. It'll bring up third down and short. But that quarterback room, and in this day and age, Noah, everybody wants to rise up and be the one. There's only one.
11: Yeah, that's a unique part about that position, right?
16: For an injured defensive player.
10: Tell you what, there's a timeout on the injury. And boy, Long Island, that's a couple. Nothing as of yet, knocking wood, it's been serious, but got an injury timeout on the field. And we'll take it. 9:08 remaining in the third quarter. UND with the football. We return third down and one. It's 42-7 North Dakota. It's Fighting Hawks football on the UND Fighting Hawks Radio Network.
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10: North Dakota, and a couple of home dates out of the game for UND. They've got a 42-7 lead here with 9:08 to go in the third tonight. St. Thomas coming up Saturday, September 5th at 3 p.m., then on the road. Stay up late with the crew, Portland State, 9 p.m., September 12th. Nebraska on the 19th in Lincoln. Then that conference slate, Valley begins playing Terre Haute, Indiana on September 26th. That's a 12 noon Central kickoff. Third down and short for UND. You know, if this were Quincy Vaughn under center, I know what the call would be on third down and short. You know, Chavant's got that long body, too. Ben Bucks is still in there at center. And DuPont to Johnson actually out of the gun here, but we'll see what he does. He will hand it off, and it's a running play up the middle, and that's just a man burrowing his head like him for a first down. Third and short, third and long. We've seen UND mix it a little bit. Danny Freund. I'd just like to be in Danny Freund's mind for a second.
11: Right.
10: Like a
11: it's active
10: scientist right now.
11: Yep.
10: What do I come up with next? We can go simple. Well, Javance just trying to guide this offense. Tie in motion. Here's a little read here. And Langema takes the ball to North Dakota. This is that ball control offense, it seems, right now. They pick up two here, maybe three there. They've got a 42-7 lead. Let's go behind this line.
11: Absolutely, and let's run this clock out, right? I mean, this game isn't over till the clock hits zero in the fourth quarter, and that third down pickup, I think, was a little bit important there for momentum because things could have turned rather quickly, right?
10: 8:07, indeed. We play in the third quarter. Second down and eight for UND in the Sharks territory at their 45. DuPont to Johnson trying to shake out of the pocket. Now he's on a run. Is he going to tuck and run? No, he's going to sling it. And he threw a fastball on the near side. Strandell got it right in his navel at the 40-yard line. That's short of a first down. But that is a John Elway-esque pass.
11: He took that one right to the chest, too. I bet that knocked the wind out of him a little bit. That was a rifle.
10: Paul, I thought it was going to come through his body to the other side.
13: I think Coach Schmidt went to Vaughn, Rick Vaughn.
10: Hey, Ricky Vaughn. That's right. Give the hitter, Ricky. Third down and three for North Dakota. Can they convert here on the Long Island University 40-yard line? Stay on the ground. They've got the first down as Langema tripped up. But he spins past the yards needed. And that's a first down for North Dakota. Now you think about it, how do you win games? How is North Dakota going to win games this year? And up front, and when you have leads, certainly more two score leads, it's this type of offense are going to need to secure wins.
11: Absolutely, and these are good reps for these guys, right? I mean, these are, you know, seeing different fronts, seeing different defenses. It's different than camp.
10: First and 10, play action pass. DuPont to Johnson, got to get out of trouble. He somehow gets rid of it. Pass is incomplete. Intended to the far side out of that slot. That was Griffin Broderick. Might not know if the cover sophomore.
13: Yeah, Griffin Broderick's had a great fall camp. Certainly could do some various things for this North Dakota offense in the type of frame of back that North Dakota doesn't really have except for him. He's not the Manitoba Moose yet, but that frame is eerily similar and potentially improving as he continues here at UND.
10: Well, seeing him up on the hill at Minuten High School is impressive. DuPont to Johnson, some happy feet, has to get rid of it, sometimes throwing it away the best way to do it. Mason South was a tight end coming. Dang Dang was downfield. Pass incomplete, third down and 10. Protection thing there, Noah, or just good coverage, or both?
11: You know, he rolled out right, so just good coverage. Not really anywhere to go there on the sideline. Good play to just kind of, you know, toss it out of bounds. Live to see another down here.
10: 7:02, remaining in the third. 42-7, North Dakota lead. Can they convert on this third down? And if they don't, will they continue on fourth down? They empty it. Here's a quarterback keep. DuPont Johnson escaped and spins and falls that big 6'4 frame forward. They're going to mark it at the 31. And that's going to be shy of a first down. So it'll be fourth down and about four. Well, if you want to try your 48-yard field goal, now would be the time to try it. Or do you go for it on third down or fourth down and four? Well, I don't see the kicker. I don't see Silverman. You got time to slot. To the left. Twin receivers split that way. Single. This is Strandell underneath. Empty backfield. DuPont to Johnson looking for underneath action to Ramatka, the tight end. He is tackled shy at the first down, and North Dakota will turn the ball over on downs for the first time today. 6:22 remaining in quarter number three. 42-7. UND has the lead. Let's take it. 6:22 to go in the third. 42-7 UND. This is Fighting Hawks football. UND Fighting Hawks Radio Network.
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4: So the Sharks take over and Downs goes short on first down. Brings up a second down and 8. Good to have you with us tonight from the Alera Center in Grand Forks in North Dakota. Stifling the run on second down and long. And it brings up third down now and long. Good pursuit by Sam Ostrang out of his safety spot. And another third down for LIU. 2 of 9 today from third down conversions. At North Dakota with 350 yards of offense today. And for Long Island, trying to keep him under 100, well, they're at 98. Penalties have hurt him a little bit, and tackles for loss, and they've stalled drives. And they had a great drive out of the gate in the locker room, but now they're trying to convert another third down here. And a receiver on the slot, left to right. They're going to throw that screen. This is a double pass. No, he's going to keep it. That's trouble. Holy cow. How about that open field tackle on that far side at the University of North Dakota? Was that Ty Lukey out of his nickel spot coming up to get him? Or, yes, it was.
5: Yeah, I believe that was Ty Lukey. He evaded that block and then, yeah, made a nice chop down tackle.
4: You can't go anywhere with both your feet off the ground, right? Well, unless you're Marty McFly.
5: Doesn't work well, usually.
4: It doesn't work.
6: That's our first Back to the Future reference of the season. So.
4: Oh, and North Dakota nearly getting a hand on this punt. It ends up being a line drive. And LIU on 2 punts today have gotten the benefit of a roll. It's going to be touched down at the 14-yard line. Well, that line of scrimmage, the 33. That's a big punt, 57-some yards right there.
6: And Noah, here's the thing. You know, North Dakota gave the ball away on downs. You send out a bunch of young players on defense, say, get us the ball back. That's huge in that sequence right there. People don't understand that, you know, this second half, those are the things that you can really build upon.
5: Yeah, absolutely. I mean, those are, you know, 3 good plays, a few yards, but really kind of a swing pass there on third down and kind of just swallowed it up, rallied to the ball. That's a good learning moment, right?
6: No doubt.
4: Tupa to Johnson and that pistol. It looks like Brunel behind him. And that left ankle and leg wrapped up pretty good, to your point, Paul, about some of the injury. They will give it to Brunel. He runs so hard. Look at him. He just delivered a blow. Yeah, it's going to be a 4 or 5 yard pickup, but that's a case where the defender got hit worse by the offensive player.
6: I'll say this. I'm a Brunel guy because I'll just say, out of all the backs, and this maybe includes last year, he's the best one cut because he doesn't dance.
4: Right, right.
6: He'll read, make his one cut, and then it's, you know, he may not break one, but he'll get you 7-8 yards a lot.
4: Another Wisconsin kid, by the way, Columbus, Wisconsin. This time he's stacked up in the backfield, so the first one good, and then the line trying to create something, but Long Island University, you know, North Dakota's not necessarily quote-unquote one-dimensional, but right now LIU knows they're probably not going to sling the ball, Noah.
5: Yeah.
4: So they're just flooding that line, running those gaps right
5: now.
4: Yeah,
5: LIU's really putting all their chips on the run game here, obviously. And they were one of the best last year in their conference, one of the best in the country. And so we're you know, UND's having a hard time moving the ball because of that.
4: Third down and 9. Let's see if Jabans can connect on a pass. Back to pass. He's throwing a pretty good ball. He's got a man tie open at the 40, 50, 45. He might be gone. 30. He is tripped up at the 22-yard line. Oh, it's a home run for Javance Tupouat and Johnson and Corey Ty.
7: I'm going to make the call. And Corey Ty breaks loose. He's going. He's not gone.
4: They're going to go fast. Boy, that is a massive hit right there. And Ty didn't have anybody within 10 yards of him. Great route. Brunel carries and stops short. But a big connection right there. It's one thing to make that catch and run, but a 59-yard pass play from Japan's 2 points to Johnson to Corey Ty. Love to see it.
5: And again, like just before that play, all the chips on the run game didn't account for a play like that, right?
6: Well, we've seen Javance, I should say, you know, deliver some good balls. But, you know, it's something that he's continuing to develop as the consistency. But that one was right on the money.
4: Yeah, but he can throw it like that and get that arm extended. It's just a slingshot. They stay up the middle. This is Brunell, and Brunell getting got about 300 pounds on one ankle, and he's dragging a defender for about 2 yards. He's down to the 22-yard line. Clock approaching 2 minutes in the third quarter. 42-7, UND has the lead. There's been some big hits from pass plays. You talk about those explosive plays. You'll hear coaches talk about explosive plays. North Dakota's a 59-yard pass, a 40, and a 36 today in the pass game. Third down and call it third down and six. How can Javance move the chains again? Empty backfield. Javance going to keep it himself. And a little sidestep, a tackle forward inside the 20, around the 19-yard line. You know what? Good to see Martavius Durbin Jr. He was down injured earlier. He made that tackle. Not good he made the tackle, but good right. He's still in there.
5: Good to see him back in the right. game. Absolutely.
4: So now you want a field goal attempt. Now you want to see what Silvernail can do. The ball is spotted at the 20, so you're looking at a 37-yard field goal attempt. So the first field goal attempt of the 2026 season for Luke Silvernail is going to be a 37-yard attempt. With 58 seconds, the snap is good, the hold is there, the kick is up, and the kick is no good. A little bit wide right. Well, again, Paul, Noah, we've talked about this. Coach Berg, we were all talking about this up here, and those are points. Now, on a game like today, knock on wood, it may not hurt you, but that's an area that you're going to need to be a little bit more efficient.
5: Oh, absolutely. And, you know, the pre-season sort of post-conference, you know, Schmidt talked about Silvernail, and he said how confident he is, yes. Right? He wants situations where the pressure is put on him, where he's up to kick a field goal. And so, yeah, obviously not what you want to see going wide right there, but it's a learning experience. Reps are always good, in-game reps.
4: One missed extra point, one missed field goal today. 51 seconds remaining in the third quarter. North Dakota has been shut out here in the third quarter. Play action pass. It is a diving attempt and a catch made. Boy, there's an athletic catch by Josiah Brown. He is a transfer from a school called Penn State. Redshirt sophomore. He laid out and got that in. Pretty good ball right there. First and 10 on the 35 for Long Island University. And Stanzani, and now timeout called. I think there was some confusion. I saw the man that just made the catch, Josiah Brown. He was put into motion. And if he wasn't put into motion, he was running to ask what the heck the play was.
5: He's still caught up in the last play with right, the excitement right. And the adrenaline, right?
4: Well, the North Dakota oil and natural gas industry is helping keep North Dakota working by creating over 63,000 good-paying jobs statewide, helping our state's economy and growth. North Dakota Petroleum Foundation advancing the possibilities. And those tackles, a big shout out again to Simplot. You know, 10 pounds of food per tackle to local food shelves. Paul, I don't want to put you on the spot, but after all the events last year for Simplot, do you remember what the number was, Paul?
6: I think it was over 40,000 pounds.
4: Pounds of food.
6: Yeah.
4: Isn't that amazing?
6: And it's really incredible. And they've done it year after year for almost, 4 or 5 years yeah. now. So they are serving the community. And obviously, they're serving a lot of companies potatoes, which is fantastic as well.
4: First and 10 for Long Island University after the timeout. Back to pass, and late hit comes. Ball downfield, wide open man. Caught 30, 20, 10, 5. Touchdown, LIU. Boy, that is a big strike. It looked like Bokovai Baikai, a redshirt freshman, on a big-time play. 65 yards on the catch and run. So there are some things to work out.
5: Looks like the corner just got caught sleeping there on an out and up, right? A little flat-footed, maybe eyes on the quarterback a little bit too much, falling for that pump fake, and obviously off to the races they go.
4: Stanzani has come in and made some plays here. Now, again, North Dakota trying to shuffle in his a number of guys defensively as the extra point. Ooh, line drive. That just got inside the upright. The extra point is good. It's 42-14. UND's lead come to 28 points. That drive, two plays, 80 yards. Yep, two plays, 80 yards. You had the catch, the dive on there, and then, of course, by the way, that was a pretty good timeout, I think, that LIU took because they designed something in that out and up. And you got to still sum it up. So the numbers are changing. North Dakota with 416. LIU with 172. Some of the numbers, Tanzani now 7 of 10.
2: North Dakota, player number 6 is now wearing number 90. Number 6 for North Dakota is number 90.
4: Is that defensively Mason McFarland?
6: I believe that's correct, yes.
4: Yeah, okay. That 90 is a jersey we didn't have on our roster, so they must have pulled that 90 out of that.
6: They had to run back to campus and dig through the old hislop, basically, to find that one.
4: Yeah. Stanzani, though, guys, is 7-10, 115 in the air, touchdown, and got a 199.6 rating. So they're finding some things out, and, you know, they've had explosive plays, too. You know, Young's caught a ball for 31 yards, that catch by Vikai. Bolakai Vikai, 65 yards. And it's 42-14 for the NEC, Northeastern Conference, trying to build on something. You know, their schedule as they move forward. Well, they're at Kansas, their next game. And they've got UAlbany, Villanova at FIU, and then their conference begins on the day with Mercyhurst. Ensuing kickoff, Langema takes it at his own 4-yard line to the 10, to the 20, breaks a tackle, 30, he gets a block, 40, and he's down at the 47. He was just trying to find that last seam and then get back probably to the outside, and he just couldn't get that last run, but a nice return by Langema.
5: Absolutely, and it looks like LIU's poor kicker took the brunt of that hit right there.
4: Man alive, we've seen some explosive returns here. It wasn't that long ago that Luke Skokna blew the roof off the Alera Center.
5: That is one of the plays that will go down in history in the Alera Center. I mean, I want to know what the decibel or whatever you call the volume thing there was here, but it was high.
4: No, it was the loudest I think I've ever heard the Alera Center. There's been some loudness here. Brunel takes a carry, the final play of quarter number 3. That was a walloping of North Dakota State here in Grand Forks. Three quarters in the books tonight from the Alera Center in Grand Forks. Hey, it's a Thursday night. Glad to have you with us after 3. It's North Dakota 42, Long Island U 14. This is Fighting Hawks football, the UND Fighting Hawks Radio Network.
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12: 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They've gone final tonight. West Florida defeats Southern Illinois 34-31 in that contest. And it is Eastern Illinois defeating Murray State in Murray, Kentucky tonight, 28-14. Ahead of the postgame show, we'll give you a rundown of what to expect on Saturday. And, Jack, you know I'm a fiend for the name game. I don't think we've had it yet, so Cooper C and I would like to officially submit, if we could.
4: The number one band with band in the title?
12: The brothers Dwayne and Greg.
4: The Allman Brothers Band. We've got a winner. You can win some of Paul's golf things that Mike Byrne gave away for the thing.
6: Hey, I'll go dig some more out, I guess.
4: 42-14. 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And Noah, I asked you starting in the early third quarter, you know, what do you want to see North Dakota do? Well, I know not give up 14 points and not get maybe caught on an out and up and all that kind of stuff. So I get it, but these are all learning plays here, right?
5: Yeah, and obviously a different crew is in the game, and you call a play differently. But, you know, I don't think Coach Schmidt is going to be too happy with the ending result of that third quarter. A lot to learn from.
4: So we'll see what North Dakota could do on second down and medium. Handoff. Brunell's got a gaping hole up the middle, and Brunell lowers his head into Shark territory inside the 40, down to the 37. Now that time, that O-line just said, we are going to plow open holes, and Brunell literally was untouched. So it is a first down run for Colton Brunell, first down and 10 on the Long Island 37-yard line. At pistol formation, receiver comes tight, that's tied to the line. Again, read it, Brunell trying to bounce it, and that second bounce wasn't going to happen. Boy, at times, this Shark defense, athletic and opportunistic, you know, they're putting them down some. They can't let North Dakota get on the perimeter.
5: They've had issues with being undisciplined, obviously, throughout this game, but they're a fast physical crew, right? We talked about it earlier. They were, you know, one of the best in the country the last five, six games they had last year in rush defense. So, you know, they're a capable team. Obviously, they're going to take a lot away from this game, and you can't write them out yet. I mean, they're fast and physical.
4: Looking at that receiver, that's Maurice Densmore Jr. that's in there, split wide to the right. Javance Tupuatu Johnson, this is not good. I don't know if the play was broken or what had you, but he was in trouble immediately. I don't think he even got back to the line of scrimmage. Whatever it was, a couple of Sharks stayed home and there was no room. So if that was just going to be a quarterback draw or keep or option or rollout, but that blew up. Third down and 10. 13:25 to go in the game, 42-14. UND explosive in the first half. They got receivers, that's Ty and Densmore, jogging and splitting out to the right. And joining him over there is out of the backfield, Griffin Broderick. So that empties Javance Tupuatu Johnson. Heat coming, the pass picked off, tipped out of the receiver's hands and picked off by LIU. Got that a little bit ahead of the intended receiver trying to find the tight end, Trey Coons.
2: Number 73 for North Dakota must leave the game for one play due to a helmet off.
4: Yeah, Trey Coons just on a quick seam right there. And it looked like the ball maybe a little bit off the front hand.
5: Yeah, it was a tough ball to catch, right? It came right over the hands of the defensive line. Came in quick, right? I mean, only 5-10 yard type of throw and, you know, tough catch. One you have to make, but tipped right into the defender's hands.
4: So a turnover gives it back to Long Island, 42-14. North Dakota has the lead. LIU, they've used a couple of cornerbacks now, and Ethan Greenwood was under severe attack in the first half. And boy, now here, and you look at Lucas Stanzani, a 5'11 graduate player, and he's been able to move the offense a little bit. Penalties have been a bugaboo for LIU. High snap. Stanzani gets it, puts it back in the breadbasket. Now North Dakota in pursuit. And finally, just shoving the back out of bounds was Nate Applegate, the linebacker. On the carry was Nathan Gray. St. Thomas. You know, the other thing, North Dakota, when you're playing teams from, you know, the NIC, the Pioneer League, and, you know, Big Skies and Big Tens, and you know, all of this is designed to kind of gear you up towards that Missouri Valley Football Conference, as tough as there is in the FCS. Second down and short. Four down linemen. Now North Dakota squeezing in on some of those gaps. There's a little pressure shown on the outside. We'll see if they bring them in. Here's a handoff, left edge, and keep those lanes turning. And a first down for LIU on the stop for North Dakota. Well, Mason, well, I had Mason McFarland, but didn't they tell me that number 6 was going to be number 90?
5: Yep, they
4: did. Put a 6 back on.
5: Little jersey swap there, right?
4: I don't think Langema's in there defensively. I know
6: he's not.
4: I know the kid's good. He's not the Shohei Ohtani, though, of, yes, facetiously saying up here in the booth. First down and 10. Play action pass. Uh-oh, he come home. The blitz picked up, and he's got a man, but incomplete downfield. Racing with that in coverage, Owen Thiel just the safety. But the fact they picked up that edge rush, that allowed Sanzani to get a hand, to get a pass out to him.
5: And it threw him a little bit too long, but he was wide open. You know, he connects on that pass, and that's 6 for LIU.
4: Fans, show your UND pride with First Community Credit Union's exclusive Fighting Hawks UND cards. 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Well, it's second down and 10. 11:42 remaining, fourth quarter. UND leading 42-14. Second down and 10 for the Sharks. They come up tight for a block. That's a run to the right side. Got to pinch it up, and they do it. That's tremendous tackling up front for North Dakota. That's how you get that job done. Mason Beaver, the freshman defensive tackle from Kearney, Missouri. He is a big boy.
6: I guess I'm just waiting for you to just drop the leave it to Beaver at some point this season, Jack.
4: Yes, yes. You know how those work, Paul. They kind of come throughout the season. Like that Chuck roast I had with the like Gott Langham. By the way, Paul, I'm going to steal that, indeed. It's well done. Pass on the outside. They're letting the hand go, and now the flag comes in. I guess so, Noah. Pass incomplete. They're going to say got a little handsy on the near side. It's going to go against Henry Theobald, the nickelback out of Sioux Falls, South Dakota. But that's a case where the receiver was also kind of...
5: It could have called that.
11: Pass interference. Offense.
4: Okay. Thank you.
5: Yeah, a push off there to finish up play.
11: Repeat third down.
4: And I don't mind little fight. I'm sure you didn't mind it as a receiver either, right?
5: I think both sides of the coin like it, but he just, you know, at the end of that ball coming in there, he just full-on extended the arms and shoved him away.
4: That's right. So Theobald, attaboy, way to hold your ground over there. Yeah, for a second when the flag was tossed, I thought that can't be a defensive penalty. 11 minutes exactly to play here in quarter number 4. Another penalty tacked on, by the way, to LIU. 8 penalties for 88 yards. A third down and an eternity. Back to pass again. And in the ball, watch out. In the ball, he escapes. Goes downfield, slings it, passes caught downfield at the North Dakota 40-yard line. Quarterback buying time. That's the escapability. He finds Josiah Brown downfield. That's a second big hit to Josiah Brown.
5: And I think LIU has found something here in Stanzani. I mean, he is providing a spark here in the second half, delivering really good balls, escaping pockets as we saw, and you know, just making plays, right? I mean, that's what they wanted to see.
4: I mean, you get a receiver that obviously can go to a ball and pull it in. That dude, that Penn State transfer, Brown, he's pulled in a couple of balls coming back to his quarterback to get it. So another explosive play for LIU. Now a little option read and running on the outside. Stanzani showing he can use his legs as well. He somehow got around Carter Kleinsasser right there. You know, for Carter on the edge, and Eric Schmidt says he loves his edge room. You know, in essence, you know, Carter made him kind of get to the outside. That's where you're hoping maybe that second level comes over and cleans up the quarterback.
5: Yeah, your 12th defender is a sideline, right? Yep. Forcing him out of bounds, that's works the same as a tackle.
4: Second down and 5 for Long Island University. 42-14, North Dakota has the lead. Sharks on the move at the UND 35. Hand on backfield, bumps off 1, won't bump off 2. Coming in there, Minta, Braden Minta. That edge guy, that's a freshman edge from Eden Prairie, Minnesota. And those edges, Schmitty talked about this, you know, that 6'3", 6'2", 245, 6'3", that's that hybrid spot now, isn't it, Noah?
5: Yeah, absolutely. I mean, the game's evolved a little bit. That's the sweet spot. And you're talking about edges and Coach Schmitt. I mean, he coaches players to beat his records. Lance Rucker beating his single-season sack record last year. I go back to my time, and you talk about Mason Bennett.
13: Right.
5: You know, when you look back at his history in the FBS, plenty of all Pac-12, you know, record-breaking type of players.
4: Great names right there. Third down and short for Long Island U with the crowd coming alive here on third down. Receiver Simpson in motion. Are they going to target him? Pass is caught near side, and these receivers from LIU are coming up making plays. That time, Santana Young, Harrisburg, PA, sophomore. I've noticed that. Yeah, you're right. Stanzani is making good decisions, good throws, escapability. But those receivers, he's got a connection. They're coming back, Noah. They're also bailing him out sometimes.
5: Yeah, they're making good catches. And Stanzani, he's quick, right? You know, I think we saw Greenwood in the first half maybe holding on to it a little.

0: Is that the Zuzu phone, Paul? Is that a tuba? That's such an awesome band. First down, correction, second down and eight. See, but they want to keep LIU out of the end zone. And there's a backside tackle. Come and get it. Come and get it. That is how you pursue it. Mason McFarland. Ooh. Shot out of a cannon. That's great pursuit. Third down. Third and eight. 7:05 to play in the fourth. This quarter is flying by. It's probably a good thing. UND leading 42-14. A pistol formation to get the big back behind Stanzani. Play clock at 7, now down to 6. Play clock at 4, play clock at 2, play clock at 1, play clock at 0. They haven't got the snap off. That's a penalty, unless they burned one. And this could be a delay of game.
1: Delay of game. Offense, number 11. 5-yard penalty for third down.
0: I got to tell you, you know, I do baseball as well. I'm pretty locked into pitch clocks and games. That's a new thing in baseball. I always got one eye on the play clock or the pitch clock in baseball. You know the kicker on that? Players are so smart. It's supposed to speed up the game, but they now know when to step out. There's still 3 hour football. There's still 3 hours left.
2: There's ways around it, right?
0: That's right. That was third down and 13 for LIU on the North Dakota 28-yard line. 42-14, UND leading. Back to pass, Stanzani. Got time. Goes over the middle. It is caught inside the 15, and he is just finding his guys. You know what's interesting? That's Jaden Simpson. I was expecting to see a lot of Simpson today because he's Paul talked to the LIU folk before the game, and his name was brought up. I've been kind of eyeing him. They really haven't targeted him as much, but he makes a catch there. And it's a first down, and LIU can get a first down before getting a touchdown. Stanzani looking over, and he's starting to rack up some numbers today. Nathan Gray is the back on his left hip. Stanzani calling for it, claps it, and puts it in the belly of Gray. Gray tries to slide back inside between the B gap or A gap on the right side. Stop there. This drive is milking that clock. 5:35 remaining in the fourth quarter. And they have let the this go. Tracy Pang is back going. Jack, you still only 17 breaks. 5:20 remaining in the fourth quarter. And LIU now second down and 8 on the North Dakota 9-yard line. So again, as I said, they get a first down before getting a touchdown. High snap, handoff backfield, need a tackle. He eludes one ankle tackle. And then cleaning up, Sam Ostrenga. Gray the ball carry. Third down, 4:57 remaining in the fourth quarter. Another third down. Remember when they were 0-9 on third down conversion? 5 of 13? Were they 0-8?
2: They quadrupled their first downs in the third quarter.
0: Yeah,
2: it's a different story here.
0: What does Stanzani do? He's reading that defense, trying to point out where those linebackers, where's that middle, where's my balance? It's a quarterback keep. Cuts in right side, and he's got a fighting hawk on his cleats. That is how you come in and get that one done in North Dakota. The fighting hawk that brought him down was Nick Applegate, the freshman from Lincoln, Nebraska. Fourth down. And I don't think Coach wants to see how his field goal team is. He wants to see his team get the end zone. 4:02 remaining in the fourth quarter. Fourth down. This would be a little notch for this particular defense. 1, 2, 3. Receivers, 4. And movement. Is there movement? Timeout called by Eric Schmidt. We'll take it. 3:53 to go in the fourth. 42-14. North Dakota the lead. Fourth down, LIU. When we come back, this is Fighting Hawks football on the UND Fighting Hawks radio network.
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1: Football, yeah, school has started enrollment up at North Dakota. It continues. And Andy Armacost throwing the first pitch the other day on UND night in Fargo, by the way. That was
2: bad. Yeah, Andy, great call on that one,
1: what,
2: Jack.
1: You know
2: what, Paul? Yeah.
1: Andy's got a little Steve Avery in him, he's a southpaw. You know?
2: Yes, he does.
1: He came up and he said, "Ah, it's terrible. That should have been better." I'm like, no, it was off speed. Yeah. Had some good depth.
3: That's what you want from your president.
1: That's what you want. Yeah, you
3: right?
1: Want a good, you want a good soft speed. He is a delight to have. Fourth down for LIU. Fourth down and three. Again, they can get a first down here for North Dakota. You don't give it to him by penalty. Keep your spot here and just come to make a play. There are four receivers. One off that slot at the left end. Three split wide to the left. Four guys left, one guy right. They're looking. There's a fade. Need a tackle. They got a block. He's getting the edge. Knocked out of bounds. But a first down is made. Owen Field just was able to lay the lumber on the shoulder. That's a good play. You know, from the receiver's blocking standpoint, you know, it's not impossible to defend Noah, but it's tough.
3: Yeah, it's absolutely tough. And, you know, good run there up to the outside, and good job by UND. You know, obviously they got a first down, but you didn't allow the touchdown, right? So, live to see another down, and like you know, kind of alluded to earlier, there's different areas of football, and this goal line defense is an important one, right? And these are good reps.
1: We'll see what Long Island U now, first and goal from the 1 yard line here. High snap, handoff, nope, quarterback keep. Can North Dakota beat him? To the edge, touchdown, Stanzani, touchdown, Long Island U. Well, this young man, and maybe not completely fair to Greenwood, who got a lot of snaps in the first half. But one thing Long Island is showing is that that Stanzani has been pretty active today. He has rushed in this game well enough for a rushing touchdown there, but he's passed for 173, 12 of 16. Passer rating at 186.5, and more importantly, if you're a Shark fan, he's gotten you in the end zone a few times. Well, the score is not necessarily going to be indicative of obviously the way this started, but right now, as the extra point goes through, LIU has cut the deficit in half. We'll time out. 3:38 to play in the game. Kickoff for the return. It's North Dakota 42, LIU 21. It's Fighting Hawks football. UND Fighting Hawks Radio Network.
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1: 18, check that, 16 plays, 68 yards, consumed 925. And Stanzani, Lucas Stanzani, a one-yard touchdown. Kick was good. That's a big drive. 16 plays, 68 yards. North Dakota with 200 yards of offense in the second half. Long Island University with a correction. North Dakota with 102 yards in the second half. Long Island University with 219. and owning the time of possession and all of that. I will say this. I don't know, you pick up your Herald tomorrow and look at the score and you're going to go, ooh, must have been a pretty, maybe they exploded late. No, this is one thing where the score maybe will not dictate everything that happened. But that said, Noah, you know, 42-21, and I'm sure Schmitty, you know, the goal is to win a football
3: game. Absolutely.
1: And the reps that these guys are getting is certainly in the second half. And an onside kick, and this is recovered by North Dakota. So LIU trying the onside kick. I want to make sure I get this right because I thought for a second I saw Sam Strandell out there, but maybe not. Yeah, it was Strandell. Leave it to those big bodies, those receivers with some athleticism to secure it.
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1: Let me get a timeout on the field with 3:37 remaining. Let's take it. 42-21. Can UND, can this unit put one in the end zone when we come back? Find out. 42-21, UND, 3:37 to go in the game. 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
1: Another LIU injury. This one is requiring the car. Good to have you with us, Jack Michaels, Noah Wanzik, Paul Walston, and Mike Berg, Darren Looker. And this is, Noah, I just turned to you a little bit ago during a break and said, let's just hope there's no injuries. The game was kind of over technically a little bit at halftime there, and LIU has put something on the board, but now you get that cart that comes out. And the UND fans here certainly respecting that player. It is a part of the game. And they're going to put him on a golf cart. They brought the gurney out to see if they want to roll that out. Yeah, it's such a physical game. You know, you've got 22 bodies moving at one time. You know, half of them are going different directions, and this kind of stuff happens. So.
3: Yeah, and, you know, that onside kick they ran, too, right? It was kind of a sneak surprise onside, and, you know, the kickoff team was all bunched together. And, really, it was 11 guys on 11 guys with 10 yards of space running right into each other. So it's a violent play, and, you know, it's good to see him get it lifted on the cart rather than using the stretcher. So obviously a part of the game you don't want to see, but take some positives with that, right?
1: Yeah, indeed.
2: It's kind of a what would you call that? Kind of like a snowplow, basically, kind of or wedge, basically the onside. They line up, basically showing it the whole game, and obviously with their recent scores here in this half, they were going to try it and actually see if they could accomplish it. But my goodness. There were some bodies flying all over the place when
1: I
2: that
1: like
2: happened.
1: I like the snowplow. That's a descriptive word, Paul. That's exactly what it looked like.
3: Something you see at recess, right?
2: Yeah, right, yes.
1: Well, first and 10 for North Dakota from the Long Island, call it 44-yard line. UND will stay on the ground and just trying to push through. And North Dakota handing the ball right there. Roderick. Find out North Dakota, the Magic City. Very proud football program. Throughout the years there in Western North Dakota, that has produced a lot of good players, including Josh Dumel, who didn't stick with sports.
3: Right.
1: He went into a different way.
3: I think he figured it out, though.
1: Yeah. He's doing okay. Second down and 8, and second down and 7. Javance Tupuwanta Johnson has got the snaps here in the second half of the pistol. You've got Broderick in his backfield. Densmore in motion near side. Handoff. Nice little shifty run there. Broderick gets bounced back and then gets his feet together and then advances forward down to the 35-yard line. Again, about five more. Brings up third down and one. 2:41 remaining in the fourth quarter. Stick around for the postgame show. We'll hear from Schmitty. Hear from some of the players. Darren Lookers in the upper room. We'll have scores in week zero. A lot of big action coming up out of the gate. Take a look at the highlights, the stats, some of those key players and drives, all that coming up in the postgame report. Third down and short for North Dakota. In about

0: Lance Rucker, and optimistic about getting him back. But, you know, Eric Schmidt certainly knows that that room is full. The first half tonight, if you just joined us, was an absolute unbelievable start for UND. I mean, they lost the coin toss. The LIU deferred, came back. North Dakota converted on a fourth down in their own territory early on. That seemed to kind of ignite the team, went down the field, put in the end zone, then forced a fumble, came down from that, got great position, pushed it in, two-point conversion, continued to get third down stops and force it. I mean, it was an onslaught out of the gate in this first half. Second half has been different, but again, no excuses, but it's a little different. They've been able to get some players in, but from this first half today, and we'll have time to discuss in the post game, that was as impressive a start as I've seen right out of the gate.
1: It came fast, it came early, and it came often, right? You know, and it just kept piling on each other. A couple turnovers, a couple good plays, big throws. You know, you talked about it earlier, the big plays to the receivers today, a 36, a 40, and, you know, a 50-plus yard reception, yes, all to three different guys. I mean, it was an air raid type of offense in the first half with some good.
0: You know, after turning it over on downs, came back and made stops after that. So that was good. North Dakota's home conference games this year at the Alera Center. Murray State comes to town. South Dakota State comes to town. Illinois State comes to town. Southern Illinois comes to town. The Salukis beaten today. West Florida beat them 34-31, a final today. So that went down. We'll get those score updates in the post-game show. Penn Air Field, that was in Pensacola, Florida. Paul will have a chance. I mentioned some of the key players today. Murray State, you know, that's a team that's trying their best to hang with the Valley teams. And, you know, they lost today, but 28-14 to Eastern Illinois. At Youngstown State, Bo Brungard is, he was just Bo Brungard today. Five touchdowns. The Penguins get a win. And now Broderick slicing through, gets inside the 30 to around the 27-yard line of LIU, brings up second down and medium.
2: And, you know, this is what I think about now, having gotten to the second round of the FCS as a fan, as a person who covers a team. And I think in this perspective now, those losses by Southern Illinois and Murray State against the Ohio Valley, and Southern Illinois against West Florida, you know, those work against you by the end of the year as a conference, right, of how many teams you get into the postseason if you're looking to the FCS playoffs. So watch those as we get further into the season.
0: It's a good point. You know, they all have some value, obviously. I mean, you're playing to win. North Dakota stays on the ground. Love to see Broderick maybe get through, but again, LIU just kind of sold out against that run, and North Dakota says, we get the lead, we got the clock, and it's a minute four. You know, to your point, Paul, a gentleman the other day came in and goes, hey, who does North Dakota have? And I said, they got Long Island. And went, oh, yeah, but it's a preseason game. I went, that's the wrong terminology. It's a non-conference game, and every one of them matters.
1: Absolutely. They all do. It all comes down to that record at the end of the year and who gets in, if that's what you need to decide it on.
0: So it is third down, and North Dakota is going to go under center here, about 6 yards behind him. There's that stretch handoff. There's a little run of steam, and there's that spin by Broderick. That's what you want to see right there. Going in almost Edgerrin James-esque, kind of vertical, and then at the point of contact, lowered that body and spun in.
2: He's been doing that to the delight of his teammates in the preseason camp, and he is not going to go anywhere. He's going to be able to contribute for this team.
0: North Dakota's going to have to take
3: timeout. Long Island. No? Their second of the half.
0: Okay.
3: So 30 seconds.
0: Timeout. A short timeout here. There was 22 seconds remaining in the game, and they'll know with that timeout. I mean, unless LAU wants to burn another one for some reason, with 22 seconds left, but this will be a short timeout. 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So Javance, two for Hudson Johnson. This ball is snapped. He'll be able to take a knee. Well, unless they might run a play. We'll see. It doesn't exactly look like they're in victory formation, so let's get one more play in. And Javance, he will turn and hand off. And Broderick, little shift to the left, little shift to the right. He's inside the 15, down to around the 11-yard line. Shy of the first down, and that's going to be your final play of the game tonight. Final seconds ticking away from the Alera Center in Grand Forks. And for the University of North Dakota, they start the 2026 season off with a W. 42-21 in the final. The Fighting Hawks pick up the win. Two teams will shake hands at midfield. Coaches will shake hands. It was front-loaded today. It was a heavy first half. UND racks up 465 yards of offense, a majority of that in the first half. Kaminsky was solid, 17 of 21. 232, three scores. 118 receiving yards for Caleb Goodloe today. And Noah talked about some of the explosive plays. You get a win, certainly a first half that's impressive, and every coach is, I guess, somewhat dream. You still have something to talk about and improve on heading into next week's the second game of the season against St. Thomas. In a moment, we'll send it down. Paul will stand by and get a word or two from Eric Schmidt to get the postgame show, and we'll also get a legal ID for you here in a moment. So Schmitty will talk with Paul, get to that ID here in a second. In fact, right now, why don't we pause 10 seconds for station identification, 10 for ID. It's Fighting Hawks football, the UND Fighting Hawks Radio Network.
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0: Here's your tonight. The players kneel at midfield. I always like that. I always like it when I see both sides sometimes get together and kneel. But the Fighting Hawks, that's what Eric Schmidt is with his team down in prayer at midfield. And they'll be sent for another week of, I say practice, but if you know North Dakota and these Junkyard Dogs, they probably get bruised up and banged up as much in practice the way they work, where the games are probably just a relief to go out and play, right, Noah?
1: Oh, you heard it earlier. Coach Schmidt said a couple players said this camp was one of the hardest they've ever done. And you know, yeah, that's a good thing. Keep guys safe and healthy, but, you know, work them and get good reps.
0: Paul Ralston standing down there with Eric Schmidt. Paul, it's all yours, buddy.
2: All right, Coach, congratulations on the win. The season's underway. Got out of the gates. Second half, boy, did you play a lot of people. What did you take away from the entire contest and in the second half?
5: Well, we got to do a better job against double moves. Obviously, we didn't handle that very well. I thought it was a little disappointing, just, you know, guys that I think, you know, I talked to them at halftime and just said, hey, man, if you really respect your teammates and your coaches, like your focus and your concentration won't waver because you're up 42 to nothing. And I just felt like, you know, we got a lot to be able to mature yet and do a better job. And you know, I just think it's necessary to play those younger guys. They're going to, at some point, have to help you, you know, through just injuries and a long season and stuff like that. So we got some work to do yet, obviously, with those guys here this week.
2: You know, Caleb is not a young player. He's new to the University of North Dakota. He has an early drop in the game right away. Comes right back. Jerry comes right back to him as that first half goes on. That's what it's all about, isn't it?
5: Yeah. I mean, Caleb's a guy who, you know, I say this before, you guys probably get tired of me here. It's like, so what, now what?
6: Yeah.
5: And Caleb's like, hey, man, you good play, bad play, you got to own it. You got to flush it, and you got to move on to the next, you know, the next play. And I think, you know, all great players have a failure mechanism where it's not always going to be perfect. You know, like we're not asking guys to be perfect. We want them to play with perfect effort. You know, that's the one thing we ask them to do. But he's been, since day one, just like, I think at that position more than anywhere else, Paul, and on defense too in the secondary, if you're consistent and you're tough at receiver, you're automatically, I feel like, in the upper echelon of the players in the country, you know, at those positions. And he is consistent, and he's been tough since he got here. So just really excited to, you know, I think this is his first opportunity now where it's truly been like, hey, I got a chance now to be a, you know, a number one guy, or at least be, you know, in the conversation to be that. And I'm excited to you know, have those guys. It's him, Dan, Corey Ty, you know, Cam Weir. Just all those guys. I think once you get all those weapons out there together, you saw in the first half, like there's somebody out there who you know, is going to create a mismatch at some point.
2: The last thing I was just going to say, get this one behind you. You play early going into this opening week. Now that it's behind you, is it beneficial to have a couple extra days going into the next one?
5: Yeah. No, I think, you know, there's a 24-hour rule here. You got to get back to neutral, you know, yeah, right away. And we'll go back in tomorrow. And we'll practice tomorrow afternoon, you know, nothing where we're banging or anything like that, but yet to make sure we go over corrections and do a good job with our guys. And then really I think it's going to be, you know, to challenge, you know, the bottom, you know, third of our roster. And when I say that, it's a lot of young players. But those guys got to, once again, do a great job for us of upholding the standard as far as what the expectation is there to go out and play consistently and play with, like I said, the right technique and the right coverage and to play with the right type of effort and desire. So I think that'll be our focus here moving into week two. And then, you know, our guys got to stay sharp. I think starting fast, obviously, talked about the fourth down, you know, play, then the turnover right after that, and then, you know, the two-point conversion, just doing some really good things as far as executing. And to score 42 points and a half is hard. I don't care who you're playing in college football, like, says something. And then, like I said, I think just you know, continuing to build depth, because we know the deal, man. You need roster protection throughout the year, and those reps are going to be valuable here in August when we get to November and December as well.
2: Appreciate this. Congratulations.
5: Yep, thank you.
2: All right, head coach Eric Schmidt, really thorough there with his conversation with us in regards to a whole number of things, yeah. So we'll let you guys decipher. We'll send it back upstairs to you guys.
0: Well done, Bill. Take a quick time out. We'll come back and then set the stage for the post game. All that coming up next. 42-21, the final. North Dakota wins it. Post game show around the corners. This is Fighting Hawks football, the UND Fighting Hawks Radio Network.
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0: Today from the Allura Center in Grand Forks here in the Grand Cities here, it's been a nice day today. One of those great Thursdays, you know. And nobody, you know what? You have no one's permission to take Friday off and just kind of soak it in. Our post-game show coming up, we'll hear from the players. We'll go through the stats, the highlights. We'll mine those numbers. We'll pick out some of the big events and, of course, look ahead. All that coming up at the front window. And we'll get upstairs to the upper room with Darren Looker. A final today from Grand Forks. It was North Dakota 42, LIU 21. Post-game show is next on the Fighting Hawks Radio Network.
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3: Back inside the Alera Center as the fireworks are going off outside following a 42-21 North Dakota victory in the season opener over Long Island. 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We told you the finals in the non-conference action involving the Missouri Valley Football Conference tonight. It was Youngstown State all over Mercyhurst at home, 43-10 the final in that. Eastern Illinois on the road in Murray, Kentucky, defeating host Murray State 28-14, and West Florida over Southern Illinois 34-31 the final in that one tonight. Action to keep an eye on Saturday. We'll see Central Connecticut in the Dakota Dome taking on South Dakota just after 1 o'clock. Southeast Missouri State is in Terre Haute taking on Indiana State. That's a 5 o'clock Central opening kick. Stetson visits Brookings and South Dakota State just after 6. And it is St. Francis out of Illinois taking on Illinois State to round out week 1 action involving the Missouri Valley Football Conference. We told you North Dakota Soccer victorious this afternoon 2-1 over Presbyterian. They're back in action on Sunday at noon at Bronson Field. North Dakota Volleyball opens their season tomorrow night out west. They'll take on Eastern Washington just after 5 o'clock Central Time. And, Jack, you don't see it on a scoreboard, but one thing to keep in mind, one thing that we get to look forward to now in a couple of days as the calendar shifts to week 2, Potato Bowl.
0: Yes. And we all, that is a staple here. That is that's not just a day-long event. That's a whole, well, for me, it's a year-long event, but I know it's busy. Great stuff, Darren, in the upper room. Fans, by the way, when you're driving, every choice you make matters. Vision Zero and UND Athletics reminds you to always drive distraction-free. Vision Zero, zero fatalities, zero excuses. Yeah, one of the book. When we come back, we'll hear from some of the particulars. It was a hot start for North Dakota in 2026. We'll hear from the players coming up next. The final today from Grand Forks. It was North Dakota 42, LIU 21. 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
0: Now he's flushed out of the pocket, gets loose on the outside, it is caught. Now you got to contain. They've got to contain. Ball is popped out. It's popped out, a forced fumble. Who's got it? Who's got it? North Dakota's got it. Turnover. UND D rising up in game one. They were making plays both sides, all sides in that first half. UND wins it 42-21 back at the Alera Center. It's a fun part here, Paul. I'm going to pitch it to you, and you're going to hang out with some boys. They got a win under their belt, Paul, in game one.
2: Well, I've got a pair of threes here, so I want to know which one. The defense three want to go first, or the offense three want to go first?
24: I'll take this one.
2: Okay, well, let's talk a little bit about defensively tonight, getting out of the gates and really setting a tone in that first half of really kind of keeping them off the board.
24: Yeah, I think that was super important, just coming out the game strong, a lot of three and outs and stuff like that. I think holding them to zero first downs and touchdowns, it's like that's huge for our defense. You know, it's great momentum, especially when the offense can come back and score.
2: Johnny Wiltshire, our guest here in the post-game report, and I was just going to say that they took a long look at that pick. You knew it the whole way?
24: Yeah, I know. I dropped a lot of picks last year, so I knew this one. I caught this one.
2: The way, learned a lot. What do you think?
24: I think, honestly, the sky's the limit for us. I think with the young guys, I think they're doing a good job just getting all the reps they can, because these are definitely very important for us right now, especially I think it gives them a chance to make some mistakes and come back and learn from those things. And I think later on down the road, you know, we're going to need those guys that we showed today. So I think that's very huge for us.
2: The last thing is, and this is going to be one you're probably going to hear a little bit, but it is an awkward situation in your world a little bit, because it's almost week to week. How are you dealing with that?
24: The same thing you just said, just week to week. Honestly, I'm just controlling the controllables, just letting God handle what he can handle, and just focusing on what I can focus on. Today was just getting a dub here at LIU, and the next week is the same thing.
2: Well, let's do it all again next Saturday. Thanks for this. Really appreciated the visit. Great to see you this season.
24: Yes, sir. I appreciate you, too.
2: All right, let's get this guy in here. You know, I want to talk about... when you have a moment in a you know, a career where you're thinking, boy, I don't know if I saw one drop in the entire preseason when I was out at practice. And sure enough, it happens. Okay. But then he comes, you know, Jerry comes right back to you. So, and you make play after play after play. What does that tell you about basically having the right perspective and things?
5: You know, we're always told that if you make a mistake, always have a short-term mindset. Always be ready for the next play, let it go, and just be ready for any moment that comes to you. So, and it's nice to know that, you know, you make a play like that, you make a drop, and, you know, your quarterback's always ready to just come right back to you.
2: Caleb Goodlow, the transfer from Bowling Green out of Florida. I don't know. I don't know if Florida has days outside as good as this one. I'm going to be honest with you.
5: Yeah, not too many days that feel like this outside, so it felt great to be out here.
2: You get inside the Alaris Center, you get that early game electricity in the building. What was that like for a person like yourself?
5: It was awesome. You know, first time being able to play in the Alaris, see the environment, and really just, you know, see all the fans out there and how much they really love to just cheer us on and really support us.
2: Cover three being applied at times, a lot of crossing type of things, seemed to kind of open things up for Jerry and all your receivers, don't you think?
5: Yes, sir, for sure.
2: What can you guys build upon, basically, after showcasing this?
5: I think we can for sure just build on, you know, always just being able to move on to the next play, just next game, and have a mentality every week just go 1-0, and just continue to be an explosive offense like we are.
2: When you get all those extra guys out there in the second half, you become basically a coach, a teammate, a guy who's cheering. What's that like?
5: You know, it's a great experience. It's great to see young guys get out there and be able to get their first opportunity to be able to go on the field and showcase what they can do.
2: Well, really wonderful to see out there getting your first opportunities in the green and white, and certainly great to see you running out there. And I got to tell you, I think you broke some ankles with the breaks you put on over on the sideline there.
5: Yes, sir. That felt great. That touchdown was amazing.
2: You're going to go to press conference, I think, so hang out here. I think Mr. Powell will guide you there here in just a second. He'll be coming down this way. Jerry Kaminsky joins us to close things out. And, Jerry, you talk about, you know, Caleb and that sequence of, you know, starting the game. You're looking for a big play. Danny calls it. Doesn't quite work out. That's the game. But you guys just, you know, there's going to be more opportunities, isn't there?
6: For sure. I got a ton of trust in Caleb, and kind of like you had touched on earlier, I don't know if I've seen him drop a ball since the day he got here. So, I mean, it was a fluke thing. I didn't think twice about it. It sucks. But, I mean, what can you do? Move on to the next play. I mean, we did a great job of coming back to him. I mean, I have a ton of confidence in Caleb, and I know ever since he's got here, he's been about the process, been about the work, all the extra reps that we put in the offseason. I was super confident.
2: Talk a little bit about just, I mean, how emphasized was getting out with the right energy, the right start. I thought picking up a first down and a fourth and a short in your own, you know, territory, that's a lot of confidence by the North Dakota coaching staff to say, guys, that we know how important this early drive is.
6: Yeah, it's a ton of confidence coming from the coaching staff. I mean, to start the way we did, and then, like you said, go for it on a short fourth and one. But we believe in our locker room that we have the best O-line in the country. And so, I mean, those we feel really confident about. Running the ball, we feel confident about. I mean, those guys up front, you see the way they work every day. And there's a ton of confidence in them.
2: And then finally, just, you know, the length of fall camp and the summer and the spring, finally being able to play somebody in another jersey. I mean, I'm sure it just was almost like a weight lifted off your shoulder as an athlete and as a competitor wanting to see somebody else play against you.
6: It was an awesome feeling. And, I mean, our defense showed in the first half what they can do, that they're one of the best defenses in the country again. And going up against those guys every day in practice is really tough. I mean, they challenge us. There's days where they get after us pretty good and we'll get after them. But just to be able to go against a defense like that, of that caliber, every single day, and then finally be able to come out here, I mean, it's an awesome feeling. There's just a ton of confidence.
2: And then finally, this is just the one step, right? There's a whole bunch more to go.
6: For sure. There's a ton of things to build on, but there's also a lot of confidence going into the next couple weeks.
2: Really well said. Thanks for this.
6: Thank you.
2: All right, Jerry Kaminsky joining us here on our post-game report. As usual, those guys, outstanding. So Caleb Goodlow, Jerry Kaminsky, Johnny Wiltshire, those guys, good to see them running around and making plays in game one, and I hope that just continues all season long. Back up to you guys.
0: Well done, as always, Paul. A couple of tackles for Johnny Wiltshire. He is so well-spoken. He had a solo tackle. He had an interception. Says, no, I've dropped balls before. I wasn't going to drop that one. That was great, Sam. And Goodlow, one of those big days out of the gate for Caleb. The numbers on him, targeted seven times, caught five balls, a 118 at long 36-yarder, his longest catch and a touchdown for him. And then Jerry Kaminsky, if there's any question about what this kid is all about, he was explosive in the first half, not just with the arm, just decision-making, moving the ball. Kaminsky, 17-21 tonight, 232, three touchdowns, sacked twice in the game, but had a big quarterback rating tonight. When we come back, we'll dive inside some of those numbers, too. We got some of those awards we like to hand out in the post-game show and more. Final tonight from the Alera Center in Grand Forks, UND 42, LIU 21. This is a post-game report. 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
0: One had the big lead at halftime, and LIU was able to get their points in the second half. 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Back in the post-game report here, as we look at some of the numbers of this game, from a team aspect, North Dakota with that 42-21 win, 25 first downs for UND, 13 for LIU. North Dakota rushed the ball 46 times for 168, LIU 32 for 71. UND 297 yards in the air. Long Island and I'll tell you specifically, Stanzani had that Lucas Stanzani in the second half, passed for 184. So when you look at total play today, UND had 73 total plays today for 465 yards. LIU 57 plays for 255. Inside some of those numbers, third down conversions, UND 10 of 16, LIU 5 of 14. The penalties, UND had 4 for 40. LIU, got to work on this. 10 penalties for 103 yards in the game today. Individually, we go through the rushing numbers today. Some numbers, Charles Langema, 12 carries, 51 yards, a touchdown, he averaged 4.2. Matt Lawson, 10 carries, 46, averaged 4.6. Griffin Broderick got the touches 7 times today for 33. Colton Brunell, 7 carries for 26. In the air, I mentioned Jerry Kaminsky, 17 and 21 for 232 and a 3 touchdowns, sacked twice, his longest of 40. Javance Tupuata-Johnson, 3 of 6, 1 pick and a tip ball, 65 yards, his longest though of 59. Receiving, these are fun numbers. Caleb Goodloe, you heard him talk with Paul moments ago, 5 catches, 118 yards. But Caleb, probably thinking, if I'd had that other catch, you could tack out about 40 more on that. But a big day for Caleb Goodloe, 118 yards receiving and a touchdown. Dang Dang, targeted 3 times. 3 catches, 22 yards. Corey Ty had 2 for 73. Sam Standell, 2 for 45, to name a few on the offensive side of things. And for North Dakota, the punting, Luke Silvernail punted twice. He averaged 51 yards per punt in the game. Punt returns, Corey Ty had a couple for 10 yards. And defensively, Nate Applegood, 9 total tackles, leads the way today for North Dakota. UND forced a couple of turnovers, a fumble, and a pick. And UND had thrown 1 interception, so they were plus 1 in the turnover margin. LIU, Stanzani, 12 for 16, 173, leads the way in the air. And receiving-wise, well, you know, Boakai Vaikai, 65-yard catch for a touchdown. And Josiah Brown, 2 catches for 41. So some explosive plays there for Long Island University. But those are inside some of those numbers. Time now to take a peek at a couple things here. Starting with the drive of the game, the Golf Center reminds you that you can go long and save shots with your golf game by getting a fitting from the golf fitting experts in the Upper Midwest. Give your game a boost today. 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So bring Noah Wansig back on. Noah, when you look at the drives of the game, my guess is you're going to go to the first half somewhere, but which drive maybe stands out for whatever reason for you today?
11: Yeah, well, first half is my only options, right? But I'm going to go with the first one. You know, after losing the coin toss, required to receive the ball, starting the year off on a high note, 11 plays, 75 yards, 4 minutes, 19 seconds, capped off by a 14-yard touchdown pass from Jerry Kaminsky to Corey Ty. So, great way to start the season, going with drive number one.
0: I like that, too, and even Eric Schmidt mentioned to Paul, you know, that completion on fourth down, just as we talked about, kind of speared them up on that drive. 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Hardest worker, maybe not the one that jumps the stats off the board, but a lot of guys are working hard. Where are you going, Noah?
11: Yeah, this one's simple to me, right? I'm going to go not with a person, but with a group. I'm going the offensive line, right? You don't have 465 yards of total offense without the 5 guys up front.
0: I like that that thing. And the North Dakota Beef Commission player of the game, performance starts on the plate. The Fighting Hawks are powered by beef. To learn more how beef can push you to the next level, visit ndbeef.org. Proudly brought to you by North Dakota's beef producers through the beef checkout. Check off. There's some numbers up here, Noah. You got to choose one. I don't know. Maybe you're going to choose another group. Who are you going for your player of the game today?
11: Yeah, this one's a little bit harder of a choice because there's some great performances out there today. But maybe a little biased, but I'm going to go to the receiver room, right? Showed a little bit of resilience. Dropped, obviously, as we talked about, his first target. But finished with 5 catches, 118 yards, going with Caleb Goodloe.
0: Caleb Goodloe had an infectious guy, and it looks like, well, he has a game like this as a receiver. You're almost hungry to stack another one, aren't you?
11: Oh, yeah, absolutely. You're excited for the next game. You can't wait for next Saturday against St. Thomas.
0: Great stuff from that. We come back. Darren Looker standing by one more time. A little game rewind. North Dakota wins at 42-21. They are 1-0 to start the 26th campaign. More of the postgame show next. 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
16: Back inside the Alaris Center, we continue on the postgame show tonight following a 42-21 victory for North Dakota and open the 2026 campaign. North Dakota will get ready to turn their attention to St. Thomas Tommy's and the Potato Bowl next week. But first things first, let's rewind this one for you and tell you how we got to this 42-21 decision. It was all North Dakota in the first half. The only blemish, perhaps, was North Dakota losing the coin toss to open the contest, but that meant North Dakota would start with the ball. And on their first drive, it was Jerry Kaminsky and Corey Ty making sure everybody made it in from Tailgate Village.
0: Now Kaminsky underneath, that's Ty. Underneath, that top 10, 5, Ty. Touchdown, North Dakota. Corey Ty. A 14-yard catch and run. It's 6-0 UND.
16: That opens the scoring for North Dakota. Kaminsky to tie, as Jack told you, from 14 yards out. Silverdale good on the point after. 7-0 North Dakota. 11 plays, 75-yard drive to open things for North Dakota. North Dakota not done in the first quarter, though. One in the air. This time they go to the ground as it's Matt Lawson getting his first as a Fighting Hawk.
0: Kaminsky, handoff, Lawson. There goes the bowling ball, the battering hole. Graham, touchdown, North Dakota. 13-0 UND.
16: After a two-point conversion successful, it's 15-0 North Dakota. Lawson from 4 yards out. And again, 15-0 North Dakota in the first. Still in the first. And once again, Jerry back to the air.
0: Lawson in the backfield to give his milk. To give it, Minsky going to keep it. Goes underneath. This smells like an Romanka touchdown. He dumped it underneath to Nathan Romanka. Hello, Maple Grove. It's 21-0 North Dakota.
16: Silvernail good on the point after, 22-0 North Dakota at that point after a 7-play, 74-yard drive for North Dakota. Closes out the first half with a 22-0 lead. North Dakota not done. And as we told you at halftime, it's Jerry Kaminsky again in the air to his third different receiver for a score.
0: King downfield, cocks his arm, got a man. Good low, will it move? A shake and move, a spank, a shake and take. Touchdown, good low. Touchdown, North Dakota. 28-0 UND.
16: 29-0 North Dakota after the Silverdale kick. 4-play, 39-yard drive for North Dakota. They led it 29-0 still in the opening half. And still in the opening half, North Dakota continues to pour on as they stretch the lead once again on the ground.
0: The give is to Charles. Chuck cuts inside at the 5. Right at the 4. You've got a Chuck Roast. Touchdown, North Dakota. Holy cow, how about that cutback? It's 35-0 UND.
16: Silvernail good on the kick once again, 36-0 North Dakota halfway home in the second quarter. North Dakota would tack on once again, though, before halftime.
0: So it is first and goal for the one. The handoff to Lawson. He's in. Touchdown, North Dakota. Half of that goes to Strandell. It's 42-0 UND.
16: Moments after an outstanding catch from Sam Strandale, Matt Lawson in from a yard out. Silverdale missed the point after. Four plays, 56 yards, just under 2 minutes, brought North Dakota a 42-0 lead, and they would take that into the halftime break here at the Alera Center. Then Long Island flips the script in the second half as they score on their opening drive of the second half, as it would be Tysel Spencer rushing in from 13 yards out, making it a 42-7 contest following the Johnson point after. Nine plays, 75 yards for the Sharks, just over 5 minutes chewed up in that third quarter. Long Island strikes again in the third quarter, as it would be Boykai Vaikai in a 65-yard reception from Lucas Stanzani. Kick after good as well, just two plays to go 80 yards. That made it 42-14 after three quarters of play. Long Island would score one time in the fourth quarter. Lucas Stanzani caps off with a one-yard rush, an outstanding drive from the adversary tonight. 16 plays, 68 yards that chewed up nine.

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9: 21, the final thoughts from Noah Wanzig. Bring Noah back in, and Noah, you know, a tale of two halves, obviously. This is a game you play to win. There's no question about the explosiveness of the ones. I think that Eric Schmidt wants to see, and he talks about it. You've got to be full throughout. You need that depth because the depth is going to carry. But what are you going to take away from tonight's game?
10: Yeah, absolutely. You hit the nail on the head there. Tale of two halves. Obviously, plenty of things to learn about and figure out here over the next 9-10 days. Obviously a great situation having a game on a Thursday, healing up and moving towards the next, but a game where they came out healthy, they have some tape, they got a lot of guys reps, and so there's a lot of things to build on here. Looking forward to next Saturday against St. Thomas.
9: And unless I missed something, I think that North Dakota came out fairly decent from the injury front. I'm sure there's a nick and a scrape and a bruise and a thing, but nothing major. And we hope the boys from LIU that got carted off are okay too. Next up is St. Thomas. Again, an opportunity to play St. Thomas. I believe they opened up with Winona State today, so they've got a game under their belt. But again, another opponent that you don't have a lot of familiarity with from the football side of things. Noah, what to expect in week two?
10: Yeah, I mean, it's going to be a lot of similar things tonight in terms of preparation. Obviously, have one game to go off from you know, St. Thomas's game against Winona State, but that's not a whole big sample size, right? And so it's going to be a unique challenge, kind of like the game tonight.
9: Good stuff. Great job. I think I could speak for Paul, for Darren, and everybody here. Mike Berg, tremendous job, which we didn't expect anything less from Noah Wanzig. So great job from Noah today. That'll do it for our broadcast. It was a fun day. Got the planes in the air, as we say. The season is underway, and you like it when it ends in a win. Big props to Tracy Pellia, who just continues to be the workhorse for our broadcast crew, our executive producer behind the scenes, pulling all the strings. Well done. A big shout out to Tracy TP today, and a credit to our assistant athletics director of broadcasting, Paul Ralston, the man of many hats and fancy shoes too. Paul Ralston, great job today. Our vice president of programming is Dave Andrews, director of Fighting Hawk Sports Partnership, Tony Goldenstein. Our promotion assistant, good to have Remus Kopax with us again today. Our network affiliate, Control, Teddy Ballgame, Teddy Underhill. Chief engineer, Derek Jackson. On the parabolic today, and man, that was loud. Great sound from Cooper C. Now that is great here. Our network traffic controller is Roush Hamry, and our production assistant, got to have a good PA, and that's Jack Putter. For Noah Wanzig, for Paul Ralston, for Mike Berg, for Darren Looker, for TP and the whole crew, Jack Michaels repeating our final today. It was North Dakota 42 and Long Island University 21 until Saturday on the 5th. St. Thomas pregame 2, kickoff at 3. Until then, have a good rest of your Thursday, a safe weekend.

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2: On the television, but Freddie on the wall in front of her. And she said he was propped against a bar with one hand under his chin. And she remembered him tapping and drumming the claw-like knives of his glove while he was looking at her. Hash browns went everywhere, and then she let out a blood-curdling scream. Granny came to see what was going on, and there was nothing on the wall. Now, here's something I wonder, George. Maybe she didn't imagine it, because, you know, kids can have strong imaginations. Maybe she generated it. I know you've talked on the show about tulpas and thought forms and those kind of things. If we're in the right frame of mind, can we actually generate something? So maybe that Freddy Krueger was very real, but it was something that was generated out of maybe her processes and her reaction to the horror movies. Maybe she actually generated that for a short period of time.
3: Can you tell Jim when they call in if they're scared?
2: Yeah, and you know, people will say something like this, George. I'm sure you've heard the thing, same thing. I've got chills right now telling this story. And then some people get emotional. You know, they'll we also get, you know, we're talking about a lot of the spooky stories, scary stories, but we get a lot of affirming stories. We get stories about signs from loved ones, very vibrant dream visitations from loved ones who have passed, signs and so forth. And people will get very emotional, and many times it's almost like they're reliving it. So yes, some people are scared, some people are amazed, some people are sad, but it's all real.
3: We're going to come back in a moment with Jim Herold and take phone calls. We've got a few more stories he's going to relate to us as well. His website is his name, linked up at coasttocoastam.com. And his six-book series is called True Ghost Stories, volumes 1-6.
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0: On the next Afternoons Live, North Dakota Secretary of State Michael Howe joins the program. We'll ask how the administration's attempt to change mail-in voting impacts North Dakotans. And Erica Rapp, FargoUnderground.com, joins us to tell you about all the area activities. 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
8: ABC News, I'm Dave Packard. President Trump escalating his trade war with Canada, signing an executive order renaming Lake Ontario to Lake America. The president in the Oval Office Thursday telling reporters that Canada had treated the U.S. unfairly.
9: People oftentimes, they'll ask me, who's the worst to deal with on trade? And I said, that's easy, Canada. They are the worst to trade, and they feel entitled, and just we can't have that.
8: The Justice Department just notified a D.C. District Court that the Kennedy Center will delay implementation of its board's resolution that would add President Trump's name to the facade, and the plaza will not be effectuated before October 8th. The death toll rising in Nepal following devastating flash flooding. Officials say at least 389 people have been confirmed killed, more than 1,300 missing, and of those, 90 are Americans. And look up! There's a partial lunar eclipse underway until just after midnight Eastern Time. Best views in the East and parts of the Midwest. This is ABC News. Former Penn State football coach Jerry Sandusky, who was convicted of sexual abuse in 2012, will be back in court next month after one of his accusers recanted his story. ABC's Aaron Katursky.
10: At first, when he was first interviewed by the Pennsylvania State Police about Sandusky, he didn't really recall being abused the way maybe others had suggested. And it appears that he has come to believe his testimony was either coerced or he was sort of coached into what to say or came to believe under persistent prodding and questioning by investigators that he was abused.
8: Police in Miami issuing a public safety warning following a reported crocodile attack that left the family's beloved dog dead. The crocodile attack occurred early behind a home. The dog's owner says he let the dogs out in the backyard Thursday morning, but Kygo walked too close to the shoreline and was attacked by the crocodile. Dave Packer, ABC News.
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1: 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So absolutely, kind of the idea is to try to be everywhere.
0: Couple more stories before we take calls. The giggling ghost girl.
1: This one's interesting because, you know, I always say, and I'm sure you see the same thing, George, people of all walks of life have paranormal experiences. And this particular gentleman is from the South and was a retired dermatologist. And he had built out his own practice and had a new building, construction built and so forth. And, you know, things started getting weird because he was having all these bizarre electrical problems. And they never figured out what it was, by the way. Then, a few years later, he went into the office on a Saturday morning around noon to catch up on some work, and he entered through a side door. As he opened it, he heard a little girl cough, giggle, and run down the hallway. Now, he thought, you know, cleaners would come in on the weekends. The one woman who cleaned the office part-time, she had a four-year-old daughter, so just thought, oh, this little girl's, you know, as kids will do, running around the halls, having a good time. He went looking for the cleaning woman so he could say, hey, you're a little girl, you know, just want to make sure she's okay, everything's all right.
0: Yeah.
1: He passed the nurse's station, startled one of the nurses so badly she jumped out of the skin, and she had disclaimed earlier that she had heard an employee door shut on the other side of the building slam shut. So she was kind of skittish anyway. He said, hey, is the cleaning lady here? Her daughter's running around. She said, there's no cleaning lady here. No one's here except for me. They searched all day long. In fact, you know, after his, I think, assistant left, he even looked around again to make sure and called out, and he was convinced there was someone there. But that wasn't all. You know, a week later, one of his employees approached him. Her parents sometimes cleaned the office, and they heard a little girl giggling. But they can never find her. And then one day he's doing a procedure and someone is tugging at his arm, and he thought it was one of his assistants or something. He's doing an in-office procedure with a patient, and something keeps tugging his arm. And then he looks and there's no one there. There's no one there. And this just kept on. One time a can of Coke. They were in a meeting and moved 12 inches across the table. Could never figure out what it was. He is now retired, but that building definitely had something going on. New construction, which often happens, which is kind of weird. You don't expect it.
0: That's a great story. How about the silent people in the woods?
1: Yeah, this is one of those head-scratcher ones that doesn't really fall in any category. This one lady from Kentucky, when she was in college, she went hiking with a guy she was dating, and they went a couple hours into the woods. And when they're coming back, it's getting dark, a little bit of light. And anyway, they start seeing this line of people coming towards them. And she thought it would be weird. They'd be heading deeper into the woods when it's getting dark. She said hello. Nobody answered. Then more people came and more. And it became a long, stretched out group of people the way you might see a line of people waiting to enter a concert. They continued to walk. And she said the other thing was strange was they were all looking ahead. Nobody in the line of people, you know, whoever it was, 50, 60 people, I don't know how many people it was. No one was talking to anyone else. And she said it was very tense, like they were anticipating something. And she said it almost felt like they didn't want to go wherever they were going, as though they were worried about something. And they're people of all ages, adults, old people. She said some of them had blankets around their shoulders as though they were cold. It took several minutes for her and her companions to walk past the entire line. Eventually, they reached the end and continued towards a tree line near the parking area. Then she started seeing bright lights through the trees, huge floodlights. She said it would be like a high school football game. The lights hadn't been there when they were in the woods. Then she said they came from, she saw men in black tactical fatigues running around and apparently setting up equipment. She said there were 30 to 50 men. There was a black tent or awning. She said it looked like a canopy you might see at a graveside funeral. They had a little command center. So a man who appeared to be coordinating things stopped in a parking lot and said, what are they doing? And she said, they'd just been hiking. They didn't want anything to do with whatever this was. They were leaving. And she just couldn't figure out what was going on. And they basically decided to just leave. And they don't know what this was. What was the, what were they setting up there? What were they doing there? What were all these people walking into the woods right. as sun is setting? What were they doing? And they all looked disturbed and upset. She said her feeling that something real was taking place and whoever was involved did not want people to know about it.
0: How about the two dads?
1: Oh, this is a good one. This is from up in New England. This is around 1980. So anyway, our little subject of this at the time was 10 years old. And she was in her family home. It was a relatively new house. And she's asleep one summer night. She wakes up and she sees her dad. She's probably several years old, like 7, 8 years old, I think. She looks up and she sees somebody standing there, looks exactly like her dad. She says, Dad, Dad, Dad. The figure didn't answer. She said this thing that looked like her father began walking around her bed. And she said, Daddy, Daddy, nothing. So she sat up. She had a pillow in her hands and she swung and waved it at the figure. The pillow went through right through him. Then she completely lost it. She started screaming. Her dad, her actual dad, comes running into the bedroom. At that point, she sees two dads for just a brief moment. She was looking at two of her father. She swung again at the one that appeared to be the first one, the strange figure. It went right through him and hit her real dad. Now, her dad thought she had a nightmare. He tried to comfort her and stayed with her a little while before telling her it was time to go back to sleep. But she's convinced she was awake, and she pointed to that one detail in particular, the pillow. She had swung it in and actually went through the first, quote, dad more than once.
0: And her father did not see the first dad.
1: Right, exactly. Exactly. She said it dressed just the way her father normally slept, in T-shirt and boxers. But the thing never responded to her. And I'll tell you, George, and I know you've heard these stories, these doppelgangers that either look like a family member or they sound like a family member. We get people who say, you know, I thought my wife came home. I heard them in the hallway. I was in the other room. And I call out. They don't answer to me, or sometimes they do answer. And then 20 minutes later, my real spouse comes in and says, hey, weren't you just here? And said, I don't know what you're talking about. We get those stories all the time.
0: And our last one, the little person.
1: Oh, this is short but sweet. This is a good one. So anyway, I think this happened down south somewhere. It might have been North Carolina, South Carolina. A number of years ago, this little boy would take his G.I. Joe action figures to play in the treehouse. He goes in the treehouse. There is a pile of leaves. And he moves a pile of leaves. And he sees literally on the ground a little person, maybe 12 inches tall. And the little person is startled. And he looks at the little boy and goes, oh, and he disappears. And that's the story. And what's funny about it is that, and it's kind of like those stories where you see a ghost and the ghost seems as startled by you as you are them. The little figure was startled and was not expecting to be discovered by this little boy playing with his G.I. Joes. So, yeah, it's a weird world. George, I think we just get little glimpses into it, and these campfire stories are some of those little glimpses.
0: To the phones we go, Stan in South Dakota to get us started. Hi, Stan.
2: Well, hi, George, and hi, Jim.
1: Hi.
2: I really enjoy these stories, and fortunately, I haven't had any ghosts except the Holy Ghost. Jim, you started off the show about. You wondered about life after death, and I'll be very kind and explain the Christian view. If we put our faith and our trust in Jesus Christ, then your name is written in the Lamb's Book of Life, And when you pass from this world, you'll enter into the love that's in heaven with Jesus. And that's the truth. And it happened to me, and I just wanted you to know that. You're very nice. I can tell by your voice you're a very kind and loving person. And I just wanted you to know that. So God bless both of you. I enjoy the show, and I miss Cornelius so much.
0: All right, thanks, Dan. I appreciate it. Do you get many calls about biblical events, Jimmy?
1: Not that many, and I do want to thank the caller for that. I'm of the Christian faith, and even though I'm probably not what some people consider a good Christian, I am of the Christian faith, so I know exactly where he's coming from, and I totally respect that. So thank you for that. Not so much about biblical events, but again, I think a lot of the stuff we hear on Campfire kind of confirms a lot of that. I think it might be more complicated than we realize, but I don't think it's necessarily against faith. And I think some people think that if you believe in these things and you talk about these things, that you're somehow against faith. And I'm not that way at all. In fact, I'm very pro-faith. Our kids went to Catholic school. So I appreciate that. And yeah, we don't talk about that much, although there was a really interesting story, and you guys have probably reported on it, about Noah's Ark and some of the recent research about the AIRAT and what's going on with new types of radar and so forth. And
0: yep,
1: I wouldn't be
0: on.
1: Surprised at all. I wouldn't be surprised at all if that's the remnants of Noah's Ark. So I'm a believer.
0: Had you been around 2,000 years ago, what do you think Jesus would have been to you?
1: Oh, that's a tough question, George. You only ask the easy questions. Well, I'm assuming Lord and Savior. Again, I'm a person of faith. I do believe. So I would assume that's who it would be. But it would be unique because I think it's like anybody else, right? We have Dolly Parton now, who passed away. By all accounts, a great humanitarian. I grew up with classic country music. My family loved that kind
0: sure
1: of music.
0: Was.
1: So I love what she did. But the point is, in death, people are described differently than they are in life. And I wonder what he was really like. I'm sure I'm not doubting the Gospels and those kind of things, but I wonder what he was really like in life. That would be, people would say, who would be your number one interview? It would be Jesus Christ, then Art Bell would be the two people I would like to interview. Unfortunately, I don't have the opportunity to do either.
0: Let's go to Ruth in Maryland. Hey, Ruthie, go ahead.
3: Hi, George and Jim. And what you're just talking about, George, I think that it's really nice that you do let people get on there and speak their mind like that, that you've let us get on there and talk, because I'm telling you, you can't do it here with the local DJs. You can't even mention the word heaven and they're wanting to hang up on you. But Jim, thank you guys for taking my call, and you're the perfect one for me to talk to because you do campfire stories, and I live in a campground, and heavily wooded campground. And this past summer, a couple times in the middle of the night, like when coast is on, we have heard this terrible, terrible. Well, first of all, wait a minute. Let me tell you that a lot of people believe our campground is haunted. I'll tell you real quick. Over 300 years ago, there was a woman, Mile Dyer. You can check it out later. They accused her of being a witch, and they burned her little cabin down, her little hut. And she ran to this rock and froze to death on the rock. And the rock is up in the little town square. We heard this terrible screaming noise. I'm down here at the end. So there's nobody else down here, and it's all woods and back of me and on the side. And it was really, really loud, loud screaming. Like, it sounded like a woman screaming, almost like a woman getting murdered. And it was like a couple of screams, and then after the screams was a screeching noise after the screams. And this happened a couple of times. I think the last time was a couple of weeks ago. And one of my neighbors said that it was foxes mating, and I finally did see the fox. I'm actually feeding her now. I thought it was a very large bird because I kept actually finding feathers. They're large feathers, like 17 inches long, in that spot after I would hear the sounds. But anyway, I wanted to ask you about a banshee. Like, what do you think? Do you think it was an animal, like a fox, like my neighbor said, mating, or a bird, or and What is a banshee? I heard of them, but I really don't know what one is, and I heard that they scream. So could you please tell me about that? And your stories are really good, Jim.
1: Thank you. Nice to meet you. On banshees, they're usually kind of associated with, kind of the Irish kind of area up there across the pond and so forth. And they're usually thought of as a harbinger of doom. And we had a really interesting story, a tragic story. A woman, it was in the UK. She was driving to university. Her father was with her, and they had a trailer carrying all her stuff to university. And this woman pulls aside, and she kind of met the description of a banshee. She had red hair. She was looking at them, and her face in this car looking at them across the motorway there was like in a screaming kind of face, like she was screaming. So she kind of looked like a banshee. Anyway,
0: in a car,
1: like pulled up next to him. And the father thought, oh, maybe my trailer is loose. Maybe I better go check it. So he goes out and to adjust the trailer, and he gets hit by what they call a lorry over there by a truck, and he dies instantly at the site. And this caller, this is a campfire caller, said she felt it may have been a banshee and it may have been a harbinger of doom. So a banshee, and I don't know, and I often say, as people will say, is my house haunted? What did I see? I don't know. I can't say truthfully. I don't know what it was. But banshees are generally harbingers of doom, and people believe in them.
0: Had he not gotten out to look at the trailer, he might have been alive.
1: And if he wouldn't have saw that woman, he wouldn't have gotten out to see the trailer. So,
0: crazy stuff. Jim, how do people get a hold of you if they want to email you?
1: Well, the best place is to go to jimherold.com. There is a contact button there. Also, jimherold.com/campfire if they want to come on and tell their stories. And that's always linked up at jimherold.com as well.
0: And how often are you podcasting?
1: Oh, I do multiple shows every week. This is a full-time job. This is not a this is not a hobby, and it's one of those jobs where you got to be, got to kind of be on all the time. Got to make sure the websites are working okay and everything's good. So it's a full-time gig and more actually, but it's a lot of fun. I wouldn't trade it.
0: What's your next project?
1: Well, right now, we're gearing up for Halloween. I mean, once we get past Labor Day, so we'll do a number of live streams. We're doing more things with our Plus Clubs. It's just a lot of fun. More spookiness, especially around the Halloween time.
0: We'll come back in a moment with Jim Herold and take final phone calls right here as we talk about his ghost stories and campfire stories right here on Coast to Coast AM.
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1: From the KFGO News Center, I'm Tommy Fox. Jamestown police say a man was arrested for terrorizing yesterday after officers were called to a report of a man waving a gun around a grocery store. Police say just before 5 p.m. yesterday, they received a call claiming that 59-year-old Daniel Lund of Jamestown was waving the gun around and asking to speak with a manager. While officers were responding, they received reports that Lund had gone over to a nearby liquor store. Police say when they arrived, they found Lund had been disarmed by an employee and was intoxicated. After investigating, police determined the gun was a BB gun. Lund was arrested and taken to the Stutsman County Correctional Center. Police say they are still investigating and additional charges could be filed. Meta settles a social media addiction lawsuit with 29 states worth up to more than $17 billion. 47 states, including Minnesota, North and South Dakota, claim the company designed Instagram with addictive features, knowingly exposing young people to serious mental harms and intentionally misled the public about platform safety. Meta will have to implement several safety features to protect those ages 13 to 17 on Instagram and Facebook. Grand Forks Police will start an additional crackdown on distracted drivers starting next week. Officers will be patrolling an extra force from September 1st through September 30th for a month-long safety campaign targeting cell phone use behind the wheel. In Grand Forks, composing, reading, or sending electronic messages while driving is illegal and carries a $200 fine. The enforcement effort is funded by grants from the North Dakota Department of Transportation. Police remind all drivers to put the phones down, slow down near school zones, and always drive defensively. In a new program through the North and South Dakota chapters of the National Wild Turkey Federation and Pheasants Forever will make more than 10,000 acres of land across both states accessible for hunters. The Turkey Foundation says the chapters contributed a combined $13,000 to fund the access. Hunters can now use the lands for hunting in any active hunting season. A map of huntable public lands can be found on each state's game agency website. The program offers a one-time payment to landowners to allow hunting on eligible acres across the two states. For the land to be eligible, it must be quality habitat for wildlife or be able to be restored. 4,500 acres will now be open in North Dakota. Nearly 6,000 acres will be open in South Dakota. South Dakota also has funds set aside to open more acres next year.
0: 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Weather Watch.
1: Time now to take a look at your KFGO Weather Center forecast from Chief Meteorologist Tom Szymanski. Tonight, clear and hazy skies, low of 52 degrees, northeast winds under 9 miles per hour becoming southeast. Tomorrow, partly sunny, hazy and breezy, high of 83, southeast winds at 8 to 23 miles per hour. Tomorrow night, mostly cloudy, chance for showers and thunderstorms, low of 64. Saturday, partly sunny, chance for showers and thunderstorms Saturday night with a high of 86. Sunday, partly sunny, chance for showers and thunderstorms Sunday night, high of 85, low of 65 degrees. And Monday, partly sunny and breezy with a high of 84 degrees. 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

0: Welcome back to Coast, George Norrie with you, our final segment with Jim Harreld. Jim, have you ever been scared during the paranormal work you've done?
1: No, I don't really get scared by it, George. You know, occasionally I'll get a little chill, occasionally. But most of the time I just view it as a positive, and I view it, it's made me, I think, a little more spiritual. It's made me more of a believer in the spiritual side of life. So yeah, occasionally it's like, ooh, that's a little scary, but not too badly, no.
0: What was it that got you so interested in near-death and after-death experiences?
1: Well, I think it does go back to things like Leonard Nimoy and In Search of Coast, You and Art with Coast to Coast AM. I just, you know, I think it's such compelling testimony. And the thing that I don't get, you know, and I had a skeptic on recently, a very nice lady, and I said, okay, what about near-death experiences where the person can perfectly describe what medical people were doing to them while they were literally dead?
0: Yep.
1: She didn't have an answer. She didn't have an answer. So it's such a tantalizing piece of evidence, the work that Sam Parnia and other people, Dr. Sam Parnia and others have done. I just think it's so interesting, and the accounts are so consistent. I really think there's something there.
0: Let's go to the phone. Suzanne's with us in Minneapolis. Welcome. Hi, Suze.
2: Hi, George. Hi, Jim. I have
0: Hello.
2: A ghost story. I'm a medium. And I'm really afraid of everything. So usually they make things really non-scary for me. But I have this guide, and George knows who he is. His name is John Fetzer. And he was into radio and TV. So he started having people come on my TV. And the first one was a woman, and she showed up like during a commercial really fast, and then she was gone. And then she kept doing that. And one day I got up to go to the bathroom, and she was looking for me, like out of the TV, looking for me. And so finally then she started changing my TV to Spanish. And there were some things that she told me about herself. She told me that she was on her way to California. She was on flight 11, on 9/11. And so I posted it on Facebook because I was so frustrated because my TV wouldn't go back to English. And this woman sent me a message, and she said, "That's my mother." She said, "I woke up out of a deep sleep and looked on Facebook and saw this." She said, "That's my mother." She was on flight 11.
0: Wow.
1: Oh, my goodness. My goodness. We've had a lot, George, we've had an thank you, caller. We've had a lot of stories about 9/11 premonitions. Seems a lot of people had that experience.
0: My daughter had one of those. She had one of the 9/11 dream a few weeks before it happened. We didn't know what it was until after the fact, obviously.
1: Yeah, we had someone who, and again, thank the caller for that. And I believe that ghosts and things can interact with technology. We do get those calls. But back to 9/11, we had one gentleman that bothered him for years. He had a very detailed dream. He didn't know what it was in relation to, very similar to your daughter. And he wanted to call the FBI, and his friends told him, "Don't call the FBI. They're not going to believe you." Imagine if he had called the FBI and then this happened. They'd be like, "How did you know? Were you involved?" You know, and he carried that guilt with him for years. And I told him, you can't carry that. That's not your fault. You didn't know what it was. There's no way you could have prevented it. They wouldn't have believed you anyway. So it's a tough thing to deal with.
0: Let's go to John in Wisconsin. Hey, John, go ahead.
3: Hello, George. Hello, Jim. Brief comment and a question, please. I concur with Stan from South Dakota that Jim is very wise, kind, and well-spoken. Here's my question, Jim. Do you think we'll ever be able to combine the stories we hear about ghosts and the wisdom from that, along with the wisdom we learn from our faith, combine those two to help bring people together and tone down the anger in this country? Thank you for all you do, Jim. And George, thank you for taking my call.
0: Thank you, John. What do you think, Jim?
1: I think it's going to be a tough haul. I mean, anything that, you know, kind of brings the temperature down. And some, you know, personally, I believe it's on both sides. I mean, it's like, you're bad and you're bad. And that's the thing that I love about the paranormal is that it's for everybody. It doesn't matter if you have an R or a D by your name. It's for everybody. And to answer your question, though, I don't know. That's going to be a heavy lift. I tend to be these days kind of a pessimist. You know, but things go in cycles and maybe things will tone down and maybe we will be able to have a meeting in minds and really concentrate on these things to your point that are universal. And, you know, again, doesn't matter if you're on the blue team or you're on the red team. We're all going to live. We're all going to die. There's strange things in the sky for all of us, Republicans and Democrats, see Bigfoot. So this is one place where I hope that we can all meet together and talk about these things that are part of the human experience.
0: Are you seeing a certain pattern with the paranormal these days, Jim?
1: Well, not a pattern, but it's interesting. Something happens with the show, and I don't know if this happens to you. You know, when we have people sign up to tell the shows, stories, we don't say this night tell UFO stories or this night tell Bigfoot stories or Hat Man stories. But people will sign up independently for their scheduled times to do the calls, and I'll have three or four calls in one evening about the same subject. We had a 24-hour span where I had three calls on Hat Man. And this has happened time and time again. One time, I had somebody call in with a story about music playing Robert Johnson, the blues man, the famous Delta blues man. And then the next caller, I was telling her a story. She's like, you won't believe what I was just drawing. I was just drawing a picture of Robert Johnson at the crossroads.
0: Synchronicity.
1: So, I mean, it's like I always say the show produces itself, George. I don't have to do it. The show produces itself. It says, this is going to be your theme this week. And it does happen. It's weird.
0: Aetius is with us in Maui in Hawaii. Hello, Aetius.

0: last name. It doesn't mean anything. But it says Al's here. So anyways, I didn't go see his marker. When we went back a year later, that marker was gone.
1: Oh. That's just some of these things happen. And they don't, you know, I call them head scratchers. It's like they don't fit in a category. They're just there. And to be honest with you, I think those are some of my favorite stories, not ones that are traditional ghost stories or cryptid stories or UFO stories, but stories that just are kind of like Twilight Zone moments. I love those stories.
2: What do you think of cemetery stories, Jim?
1: Well, I've often heard, you know, the dead aren't there. I don't know. I know that I get, you know, I get kind of a weird feeling personally at cemeteries, but maybe that's just because I associate them with sadness and death and those kind of things. But I believe things happen everywhere. Lloyd Auerbach, the great Lloyd Auerbach, said, you know, asked the question, why do we always see ghosts at night? You know, a ghost could be in the middle of the day. Maybe it's part of its conditioning, and we're trained to think that you only see them at night. You know, we could be walking. Think about this, George. We could be walking through our everyday life, walking down the sidewalk and past somebody, and they could be a ghost. How would we know?
2: That's a good point. Have you ever had Heidi Hollis on your shows?
1: You know, I tried to get Heidi. I got to try to get her, you know, I did try to get her. I was not able to get in touch with her. There's been a few of those over the years where, you know, we've gotten some pretty big names on the show, but that's one on the list.
2: She's a good person, and I coined the phrase shadow person.
1: I know that. Yeah. We had the person who coined the phrase Mandela effect, Fiona Broom, before it was a thing, and I had her on about another one of her books very early on, like 2008 or something, and tried to get her on after that and was never able to get in contact with her again. But that was pretty wild because she was the one that coined the phrase Mandela effect, which is another interesting thing.
2: Let's go to Denver in Jackson, Mississippi. Hey, Denver.
3: Thank you, George, for this opportunity to get on Coast. And before I comment, Jim, I want to let him know that I am an ordained minister, and I've had some interesting experiences, and I would like to mention three things. First thing about Jesus, pure love and truth. He's omnipresent, but in order for him to communicate with you, you have to develop a relationship with him and humble yourself, and he's real. But what I want to talk about is what I had experiences with people that transitioned that loved me. They came back and gave me advice about the present and the future. And one experience, my daddy came back and told me to go in my brother's trailer and replace those wires because he'd get ready to burn himself up. You know, when they leave the body, they're with the Lord if they're righteous. If they're not righteous, they go to the other place we call hell. And one day when I was real young, about a mile from where I was born at, we was walking in the country, and me and my three siblings and my youngest sister saw people walking and talking, but we couldn't see them. Then my mother told us later that she was born with a gift to see people on the other side, you know. But everything is real. People leave the body, but they leave the body and they go into another dimension. I like some comments, Jim. Thank you.
1: Thank you, Minister. Thank you for your comments, and bless you, and thank you for calling in tonight.
2: What do you think of that, Jim?
1: Well, I think, to his point, I do think there are people who have an extra ability. It's kind of like I was talking to Jody Levon, one of my favorite psychics I talk to, and I made the point, you know, I can take a basketball and throw it at a hoop and it might go in, but nobody's going to mistake me for LeBron James. And the thing is that psychics, I think, are kind of the same way. I think we all, to some extent, have abilities. You know, you get hunches about things. You walk into a room, two people have been fighting. You don't know that they've been fighting, but you can feel it. But then I think there are the LeBron Jameses, the Michael Jordans of the psychic world, the people who can really dial in. And that sounds like the minister's sister.
2: Anthony's with us in Redondo Beach, California. Anthony, go for it.
4: Hello, George. Hello, Jim. A little nervous, second time caller. But I have a story and a question. Story is, I had an apparition or a ghost take form of my father once. We used to live in South Central LA in a duplex. It was a back house and a front house, and the only thing separating us from the front house was a wall. So with that being said, my dad would go to work, 3 o'clock in the morning, 4 o'clock in the morning, and we can tell when he would leave, can hear the gate open and close. We had a really big

0: chain on it. So you couldn't miss it. You can hear him open it, open the gate and close it. So with that being said, one night, I was scared for some reason. I couldn't sleep. I tried to go to my mother's room, and my mother's room was directly down the hall to the kitchen. The kitchen was on the right-hand side, and a bright light came out, like someone opened the refrigerator, and this shadow figure came out, dressed like my father, button-up shirt. I can see the silhouette of glasses. I can see the shirt was tucked in, and he just pointed to my room without a word, like saying, go back. So my stomach sank at that moment, and something told me to run. I ran into my room. I put something against the door, and all I hear is thud, thud, thud, and boom, it hit my door, and I can see the door, like, literally move, like, try to push open. So my question is it possible for one area to be haunted and then the other not? Because we ended up moving to the front of the house, and I never had any experience with ghosts or shadows or apparitions, but all the activity was in the back house.
1: I would think that would be the case, Jim. What do you think?
2: Well, again, anything I offer you is an opinion of a guy who asks questions, a podcaster. So I'm not a paranormal expert, but I will say this. It makes sense to me that that could be the case, right? That maybe this was a part of the house the person was more involved in, have more interest in, those kind of things. So to me, it would make sense that that is a possibility. And I thank the caller for calling in tonight.
1: Jim, take about a minute to tell folks about how they can get a hold of you, listen to you, and read you.
2: Well, thank you again, George. Always a privilege, and thanks to Tom as well and the whole Coast to Coast crew. Everybody can check out my podcast. I recommend start with Jim Harold's Campfire. 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I have a YouTube channel with all my shows on it, and just look for my name, Jim Harold, J-I-M-H-A-R-O-L-D. The books, you can find them all on Amazon. Just look up Jim Harold Campfire, and it'll pop right up. And again, George, it is always a pleasure to be on the mothership Coast to Coast to AM. It's always a pleasure when we get to do it, and I always look forward to it, and I thank you so much, and God bless and stay spooky.
1: We thank the world of you, Jim. You take well. Jim Harold, buddy, his email is part of his website at jimharold.com. Linked up at coasttocoastam.com. And again, his book is called True Ghost Stories, 6 volumes. Get them all because they're all great stories. For Michael Cosio, Uriel Blackshear, Tom Danheiser, Dan Galante, Sue Trikas, Lex Lonehood, Sean Latasor, Alec Fernandez, Tim Benall, Mary Berry, George Knapp, and Richard Serrett, I'm George Norrie, somewhere out there on Coast to Coast AM. We'll see you on our next edition. Until then, be safe, everyone.

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2: 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Contestants are limited to no more than five entries. Photos must have been taken in North Dakota. 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For more information or questions, ask for Patrick Isaacson, the department's conservation supervisor. 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That is this week's North Dakota Game and Fish Department Outdoors Report. I'm biologist Doug Lear.
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4: ABC News, I'm Dave Packer. President Trump taking his trade war with Canada to a new level.
5: We're going to be changing the name of Lake Ontario, effective immediately, to Lake America. That's going to take place right now as I sign the order.
4: The president also threatening to double tariffs on Canada-made cars and auto parts in January. A trekking group is among the more than 1,300 missing following the deadly flash flooding in Nepal. The group is associated with the Aisha Institute of Inner Sciences, which says 20 of the 77 people in the group were from the United States. The FBI says it's uncovered a sweeping cyber espionage campaign out of China that targeted some of America's most sensitive institutions. The defense resting its case in the murder trial of Dwayne Keefe D. Davis, the man accused of orchestrating the 1996 killing of rapper Tupac Shakur. Prosecutors say they will not call any rebuttal witnesses. Closing arguments will begin Monday. This is ABC News. Jake Reiner, the oldest son of the late Rob and Michelle Reiner, is opening up about the December murder of his parents, the arrest of his brother, and the state of his family in a new interview. ABC's Trevor Ault.
6: For the first time since Rob and Michelle Reiner were stabbed to death, allegedly by their son Nick, the couple's oldest son, Jake Reiner, is sitting down for an interview.
7: I'll never understand. I don't care how it's explained to me. I don't care what facts come out. I will never understand why this happened.
6: Speaking with Mark Cota-Robles from our station KABC.
8: You have described that after what happened, it was losing more than half of your family.
7: Mm-hmm.
8: That includes Nick.
7: Yeah.
6: Jake's brother Nick has been open about his longtime battle with drug addiction and mental health problems. He's now pleaded not guilty to murder charges.
4: Both Pfizer and Moderna Thursday received FDA approval for their updated COVID vaccines. Both vaccines target the XFG subvariant that makes up an estimated 40% of new cases, according to the CDC. Dave Packer, ABC News.
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0: From the heartland of America and the gateway to the West, good morning, good evening, wherever you may be across the nation, around the world. I'm George Norrie, and this is Coast to Coast AM. Later tonight, investigative reporter Cheryl Jones on underwater mysteries, followed by your calls. Here's what's happening. A second commercial tanker in the Strait of Hormuz was struck with a projectile, causing a fire which has since been extinguished. And the USS Theodore Roosevelt Carrier Strike Group is expected to deploy in the Middle East in coming weeks for a deployment lasting at least, they say, 7 months. And the Iranian Parliamentary Speaker Mohammad Ghalib said Iran will defeat the U.S. in an all-out economic war in his remarks to his government. Tom Danheiser has more on what happened today. Tommy?
1: Well, George, Qatar's foreign minister and prime minister have met with Iran's President Pezeshkian and Parliament Speaker Ghalibaf, discussing ongoing efforts of de-escalation in the region. Iran's security chief, Mohsen Rezaei, has said his country is preparing a list of conditions to present to the U.S. to reopen the Strait of Hormuz. Iran has also threatened to target U.S. economic interest in the maritime blockade against country revenues. Rezaei stated that they will target U.S. economic interests fully and with intensity and force. He has also called for an end to the war and military operations in Lebanon, Gaza, and Syria, warning that prolonged instability in one part of the region could have wider consequences. And as the war drags on, global energy markets remain volatile, with Brent crude hovering around $87 a barrel compared to pre-war levels of $72. George, we'll keep looking at this one.
0: All right, thank you, Tom. Fears are mounting that Russia could be considering using nuclear weapons in Ukraine as strikes between the two countries continue. Sources close to the Kremlin said that Vladimir Putin, on a new escalation after peace talks have reached a dead end, is on fire. Russia is continuing to experience mounting unprecedented attacks on oil and gas infrastructure, ports, and military sites. And Russia would likely choose to use tactical nuke weapons, which are much less powerful than the bombs used on Hiroshima and Nagasaki in Japan at the end of World War II. The catastrophic floods in Nepal, which have killed 150 people and 1,300 people now missing, now estimated to have killed hundreds more likely triggered by a massive glacier collapse and debris flow that registered as a magnitude 5.2 landslide. It is a true disaster out there. Frozen blueberries are the latest food to join the summer's slew of recalls. The Food and Drug Administration upgraded its warning against consuming certain frozen blueberries for potential E. coli contamination. Recent outbreaks of salmonella linked to jalapenos and cyclosporus linked to iceberg lettuce continue to affect thousands of Americans as well. Here's our food safety coach, Jeff Nelkin. Now, blueberries, Jeff, is anything sacred?
2: Not at this point. And Publix, by the way, is the largest employee-controlled business, and they're doing really a very nice job identifying and trying to protect the public. If anybody has any concerns about any issues with their product, you can call Publix at 800-242-1227, and they have a customer care number, so you can talk to them about any concerns that you may have directly.
0: All right. Thank you, Jeff. Jeff Nelkin's website, NelkinFoodSafetyCoach.com. The FDA has approved Revolutionary Medicines' groundbreaking pancreatic cancer drug after it was shown to double the survival rate of patients with advanced disease in a large trial, offering new hope to those with that deadly cancer. The once-daily pill was approved for metastatic pancreatic cancer in patients who have received prior treatment or cannot receive combination of chemotherapy. The drug is designed to block several forms of the protein, which helps drive tumor growth in many pancreatic cancers. This could be a great breakthrough. Tonight, the full Sturgeon Moon will slip into Earth's shadow in minutes, creating a stunning, almost blood moon, as up to 96.2% of the lunar surface disappears under the darkest part of our planet's shadow for a lunar eclipse. How fantastic is that? Well, this Tuesday, Kevin Randall was our guest talking about his new book, UFO Sightings and Alien Visitations, and he's here with his weekly report on what's going on in the skies. Hello, Kevin, and thank you. You did a great job for us Tuesday.
3: Oh, thank you, George. I appreciated the opportunity to brag on my book, so we can go from there, I guess.
0: You deserve it.
3: Thank you, sir. We've talked about older sightings that have been overlooked but turned out to be quite interesting. And as I have mentioned, during the flap of 1973, the year of the Hicks and Parker abduction, there were many good sightings that contained more than just one chain of evidence and were often reported by more than one witness, such as a case reported by Bill Rogers in his sightings. Rogers was an APRO field investigator involved in some of these early 1973 sightings. According to what Rogers said, he and his companions were driving around Lexington, Alabama in search of objects that had been reported for several days. Rogers wrote that he was near a garbage dump when he spotted a yellowish, orange, white light traveling slowly above the tree. He stopped the car and they got out with his two partners. Through binoculars, they watched the object for about 2.5 minutes. Rogers said that it had a strange shape, something between a sphere and an egg. They all thought it looked as if it was going to land nearby. They got back in the car, headed toward the UFO, when one of them said, and I quote, "Look at that thing," end quote. Again, Rogers stopped the car. By the time they got out, the UFO disappeared behind a hill, but they could still see the glow from it. It wasn't long before the UFO appeared, and their Geiger counter began to click rapidly. The UFO then dipped back behind the hill, and the Geiger counter fell silent. As the UFO reappeared and the Geiger counter began to rattle, Rogers flashed a light at the object. The UFO dipped back down, and the Geiger counter fell silent. This went on 5 times, and on the 5th, the glow disappeared. They tried to drive to the site, but there were no roads in the area, and they were unable to find the UFO or any physical evidence of his passing. I'll note here that there were 3 witnesses who watched the UFO through binoculars, and it was in sight long enough that they were able to get a good look at it, not to mention the reaction of the Geiger counter. Rogers made a second sighting on February 4th. He said he received a telephone call from someone he described as reliable, though he withheld the name in a report as it was published in the APRO Bulletin. The caller said that he and several others had followed a UFO for several miles. Rogers told the caller to keep watching and to let him know if anything changed. About 25 minutes later, the man called back to say that he was at Wheeler Dam. Rogers then talked with the lock attendant, who said that he had also seen something strange. Rogers then called the state police and got permission to speed to the site, which I found extraordinary, that the state police gave him permission to speed toward the location of a UFO event. He traveled at 80 to 90 miles an hour and arrived in about 10 to 15 minutes. While he was interviewing the witnesses, one of the men pointed to the other side of the river. There was a ball of light just above the trees. It traveled along those treetops until it reached the river. Rogers turned around at the dam and couldn't see the light. They watched for another 10 to 15 minutes, and then they saw the light rise from the water. It left the area at high speed. A security policeman who hadn't said he hadn't seen anything thought it might have been a helicopter. Rogers pointed out that it had made no noise and it had been flying at treetop level. Rogers then called the FAA, but they had no records of a helicopter in the area at the time of the sighting. He also interviewed the Tennessee Valley Authority guard who had been on duty at the time and said there was no helicopters in the area. And that's the retro sighting for tonight, George.
0: All right. Thank you, my friend. That's Kevin Randall. His book is called UFO Sightings and Alien Visitations. Up next, Morgana Ray back with us on Coast to Coast. We'll be talking about her work, Financial Alchemy, 12 Months of Magic and Manifestation, next on Coast to Coast AM.
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0: And welcome back to Coast, George Norrie with you, Morgana Ray back with us, a noted author and creator of the book Financial Alchemy, 12 Months of Magic and Manifestation, which is an approach to transforming people's relationships with money. For more than 32 years, she has coached thousands of people, entrepreneurs, innovators, and leaders around the world, teaching them about the use of money and what it does for all of us. Morgana, welcome back.
1: Oh, it's so great to be back, George. Thank you for having me.
0: Just looking at your website yesterday and today, and you do a wonderful job. Good job.
1: Oh, thank you so much.
0: Financial Alchemy. What a great name. How'd you pick that?
1: Well, I went through my own experience of failing spectacularly with law of attraction and all the other modalities that were out there. And I found for myself what was missing is using the painful, leaden human experiences that we actually have and turning that into the result that we want, turning lead into gold instead of skipping over our difficult experiences, we actually use them as leverage to get the spiritual and material gold on the other side.
0: Morgana, it's my impression that people are having a difficult time financially right about now with everything that's been going on. Grocery prices are up, gasoline prices have skyrocketed. Are you sensing that too?
1: Yeah, and I'm glad you brought that up because a lot of people blame themselves, and there are a lot of people out there who will reinforce that sort of shame and self-blame that they aren't doing better. And I really want to acknowledge that. I love that you brought up the news before we spoke. The stuff going on in Iran and Russia and the effect on prices and healthcare and all that is not because you're vibing low. And positive thinking, really, it's very useful. I know we talk on the show all the time about how our consciousness affects our physical reality. And at the same time, the greatest thinkers in the world have been saying for thousands and thousands of years that it's not what happens to you that matters. It's what you do with it. So tough things are going to happen. That's just part of the design of life. And how do we use whatever comes our way for our personal empowerment and evolution to get the results and create the world we want to live in?
0: That's a good point. And are some people scared of their financial life?
1: Oh, gosh, yes. I think that most people are scared of finances. And it's not just money, because if we think about it, we made up money. We just, human beings invented it. But there's so much packed, so much meaning and power packed into money, our choices in life, how we're treated, our ability to live, shelter, food, healthcare. So it's loaded with all these extra feelings around, am I good enough? Is the world safe? Can I get what I need? Am I loved? Do I even belong here? All those extra feelings makes dealing with money much more dramatic than it actually has to be.
0: Morgana, I've talked about this on the program before, but I'll mention it again and get your thoughts on it. I have a very difficult time going past a homeless person or a panhandler and not giving them some amount of money, regardless of what it is. And I just can't seem to walk past that person without helping them. And I do get a kick out of their expression sometimes when I give them a little bit more than I should, just mm-hmm. to see how happy they are. But, you know, outside of drugs and alcohol, what got them in the situation they're in?
1: There are so many reasons. My best friend was a college professor for 20 years, and she was exposed to black mold in her classroom, and now she has such a sensitivity to mold and chemicals that she has been unhoused for a number of years because buildings make her sick. She's not a drug addict. She's not insane, but she has circumstances that are not her fault that she's dealing with. So I think that we can't just make a blanket judgment on people who are in difficult situations. Even the Hebrew Bible with the book of Job, where everybody was judging Job, where we know because we read the book that he was doing everything right. It wasn't his fault, and it was an unfair circumstance that he was in that everybody assumed was his fault. And what he got out of it was a spiritual enlightenment, and then he got even more than he had before. And that's all, honestly, I think every human journey is the money challenge, the health challenge. They're all portals. They're all spiritual teachers for our own growth and learning. And that doesn't make it okay while we're in it. So I'm so glad that you have that human connection with homeless people who are in who are suffering. And I think that that is a testament to you as a really, truly wealthy human being. I think that the only purpose, the real reason for having money is to serve love and to serve a healthy lifestyle and to serve legacy, to do good for others, to make the world a better place. That is wealth. And that's also, I think, what makes human beings happy.
0: And you know who did a great job with that? Dolly Parton.
1: Yes. I think that she is the patron saint. And I hope she is sainted because she just embodied such kindness and such generosity. A role model for us all.
0: You talk about your relationship with money is never really about money. Then what is it? What's it all about?
1: I'm so glad you asked that. I was starting to touch on that, where we get so weird about money because it represents so much more. It does. It represents love. Because what does money do? Money gives us shelter. Money tells us what we deserve, what we have access to, how people treat us. Just like our parents when we were children, they were our first relationship with money. They gave us shelter. They gave us food, clothing. They told us we were loved or they didn't, just like money later on. So I have found, because I've worked with thousands of people, and they're usually really smart people who are doing all the right things. They've been reading the books. They've been taking the actions. They've been going to work. They've been doing the things, and they're still stuck. And it doesn't make sense. And I'm not just speaking about money. I'm speaking right now to anybody listening who you're pursuing this thing and you're doing all the things and you're not getting the result and you don't understand why. And it has been my experience coaching thousands of people over 30 years that when we're in that situation, we are almost always unconsciously protecting ourselves from that very goal that we're trying to achieve, in this case, money. If it's not making sense, you aren't getting the money back that you should be getting from your effort. I've observed that in almost every case, we are unconsciously protecting ourselves from the money. And it's not something that would make sense because money, we want it. It keeps us safe. It gives us all these great things. But it's what it represents, which is love. Am I lovable? Worth? Am I good enough? And safety, is the world friendly and doesn't want me here? And all of our wounds around those three things will show up in money, and it will create money drama. Either we're pushing it away and we don't have any clue that we're doing it, or we're making bad decisions unconsciously, or we may have a lot of money and it's making us a target. And that becomes a reason to get rid of it too. So what we want to do is get really conscious of any unconscious motivation we have to push money away, because as soon as we get rid of the danger, once we find out what it is and we get rid of it, I've noticed there's a huge tendency for the money to come in and for the money to stay. And for that reason, I say that change happens at the speed of safety. As soon as it's safe, what we want can come in without any of our unconscious walls pushing it away.
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2: From the KFGO News Center, I'm Tommy Fox. Jamestown police say a man was arrested for terrorizing Wednesday after officers were called to a report of a man waving a gun around a grocery store. Police say just before 5 p.m. Wednesday, they received a call claiming that 59-year-old Daniel Lund of Jamestown was waving the gun around and asking to speak with a manager. While officers were responding, they received reports that Lund had gone over to a nearby liquor store. Police say when they arrived, they found Lund had been disarmed by an employee and was intoxicated. After investigating, police determined the gun was a BB gun. Lund was arrested and taken to the Stutsman County Correctional Center. Police say they are still investigating and additional charges could be filed. Meta settles a social media addiction lawsuit with 29 states worth up to more than $17 billion. 47 states, including Minnesota, North and South Dakota, claim the company designed Instagram with addictive features, knowingly exposing young people to serious mental harms and intentionally misled the public about platform safety. Meta will have to implement several safety features to protect those ages 13 to 17 on Instagram and Facebook. Grand Forks Police will start an additional crackdown on distracted drivers starting next week. Officers will be patrolling an extra force from September 1st through September 30th for a month-long safety campaign targeting cell phone use behind the wheel. In Grand Forks, composing, reading, or sending electronic messages while driving is illegal and carries a $200 fine. The enforcement effort is funded by grants from the North Dakota Department of Transportation. Police remind all drivers to put the phones down, slow down near school zones, and always drive defensively. In a new program through the North and South Dakota chapters of the National Wild Turkey Federation and Pheasants Forever will make more than 10,000 acres of land across both states accessible for hunters. The Turkey Foundation says the chapters contributed a combined $13,000 to fund the access. Hunters can now use the lands for hunting in any active hunting season. A map of huntable public lands can be found on each state's game agency website. The program offers a one-time payment to landowners to allow hunting on eligible acres across the two states. For the land to be eligible, it must be quality habitat for wildlife or be able to be restored. 4,500 acres will now be open in North Dakota. Nearly 6,000 acres will be open in South Dakota. South Dakota also has funds set aside to open more acres next year.
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2: Time now to take a look at your KFGO Weather Center forecast from Chief Meteorologist Tom Szymanski. Today, partly sunny, hazy and breezy with southeast winds at 8 to 23 miles per hour with a high of 83 degrees. Tonight, mostly cloudy, chance for showers and thunderstorms, low of 64. Tomorrow, partly sunny, chance for showers and thunderstorms. Tomorrow night, high of 86. Sunday, partly sunny, chance for showers and thunderstorms. Sunday night, high of 85, low of 65 degrees. And Monday, partly sunny and breezy, high of 84. 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
1: We'll take your calls next hour with Morgana Ray as we talk about your financial life. Her book is called Financial Alchemy. And make sure you're part of the program. You know, there are lots of great talk show hosts in this country that devote their careers to the paranormal and the unusual. One of those hosts is Clyde Lewis. And Clyde has been battling health issues for the last several years, but he keeps fighting back. He's one heck of a guy. But folks like Clyde Lewis and myself, we're only as good as the people behind us. And there was an individual behind Clyde Lewis named Ron Patton who would tell us, Clyde is ill, can you help us out a little bit? And we would do whatever we can. Tom just picked up some sad news today, Tom.
2: Yeah, George, very sad news. Longtime Ground Zero with Clyde Lewis, executive producer Ron Patton has passed away. Now, for those of us who have listened to Ground Zero over the years, Ron Patton may have been primarily known as the man behind the scenes alongside Clyde, but so much more than that. It's very sad.
1: How did he succumb? 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
2: They're saying it was cancer.
1: That's rough. That's rough. Our condolences to Clyde and the family of Ron Patton. He was a great guy and very dedicated. 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And thank you for the Ron Patton story.
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0: And welcome back, George Norrie, along with Morgana Ray, as we talk about financial alchemy. Morgana, you have talked about dealing with our monsters. What are those monsters?
1: Well, when we talk about money, it's all very abstract, and that isn't real. And human beings, we need to feel something real. And our relationship with money is like a relationship with a person. And for most of us, it's not a great relationship. So what I found works, because it feels real to human beings and it has a lot more energy, is if we take all the bad stuff. All the bad stuff that we feel about money and the scarcity and the rejection or the anxiety, and then we add on to it the other stuff, the stuff that makes us feel not loved, not wanted, not good enough, not safe. And if we were to personify all the stuff that we feel is wrong with life or the world and give it its own entity, that is the monster. And that's actually, that's the trick that makes this work. So this is where it's a good moment to really like tune in to what is the monster that we unconsciously protect ourselves. And I love working with money as a monster because it has its fingers in every area of our lives. But I've also worked with clients who had health issues or love blocks, and we, wherever the pain is, we make that the monster, and we make it real. It's like giving flesh to what doesn't work for you, because your unconscious can't tell the difference between a real person and an imaginary person. So it's a way of connecting our conscious awareness to what's already going on subconsciously. So that's the neuroscience of it. But there's also a spiritual component of when we're in our victim experience, which is a universal experience and should not be shamed, that has, it humbles us and it humanizes us so we can care about the person who's in a bad place. So I think these are sacred experiences, but they disempower us. And when we're able to take what doesn't work for us, what we don't want in our lives, and we can imagine it as this external entity that's not us, not our parents, not anybody real, then we can be spiritual warriors and reject the monster. And I have found that when we, and I'm saying myself, but also clients, when they slay the monster, that's when interesting things happen. Weeks ago, I got an email from a total stranger, and the subject line was, I slayed my money monster and got $19,000. That was the subject line from somebody I've never met, and she bought my book 3 years ago. When I was, probably she heard me on this show, because I was on the show 3 years ago, started it, didn't complete the exercise, did the exercise earlier this month, completed it, and overnight, money she'd been pursuing for 15 years dropped into her bank account through the federal government. She had been chasing an ex-husband who owed her money, never got anywhere, got the judgments, didn't get the money, and then poof, the day after she slayed her money monster, it showed up. And this happens over and over again. So I think that there is both the, we change our relationship and our behavior consciously by making money safe, by getting rid of the monster and replacing it with this relationship with, I will call it money, but it's really relationship with life that is loving. And that expands us, that calms the reactive brain, and it relaxes the frontal lobe so that we make creative, life-affirming, wiser, more creative choices. And then there's that manifestation piece that is always amazing to me. After all these years and getting these messages almost every day, where the universe responds. So making it a monster uncovers what isn't working and why it's not working in our financial life, but it also gives us something concrete that we can relate to and respond to that we don't get when we just talk about negative beliefs about money and thoughts and ideas and abstract concepts.
0: Do we create these monsters, or are they created for us?
1: I think both. I think that we inherit them. We're not hallucinating that people do some terrible things for money and that we don't want to be part of because we're not sociopaths. So we don't want to have anything to do with that. And these life experiences get internalized and they do show up in money. And we don't imagine that people treat you differently when they perceive you as having a different amount of money. So human beings are meaning makers. And I think we get it culturally and experientially, but there's also something that is just so personal and unique to each one of us. Those vulnerable and tender parts of ourselves where we have our own most hidden thoughts of what's wrong with us and why we don't want to be here. If I were to get Freudian, I would say the monster is what he would call the death wish. And for that reason, we have to choose to annihilate it and choose ourselves. And that

0: worshiping money will cause you problems. And I would say, yes, of course, because we don't worship false idols. We don't, if we make money a god, that's a problem. And that doesn't grow you spiritually. And I want getting into a right relationship with money, slaying the monster and choosing a relationship with money that shares your values, wants to save the world with you, loves you, and sees you as you really are. The creative, resourceful, divine human being that you are when you are your best. That's the relationship with money that I want you to have. And that's when your circumstances change after that.
1: The subtitle of your book, of course, is called 12 Months of Magic and Manifestation. Tell me about that.
0: I created the book that I wanted for myself. So the first half of the book is Financial Alchemy, and it's the theory, it's the six steps, there's the transcript of a coaching demo, there's a lot of advice, and the second half of the book is a self-coaching system to easily keep you on track a couple minutes every day so that you get the actual results and you make it easier. So I combined my modality with my best coach tricks, because I'm one of the early adopters in the coaching profession. I've mentored many of the biggest coaching names out there, and I just boiled it down to what I think are the easiest things that we can do, because if it's easy, you do it. And if you do it, then you get results.
1: Is money a blessing or a curse?
0: Both, because it's life. Money is not life, but our relationship with money is a mirror of our relationship with life. I had a client a couple decades ago who inherited tens of millions of dollars out of the blue, unexpectedly. Up until then, she had been an artist, kind of working hand to mouth, hustling, spiritual, loving lady. And then she inherited all this money. And in the following years, it ruined all of her relationships. She became the bank. She wanted to be a philanthropist and do good. And instead, it was ruining her friendships, ruining her romantic relationships. And that's how it became a monster for her. So when she put all the stuff that wasn't working and slayed her monster and had a new relationship with money, she had healthier boundaries, and she attracted a smoking hot Buddhism professor who loved her, and they've been together for over 20 years.
1: Couldn't she have kept her money situation private, though, just within herself and not broadcast it?
0: I suppose, but I think she was excited about what she could do with it. And she was also living with somebody for a long time, her live-in boyfriend of 15 years. When she inherited the money, that's not going to be a secret. Buying the nice house, that's not going to be a secret. And her boyfriend quit his job, said, I'll never work again, and then left her and married somebody else. So when she came to me, her primary pain was the way money was getting in the way of love. So money pain isn't always scarcity. It's also when it destroys relationships, or you're making money doing things that make the world a bad place, or it's eating up all your time. Any of that is going to make money a monster.
1: The fact that he left her, what does that tell you?
0: That he didn't like the change in power dynamic. He wasn't the right person for her. So in a way, it was a blessing because it got rid of the wrong guy.
1: Might she have changed, though?
0: Not in my experience of her. When she is such a loving, fun, artsy person, that didn't change. But when people want something from you, and she would gladly loan large amounts of money for people to pursue their dreams, and this is what happened, is
1: they probably not expect it back, right?
0: Well, these friends started churning on her and bad-mouthing her so that they could feel good about their intention to not pay her back.
1: Wow.
0: And that was heartbreaking for her.

0: Disappointed her too, no doubt.
1: Well, yeah, and that became part of her monster. That money in its what I call the money honey, this loving relationship enhances love, enhances a quality lifestyle, and enhances doing good works in the world. And when it's doing something else, then it becomes a pain point. Then it becomes a monster that needs to be handled so that you don't have to get rid of it.
0: Financial Alchemy, 12 months of magic and manifestation. Tell me about the manifestation part of that.
1: Well, this is the fun and mysterious part of it, which is when you change your relationship with money, and now it's not a monster, but we still give it a human form because then it's real to us. Then we can communicate with it. If I were to make money this handsome, romantic man who loves me and we have conversations, I'm having a conversation with divine wisdom without any of my neurotic Morgana, this, that, and the other stuff baggage. And when we start having these conversations and we're looking at our circumstances and we're talking to this money honey, what do I need to learn here? What should we do here? That's when wild things happen. You take different actions. My client Perry went from zero in her bank account, had to borrow money to hire me. Over the next 3 years, she made over $12 million by
0: Wow.
1: having these constant conversations and making choices that affirmed her values, gave her courage to fight for what was right, and put love first.
0: We're going to come back and take calls with Morgana Ray in just a moment on Coast to Coast. Share your money stories with us or just ask a question.
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7: ABC News, I'm Dave Packer. Emergency authorities in Nepal and China say at least 469 people have been confirmed killed in the massive flash flooding that ravaged the Nepal-Tibet border on Wednesday. Nepal Tourism Board saying that 66 Americans are among the missing. Jury deliberations resume Friday in the murder trial of Lindsay Clancy, the Massachusetts mother accused of strangling her three children in the family's Duxbury home in 2023. The Trump administration deported dozens of people to Haiti just days after a gang attack on the island nation saw nearly 50 people killed, another 50 kidnapped. Among those deported, Jay DeBullis.
8: Actually, I don't know anything about Haiti. I wasn't born here. I was born in Bahamas, and I've been living in the USA for about 20-something years.
7: A federal judge has again blocked a Trump administration rule that would give the Postal Service a greater role in overseeing mail-in voting, the decision likely to face another appeal. This is ABC News. The FAA and NTSB are investigating after Marine One, the aircraft that carries President Trump, was unable to communicate with air traffic control. More from ABC's Alex Stone.
9: A disturbing moment in the skies involving Marine One.
10: I can't hear Marine One. If you hear Marine One, can you let me know?
9: The aircraft carrying President Trump unable to communicate with air traffic control. Another helicopter, part of that Marine One squad, forced to relay messages between the chopper and the tower. The communications failure coming hours after a new NTSB report suggested White House construction may have contributed to an August 4th security breach with Marine One and a passenger jet over Washington, D.C. Technicians have since taken immediate action and believed they had fixed the problem. The FAA and NTSB are investigating.
7: Former Bosnian Serb General Ratko Mladic, who was serving a life sentence for war crimes in the Yugoslavia wars in the 1990s, has died. UN officials say at the hospital at The Hague, he was 82. Dave Packer, ABC News.
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5: 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It's on the homepage. Because wherever you are on your financial journey, I want you to get the steps and I want you to have a shift in your relationship and better results.
2: Is manifestation easy or difficult?
5: I think it's easy. Things that we do physically, that takes time, that takes effort and lifting. But the fun thing about manifestation is the effortlessness of it. I do think we take action. Action is magical. Make it easier for money to come to you. But there's that part that's out of your control that's just divine grace, where you get in alignment and then things fall into your lap. I was mentioning during break that I slayed my love monster when I was 47 and never married. And I met my husband 2 months later, and not only did we get married, but he came up with the idea, let's get married 100 times in 100 countries. So we've been married 29 times so far. And So all those years of chasing love since I was 4 years old and saw my first Disney princess movie and all the terrible dates and broken hearts, I was doing the work, putting the effort, but I had this love monster that kept breaking my heart. And when I finally uncovered and looked at why would I be protecting myself from love, and I saw all of the pain and the reasons and made it into a monster and decided to destroy the monster, the guy showed up. And he not only showed up, but he was so different and better than anyone I had dated. And then the love and the marriage came in bigger than I was even asking for. I just wanted to get married once. And I got this very romantic, generous guy who likes to marry.
2: 29 times.
5: And counting.
2: I love
5: it. So I have, when I talk about change happens at the speed of safety, I just have years of noticing that when you've been doing the work and you just haven't seen the results, and then the moment the thing you want becomes safe, boom. It can come in really big and faster than we expect.
2: Let's take some calls for you, Morgana. Let's go to Greg in Remsen, New York to get started. Hi, Greg.
0: Hi, everybody. Morgana, you know, magic kind of alters the coordinates of reality. And, you know, to get a lot of money, sometimes you got to be in the right place at the right time. And, you know, that's geographical, and growing up in certain areas maybe helps, and around wealthy people probably helps. And but there's one thing called fate, and that I think might be associated with astrology. When we are born, something we can't really change. So how can you change our luck, you know, with the magic, you know, and change the fate to achieve control of our money? You know what I mean? Kind of.
5: Yeah.
0: Thanks for taking my question.
5: I love that. Yeah, some people are just handed stuff at birth. You know, some are tall, have fast metabolisms, are beautiful, have a lot of money, and they start in a certain place. And some of them have it and they lose it later, because we all have our own path. What I would say, especially if you've been on a path where it's always been hard, so what I find works is use where you are now. Start with what you have. And in fact, it's been my experience that the people with the most pain have the easiest change and the biggest results, because you have the most leverage. That's why I call this alchemy. We're taking the lead in human experience. So if you're in the fear, anxiety, and pain, we don't have to dig very deep to find the lead. And that is the fuel that where the change has to happen. And that makes it a lot easier to uncover the pain, give it personhood, be motivated to destroy this monster, have a clean slate and this new energy of love. And those have consistently been the most rapid and dramatic results. So if you're in that state, I was just mentioning the love thing. I was 47, never married, had a 100% track record of failure, and it changed really fast. So it's also been the same with money. And I have hundreds of examples of that. If you go to my website, MorganaRae.com, you can see examples of people who just made the impossible happen. And that's why I coach, because it makes the world a friendlier place when you see people who are really at the abyss and these miracles happen. And I do believe that that's available for every human being.
2: Morgana, how should a parent handle their kid with regards to the use of money?
5: Ooh, brilliant question. So we pass on our anxiety and all of our negative behaviors. I do the work I do because I inherited my father's relationship with money. So we want to empower children. So when they want something, we want to believe in them. We want to encourage them to save and get jobs and know that they can buy things themselves. I think it's very useful to be aware of our language and not say, I can't afford it, because that's a very disempowering message to give to children and to ourselves. Instead, we can say, and be quite honest, this is not a financial priority at this time, because rent, healthcare may be the financial priority at this time. So train children at an early age to be partners with money, to do good with money, and to have the experience that they can make money and buy things for themselves.
2: Let's go to Tom at the Big Island of Hawaii. Hello, Tom. Go ahead.
6: Hey, George and Morgana, thank you so much for this subject. Isn't it amazing that you're talking about this subject and we have a $40 trillion debt? Isn't that amazing?
5: It's crazy.
6: But even though we have a $40 trillion debt, there are so many of us in this world or in the United States that are just rich and fruitful. And we get that way by having a relationship with money. And, you know, in the book of 1 Timothy, it talks about money's not evil, but the love of money is not evil. And all through the Bible, from the Old Testament to the New, there are so many positive and encouraging stories about the use of money. And, for example, the Pharisees tried to trip Jesus up about his relationship with money, and they gave him a coin. And he told them, on each side was a different face, and he said, if a Caesar's on this coin, give it to Caesar. And you pay your taxes, and you do what you're supposed to do as a good citizen. But in Malachi 3:10, that's one of the very last chapters of the Bible, he says you have to tithe. You have to give to the Levites. You have to donate 10% of that money, and that will come back to you. And I'm telling you from experience, that it will come back to you. You give from your heart. You give unconditionally to people when they're in need. Money is a tool. And yes, you save your money. And I tell you guys right now, anyone out there listening, just read that Bible and you will learn about money. And then you can take other courses. Of course, there's plenty of books out there on how to invest in certain financial systems. But the money, the love of money will take you down. So just remember that. I'm sorry, go ahead.
5: I'm so glad that you brought up that quote, because I had mentioned earlier that the original translation said the worship of money, as if it's a god, will cause problems. That's what it originally said. I would say that love is not greed. It's not avarice. It's not exploitation. Love is generous. Love is noble. Love is divine. So if you have a loving relationship with money, it has to be a money who wants to do good too. A money that loves you, shares your values, loves the world, and spreads goodness. Like, as George mentioned in the last hour, Dolly Parton. So love is never evil, because love does not cause harm. Worshipping a false god absolutely does, but love is our highest expression as human beings, because it's generosity. There's a selflessness. There's a joy to doing good and being loving and sharing in the wealth.
2: All right, let's go to our text and tweet man, Tom. What do you have for us, Mr. Danheiser?
7: Well, Morgana, so Wendy in Connecticut says her new boyfriend fights with her because she makes more money, and she wants to know, why is it so intimidating for a man?
5: Because he's the wrong man. That was one of the things with my husband, was when we first got together for the first several years, I was making a lot more money than he was. And he wasn't mooching. He was independent, but he was proud of me. He was not threatened by it. So I would say that is your boyfriend's own money monster of insecurity. It's not your problem. And he needs to handle it if he gets to stay with you. That's one of the ways you'll know that you're with the right guy, is he'll be so proud of and so excited for what you're creating and you being empowered. And also, when you're making more money, you get to choose the best person. You are not shopping for the best bank account. You're shopping for the best life partner. And what a great position that is to be in.
2: Next up, let's go to Adam in Mississippi. Welcome to the program. Hi, Adam.
8: So from what I get, I just wanted to say, it sounds like she's using a couple concepts here. The Napoleonic Code, which I've read into that, communism, Bernie Sanderism, atheism. Just the way she talks, you know, it doesn't seem like, you know, it helps people like Christians, you know, to make money. It seems like it's in reverse of that.
2: I don't think so, but your thoughts on that, Morgana?
5: I'm so glad you brought that up. So I was a religion major in college because I've been thinking about human beings and God and our relationship with life since I was a child. And so when I talk, you know, I quote the Bible, I talk about the book of Job because that speaks to me and how people can suffer and it's not their fault. And it's as if God is stripping away everything that is fake so that we can have a direct experience of God and then experience wealth from that relationship with God. I am a capitalist. I have visited a number of former Soviet states, and I really encountered the suffering from that economic system firsthand. I think that a lot of Americans have very naive ideas and they think everybody's taken care of and everything is free. But we see in reality that the people starve and they suffer. And if you protest, you go into slave labor camps. So I'm not a communist in, you know, any way. I just want everybody to have choice, and get to do the business that they want to do, work hard, succeed, and help each other. And I think that is Christian.
2: Tom's getting some emails on that free offer you gave our listeners. Would you repeat it again?
5: Yes. Go to my website, MorganaRae, spelled RAE.com, and it's at the top of the page. You can see it right away with my face. And on the right, it is my Money Manifestation Masterclass, totally free. It goes deep into the six steps of my process so you can do it yourself. And I get success stories from people who just do that free class. There is a physical therapist in New York named Carolyn who did it, and she made $86,000 in the next 24 hours. I don't ever promise any amount or what time because I don't know, but I want you to slay your monster and I want you to have a relationship with money who loves you and wants to be with you so that you can move forward with that relationship, making great decisions and feeling loved for who you really are.
2: Next up, Ruth is in Maryland. Welcome to the show. Hi, Ruthie.
9: Hi, George and Mrs. Ray. Thank you for taking my phone call. And I think that's pretty cool about how you got married 29 times. But I wasn't really going to call in tonight, but I was thinking that I've experienced lately a lot of the people, like the shops that I go to, they're closing or quitting because I've found out that people are actually turning away from money and they want more of a personal life. Like my tattoo man, when I went there the other week, to take my neighbor, he was closing up. I mean, not closing, he was closing up shop for good. He's just, well, Tommy asked me, are they tired of the money or tired of the career? Now, he was tired of the career, too. He's kind of tired of doing the tattoos. And he could have made another $100 to $200 that day. But, no, he just wanted to get home and eat some crabs. And then yesterday at the hairdresser, she's manager now, our hairdresser, and she was saying that she doesn't like it. She doesn't care about the money. She wants to be home with her son. Her son is crying. He's 6 years old, and he's crying because she's not there all the time. So have you found that out lately, that some people are actually turning against the money and turning more towards their personal lives? Thank you.
5: I believe that if money is not supporting your personal life, it's not sustainable. The way I see it is, if money, so if love and relationship and all the things you value are on one side and money is on the other side and they're on opposite teams, everybody loses. So I want to put love and relationship and a right livelihood and doing good on the same team with money. That's the first thought. The second is, things are shifting. I love that this show is going on during the lunar eclipse. And I'm also noticing a lot of beautiful people are crossing over. It's as, you know, as if the veil between the worlds is really thin right now. And I think people are shifting. They're looking at their values. They're looking at who they want to be, how they want to evolve their lives. And that's a challenging, and it can be uncomfortable, and it can also be a really beautiful thing. And I think that's what you're noticing.
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1: From the KFGO News Center, I'm Tommy Fox. Jamestown police say a man was arrested for terrorizing Wednesday after officers were called to a report of a man waving a gun around a grocery store. Police say just before 5 p.m. Wednesday, they received a call claiming that 59-year-old Daniel Lund of Jamestown was waving the gun around and asking to speak with a manager. While officers were responding, they received reports that Lund had gone over to a nearby liquor store. Police say when they arrived, they found Lund had been disarmed by an employee and was intoxicated. After investigating, police determined the gun was a BB gun. Lund was arrested and taken to the Stutsman County Correctional Center. Police say they are still investigating and additional charges could be filed. Meta settles a social media addiction lawsuit with 29 states worth up to more than $17 billion. 47 states, including Minnesota, North, and South Dakota, claim the company designed Instagram with addictive features, knowingly exposing young people to serious mental harms and intentionally misled the public about platform safety. Meta will have to implement several safety features to protect those ages 13 to 17 on Instagram and Facebook. Grand Forks Police will start an additional crackdown on distracted drivers starting next week. Officers will be patrolling an extra force from September 1st through September 30th for a month-long safety campaign targeting cell phone use behind the wheel. In Grand Forks, composing, reading, or sending electronic messages while driving is illegal and carries a $200 fine. The enforcement effort is funded by grants from the North Dakota Department of Transportation. Police remind all drivers to put the phones down, slow down near school zones, and always drive defensively. In a new program through the North and South Dakota chapters of the National Wild Turkey Federation and Pheasants Forever will make more than 10,000 acres of land across both states accessible for hunters. The Turkey Foundation says the chapters contributed a combined $13,000 to fund the access. Hunters can now use the lands for hunting in any active hunting season. A map of huntable public lands can be found on each state's game agency website. The program offers a one-time payment to landowners to allow hunting on eligible acres across the two states. For the land to be eligible, it must be quality habitat for wildlife or be able to be restored. 4,500 acres will now be open in North Dakota. Nearly 6,000 acres will be open in South Dakota. South Dakota also has funds set aside to open more acres next year.
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1: Time now to take a look at your KFGO Weather Center forecast from Chief Meteorologist Tom Szymanski. Today, partly sunny, hazy and breezy with southeast winds at 8 to 23 miles per hour with a high of 83 degrees. Tonight, mostly cloudy, chance for showers and thunderstorms, low of 64. Tomorrow, partly sunny, chance for showers and thunderstorms. Tomorrow night, high of 86. Sunday, partly sunny, chance for showers and thunderstorms. Sunday night, high of 85, low of 65 degrees. And Monday, partly sunny and breezy, high of 84. 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
2: 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Did Joel Heikam say something wild again? Maybe It Takes Two is doing another tournament and you have the winning answer. 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
1: Next hour, investigative reporter Cheryl Jones joins us to talk about deep water UFOs and strange things in the ocean. So make sure you're part of the program. Then we'll take calls with Cheryl and her guest in our last hour of the program. And we'll be back in a moment with Morgana Ray and take calls with her as well. 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

0: And welcome back, George Norrie, along with Morgana Ray, as we take final calls talking about financial alchemy, 12 months of magic and manifestation. What do you think of people like Elon Musk, Morgana? I think he's a genius.
1: I think he's very smart. I also think that he is driven by fear himself. When there's never enough and when you have so much and you choose not to feed the poor when you can, it makes me really curious about what is he compensating for? What is his money monster? I have coached billionaires who have their own monsters. It isn't just not having enough. So, yes, brilliant and human, like us all.
0: Jeff Bezos, another one.
1: Exactly. Yeah. And I've coached couch surfers. I've coached one percenters. Human beings are human beings. And those underlying issues of, am I good enough? Am I safe enough? Am I lovable as I am? They show up across the circumstances because those are the human questions.
0: I remember when I was doing Coast to Coast in the beginning, years ago, and I would talk to an author and say, so where do we get your book? You know, expecting most bookstores, and they would start saying Amazon, and I'm saying to myself, what is that? Mm-hmm. And then I realized Amazon was a book deal out of a garage. Look what he did. Amazing.
1: It's amazing. It's changed our lives. I love shopping on Amazon. I love selling my book on Amazon. It's easy. And you can also get my book on the website at Walmart and Barnes and Noble. It is my favorite entry point for people who want to do my work. One of my best clients from Florida had her first $250,000 sales month just using my book before we had ever met, before she hired me. So that's why I wrote the book, because I can't coach everybody, but I want everybody to have a really healthy, positive, empowered relationship with money. When we're frightened, it shuts down our intelligence. So when we can feel safe in the world and good about ourselves and good about life, we relax and we see the opportunities that we couldn't see before.
0: What has the internet done for money? Has it made it more of a monster?
1: I don't know. I think it's always power, and power inequality and life challenges have always been monsters. And it just shifts with the time. So I don't know that it's made it more of a monster. I think it just changes the delivery and the way we experience it and name it.
0: Let's go to the calls. Mayette's with us. Welcome to the program in New York.
2: Yes, hi, Mayette. How wonderful to have your program, George, and all your helpers.
0: Well, thank you.
2: Morgan, I have some comment and two questions, and I'll listen over the air. First of all, and this would be a good coast interview, Natalie Lawrence. She's done a book, Enchanted Creatures, Our Monsters and Their Meaning. So, I actually like the idea that we have monsters around money. Lisa Gar is an occasional guest host on Coast, and she does, I think it's called The Aware Show with Gina's help on WBAI at about 5 a.m. And she had on a guest a few years ago, and I can't remember the name, but I think his book was called Happy Money. And he had Japanese heritage, and he was talking about how different cultures and countries, like, and he was saying basically, like, America is secret, you don't dare ask how much someone makes. And he said it's totally different in the culture of Japan. So talk about how different views or the way money is discussed or not factors in. The other question is, What about all the unconscious? I know the Jesuit, he said that he could take a child to 7 years old and he would actually know what kind of adult. So I'm talking about during childhood where your parents, your relatives, they seem to telegraph their attitudes of money. So how does one unravel the unconscious? And Lenis McCanus, who is one of my favorite guests, the numbers lady, she gave us an affirmation. I'm looking forward to getting your book and your information, and I'll listen over the air. Thank you.
0: And that guest on that book, my aunt, was Ron Honda, if you remember.
2: And Liquid Luck is another one, too, about attitude and money. Okay, thank you so much.
0: Okay, go ahead, Morgana.
1: I love that she brought up Lisa Gar. I was on her show 20 years ago. So, and I wrote down the books because they sound great, and I want to check them out. Different cultures. I've coached clients in Kazakhstan, Thailand, South Africa, Peru, Scotland, Lebanon, every

0: It's the money monster is always this unconscious symbolic stuff. And to make it conscious, I find that really fleshing it out and giving it physical attributes, like when we're dealing with the monster, how big is it? What does its fingernails look like? Its teeth, its eyes, what is the meanest thing it says to you, makes it a real relationship. And now the conscious mind is speaking to the unconscious mind, and we're so activated with all the painful things it represents and all the physical attributes we're giving it, that it makes it really easy to rewire the brain and use the neuroplasticity. It's so icky, and choose to annihilate it with all the energy that entails, and that resets the nervous system so that when the monster is gone, all that exists is an experience of love. And then we give that personhood, and I call it money because that's the area of life that needs love and healing. But it's really a new relationship with life and yourself. And we start from there. And that's when the area that was the pain, primarily money, but it's also worked on love. It's also worked on illnesses. It's what use it for whatever the monster is for you now. And make it as bad and specific and powerful and experiences as you can, because it lights up the neurology so that we can take the same trigger and then have a completely different response, where it used to be anxiety and shame and judgment and fear, and now it's love and expansiveness and optimism. And we have all the world events. Yes, we do. Yes, we do. We have the global economy, but we also have your personal economy and your own choices and genius and purpose for living in this life at this time. And that's what you focus on. And then the results ripple from there.
1: Text and tweet. Tom, what do you have for Morgana?
2: Hey, Morgana, this is from Trina in San Francisco. It simply says, can money affect your heart?
0: Yes. Yes. Because money and love are connected. And when we are struggling to make money, it feels like we're being rejected by life itself. And the stress of it physically can definitely affect our heart, but it also can break our heart because it limits. And it's the boogeyman, the excuse we give for what we can't have, do, or be. So what we want to do is put all that in the monster and then have a loving relationship with life that loves you. And that's the biggest piece. I talk about the money monster. I go really into detail in my book and all the six steps and all the traps and how to make it work so that it works for you. We have the money monster, but on the other side, we have the money honey. And when you feel loved, when you can see yourself through the eyes of love, your desire to live just flowers, and the way people respond to you, flowers. And it's really, really common that not only do clients have financial breakthroughs, but their love lives get much better too. And that's the fun part, because it's all holographic. It's all connected. And money is such a great thing to focus on because it is so obviously connected to every area of our life.
1: Let's go to Eduardo in Florida and get him in before the break. Go ahead, Eduardo.
3: Hello?
1: Yeah, go ahead, Ed.
3: Yeah, I got a question or a comment. When I was in high school, I did half a day of work at Harris Bank and half a day at Jones Commercial here in, well, when I was in Chicago in the 80s. I think this is something that they need to bring back, particularly for juniors and seniors in high school, because then they're going to have savings account. They're going to build that wealth. They'll be able to buy a home for the down payment and a car. Just to name a couple examples. So I think that's something that education should steer towards that direction, instead of doing 4 years of college and then you're full of debt.
0: Yeah,
1: What
0: I
1: do you think?
0: agree. My parents enrolled me in something called the Squirrel Club when I was 6 years old. That was my first savings account at, I think, Best Western. Was that a bank? I don't think it's around anymore. Yeah, it's what I love to do as soon

0: Because I have extra money that I don't need, is I still to this day squirrel it off into a savings account where I don't see it. And then it just grows and grows and grows until I have a reason that I want to invest in something, and then it's there for me. And that's a habit that children should be starting when they're just learning to count.
1: But that's a parent's responsibility, don't you think?
0: It is. And our first relationship with money, it does come from our parents. And I'm just remembering your aunt brought up the 7 years old. From 3 to 7 years old, and maybe a couple of years in both directions, that's when we're sponges. That's when we are making the most neural connections and our sense of reality is established. So our attitudes about money, about self-worth, life, love, all of that really solidifies in those early formative years. We can change it later. We can. That's what I do with my process, Financial Alchemy. I'm having you go into the pain and what isn't working and lighting it up so we can wring out the old pattern and put something in later in life.
1: Morgana Ray's been with us. Take advantage of the offer she gives by going to her website, which is linked up at coasttocoastam.com. 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Thanks, Morgana. Up next, investigative reporter Cheryl Jones as we go deep in the waters.
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7: ABC News, I'm Dave Packer. President Trump taking his trade war with Canada to a new level.
8: We're going to be changing the name of Lake Ontario, effective immediately, to Lake America. That's going to take place right now as I sign the order.
7: The president also threatening to double tariffs on Canada-made cars and auto parts in January. A trekking group is among the more than 1,300 missing following the deadly flash flooding in Nepal. The group is associated with the Aisha Institute of Inner Sciences, which says 20 of the 77 people in the group were from the United States. The FBI says it's uncovered a sweeping cyber espionage campaign out of China that targeted some of America's most sensitive institutions. The defense resting its case in the murder trial of Dwayne Keepy D. Davis, the man accused of orchestrating the 1996 killing of rapper Tupac Shakur. Prosecutors say they will not call any rebuttal witnesses. Closing arguments will begin Monday. This is ABC News. Jake Reiner, the oldest son of the late Rob and Michelle Reiner, is opening up about the December murder of his parents, the arrest of his brother, and the state of his family in a new interview. ABC's Trevor Ault.
9: For the first time since Rob and Michelle Reiner were stabbed to death, allegedly by their son Nick, the couple's oldest son, Jake Reiner, is sitting down for an interview.
10: I'll never understand. I don't care how it's explained to me. I don't care what facts come out. I will never understand why this happened.
9: Speaking with Mark Cota-Robles from our station KABC.
11: You have described that after what happened, it was losing more than half of your family.
10: Mm-hmm.
11: That includes Nick.
10: Yeah.
9: Jake's brother Nick has been open about his longtime battle with drug addiction and mental health problems. He's now pleaded not guilty to murder charges.
7: Both Pfizer and Moderna Thursday received FDA approval for their updated COVID vaccines. Both vaccines target the XFG subvariant that makes up an estimated 40% of new cases, according to the CDC. Dave Packer, ABC News.
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2: What's going on deep within our oceans? In a moment, investigative reporter Cheryl Jones checks this out. It's an amazing story. Stick around. We'll be back in a moment on Coast to Coast AM. 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

0: And welcome back to Coast. George Norrie with you. Our investigative reporter, Cheryl Jones, has been a news anchor and meteorologist for cutting-edge networks, including CNN and the Weather Channel, has worked in multiple television news markets as well, and covers a wide array of stories for us. Just fantastic. Cheryl, did you have a chance to see the partial lunar eclipse tonight?
1: Not yet. I know it's
0: over.
1: Out there.
0: It's over with now.
1: Yeah, but I saw pictures, but wasn't really in a situation to go outside tonight.
0: Are you interested in astronomy when you were taking up meteorology?
1: Yes. I was.
0: Did you have a telescope when you were a little girl?
1: Not when I was little, but when I got older, I had one. And when I was in Denver, participated in some astronomical activities, and it was very, very interesting.
0: Did you ever look at Saturn?
1: Oh, my goodness, the rings.
0: Oh, it's incredible,
1: yes.
0: Isn't it?
1: Yeah. That's quite a situation there with those beautiful rings.
0: I remember
1: it's been
0: as a
1: busy
0: little boy.
1: Week.
0: I'm out in Detroit. It's cold out. I'm about 10 years old. I've got my telescope that my father bought me, and I found the Saturn spot and looked at it, and I could see with my little telescope the rings around Saturn, and I had never seen anything as magnificent as that in all my life. I mean, it was truly remarkable.
1: Oh, it's just really, really phenomenal.
0: It's exciting.
1: What a wild week we've had here.
0: Oh, what's going on your way?
1: Oh, Dolly. Dolly.
0: Oh, yeah, that's right.
1: You know,
0: right.
1: This is her home in the foothills of the Smokies, and there are so many people I know who have very strong connections. I started at my television career at the station that first gave her TV exposure on a morning show, which was a variety show, the Kaz Walker Farm and Home Hour. He was a legend in this area, a grocery man, but he had a variety music show, and he would have all musicians coming through the area on, and that's where Dolly got her start before she went to Nashville. Now, when I eventually started working at the same station, WBIR-TV, a CBS affiliate, the Kaz Walker show was on before my morning talk show. He was on at 7, and I came on with my co-host at 8 o'clock, a live show with live call-ins. Isn't that something?
0: That's fantastic.
1: Yeah, but that's where she got her start. She always credited him for that, too.
0: I did not know she was sick. Yeah, she died of cancer, unfortunately. But
1: No one did. They kept that very much under the cover. And just a couple of months ago, she had done a public appearance. She was starting an opening with some truck stops around, and she appeared to be very normal and highly energetic. It's very mysterious exactly what happened. There are those turbo cancers that do happen very quickly, but she just went very fast, and no one was prepared. This area, Tennessee and East Tennessee, Sevierville and Gatlinburg and Pigeon Forge, they love Dolly. The Children's Hospital here was recently renamed in her honor, the Dolly Parton Children's Hospital of East Tennessee. They're talking about renaming the Nashville Airport after her, but she really liked to be called the book lady because her big project in giving back to others was starting that imagination library that she started years ago to give children under 5 free books.
0: 300 million books she gave away. Anyways, tell us what you got for us tonight.
1: Oh, my goodness. It's a big night. My guest is Debbie Ziegelmeyer. She studied the USO or the UFO phenomenon for decades. And, of course, USO is unidentified submerged objects. She's a longtime scuba diver and instructor for MUFON. And she was recently appointed as executive director for MUFON International. She has multiple titles, including functional director of underwater research and recovery and star team investigator. She shares secrets tonight of underwater water mysteries that our oceans may be hiding in deep water trenches and contends that aliens may be living as residents in underwater bases around the world. She's authored 3 books, a vast collection of reports, witness accounts, and evidence of unidentified craft traveling around in and out of deep waters. And she says alien colonization of Earth's waterways with alien residents could explain some famous, mysterious cases of missing ships and people. And one of her books is a reference book called The Alien Colonization of Earth's Waterways, a reference guide for UFOs and USOs in water-related activity. And her latest book, just out on Amazon, is Deep Water UFOs, Alien Residents, and Abductors. Here now is part one of our conversation. Debbie, welcome to Coast.
2: Oh, thank you. Thank you for having me. I appreciate it.
1: We're so glad you're here with us tonight. First of all, tell me why you wrote The Alien Colonization of Earth's Waterways.
2: Well, I had 20 years of information that I'd gathered together and decided it was well past time to put it all in one place and get it out there to the public. It just seemed like it was a waste sitting in my filing cabinet.
1: The subtitle to that is a reference guide to UFO-USO water-related activity. Why did you choose this title?
2: Well, I'm a scuba instructor, so naturally, every time I heard about a sighting that involved water and UFOs, it just intrigued me. So I ended up being that expert just by default, I guess.
1: You've been researching UFOs, USOs for years. Tell us a little bit about your involvement.
2: Well, I was doing investigations since I was a child. I grew up in an interesting area, but I began investigating for MUFON in 2000, and I've continued ever since. I've investigated over 850 cases now for MUFON.
1: And of all of those, how many are water related?
2: Oh my gosh, we're looking at probably 1 in 5.
1: For listeners who may not be as familiar with all of the terms, describe what a USO is.
2: USO is an unidentified submerged object. But in my book, I don't refer to USOs. I refer to them as UFOs because what we're seeing is coming in and out of the water.
1: What has intrigued you the most, Debbie, about what you found during your research of water-related UFO and USO sightings?
2: Well, when I got all this information gathered together and started figuring out how I wanted to present it, it just put me in awe of how many logged sighting reports that there were. There's reports from cruise ships, from Navy ships, fishing vessels, merchant ships. There were so many of them. I have over 300 logged sighting reports in the book. And it just amazed me because I can't even imagine how many people decided not to report these.
1: You're a STAR team investigator and functional director of underwater research and recovery for MUFON. Tell me about that.
2: STAR team investigator, those are investigators that have experience. They've been around for a few years. We have our own equipment, and we're able to leave at a moment's notice and go on site and investigate a reported sighting.
1: What about the work with underwater research and recovery? Can you explain a little bit more about how you go about that? How do you conduct a water-related investigation into a UFO or USO when there's a sighting report?
2: Well, when we have a report that involves water, we have a ground team, and then we also have a water team. So the ground team would be the people that stayed above water, interviewed the witnesses, took soil samples and that type of thing, pictures of the area. Then you have the water team that goes in the water and looks for the evidence. And then when we come out, we present, of course, our evidence to the ground team. And then from there, it's sent to a lab. So there basically it's two different investigating groups working together as one.
1: Now, in your book, The Alien Colonization of Earth's Waterways, why do you think there is an alien colonization of Earth's waterways going on?
2: Well, I couldn't believe how many sightings had been going on for multiple years, for decades, for centuries in some cases, all in the same area and in multiple places across the world and describing the same type of aliens and the same type of craft. And I thought, you know, these aren't visitors. These are residents. They've colonized our planet, and some of them have been here for centuries. I know that there's been giant 10-foot tall aliens in Russia in the waterways over there, Lake Baikal, and those have been going on for decades. They've been seen there. they're underwater. They have been seen underwater and they're not leaving. So I would assume they're living there.
3: So where do you believe the suspected areas are where these underwater alien bases are located?
2: Well, Puerto Rico. I believe there's some type of a base in that area. Yeah, I've talked to Jorge Martin, and he's even seen wormholes in the sky. The Catalina Island, there's been a couple different books written about that. Russia is another very good area. Alaska, there's a lot going on in Alaska right now. Japan, Devil's Triangle in Japan.
3: Of these, which base or which suspected base do you believe is the most intriguing or the most revealing in terms of what we really don't know?
2: It's really close between the Catalina Island area and the Caribbean. There are multiple sightings in both areas. I'd probably say the Caribbean because there's more evidence because of all the different islands in the area and the multiple reports. Also cruise ships. There's a lot of cruise ship sightings from that area.
3: Have you ever experienced or seen anything personally, Debbie, related to USOs or UFOs in the water that you simply cannot explain?
2: So I had a sighting from a cruise ship. We were leaving St. Martin, heading for St. Thomas. I was taking pictures as we left shore, and as I was heading toward the bow of the ship, I looked over to the right, and there were two saucer-shaped crafts that were kind of hovering, but they were tilting back and forth right over the water, probably, I don't know, maybe a football field length away. I got one good picture, and then I ran as fast as I could toward the back of the ship to try and get a second picture. I got one through plexiglass, but the first picture, I got it right straight over the railing. It's in my book. I have no idea what it was. And it also, it changed the settings on my camera.
3: Did you ever feel like there was an interactivity going on between you and whatever the craft or the being might have been out there that you felt that you were interacting with or encountered in that way? Did you sense any interactive intelligence?
2: No, I think seeing it was dumb luck. I'm one of those people that always has to take pictures as we leave port on the ships. I'm always out there with a camera, and I happen to be the only one out there that noticed because everybody else was getting ready for dinner. The one reaction that I did have was technical. My camera setting went from January 26th to February 5th, 11 hours later. Just the pictures from that point on, my camera setting changed.
3: Do you believe there are bases beneath the ocean?
2: There could be. I had someone pose that question to me. And it doesn't seem far-fetched to say that they're underneath the water into the earth, and they come up from inside the earth through the water and then out, you know, into our atmosphere and then back in for whatever their agenda is. But absolutely, there is every possibility of that.
3: In your book, you talked about deep water trenches. Tell us about that as it relates to UFOs and USOs.
2: Well, that, you know, it's a great hiding place. We're not capable of going that deep. We have had a few scientists that have gone down deep and been able to stay just for a limited amount of time. But it's a great place for craft to hide. These craft come in and out of the water with ease, and they come in and out of our atmosphere with ease. So they can most certainly go down to depth, and it's a great hiding place.
3: Do you have any idea how far down these underground bases go?
2: I would say they'd have to be pretty far down into our trenches to not have been seen by submarines. There's some of our trenches are, you know, they're 2 miles plus deep, these deep trenches. They could be down there. I've also got reports where pilots have seen large craft moving around underwater. So I don't know if necessarily they're in one place. They have the capability to move if they're detected.
3: In your book, which is also a reference guide to UFO, USO water-related activity, you say that there's detailed evidence presented in this one-of-a-kind book dating back to the Bible through medieval times and modern times and modern U.S. Navy sightings, which have been captured on film. Now, that's intriguing. Can you elaborate?
2: Well, the sightings go back. I've got sightings from the Bible. There's in scripture. But the oldest sighting that I have is, I think it's 1067, and that was off of the United Kingdom. And it was a light that was dancing around in the sky, and it ascended up, and then it came down, descended down, and went into the water. And there's sightings that are logged. Columbus had a sighting. So this has been going on for a long, long time.
3: There are also accounts in your book of not only submerged unidentified craft and extraterrestrials, but sightings of unidentified craft traveling fast underwater. Tell us about that.
2: Those are referred to as fast movers. And if anybody has ever heard the story, Mark D'Antonio talks about one when he was in a submarine underwater that he was down in sonar and happened to capture one of those. You know, he saw it go by. I've talked to a few different submarine sailors, sailors who served on a submarine, and they've also told me that they've seen things while in sonar. These are objects that travel faster than anything that we have with ease through the water.
3: What kind of technology could there possibly be to allow this sort of propulsion and power?
2: Something that could be 1,000 years past what we have.
3: How do you view the government's admission of UFOs, USOs, UAPs, unidentified aerial phenomenon related to the unexplained craft, but they still stop short of admitting the existence of extraterrestrials, but they do admit that there's a potential for alien or non-human technology? And what's your opinion about the triangle-shaped UFOs in and out of the water, Debbie?
2: Well, we've got triangle shapes, and of course, we've got the tic-tacs that are coming in and out of the water. This is technology that we don't have. And if it was technology that we do have, we wouldn't have the pilots taking pictures and being so excited about this. As far as government release, it's politics. Give a little of information, dance around it, and don't tell anybody anything. But they've all but admitted it. We've got a lot of important people that are interested in this. And they're spending a lot of government money now with an office in Washington, D.C., actually investigating something that they don't admit exists. It's kind of like typical government magic. You know, this is what's happening in this hand, and really the other hand is what's doing the magic. You know, sleight of hand.
3: Do you believe there's anything going on beneath Washington, D.C.?
2: You know, anything's possible, especially with the misinformation that we're given out of there.
3: So what is your prediction about full disclosure? I know some people think we've had it with a small d in certain layers already, but how do you view that?
2: We're not ever going to have full disclosure. The governments of the world will never fully admit to anything. We can't even get them to admit to something that we can see with our own eyes. I think eventually we're going to be fed enough information, maybe not in my lifetime, but I believe we're going to eventually know exactly what's going on and how long some of these species have been here. But I don't think we'll ever know the full story or the magnitude of what's going on.
0: Fascinating, Cheryl, isn't it?
1: Oh, yes, it is. You mentioned Catalina Island and the movie A Tear in the Sky, which had the work of physicist Kevin Kanush, really covered that particular hot spot, blending in scientific data into what they had thought it might have, whether it was a real hot spot or not. But that's what that one focused on in large part. But it's amazing that there are so many water-related reports. She said 1 in 5 from all of the extensive MUFON records. And she says that they're seeing going into and coming out of water, not just underwater. And that's why in her second book, Deep Water UFOs, she refers to them as UFOs and not USOs.
0: We'll come back with Cheryl's part two right here on Coast to Coast AM.
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1: From the KFGO News Center, I'm Tommy Fox. Jamestown police say a man was arrested for terrorizing Wednesday after officers were called to a report of a man waving a gun around a grocery store. Police say just before 5 p.m. Wednesday, they received a call claiming that 59-year-old Daniel Lund of Jamestown was waving the gun around and asking to speak with a manager. While officers were responding, they received reports that Lund had gone over to a nearby liquor store. Police say when they arrived, they found Lund had been disarmed by an employee and was intoxicated. After investigating, police determined the gun was a BB gun. Lund was arrested and taken to the Stutsman County Correctional Center. Police say they are still investigating and additional charges could be filed. Meta settles a social media addiction lawsuit with 29 states worth up to more than $17 billion. 47 states, including Minnesota, North and South Dakota, claim the company designed Instagram with addictive features, knowingly exposing young people to serious mental harms and intentionally misled the public about platform safety. Meta will have to implement several safety features to protect those ages 13 to 17 on Instagram and Facebook. Grand Forks Police will start an additional crackdown on distracted drivers starting next week. Officers will be patrolling an extra force from September 1st through September 30th for a month-long safety campaign targeting cell phone use behind the wheel. In Grand Forks, composing, reading, or sending electronic messages while driving is illegal and carries a $200 fine. The enforcement effort is funded by grants from the North Dakota Department of Transportation. Police remind all drivers to put the phones down, slow down near school zones, and always drive defensively. In a new program through the North and South Dakota chapters of the National Wild Turkey Federation and Pheasants Forever will make more than 10,000 acres of land across both states accessible for hunters. The Turkey Foundation says the chapters contributed a combined $13,000 to fund the access. Hunters can now use the lands for hunting in any active hunting season. A map of huntable public lands can be found on each state's game agency website. The program offers a one-time payment to landowners to allow hunting on eligible acres across the two states. For the land to be eligible, it must be quality habitat for wildlife or be able to be restored. 4,500 acres will now be open in North Dakota. Nearly 6,000 acres will be open in South Dakota. South Dakota also has funds set aside to open more acres next year.
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1: Time now to take a look at your KFGO Weather Center forecast from Chief Meteorologist Tom Szymanski. Today, partly sunny, hazy and breezy with southeast winds at 8 to 23 miles per hour with a high of 83 degrees. Tonight, mostly cloudy, chance for showers and thunderstorms, low of 64. Tomorrow, partly sunny, chance for showers and thunderstorms. Tomorrow night, high of 86. Sunday, partly sunny, chance for showers and thunderstorms. Sunday night, high of 85, low of 65 degrees. And Monday, partly sunny and breezy, high of 84. 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

0: And welcome back, George Norrie, along with Cheryl Jones. Cheryl, have you been following this tragic story in Nepal, this flash flood?
1: Oh, it's just awful. I think now the death toll is up to at least 390, with over 1,300 missing there on the border of India and China. Supposedly they're thinking that it was a collapsed glacier that then caused all of the flooding and the mud and all of the tragedy that's happened. So it's just one of those unbelievable tragedies that you just wouldn't expect, and it just happened so suddenly.
0: What a horrible way to die, too, huh?
1: Oh, yes. All of that. The video was just heartbreaking.
0: Crazy times. What do you got for part two with Debbie?
1: Well, on part two, we're going to have more conversation with Debbie Ziegelmeyer, and we're going to talk about the incredible historical data, including the electromagnetic field with radiation that's been reported around some of those deep water-related sightings that she talked about, including strange instrument recordings near unusual sightings that happen around triangles of water. And, of course, Debbie's looked through hundreds of reports of various nature on all of these underwater UFO reportings. And she'll talk about the strange sightings of UFOs, crafts near and around water, going into and coming out of, about missing ships, missing people, the historical data that spans quite a range, and also the instrument ratings around those triangles of water. And some of them have been very, very famous. And we'll talk about how it all connects, the patterns, and the massive amount of information about all of these strange things happening. Listen now to part two of our conversation. Debbie, you mentioned when you were on the cruise ship and you captured that picture that you went back to it later and you saw that you had 11 hours that you couldn't account for. Was that missing time?
2: Well, I don't think it was necessarily missing time. We run into this a lot, actually, with people that take pictures of unidentified craft. And what I believe happened is the electromagnetic field that surrounded these craft affected my camera. And I've seen this a lot before. So what happens is it changes your metadata on your camera. So my pictures up to that point were one date and one time. And then after that picture, when I went back to view it, I looked back at my photo data, and everything from that point on was about 11 hours later in time. I think that more had to do with the electromagnetic field interfering with the electronics in my camera. So the date will change, the time will change, and I believe that's what happened.
1: Most people know about the strange effects on pilots' instruments flying over the Bermuda Triangle. But Debbie, you mentioned other triangles of water where eyewitnesses have reported unusual sightings as well. Could these be similar to what's happening in the Bermuda Triangle?
2: Oh, absolutely. And it surprised me how similar these other triangles were. I knew about a couple of them, but the third one I, you know, really didn't know about until I did the research. There's a triangle that's over Lake Michigan, and it goes from the northernmost point and comes down the triangle in that direction. There are planes, when they fly over, the pilots who fly over, their instruments will spin, similar to what happens in the Bermuda Triangle. There are also an unbelievable amount of shipwrecks, boats that go down. I thought at first, you know, maybe it had to do with waves and that type of thing, but there is so much activity over the Lake Michigan Triangle that when you fly over, according to FAA rules, you have got to report in every 10 minutes. Another triangle is over Alaska. That's pretty famous at the Alaska Triangle. There are people that come missing in the land in that area, missing in the lakes. I asked people locally and they said, well, some of that is just tourists that don't know their ways around. Except when I did further research, I found out that there's an abnormal amount of boats and ships that have gone down in Prince William Sound. I talked to some of the locals there and they said, there is a lot of activity around here and a lot of mystery that surrounds that Alaska Triangle. The third one that I found is off of Japan. I heard it called Devil's Triangle, and I also heard it called Dragon's Triangle. In that area, there's an unusual amount of ships and fishing boats, sometimes just small water boats that go down for no explained reason. So you go back into folklore, and they even have reports of dragons coming out of the water right there. So there are actually four large triangles that have mysterious effects with electromagnetic fields and mysterious disappearance of watercraft and of aircraft in those areas.
3: How do you feel about the concern that some have relating to possible connection between nukes and UFO activity?
2: For years, there have been sightings around nuclear reactors. There are a lot of reports of sightings around nuclear submarines. I think they have, for whatever reason, an interest in our nuclear power. And what most people don't realize is when we were setting off these nuclear tests back, you know, in the 50s, that explosion doesn't only go up, it goes down too. And that's a very dangerous thing, especially maybe if you're an alien living under the earth, or this nuclear debris, nuclear fallout is going off into the atmosphere too. If I was another alien race, I'd have a great interest in what we were doing.
3: I know you gathered a lot of information, photographs, files, records, everything you could gather from so many different people. One of those was John Greenwald, the go-to guy for FOIA inquiries. And of course, that's John Greenwald of Black Vault fame. What was he able to provide you with that was most intriguing?
2: One of them was the amount of pictures that he had that were taken from what looked like submarines from the periscope part of them. And then the second part that really intrigued me from his research was the fact that we've been remote viewing these craft. Our government, back starting in the mid-70s to the mid-80s, has had a project going to where they had people trying to remote view areas of UFO sightings.
3: Why do you believe it's been so hard to prove the existence of extraterrestrials and the fact that they've been visiting or have been here on Earth for centuries, according to lots of reports?
2: Well, if you think about it as information in the form of a puzzle, okay, so you've got multiple reports going back centuries, but you've got these reports of different types of aliens and different types of craft. And if you take every type of alien that has been described and every type of craft, let's say that you've got 10 different boxes of puzzle pieces, and you throw all that in one box, mix it all up, and you're trying to make one picture. And that's what we're trying to do. No one knows what aliens come with what craft or where they come from. We've got so much information. It's almost sending us backward into our investigation of, you know, trying to figure this out. If we had just a few things to investigate, it would be easier. There's just a multitude of information out there. It's hard to sort through. I believe that there's a lot more going on underwater than even I, as much research as I've done and as much research as John Greenwald has done with the Black Vault, that's going on that our government knows and they've known for years and years and years. This has been hidden. We know we had a sighting here in Missouri and Cape Girardeau in 1941, and most people don't know that that predates Roswell. So I think this goes back a lot of years. Well, we know for sure it goes back to the Bible, that there were sightings there. So I think the magnitude of it maybe is something that most people don't realize.
3: Debbie, what about

0: damage to the surrounding areas. They did. I don't think you need that much ammo. People died. There were five people that died over that. I know one from a heart attack, and there were people that were hit by debris. There was a lot of damage done from this and a lot of scared residents. I mean, this happened, I believe, about 2:30 in the morning. And this was over the water. This is actually, it was off of, they say LA, I believe it was more off of maybe like San Pedro area. A very active area, even back then, well before then, was Catalina Island, which is just west of that. And there's been a lot of activity right there. This might have been one of the first documented sightings from all the Catalina Island, Malibu sightings that have been reported in the last probably 50 years or so.
1: In your book, The Alien Colonization of Earth's Waterways, a reference guide to UFO, USO water-related activity, you have hundreds of reports in there that you say haven't ever been placed in a collection such as this. What can someone expect when they open your book?
0: A lot of information, because not only is there information about UFOs, but I thought it important to know what we're capable of and how long it's been. So I have information in there that details how far back, for instance, we had a submarine during the Confederate War, you know, so way back then the Confederates had a submarine. We've got underground bases. We've been doing things underwater and underground, but underwater for a long time. Back in the 80s, there's reports of underwater bases. I think I have another report from back in the 60s. We're building underwater bases. So we also have our own underwater bases, our submarine bases. So you can't try and say that everything you see underwater has to be alien. You have to know what our capabilities are and how far this goes back to make any kind of a serious judgment. I tried to make it a well-rounded informational book.
1: Debbie, if you were to summarize the work of your book, why you believe alien races are colonizing the Earth's waterways, how would you explain that?
0: Why are they here? Well, I guess they're intrigued with our planet, maybe with us. They could be using our oceans to gather food. They could be using our oceans like NASA does to generate hydrogen. They could be using our oceans as a hideaway, as a place where they can do their research undetected. And there may be some species, maybe the ones that are being seen in Lake Baikal in Russia, they may have been here as long as us or long before. At this point, we don't have enough information, but there's a lot of possibilities.
1: Why do you think it's important that people who may not even have any interest in UFOs, USOs, or extraterrestrials, or the possibility of ETs engaging the human race, why do you believe it's important for people to have an understanding of this overview?
0: Well, I think it's important to have the information out there, because if you have somebody who, let's say, has a sighting, now they have a place where they can go and they can get a history of sightings. Other sightings may be in the area, or a history of how long this has been going on. Because every day it surprises me that there's people who don't even think about this at all. They go around in their life kind of worried about their family, worried about their job, worried about how they're going to pay their bills. And something like this never crosses their mind until they actually have a sighting. And this is how we approach witnesses all the time. These people are shocked. They said, I can't believe I saw this. And so now if they see something in the water, there's a place where they can go and research it further.
1: Debbie, where can people find out more about your work, your books, and how can they contact you?
0: You can contact me. My email address is mufondiver@gmail.com. My book's available on Amazon.
1: And what's your website?
0: DebbieDiver.com.
1: Very good. Debbie, thank you so much for sharing your time and all of your expertise and information with us. It's been a delight.
0: Oh, thank you so much for having me. I'm glad to try and get as much of this as I can out to the public. Thank you so much for giving me the opportunity.
2: She's a certified scuba diver, isn't she, Cheryl?
3: Yes, she is. She knows her stuff. She's been at this many, many years, and she's just been appointed as the acting, or not acting, she was acting, just been appointed as the permanent executive director of MUFON International. And she'll be talking with us tonight straight from Cincinnati, where they're getting ready to launch in the 2026 MUFON Symposium. So that'll be interesting.
2: What got her interested in all this?
3: Well, she said she just kind of grew up with it all around.

0: around her, and she started looking into it, and one thing led to another. And as you can see, she took all of her passion about scuba diving and interest in the water and turned it into something really, really very meaningful. And now her whole life revolves around it.
1: I think it's so important that we have people like her with her expertise into this field, don't you?
0: Oh, absolutely, absolutely. And her first book is a wonderful, comprehensive reference book with all of the records that she's gone through, noting things back from biblical time up to the present, and trying to put all the pieces of the puzzle together. That's really the kind of thing we need.
1: Up next, Cheryl Jones will chat with Debbie, and then we'll take calls with her on Coast to Coast AM.
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5: ABC News, I'm Dave Packer. Emergency authorities in Nepal and China say at least 469 people have been confirmed killed in the massive flash flooding that ravaged the Nepal-Tibet border on Wednesday. Nepal Tourism Board saying that 66 Americans are among the missing. Jury deliberations resume Friday in the murder trial of Lindsay Clancy, the Massachusetts mother accused of strangling her three children in the family's Duxbury home in 2023. The Trump administration deported dozens of people to Haiti just days after a gang attack on the island nation saw nearly 50 people killed, another 50 kidnapped. Among those deported, Jay DeBullis.
6: Actually, I don't know anything about Haiti. I wasn't born here. I was born in Bahamas, and I've been living in the USA for about 20-something years.
5: A federal judge has again blocked a Trump administration rule that would give the Postal Service a greater role in overseeing mail-in voting, the decision likely to face another appeal. This is ABC News. The FAA and NTSB are investigating after Marine One, the aircraft that carries President Trump, was unable to communicate with air traffic control. More from ABC's Alex Stone.
7: A disturbing moment in the skies involving Marine One.
8: I can't hear Marine One. If you hear Marine One, can you let me know?
7: The aircraft carrying President Trump unable to communicate with air traffic control. Another helicopter, part of that Marine One squad, forced to relay messages between the chopper and the tower. The communications failure coming hours after a new NTSB report suggested White House construction may have contributed to an August 4th security breach with Marine One and a passenger jet over Washington, D.C. Technicians have since taken immediate action and believed they had fixed the problem. The FAA and NTSB are investigating.
5: Former Bosnian Serb General Ratko Mladic, who was serving a life sentence for war crimes in the Yugoslavia wars in the 1990s, has died. UN officials say at the hospital at The Hague, he was 82. Dave Packer, ABC News.
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0: Welcome back to Coast, George Norrie, along with Cheryl Jones and our special guest, Debbie Ziegelmeyer. Cheryl, why don't you chat with Debbie for a little bit before we take calls?
1: All right, Debbie, we've got a lot of ground to cover here. Are you ready?
2: I am.
1: Yes, you're coming in from Cincinnati. You made it all the way up there. You're getting ready to open up with the 2026 International MUFON Symposium. And I know from speaking with you that you have a lot of things planned, including a Library of Honor. And first of all, you've got some pretty big shoes to fill. I know it was an unexpected vacancy, but I'm sure that the late Dave McDonald, whose place you're taking, is very proud of the work that you're doing and have done. So tell us about this Library of Honor that you're working on for MUFON.
2: Well, it started out with a library to honor Dave McDonald. And just a few weeks after his passing, we lost John Schussler, who was one of our co-founders of MUFON. So we decided to make it a due memorial. It's the Schussler McDonald Memorial Research Library. And what we're going to do is to start to take donations toward the library. We want it to make it the best place we possibly can. We have so many items. We have things here in Cincinnati at the Cincinnati office where there, I mean, we have books, we have files just going back forever. And we also have some very interesting things that John Schussler had collected over the past, my gosh, maybe since the 50s and above. He worked and he has unbelievable amount of items from his job back then. And he also has several files going back, I guess a lot of the original files. It's going to be a very, very interesting research library. We're hoping to make it a great research place to bring forward a lot of the files that have been stored in boxes forever and ever. And instead of going online and finding information, you'll actually be able to look at and touch and hold these original UFO sighting reports.
1: That's so important. There are a lot of historical heroes in the UFO world that finally may be able to get some credit where credit is due. Debbie, your latest book, it was Deepwater UFOs, Alien Residents, and Abductors. And I was wondering, in a recent movie, A Tear in the Sky, physicist Kevin Knuth of the University of New York, Albany, did some work on that and focused on the Catalina Island, which you referred to, and underwater UFOs or USOs. Can you comment on that? How the mixture of this, what they attempted to do with scientific data and blend it in with whatever records there may already be in existence?
2: Well, sightings have been going on there for a long, long time, way back beginning of the 80s. And what they did was they set up equipment, high power, $1 million plus equipment on the top of one of the buildings right off of the coastline. And then they also set up, I believe it was Laguna Beach, they set up some more cameras. And so they wanted to get going across, I think it's about 46 miles between the two coastlines. It was very, very interesting what they did, because they ended up, I don't know if I want to spoil it for people, but they ended up actually recording unidentified, I think they were kind of balls of white balls and then balls of light, mysterious things that were coming out. And at the very end, they overlapped it with NOAA storm information. There seemed to be a storm just, I guess it was just a little bit north of where they were. And what they were seeing on Catalina Island going toward the coastline of California, watched this object go into what looked like a storm cloud, or I guess a little bit of an orangish storm activity, and then disappear. So it was very, very interesting. They caught a lot of very interesting things on camera. It's well worth watching. I've seen it several times. I even went to Catalina, talked to people that live around there talking about the sightings and things coming in and out of the water. And then also somebody that was, we took a tour all the way to the top of the mountain. There's tourist tours and talked to people up there. And they said it's just unbelievable the activity they have around in the area.
0: Debbie, very this quickly. Is George. Go ahead, Cheryl.
1: Oh, just one real quick question. There's a viral rumor going around that Trump has talked about underwater UFOs recently. Do you think that's just a rumor, or is that intentional for some other reason?
2: I only got to read a little bit about it, but from what I understand, the report is that he had told a friend about there being aliens underwater. So that's about as much as I know about it. I'm sure as the days go on, somebody is going to ask him if they haven't already about the comment, and then I'm waiting to hear what he's going to say.
1: Maybe it's a seed.
2: Maybe.
0: All right, let's go to Greg in New York to start. Go ahead, Greg.
3: Well, hi, everybody, again. Debbie, I got two questions. The first one is the U.S. government censors. When somebody calls in a sighting or a big sighting occurs and everybody sees it, they usually call it like stars or weather balloons or pollution or whatever. When somebody sees them under the water, like from a ship or something, or a major sighting, what does the government call them then? And also, my second question is, has the Navy recovered any underwater crashed USOs? I mean, is there any rumors of a USO being in a dusty warehouse somewhere in the Navy? Thank you very much.
2: Thank you very much for the wonderful questions. As far as I've heard, everything's a UAP. And that's kind of how I describe them as well, because there's a lot of things underwater. But the traveling in and out of the water, I don't see the point of saying UFO or UAP. And then the moment it goes underwater, it changes. But a submarine's on the surface of the water, it's a submarine. It's not called something different when it goes underwater. As far as anything that they have recovered, not really. I haven't heard anything definite. I've heard a lot of reports, especially from people who serve aboard nuclear submarines, of the fast movers. One very popular one is Mark D'Antonio, and he's actually had a sighting and talked about it, about something that moved very fast across a sonar screen when he was on a nuclear sub. But I don't believe at this point all the reports that are coming out, the government reports, they're talking about how there's objects that they craft. And I know at least a dozen of them that Brush reported that are stored in various places, but they haven't pinned down exactly where they came from.
0: And there's no question, Debbie, that the Navy has followed lights underneath the water, or those lights have been following the Navy, right?
2: Absolutely. Absolutely. The lights follow the Navy. They play cat and mouse with them, especially the Russians back in the early 90s. They were playing cat and mouse different sounds, different types of craft. There's one that's a Kavirki, I believe. That's what they nicknamed it. And it was these kind of a croaking sound, and they would go deeper into the water and the sound would move deeper and then come around. So it kind of played cat and mouse with them, different frequencies, until they'd leave the area and then go back. So there's a lot of strange things that have been going on in the water for a long time.
0: Let's go to Caleb in Illinois, wildcard line. Caleb, go for it.
4: Hey, George.
0: Howdy.
4: Hey, can you guys hear me?
0: Barely, but go ahead.
4: Okay. Hey, I just had a thought I wanted to share with you guys. About the whole thing under the water being aliens, I just have a theory, you know, that it could be a bunch of different things, and maybe not aliens, but so I've seen a lot of things in my life. I don't know what they are, but maybe like an ancient animal that is just very mysterious, and it can survive cataclysms. It might be 100 million years old. There could be different kinds of those ships, those UFOs that come out and fly through the sky, that could simply just be like a plasmatic being that's alive itself. Or I don't know. I just think it's really hard to say what that is, you know.
0: Debbie, do you think that could be prehistoric animals?
2: I think they've been underwater hiding out. We've only explored 5% or less than 5% of our waterways, especially oceans and seas. There's things that even now, reports of going deep, deep underwater and finding a new species of fish. But I know in and around Russia, the Baltic Sea, Lake Baikal, they've since reports since back in the 80s, reports of 10-foot tall alien beings. They've been seen at seen by divers at 165 feet. They've been seen by research submarines at 1,300 feet, swimming with ease. There was also one reported in the Stringfield files in the early 70s, right off something that looked to be about 6 foot, 7 foot tall underwater, sitting on a rock, a strange being. They're all humanoid looking. They don't have any diving apparatus at all. They're just underwater living. And we don't know how long they've been under there because, you know, like I said, there's deep water secrets throughout our whole Earth.
0: Let's go to Cindy in Kingman, Arizona. They had a UFO crash there years ago. Hi, Cindy.
5: How are you doing? I'm great. Frustrated.
0: Why?
5: I'm very frustrated. I am believe in it, all this 100%, but I don't understand why for all these years we've had the cattle mutilation, the crop circles, the UFOs in and out of the water, the orbs, the everything. If they are so advanced, why don't they help the Earth do something like we need? And two things are with our water problem, which is very scary. I live by Lake Mead. And then something, why can't they help us figure out a way to eliminate the forest fires that take us months and months to do? Why can't they help us do a couple of things that we need instead of all this mysterious stuff?
0: There's been that theory, Debbie, that they just can't get involved. What do you think?
2: That's exactly what I was going to say. I've found multiple reports from people, from abductees that I've researched. And it's similar to Star Trek with the Prime Directive. They can put a thought in your mind. There are a lot of abductees that there's reports where they say that they to respect the oceans, respect our atmosphere, to respect animal life and plant life. But they can put hints in our mind. They can try and lead us in the right direction. But from what we understand, that same question's been asked by abductees, and they're told pretty much the same thing. We can't interfere. We can help influence you. And like children that you are, they're very advanced, more advanced than we are. We can try and lead you in the right direction, but we can't definitively change your ways and, you know, change what you're doing.
0: Let's go to first time. Go ahead, Cheryl.
1: I was just going to ask this really quick question if I could, Debbie. You had talked about the abductees before in our conversations, and you'd said that some of them had been told by aliens that they had come from bases underwater. Could you explain that a little bit further?
2: Well, what I started doing was research. The first book, Alien Colonization of Earth's Waterways, I talked a whole lot about what's underwater, things coming in and out of water. I started doing research on abductees who are taken underwater and remember. And it was really, really hard to find, because when someone is abducted, they may remember being taken. They remember being brought back under regression therapy. They remember a little bit of what happened to them. But if you notice the reports, they don't remember the trip there and back. And that's the key. We don't know where these bases underwater or the bases on Earth or underground are, because if they hide that information, they keep that information from the abductees, they're keeping the secret of where they are. So a lot of them, I have had one that was taken in from Florida, and taken in, you know, right in the middle of the day from Florida, taken underwater in the Atlantic Ocean, and then remembers popping up in the Pacific Ocean and taken to a secret base off of Catalina Island, and then turning up later back in Florida again, about 10 miles from where he was taken. There's a lot of reports where they're traveling along underwater. There was a young couple that was traveling underwater. They were taken. They were out parking, and then they saw this light, these aliens. They were taken underwater. They were taken to several different bases, and they would come up from to the surface and then go back underwater, back and forth. And they asked the aliens, why do we keep coming up and going back down? And they said, well, you know, we don't want to travel completely underwater, but we're afraid that we will look threatening if we're above water the whole time. So we try and stay hidden as long as we can. So I have about a dozen reports of people that either disappear, they disappear underwater permanently, or they and other people have noticed it, or they're taken underwater and they come back, and it's a lot of their accounts of what happened.
0: Let's go to first-time caller Robert in North Carolina. Hey, Robert, go ahead. Robert?
6: Hello?
0: We got to let you go. Mark in Roseville, California. Go ahead, Mark.
6: Yeah, George. Yeah, ladies, are you keeping updated with Daniel Sheehan, like today, what his video came out with Robert Bigelow and Brandon Fugel and George Knapp to what's going on at Skinwalker Ranch?
2: I have. I didn't see if an episode came out today. I've been here in Cincinnati since I started traveling Tuesday morning, but I have watched all those. Very interesting, a lot of what Bigelow was saying about things in the past and how it's been hidden and giving us a little bit of clarity. So I'm still open-minded and still waiting. There's a lot more that I think that he knows, and he's teasing us a little bit going along little by little, but yeah, it's very intriguing.
0: I'm glad we have a Robert Bigelow out there, though, Debbie, don't you?
2: Oh, absolutely. Absolutely. And he's brave enough to come right out and just start giving the information. I thought it was very interesting. Some of the things that he's talking about, it's a little shocking that he's actually admitting it, but it also brings a lot of clarity. And it also verifies a lot of what we've been talking about when you have somebody of the statue of this gentleman.
0: Whereabouts in Missouri are you based out of?
2: Imperial. I'm about 40 miles south of St. Louis.
0: Oh, well, I'm in St. Louis right now.
2: Oh, really?
0: Yeah, I'm here for a while. I go back and forth between that and Los Angeles, which is fantastic. Well, certified scuba diver as well. Absolutely. Well, I want to thank you, Deb. And Cheryl, we'll be back to wrap things up with you in just a moment. Cheryl Jones with us. Her website is her name, linked up at coasttocoastam.com. And we'll be back in just a moment to wrap things up. And again, thank you to Debbie for her incredible work with submersible UFOs. We will be back.
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1: From the KFGO News Center, I'm Tommy Fox. Jamestown police say a man was arrested for terrorizing Wednesday after officers were called to a report of a man waving a gun around a grocery store. Police say just before 5 p.m. Wednesday, they received a call claiming that 59-year-old Daniel Lund of Jamestown was waving the gun around and asking to speak with a manager. While officers were responding, they received reports that Lund had gone over to a nearby liquor store. Police say when they arrived, they found Lund had been disarmed by an employee and was intoxicated. After investigating, police determined the gun was a BB gun. Lund was arrested and taken to the Stutsman County Correctional Center. Police say they are still investigating and additional charges could be filed. Meta settles a social media addiction lawsuit with 29 states worth up to more than $17 billion. 47 states, including Minnesota, North and South Dakota, claim the company designed Instagram with addictive features, knowingly exposing young people to serious mental harms and intentionally misled the public about platform safety. Meta will have to implement several safety features to protect those ages 13 to 17 on Instagram and Facebook. Grand Forks police will start an additional crackdown on distracted drivers starting next week. Officers will be patrolling an extra force from September 1st through September 30th for a month-long safety campaign targeting cell phone use behind the wheel. In Grand Forks, composing, reading, or sending electronic messages while driving is illegal and carries a $200 fine. The enforcement effort is funded by grants from the North Dakota Department of Transportation. Police remind all drivers to put the phones down, slow down near school zones, and always drive defensively. In a new program through the North and South Dakota chapters of the National Wild Turkey Federation and Pheasants Forever will make more than 10,000 acres of land across both states accessible for hunters. The Turkey Foundation says the chapters contributed a combined $13,000 to fund the access. Hunters can now use the lands for hunting in any active hunting season. A map of huntable public lands can be found on each state's game agency website. The program offers a one-time payment to landowners to allow hunting on eligible acres across the two states. For the land to be eligible, it must be quality habitat for wildlife or be able to be restored. 4,500 acres will now be open in North Dakota. Nearly 6,000 acres will be open in South Dakota. South Dakota also has funds set aside to open more acres next year.
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1: Time now to take a look at your KFGO Weather Center forecast from Chief Meteorologist Tom Szymanski. Today, partly sunny, hazy and breezy with southeast winds at 8 to 23 miles per hour with a high of 83 degrees. Tonight, mostly cloudy, chance for showers and thunderstorms, low of 64. Tomorrow, partly sunny, chance for showers and thunderstorms tomorrow night, high of 86. Sunday, partly sunny, chance for showers and thunderstorms Sunday night, high of 85, low of 65 degrees. And Monday, partly sunny and breezy, high of 84. 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
4: Whether it's physical activity, obesity, diet, smoking, low on hormones, stress, sleep disorders, or your age can be supported by reducing inflammation and aiding the body to heal itself appropriately. 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

0: And welcome back, George Norrie, along with Cheryl Jones. Cheryl, we are so lucky to have people like Debbie Ziegelmeyer out there investigating UFO situations, aren't we?
1: Yes, and she worked alongside Dave McDonald for a long time in MUFON, and she had multiple titles, including MUFON archivist. And so one of the things that we briefly talked about there when she was on with us a few moments ago was this Library of Honor that she is spearheading, and she'll be staying there in Cincinnati after the symposium to continue putting all of that together, because that is a lot of work. And that is exactly the kind of thing, though, that I think is so beneficial to people in the UFO community, who in many ways and with many people feel like there are a lot of heroes in the UFO community. That,
0: well, there are many, Cheryl, and we want to thank you as being one of them. Now, one of the things I want to ask the world is, do you believe in monsters and beasts? I had a chance to talk with the author and cryptozoologist, the late Linda Godfrey, and she is one of a kind.
2: Welcome back, Linda Godfrey.
3: Thanks so much for having me. It's great to be back.
2: How have you been?
3: Very well, thank you. A little busy. This book took me a good 3 years, including all the publisher's time, you know, that they need to work their magic upon it. So it's feeling really good to have it out there. The actual release date is tomorrow. Actually, it's today, now that I think about it. Yeah, so it's
2: perfect timing.
3: Exactly.
2: Hey, before we get into it, The Beast of Bray Road, give everybody a little highlight about that, because that was one of our first times we had you on, and what a great story.
3: Well, thank you. Yeah, that's what really catapulted me, although it was a slow catapult at first. It took a while. Into this rendezvous with cryptozoology that I've had my 27 years, I think it's been. So it was 91, 92 when I had a job at the local newspaper, and they offered me the job of reporter. I was doing cartoons for them and artwork. And my very first week into the job, somebody said, "Hey, did you hear that people out on Bray Road, which is a 3 to 4 mile long stretch just east of Elkhorn, Wisconsin, did you hear that out there they're saying there's something like a werewolf?" And I laughed. I thought, what joke is this? They're trying to get the new reporter, ha ha. And as I asked around town, I found out, no, there really were people who were saying there was a werewolf on Bray Road. And I happened to drop in on the county animal control officer about another interesting thing, which was that we were having mutilated dogs found.
2: Jeez.
3: And some other strange things like that. And I said, have you heard about this thing, people saying they saw out on Bray Road that looks like a werewolf? And he said, oh, you mean this? And he opened up his file drawer and pulled out a manila folder marked werewolf. Which
2: top of this one, wasn't he?
3: Yeah, he really was. People have been calling him and saying, I saw this thing. I don't know what it is, but if there were such a thing as werewolves, that's what I saw. It was standing, you know, it was between 5 and 7 feet tall, covered with dark, shaggy hair, pointy ears on top of the head, a long muzzle, and walking on its tiptoes is the way they usually describe people. Excuse me, the way that people usually describe these things walking. And they say its legs were bent backwards, which means they're looking at the dog's hock, which would be our heel, and it's carried up off the ground because they do walk on their toe pads. And when I went to visit the people who were saying this, I was very impressed. I hadn't expected much, but as it turned out, they were a very diverse bunch, women, children, older, younger, blue-collar, white-collar, several farmers, one man with a very high clearance from an area major air station. And I thought, they don't seem like they're lying. And furthermore, I thought, why would anyone who was just doing a hoax or trying to have some fun leave all their contact information with the authorities? Because, you know, of course, if anything happened or they were charged with fraud or anything, mm-hmm. they would know right where to go find them. People just don't usually do that. So we thought it would just be a short local story. I was thinking, you know, like local folklore or a campfire. And lo and behold, once the story ran with these witness descriptions, it went, well, we can't say that it went viral back then because the Internet was not what it is now. It went national was, I think, how we put it. People were just very excited about it. They began writing me longhand and typed letters that they had to look up the address to the newspaper and send me and saying, I have seen this myself or my grandmother's seen it or somebody. It's not a joke. And 10 years later, after that never stopped happening, where any time that I was on a show of any kind, radio or TV, I would hear from people, and they would tell me their stories. And I felt obligated to keep the lore, as I thought of it, because no one else seemed to be interested. And I decided to write a book, thinking that would just stop, you know, all the speculation about it. People would know what it was. And it, in turn, just fueled more. And so here,
2: right.
3: I've been about, I think this is book 18, on just strange people, places, and things. And every time I write more about these creatures, I hear more.
2: More stories pop up, don't they?
3: Exactly. People are just eager to let me know that it's happened to them, too, or they want an explanation. And so here I sit, you know, with another book.
2: Are you convinced, Linda, with all these stories that, one, people are seeing something? Can we all agree on that?
3: Oh, I think so. I do not claim to know precisely what it is, but it's a thing, as they say today. It's a thing, we might say more specifically, it's some type of phenomenon. It's not any sort of collusion. It's not. There's no such thing as mass hallucination. It's something that is happening to people in all walks of life, usually unexpectedly. Usually the people who are actively looking for it are not the ones who normally see it. It's when your guard is down, when you're not thinking of it, when you have no idea what it is, those are the people who seem to come upon it and have the sightings and encounters.
2: And the subtitle of your new book, I Know What I Saw, Modern Day Encounters with Monsters of New Urban Legend and Ancient Lore. The ancient lore really excites me because something happened to the people of ancient indigenous tribes, Native Americans, wherever they may have been. These people saw creatures too, didn't they?
3: They did, and we know that from their art and from some of the literate ones, the stories that they've engraved, I think back to the Sumerians, and they have this one creature named, it was one of their gods, I believe, named Pazuzu. He was kind of a very difficult character, some people believe. And Pazuzu was sort of a humanoid bird form, and very much like some of the Thunderbird depictions of the Native Americans and others. And why we now, one of the most recent flaps of any type of unknown creature has been this dozens and dozens and dozens of sightings of something that looks like a giant bird bat with sort of a humanoid center. And they've been mostly over the Chicago area, surprisingly enough. And people are comparing it to the Mothman, but we just had that same description back in Sumerian times, and then you go to the Egyptians, and they're also having all of the humanoid creatures that we refer to as monsters, things with dog heads or dog bodies, the ibis, a type of a bird man. They all have this idea that somehow there are parts of animals, parts of men that can go together and create these unusual creatures.
2: A lot of people have thought that some of these creatures could be dimensional. I've ruled that out, Linda. How about you?
3: You mean coming from another dimension? Or
2: yeah, that they're coming through portals and things like that.
3: Well, I would not say that I've ruled it out, but maybe there's just a better way of putting it, that they're not. I don't believe that they're extraterrestrials from another planet myself. That just doesn't seem to have enough evidence. But there's a way of describing it that many of my Native American friends I've talked to in different tribes, they're not all exactly the same, of course. They have each has their own unique culture, but most of the time it goes something like

0: And so we know that they're not just ghostly type things. But on the other hand, there are altogether too many incidents where people have somehow emptied a clip of ammunition into one, or hit it with a car or whatever, where nothing happens to the creature. They kind of, you know, redouble and then straighten themselves off and hurry off into the woods. It's not like you would expect, though, with a normal earth creature. If it's like I'm thinking of a bear, you know, especially a grizzly bear or a big cougar. If they want to see you as prey, and they see you as any sort of a menace to their territory or their offspring, they'll come after you. You know, we have that happen all the time. Not super frequently, but every year you hear bear reports or whatever. These other things don't do that. In 27 years, I've only had one person tell me that they actually had bodily harm or physical hurt from it. This was a man who was on a hiking path in a national forest up in Quebec. He was just out for a lark. He didn't have a gun or anything like that with him, and he ran almost literally face to face with an upright wolf-like creature.
1: And it didn't. In this case, this thing what attacked him or defended? What happened?
0: Well, they came face to face, and he said he's just in shock, and his instinct is to just kind of move forward to the right. And unfortunately, he said it was kind of like it felt sort of like in a supermarket where you're coming down the market with your cart, and somebody else is coming. You kind of go. Neither one knows which way to turn. And he said it seemed to be like trying to rush past him, and he sort of jumped a little bit the wrong way, and it ended up grazing him with its mouth had been open, you know, and its fangs were showing, and it grazed him with its fangs, kind of tore his shirt and left a gash in his side. He sent me a photograph of the healed up.
1: But it could have chomped down on him if it wanted to, I bet.
0: He said, you know, if it had wanted to get me, it would have just taken
1: it me. It would
0: right
1: have torn there. Him apart, yeah.
0: Yeah, and instead, it just, you know, ran for the hills. And that's almost always what happens whenever anybody gets close to one of these things. They act like they want to pursue it. They act like they want it. They'll say, I thought I was lunch, you know, but then it doesn't happen. It just runs off.
1: What do you think these creatures are, Linda?
0: Well, they seem to be creatures that can span different energy levels. You know, and it gets into some kind of...
1: Well, and years. They must be breeding because right. What they saw during the ancient days can't be the same creature we're seeing today. It's got to be the offspring of them.
0: Oh, exactly. Yeah, there's new procreation of one type or another going on here. It's not like there's been just, you know, one creature, one of each type of creature since way back in ancient days. There are definitely many reports where people will say there was one with a smaller one, you know, that I thought was probably an offspring of some type. I had one very credible report from a man who saw, this was in the land between the lakes, between Kentucky and Tennessee, where he saw what he took for a female upright canine with three smaller ones about the same size, all walking on their hind legs, all crossing the road in front of him as he was leaving his campground. So they seem to procreate when they're here. And some of my Native American friends think that perhaps is their main reason, and it's almost as if they want to mimic a powerful animal in order to go about their business, whatever that is.
1: Though you don't think they're extraterrestrial per se, might they have been dumped here years ago from extraterrestrials?
0: I would say, you know, knowing what we know about extraterrestrials and the way that the UFOs seem to interact with humans and with other things, with animals too. And since there have been sightings where it appears that some sort of large unknown creature has just debarked from one of these UFOs.
1: Fascinating.

From Michael Cosio, Tom Danheiser, Dan Galante, Sue Trikins, Lex Lonehood, Sean Latasseur, Alec Fernandez, Tim Banal, Mary Berry, George Knapp, and Richard Serrett. I'm George Norrie, somewhere out there on Coast to Coast AM. We'll see you on our next edition. Until then, be safe, everyone.

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7: ABC News, I'm Dave Packer. President Trump taking his trade war with Canada to a new level.
8: We're going to be changing the name of Lake Ontario, effective immediately, to Lake America. That's going to take place right now as I sign the order.
7: The president also threatening to double tariffs on Canada-made cars and auto parts in January. A trekking group is among the more than 1,300 missing following the deadly flash flooding in Nepal. The group is associated with the Aisha Institute of Inner Sciences, which says 20 of the 77 people in the group were from the United States. The FBI says it's uncovered a sweeping cyber espionage campaign out of China that targeted some of America's most sensitive institutions. The defense resting its case in the murder trial of Dwayne Keepy D. Davis, the man accused of orchestrating the 1996 killing of rapper Tupac Shakur. Prosecutors say they will not call any rebuttal witnesses. Closing arguments will begin Monday. This is ABC News. Jake Reiner, the oldest son of the late Rob and Michelle Reiner, is opening up about the December murder of his parents, the arrest of his brother, and the state of his family in a new interview. ABC's Trevor Ault.
9: For the first time since Rob and Michelle Reiner were stabbed to death, allegedly by their son Nick, the couple's oldest son, Jake Reiner, is sitting down for an interview.
10: I'll never understand. I don't care how it's explained to me. I don't care what facts come out. I will never understand why this happened.
9: Speaking with Mark Cota-Robles from our station KABC.
11: You have described that after what happened, it was losing more than half of your family.
10: Mm-hmm.
11: That includes Nick.
10: Yeah.
9: Jake's brother Nick has been open about his longtime battle with drug addiction and mental health problems. He's now pleaded not guilty to murder charges.
7: Both Pfizer and Moderna Thursday received FDA approval for their updated COVID vaccines. Both vaccines target the XFG subvariant that makes up an estimated 40% of new cases, according to the CDC. Dave Packer, ABC News.
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20: Searching for survivors. Good morning. I'm Mike Gavin in for Gordon Deal, along with Nicole Murray. It's Friday, August 28th, and here's what we have for you this hour.
21: The death toll continues to rise as rescuers look frantically for survivors, including dozens of missing Americans in Nepal.
20: Reports say a deadly collision at LaGuardia Airport in New York in March happened after two air traffic controllers left work early that day.
21: President Trump follows through on his threat to name Lake Ontario Lake America.
20: And good news, you've arrived at your cruise port. The bad news is you're still really far away.
22: Cruise passengers who haven't sailed before may be surprised to find that the port cities that they're stopping in can be pretty far from the major destinations they're hoping to visit.
20: Nathan Diller from USA Today with more on the cruise surprise that can add hours to your day ashore later in the hour. Rescue teams were searching for hundreds of missing people along the Nepal-China border after a catastrophic, deadly torrent of floods and mud swept through several communities following a glacial collapse. 65 U.S. nationals were reportedly among those missing in the wake of the disaster. Police reported at least 360 people dead and more than 1,400 missing in Nepal and Tibet, an autonomous region of China. President Trump said U.S. officials have spoken with Nepalese leaders and offered to provide anything they want. The president and said there were 50 or 60 Americans in the area, but added that a full accounting hadn't been completed. State Department spokesperson Tommy Pigott on Fox.
0: We have 90 Americans that are currently unaccounted for that we're in coordination with local authorities to try to locate. We are unaware of any American casualties at this time, and of course we can't confirm that three Americans have been rescued.
20: In a series of social media posts, the U.S. Embassy in Nepal expressed heartfelt condolences to the families and loved ones of those who lost their lives in the devastating floods and said it was working to account for U.S. citizens who may have been affected. Army and private helicopters have been deployed to help in the rescue effort. The Nepalese Army said it rescued more than 100 people from flood-affected areas through helicopter operations on Thursday. Reports say the FAA is looking to fire two LaGuardia Airport air traffic controllers who went home early on March 22nd when a plane slammed into a Port Authority fire truck, killing two pilots. The story was first reported by the Wall Street Journal. More now from this morning's Dave Duncan.
1: The agency is said to be looking into allegations that the unidentified controllers left about an hour early before the Air Canada Express jet and the rescue and firefighting vehicle collided. Two pilots were killed, with 39 others transported to the hospital. According to the NTSB, there were two controllers in the LaGuardia Tower the night of the crash, but one controller was doing two jobs while the other controller was coordinating a different emergency. Two controllers are standard for this shift and time. It is not uncommon for controllers to leave early, as many work 6 days a week due to staffing shortages. Mike?
20: All right, thanks, Dave. A final cause of the collision is yet to be determined as the investigation continues, and a final report will be released in 12 to 24 months. President Trump signed an executive order to change the name of Lake Ontario to Lake America, a further escalation of the U.S. trade dispute with Canada. The order directs Interior Secretary Doug Burgum to update the geographic names information system to reflect the name change, effective immediately.
8: We're going to be changing the name of Lake Ontario, effective immediately, to Lake America. That's going to take place right now as I sign the order.
20: The president hinted at the executive order earlier this week when he wrote on Truth Social that the U.S. was considering the name change. The post came after Ontario Premier Doug Ford took aim at Trump on Monday, calling him a loser. Lake Ontario, one of the Great Lakes, is along the U.S.-Canada border. The northern portion of the lake is in Ontario, and the southern portion is in New York. New York Governor Kathy Hochul.
2: It's Lake Ontario. Lake Ontario. Say it again. It's Lake Ontario.
20: Prime Minister Mark Carney responded in a social media post noting that the name Lake Ontario was more than 400 years old and that Canadians will be calling it Lake Ontario then, now, and always. It's coming up on 11 minutes after the hour now on This Morning, America's First News. Coming up next, the war with Iran 6 months later.
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20: Gordon Deal taking another day off, but he will return on Monday. I'm Mike Gavin. Thanks for listening. Today marks 6 months since the start of the Iran war. There's still much uncertainty about the final outcome, especially as it relates to global energy. To talk about that, we welcome in Dr. Karen Young, senior research scholar at the Center on Global Energy Policy at Columbia University and a senior fellow at the Middle East Institute in Washington. So, Karen, the stated goal of the conflict was to stop Iran from developing nuclear weapons, but is it fair to say that their ability to control the Strait of Hormuz and drive up the cost of oil has led to the stalemate that we find ourselves in now?
6: Yeah, I think that's right. I mean, it's not that it was unexpected, but Iran has been able to create this leverage and to really disrupt not just oil markets, but a whole kind of structure of our energy system.
20: So what's the reality of the situation? The president says that the strait is open, but commercial traffic has yet to resume in numbers anything close to what it was before. And what have companies been doing to find ways around this?
6: That's right. So normal traffic through the Strait of Hormuz before February 28th was as much as 130 vessels per day. Not all of those are those VLCCs, those very large containers of that mostly traffic crude, but also refined products. So we found some workarounds for crude. We have two pipelines, one that goes through Saudi Arabia, the East-West pipeline, and the other that goes through the United Arab Emirates and comes out at Fujairah. So those pipelines have been really important for a diversion of a substantial amount of crude oil. But there is not currently a pipeline that carries refined products like jet fuel or diesel or gasoline. And so that's why we see such a sharp differential. Even as oil prices have kind of gone up and down in this period, the price of diesel, for example, is about $130, $140 a barrel, while oil prices are going to hover below 90. So there's a really important differential there. And that's because we don't have pipelines for them. They're not getting out through ships. And the refineries in the Gulf itself are offline or not able to produce. And simultaneously, we've had disruptions in refineries, particularly in Russia, because of the war between Russia and Ukraine.
20: And have these pipelines for crude been able to keep oil prices perhaps not spiking as high as was initially feared at the beginning of the conflict?
6: Yeah, that's right. So, I mean, normal, crude and refined product traffic through the Gulf was about 20 million barrels per day. The Saudi East-West pipeline can carry up to 7 million barrels. It doesn't always do that, and about 2 million is safe for consumption inside of Saudi. And almost 2 million barrels can go through the Emirati pipeline. At best, we're maybe getting out right now somewhere between 5 and 8 million barrels a day through the Strait of Hormuz. That's, every day is different. You're going to hear different reports of, you know, what's moving on a daily or weekly average through the Strait, but that's kind of the normal in the last couple of weeks or in August. And then those pipeline diversions, what goes through Saudi has been to either transfer the Bab al-Mandab past the Houthis in Yemen or north towards in the Red Sea towards Egypt and the Suez Canal or a couple of pipelines that divert through Suez. So that adds a bit of cost that those transit routes themselves, particularly in the Red Sea corridor, have diminished or not been at the same volumes in the last few weeks because of the threat of the Houthis. So it goes up and down. We are not back to, you know, full capacity. We're not transiting 20 million barrels a day, but we're getting closer to that. And one of the important factors has actually been on the demand side. So we saw a very sharp reduction in demand from China, and that actually has created more of a buffer or an alleviation on price pressure, probably more than anything else. China reduced its imports of oil by almost 5 million barrels a day since the beginning of March.
7: Speaking with Dr. Karen Young, senior research scholar at the Center on Global Energy Policy, Columbia University, and she's a senior fellow at the Middle East Institute in Washington. So a new round of sanctions was announced by the administration this week called Operation Economic Outcast. Is this as much to pressure Iran's trading partners as it is to pressure them, and could it actually work?
6: So this is very similar to past sanctions campaigns against Iran, maximum pressure during the first Trump administration, for example. And it really depends on a coalition of enforcement in other countries and other places. And the biggest pressure point will be on China. So I think it's super interesting because there is, of course, a summit coming up between President Xi and President Trump. And so it wouldn't seem like the most opportune time to really put the squeeze on China. China has been a traditional buyer of Iranian oil. They haven't been buying very much lately. They've reduced their imports. But the companies that buy it are smaller, non-state-owned refineries in China. So this would be a pressure point on them, on financial institutions that transfer money for those sales. And other consumers, like in India, for example. This would put pressure on Indian buyers and the Indian financial institutions, and also in the UAE.
7: All right. Thanks for the insight, Karen. That's Dr. Karen Young from Columbia University joining us this morning. 20 minutes after the hour now, and here's Nicole Murray.
9: And now, the three big things you need to know. Number one.
21: People from more than 30 countries are missing after the flash floods in Nepal and China. State Department spokesperson Tommy Pigott on Fox.
0: We have already mobilized $500,000 in terms of emergency humanitarian assistance, including shelter, food, sanitation, things that are desperately needed. We also have a disaster response advisor that is headed to the region, is there, and is advising in terms of how to respond here and how to best see this assistance be deployed.
21: Officials say more than 1,500 individuals are unaccounted for, and at least 472 people have been killed. The State Department said 90 Americans are among those missing.
9: Number two.
21: President Trump has signed an executive order directing his administration to change the name of Lake Ontario to Lake America as trade talks between the U.S. and Canada have collapsed.
10: People oftentimes, they'll ask me, who's the worst to deal with on trade? And I said, that's easy, Canada. They are the worst to trade. And they feel entitled, and just we can't have that.
21: Trump said he made the change because, quote, Canada has been ripping us off for a long time on trade.
9: Number three.
21: Closing arguments have been presented in Lindsey Clancy's murder trial following 21 days of testimony in Massachusetts. Clancy's defense attorney, Kevin Reddington, cross-examining psychologist Dr. Kirk Hilbrun.
11: So unhappy that she would cry constantly.
12: Yes.
11: Sad and miserable.
12: Yes.
11: Thoughts of harming herself, which is, according to the Mass Department of Mental Health, a flag in and of itself.
21: The jury will continue deliberating later this morning. Clancy has pleaded not guilty to charges of first-degree murder in the deaths of her children, claiming postpartum psychosis. A federal judge has ruled that the Trump administration violated Anthropic's First Amendment rights by blacklisting the artificial intelligence company as a supply chain risk. A federal judge has halted, at least for now, attempts to implement President Trump's executive order limiting mail-in voting. The order directed the Postal Service to track mail-in ballots and potentially reject those submitted by people not on a federal list of eligible voters.
13: The annual Emerald Downs Wiener Dog Race in Washington had an unexpected favorite. A dachshund named Mary Poopins won the heart of the crowd. She didn't win, but she was determined to finish the race, even though she was in a wheelchair.
20: I mean, I know I'm getting older and crankier by the day, but that might be the cutest thing I have ever seen.
13: Yeah, that video, like, I know I'm not there in the race. I know she can't hear me, but I can't help but yell, like, go, Poopins, go!
20: I had that name, too, Mary Poopins. Oh, my gosh, it does not get any better than that. Thanks to Gold. 23 minutes after the hour.
26: 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I've been surfing here since I was a kid. Now, seeing my grandson out on the water, it means everything to me. Watching him and taking in the blue waves, the sea breeze, the blurry horizon.
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20: First-time cruisers often have dreams of arriving at exotic destinations by ship and walking right into the middle of the action. That often isn't the case, though, and it's something you need to plan for. To talk about it, here's Nathan Diller, travel reporter at USA Today. So, Nathan, docking a ship close to the popular sites doesn't always happen, does it?
19: No. You know, cruise passengers who haven't sailed before may be surprised to find that the port cities that they're stopping in can be pretty far from the major destinations they're hoping to visit. And you might even see on the itinerary when you're booking that, you know, you'll see places like Rome or Athens listed on the itinerary. And then in parentheses, they might have a different city. And usually that means that the port city is a bit of a ways from that destination. It offers access to the place, but you're not going to necessarily get off the ship and be right there. You're going to have to travel a little bit after you disembark.
20: What are some of the reasons that ships often dock so far away?
19: It really can be about capacity. You know, ships need deep water berths. They need a certain amount of infrastructure and security in order to dock, particularly large cruise ships, like you're seeing from mainstream lines. So the facility infrastructure can really be greater. If you've ever been to, you know, some of these port cities, the port is a huge part of the infrastructure there, and so. The ships have room to dock. They just have the space for them. And some cities and towns have implemented restrictions on those larger ships, not only on the amount of ships that can visit or the size of them, but also the amount of passengers that can disembark in those places. So ships sometimes have to dock a little bit farther out than they would have maybe in the past.
20: We're speaking with Nathan Diller, travel reporter for USA Today, and his story, The Cruise Surprise That Can Add Hours to Your Day Ashore. So knowing this, knowing that we might dock pretty far from where we want to be, what are some tips for maximizing our time in port?
19: So the good news is typically in a port like that, where you are a little bit of a ways from the kind of marquee destination, cruise lines try to give a little more time in those places. So usually you'll see some earlier arrivals than you might otherwise, later departures into the evening. So you have time to kind of go back and forth. And many cruise lines offer excursions in every port, but in particular in those places, you know, they can offer excursions to places that seem quite far away. I did one in July in Italy, where we were traveling to Pisa and Florence from port city that was about 2 hours away by bus. And so I was worried that, you know, maybe it'd be too much to pack into one day. It was a 10.5 hour excursion, and it all went smoothly. Our tour guide kept us on schedule, and we made it back to the dock to board the tender back to the ship. So you really can pack a lot in. Conventional wisdom says that it's safest if you're venturing kind of far from the port to book your excursion through the cruise line, because they know where you are. But one thing to note is that a lot of third-party excursion providers also do now have return to ship guarantees. So if you're late returning to the ship, they will pay to get you to the next port.
20: All right, that is good to know. Thanks, Nathan. Nathan Diller at USA Today. Just about 30 minutes after the hour now, you're listening to This Morning, America's First News.
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20: 34 minutes after the hour, Mike Gavin in for Gordon Deal, along with Nicole Murray on this Friday. Here's some of the stories we're following for you this morning. The search for survivors continues as more than 1,000 people are still missing after flooding in Nepal. Two aircraft controllers reportedly left early the day a plane crashed into a truck at LaGuardia Airport back in March. A federal judge blocks President Trump's Postal Service regulation on mail-in ballots. A judge also rules that the Trump administration illegally punished the AI firm Anthropic. Tony Romo faces 3 charges after his drunk driving arrest. Peter Cullen, the iconic voice of Optimus Prime and Transformers, has died at 85. And the prank pizza order that turned into a heartwarming good deed. That story in about 20 minutes. Parents may notice this fall that their kids aren't being assigned to read as many books as they used to, and certainly a lot less than we had when we were in school. Are book excerpts just as good? For more, here's this morning's Dan Loney.
9: I loved Of Mice and Men. So what is going on here with some of these school districts?
10: Well, I'm thinking back to when I was like in high school English and we read a lot of novels, but it's just not happening as much in schools anymore. Don't get me wrong, students are definitely still reading novels, just fewer. Around 2008, 2009, that's kind of the earliest data that I've been able to come across, at least for this story. You know, an average of 4 books are being assigned in high school English classes. Now it's maybe about 2.8, some estimates between 1 and 4. So they're not gone completely, but there are definitely fewer novels are being assigned in English classes.
9: What are the reasons why this is occurring?
10: Well, I mean, this really kind of dates back to, honestly, the 2000s, where we saw a lot of high-stakes standardized testing policies come in, and teachers they continue to be under that pressure and under that stress to prepare students for standardized tests that come at the end of the school year. And on those tests, students are being asked to read an essay or a book excerpt. They're not reading an entire book, obviously, and so teachers are being asked to prepare students for those tests by assigning a lot more excerpts in school. And so there's just not enough time to read as many novels, and so there's been a greater emphasis on teaching students how to analyze and read through a short text.
9: What has been the reaction of the public to this news? I would imagine for some parents, it's a little disconcerting as well.
10: I think, right, a lot of parents especially are surprised to hear this, and even sometimes a little disappointed to hear that maybe their students are not getting exposed to as many novels. in school. You know, that's kind of a foundational piece of English class, being able to read through multiple novels and compare novels. And there's so much that a child can get from reading a whole book. They learn persistence and they build confidence. They learn how to track an idea from beginning to end. So definitely people are, you know, parents definitely are frustrated sometimes. And I think teachers as well. I think a lot of the English teachers I spoke to for the story were also said they wish that they could assign more novels. But again, there's just not enough time in the school year to do it.
9: And so are some of the concerns showing up when kids are taking standardized tests, like the scores that they're getting in some of these testing situations?
10: That's a good question. And I have some data that I haven't dug into a ton, but kind of anecdotally, like I've heard that, for example, I spoke to a teacher in New York who she was teaching at a school before her current one, and it was predominantly low income, and those schools typically tend to be under the most amount of pressure when it comes to standardized testing because, you know, the district wants them to have higher test scores. And, you know, at that school, they weren't reading novels at all. You know, she said that they were just kind of reading excerpts all year. And apparently they, you know, according to her, these students actually were performing well on testing. Again, that's just kind of one anecdote, but I think that is a really good question, right? You know, this is actually, what are the results? And that's something that, you know, I hope we see more research on in the future.
9: And I guess the other question is whether or not with the culture that we have right now and the digital nature, and we're looking more at shorter form content in general, whether or not the longer read in this instance is something that is truly needed in our society as we move up not only out of high school but into college and into professional work.
10: That's a great point, and that's something that teachers kind of relate to me, where they want to teach students how to sit down and spend time with their whole book. You know, when they're at home in their free time, they're spending time on TikTok and Instagram and really used to reading things in a small kind of bite-sized pieces, especially with AI. I mean, that kind of makes that issue even more prevalent. And we have some good national data showing how often students read for fun, you know, outside of school. And we see that right now the percentages are at the lowest they've been in about 40 years. Just students are not reading for fun as much anymore. And that's, you know, I would maybe assume that could be because social media and other things are taking their attention.
20: Laura Lumpkin from the Washington Post with this morning's Dan Loney. It's 21 minutes in front of the hour now on This Morning, America's First News. Coming up next, why do corporate boards keep giving misbehaving CEOs second chances?
11: Man, I love this place. I've been surfing here since I was a kid. Now, seeing my grandson out on the water, it means everything to me. Watching him and taking in the blue waves, the sea breeze, the blurry horizon?
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20: Many big companies haven't learned the old saying, those who cannot remember the past are condemned to repeat it, as many continue to hire chief executives who have left previous positions for misbehaving. To find out why, here's Julie Bauke, career strategist we know as Julie on the Job. So Julie, what brought this to your attention?
17: Well, what first brought this to my attention is I live in Ohio, and of course the story of the 49ers owner who was caught up in a sting here in a trailer park was the first thing that got me thinking about this. And I thought, you know what? He's an owner, so there might be some personal shame and blowback, but from a how it affects my organization, it's irrelevant because he owns the team. But what we're talking this article in the Wall Street Journal really points out a handful of these generally tech-related or defense-related CEOs who keep popping back up even after being let go for cause. And he had three examples here. And it's interesting, as I read this, I thought, okay, so how are those decisions made? And what's different today is that it used to be that you could have some sort of issue with your CEO and it could be kept private among the board, you know, this maybe senior leadership, you know, your attorneys. And it's different, of course, with public and private companies, but it was a, how big of a deal is this? What's the performance of our company right now? And can we keep this hidden? And I think that's really important because the look is, how important is it? So a couple people, the article is really about this guy, the CEO of L3Harris, who used to work for, I think it was Lockheed. He was let go at Lockheed for an inappropriate relationship. And he got, of course, a $3.5 million, I think, buyout for violating a clause. He was hired back. He was hired by L3Harris some years later and was just let go for the same reason. Now, we can assume there was no disincentive about this behavior, or he's a slow learner. But with the first one, he got this big payout. With the second one, he did not. And so it's interesting, you could do a kind of a clubby sort of, we got your back, dude. Here's a nice package, go forward and be well, more so than you can now when everything pretty much is made public. And when you look at the younger generations, they look at this like, we're looking for authentic leadership. We're not looking for do as I say, not as I do. And so the more of these things that happen in the C-suite, I think the more you really have to look at things like employee engagement. What are you in terms of a good place to work? Are you a place with strong values? Or is there a different rule for everyone, depending on who you know and who you are? And I think people accept some level of that, but not completely. But the bottom line here is that, and there was a quote in this article from a recruiter that said, boards will always look at how much does this event affect our business and our bottom line? Because if it's having an inappropriate relationship on one end or insider trading on another, those are two different kind of transgressions. And so they'll be dealt with differently. But it's interesting to see there's always a lot of shuffling around of talent at the top. And if an organization or a board thinks that a CEO can come in, turn it around, deliver great results, there's a lot of things they will turn a blind eye to.
20: Right. Of course, if you are performing, I mean, you alluded to it before, performers get forgiven certainly at a much higher rate than someone who certainly was not performing to the level that was expected.
17: Absolutely. And, you know, I've been in those conversations where someone was worked with a guy one time who was just a serial sexual harasser. He made the women around him uncomfortable. But because he was delivering results, everyone turned a blind eye. Well, the minute he started not delivering the same results, all of a sudden those past transgressions popped up and became an excuse to move on from him.
11: Man, I love this place. I've been surfing here since I was a kid. Now, seeing my grandson out on the water, it means everything to me. Watching him and taking in the blue waves, the sea breeze, the blurry horizon?
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28: And now, the three big things you need to know. Number one.
29: Officials say nearly 1,000 people are missing, and at least 400 others have been killed after flash flooding in Nepal and China. President Trump.
30: We are sending aid, and we've spoken to the leadership, and we let them know anything they want will happen.
29: Officials say people from more than 30 countries are missing in the area. The State Department said 90 Americans are among those unaccounted for.
28: Number two.
29: The FAA is reportedly working to fire two air traffic controllers who reportedly left work an hour early.

0: Because she was done playing the game. You know to a moral certainty. She is guilty.
1: Peter Cullen, a voice actor who starred as Optimus Prime in Transformers and Eeyore in Winnie the Pooh, has died. He was 85 years old. No cause of death has been given. A Florida grand jury has found Governor Ron DeSantis's administration misappropriated a payment from a Medicaid settlement into the Hope Florida Foundation, an organization led by First Lady Casey DeSantis. The grand jury argued the $10 million transfer was, quote, part of a sophisticated scheme to fund political activities. And deja vu, TheGuardian.com reports that Americans can soon be facing soaring toilet paper prices as the trade war with Canada escalates. World Bank reports that the U.S. imported $328 million worth of toilet paper from Canada in 2024.
2: Oh, no. So we're not going to go running to the store and hoarding cheap toilet paper now, are we?
1: I judge people who hoard toilet paper. Like, what do you need 76 rolls for?
2: I mean, they eventually used it.
1: Did they? They hoarded so much, I bet you people still have some left over from the COVID pandemic.
2: Well, you know what? And now they're going to be sitting pretty with all the expensive toilet paper coming from Canada.
1: I can't believe we're talking about toilet paper again. Can't believe it.
2: Yes, we are. 6 minutes in front of the hour.
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1: Left a Wyoming pizza restaurant with 18 unwanted pizzas and a bill of roughly $300. Instead of letting all that food go to waste, the restaurant turned a frustrating situation into an opportunity to do something good. According to SunnySkies.com, L'Osteria, Mondello, and Cheyenne had been having an especially busy Friday when someone placed an order for 18 pizzas. The kitchen was so busy that the restaurant temporarily stopped accepting additional orders and

warned customers that they could be waiting up to 2 hours. Still, the staff jumped on the large order and managed to have the 18 pizzas ready in about 40 minutes. Then they waited and waited, and nobody came to pick them up. After calling the number on the order and finding out that the person on the other line had no idea what they were talking about, the restaurant's owner realized that they'd been pranked. Now, there were 18 hot pizzas taking up valuable space, and one employee suggested that they donate them to the local hospital. And just like that, a prank that could have resulted in hundreds of dollars worth of wasted food instead became a surprise meal for people working that night in the ER. And that'll do it for this hour. For Nicole Murray and Dave Duncan, I'm Mike Gavin. Thanks for listening to This Morning, America's First News.

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3: ABC News, I'm Sherry Preston, hoping and praying for loved ones missing after the devastating mudslide and floods in Nepal. Dennis Patel's brother is one of the dozens of Americans still unaccounted for.
4: I know that when we see the videos of the devastation that has been done, it's very painful, but we are hopeful, we are positive, we are trying, we are praying for his safe return.
3: The death toll, nearly 500 people, but more than 1,000 are still missing. Weeks before ballots are expected to be mailed before the midterms, a federal judge once again blocking a Trump administration executive order that would give the Postal Service a greater role in overseeing mail-in voting. The FAA is said to be looking to fire two air traffic controllers who went home early before a deadly collision at LaGuardia Airport earlier this year. Canada says good luck changing the name of Lake Ontario like President Trump wants to. They say the lake has had that name for more than 400 years. This is ABC News. Jury deliberations resumed this morning in the murder trial of Massachusetts mom Lindsay Clancy. She is charged in the strangulation deaths of her three young children in 2023.
5: Jurors face the central question of whether Clancy's mental illness was so severe that she lost her grip with reality. If they're convinced by Clancy's claims of postpartum psychosis, she could be found not guilty by lack of criminal responsibility, an outcome that would result in her being sent to a state psychiatric facility. If they reject that argument, they could consider whether she's guilty of murder, which carries a mandatory life sentence, or manslaughter, which is punishable up to 20 years in prison. Peter Harlambous, ABC News.
3: Thunderstorms triggered more than 8,000 flight delays and nearly 1,400 cancellations along the East Coast yesterday. That rainy weather making the partial lunar eclipse kind of a dud overnight in much of the Northeast. People in the Western U.S. have been able to catch at least some of the celestial event. I'm Sherry Preston, ABC News.
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8: Good morning, 57 degrees. Derek Hansen in for Robbie Daniels. She's on a little vacay here before we get into the fall weather. Doug Lear, Too Tall Thomas Szymanski, got Austin Erickson in the KFGO newsroom. Jack Michaels will be in with sports after he probably just got home from the Alert Center. That's usually how that goes, right?
9: Well, he could have left in the second quarter.
8: That's true.
9: That game was over.
8: That game was over after maybe the kickoff. So yes.
9: Yeah.
8: Long Island University. Good luck to you.
9: Start the bus.
8: Yeah. And the image I had, guys, is the fact that the athletic director was just sitting there waiting for that check. Bill Chase, are you going to sign the check?
9: That was one of those pay to...
8: Yeah,
9: okay.
8: let's go out and can I get this check for playing here? And then we are gone. Get off the plane. Get out of Fargo quickly. And
9: yeah.
10: Make sure it clears.
9: Yes. Right, right. I missed it. I struck out again. More strikeouts than Nolan Ryan in the 1980s. But the eclipse. Tom, I looked when I went out the back door, like at 2:45. I'm like, I thought there was supposed to be an eclipse.
11: I didn't care.
9: I love it.
11: Yeah, I mean, Luna. It looks the same as it does when there's smoke in the air. I mean, it's supposed to be, solar eclipse, or the Earth's shadow gets between the sun and the moon, and it casts a little. Yeah, it was supposed to be like midnight, I guess.
9: Is that what it was? Okay.
11: I fell asleep just fine, knowing that it might happen, and I would miss it. I'm okay with it. So, did you miss it, or are you feeling bad about this?
9: Well, I thought, because a lot of times it's cloudy when there's an eclipse, and this time it was sunny. Austin Erickson, did you catch any of the eclipse?
12: Well, I didn't even remember it was happening, so.
11: Yeah, see, he's like me.
9: I love it.
10: There's so many more lunar eclipses, though, right? I mean, the solar ones are much more unique, right?
9: Oh,
10: correct.
9: Okay.
10: So, yeah.
11: Yeah, the ones that cast a shadow on the Earth are the ones that get the most attention. The ones where you have to, can't look at it directly.
10: Yeah.
9: Right.
10: And I try not to look at the moon directly, but kind of get hypnotized into it.
9: Well, last night it was out there. It was hard not to see the moon.
10: Yeah. I'll take your word for it, because I fall asleep at the sunset and then wake up and all foggy. Not even look. I'm just looking for deer on my way in. I'm not looking at the moon.
9: That's you see any?
10: Yeah, not this morning.
9: Good.
11: Yeah, people who work this shift miss a lot of the midnight things that go on.
10: Yeah, that's true.
11: Unless you're getting up and using the restroom or something.
10: Yeah, like that.
11: That's about it. Midnight is a time where I hardly ever see midnight anymore. Even on weekends, I just don't.
10: Yeah, my shrinking bladder might have got me up to get the eclipse last night, but that's what it is.
11: By the way, today we celebrate Tudum, only 3 days until Monday.
10: Oh, here we go.
11: They're already lining up for the Monday morning parade. This is going to be bigger and better than ever, because the Monday after this one is a fake one because it's Labor Day.
9: Isn't that Monday. Austin's job to set up the roadblocks and the barricades prepare?
11: I think he'll be on it.
9: Austin, you up for that?
12: I have more work early in the morning, though.
11: It's job description. They didn't tell him that.
9: Other duties as assigned.
12: Yeah, that's the fine print that I get to be happy with.
9: Well, ladies and gentlemen, boys and girls, it is Friday. It is the 28th of August, and you're listening to the KF Joe Morning Crew. He's Derek Hansen. I'm Doug Lear. That's Too Tall Tom Szymanski in the KF Joe Weather Cave. We've got Sarah Hennick, Jack Michaels, Nate Cohn, and Austin Eerks. KF Joe News is next.
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12: 57 degrees and mostly clear in Fargo-Moorhead at 5:06. I'm Austin Erickson. Fargo police ask you to avoid the area of University Drive from 12th to 13th Avenue South because of an ongoing incident. The department made the announcement around 3:45 this morning and hasn't given any other information. We'll bring you more as it becomes available. A motorcyclist has what police call incapacitating injuries after a crash in Grand Forks. Officers responded to South Columbia Road and Knight Drive around 4:15 Thursday afternoon, finding a pickup collided with a motorcycle. 26-year-old Andrew Peffer of Grand Forks was taken to the hospital. The pickup driver wasn't hurt. Authorities say the cause of the crash is under investigation, asking anyone with information to call them. The family of Ian Fry, the man who died in a T-bone crash south of Fargo, requests a planned tribute doesn't happen. It was planned for Saturday at County Roads 14 and 81, where Fry was killed by a vehicle traveling at triple-digit speeds early Sunday morning. The tribute requested people drive by the crash site and honk their car horn in remembrance. The family says The family says they appreciate those trying to show support, but they're respectfully requesting people don't participate. 22-year-old Garrett Kuntz of Mandan avoids prison time for a deadly distracted driving crash near Valley City. He pleaded guilty to manslaughter. Authorities say in December, Kuntz's pickup struck and killed 27-year-old pedestrian Herson Mejia on I-94. Under a plea deal, Kuntz received a 10-year suspended sentence, 3 years of probation, and 1,000 hours of community service. The judge acknowledged the penalty is fairly light, but emphasized distracted driving must stop. He ordered Kuntz to speak to high schoolers about the dangers of distracted driving. It's 5:08. This is KFGO News.
15: 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And, in conclusion, don't forget the breadsticks. You are the
12: A Minnesota dairy farmer says milk prices have flattened. President of the Minnesota Farm Bureau, Dan Glessing of Waverly, says the market is stagnant.
16: We did see some hope here a few months ago, and then it dropped back off a little bit. But continue to figure out how to get more on the backside with putting less in on the front side of the cow.
12: Glessing adds costs continue to pressure margins.
16: Just to try and improve that efficiency to come down to a production cost level where you can be profitable, but that's more challenging than it sounds.
12: Emerald ash borer continues spreading across Minnesota with state officials tracking the invasive insect in 60 counties. Minnesota Department of Agriculture entomologist Angie Amborn says northern parts of the state are seeing increasing impacts.
17: Especially up towards the northwest. Counties are really starting to see some noticeable tree death and signs of emerald ash borer.
12: Officials are focusing surveillance efforts on areas outside the state's longtime infestation zones. Now on over to weather. 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Now on over to the Weather Cave with Chief Meteorologist Tom Szymanski for our forecast.
11: Yeah, it looks okay today. We'll have more clouds than we've had the last couple of days. 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Some clouds approaching from the west. Southwest North Dakota has some shower activity. No rain expected today, but I do expect the clouds to generally increase. We'll have most of our sun in the morning, then becoming partly to mostly cloudy. It'll be a bit hazy out there, about 83. South-southeast winds at 8 to 23. Tonight, mostly cloudy. A chance for showers and thunderstorms. Just a chance, though. Not a guarantee. Down to 66. South-southeast winds at 6 to 17. Partly sunny tomorrow. More humid. That's good news. With a high near 86. South-southeast winds at 6 to 17. Then for tomorrow night, mostly cloudy and humid. And a chance for showers and storms, about 68. Sunday, partly sunny and wonderfully humid. Dew points in the upper 60s to near 70. It's about time. And a high near 90. And there's a chance for showers and thunderstorms for Sunday night. Then Monday and Tuesday, clear to partly cloudy. Less humid those days, unfortunately. Lows from 57 to 63. Highs from 83 to about 87. Right now, though, we do have a... yeah, let's just say mostly clear sky. A couple clouds moving on through. Don't worry, they won't hurt you. 55 in Moorhead, 54 at the airport, and 57 at the KFGO Weather Cave.
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9: 5:13 is the KFGO time. Doug's Dime is on the line. That's right, we are the KFGO Morning Crew back in action on a Friday morning, bringing you the latest attraction. It's Doug and Derek doing what you've come to expect. It's Friday, no rules in effect. You can throw your work on the floor and head for the door. I don't care if the boss is sore. It's time to settle the score.
8: Oh, yes, 57 degrees. Robbie Daniels on vacation. Derek Hansen, he is too tall. Tom Szymanski, we got the whole gang here.
11: I miss Doug's Dive.
8: Oh, man,
11: what a way to start off. I love that.
9: Yeah,
11: man.
9: You'd be the only one, big boy. Oh, you'd be the only one,
11: that's
9: Tommy.
11: Awesome. Good throwback there. I love it.
8: Get you into the weekend on the with the accelerator going, that is for sure. And it's a weird weekend. It feels like, you know, back to school is everywhere, so it almost feels like it should be Labor Day weekend, even though it's not. You know what I mean?
9: Oh. 100%.
8: I was just having this conversation with a friend of mine, just saying this week has been weird because it feels like we're going into Labor Day weekend, and we're not.
9: Right.
8: And there's like this, like, it's week zero in college football. It feels like week zero because we're in this crossroads of summer and back to school that I just haven't experienced before. And so many Minnesota schools are starting next week before Labor Day, which is really unusual. So this late August has been strange.
9: No. I'm totally with you. Like, so last night we're, you know, talking back and forth, like, okay, it feels like football season is here. Yeah. UND football, listening to the Jack Michaels on the pregame show. And then it's like, but wait a second. FM Redhawks are in action at Newman Outdoor Field. Flip
8: right.
9: It over to 740 the Fan. You go, wait, this is August. This is still baseball season. This is still baseball season.
11: Four.
9: Yeah, there you go. I bet it had to be a beautiful day on Maple River.
11: It was cold, but I dealt with it. I told everybody how cold it was. I got some looks. I got some strange looks.
9: Did they have hot chocolate from the cart gals yesterday?
11: I requested it, and they ran in the clubhouse and mixed some up for me. Nobody else was ordering it, but you know what? I told them I'm a longtime member. I deserve my hot chocolate.
8: There you go. Well, I did not.
11: The breeze was freezing.
8: I got home a little bit early, went on the lake last night. Just gorgeous. Oh. It was absolutely perfect.
11: Were you wearing
8: out
11: your parka?
8: There. I was not. No, I had to put copper tone on even. It was still that warm.
11: You've got quite the tan lines.
8: Uh-huh. For sure.
9: Oh, really? Yeah. Have you seen something I haven't seen, Tom?
11: Well, he used to have the bobber look on his head.
8: Yeah, well, can't do that. Yeah, that's why you got to kick the sunscreen on, so you don't look like a bobber if you wear a hat.
9: It's not easy being Doug and Derek without hair.
8: No,
9: it's a challenge. It's like
11: who said the bobber look is bad?
8: Me, because I whenever I've seen that on other people that they're follically challenged, it's not a good look at all. So.
9: Right.
8: Yeah.
9: It's, right.
11: The
9: I
11: other
9: mean,
11: thing you can do is cover your face like with a ski mask all summer.
8: Oh yeah, a lot of people do that. Yeah.
9: Okay, there's another. So I'm picturing Derek Hansen on the pontoon in his like Bermuda shorts and a ski mask. No, that's not a good look either, Tom.
11: Oh,
9: try again.
11: People will think that somebody's stealing his boat or something.
8: I'm not. Well, I'm gonna go over and get a Celsius from Quick Trip, and all of a sudden they get the cops called on me. So.
9: I think you'd be safe. I don't think anybody'd even take a second look at you, Derek, if you went over there with a ski mask on.
8: I don't know.
9: Like,
11: oh, man.
8: I don't think convenience stores and banks. You just don't want to go in with a ski mask on. I'm just throwing that out there.
9: So Walmart, it's okay.
8: Well, I think so. To hide the fact that you're there. Yes.
11: Yeah. People won't bother you. They'll get away from you.
8: Well,
11: you won't have to worry about that.
8: Yeah, because you don't want to make the people of Walmart meme that they have on Facebook. You know, there's that community so that they take pictures of goofy people at Walmart. And I mean, you almost got to wear a mask so you don't have. That was the one good thing about the pandemic. You wear a mask so no one can recognize you.
9: Well, that's true.
8: You to get through, get your shopping done, no one will bug you. So.
9: Right,
11: true
9: right,
11: story,
9: right.
11: Yeah,
9: no doubt about it. Well, here we go, 5:17 on your Friday morning. And, you know, just kind of a loose type of a feel for the final Friday of August. And back in the olden days, Don Haney and I on Fridays, we used to like crank up the music before anybody else got into work. We got in trouble every once in a while because there were actually some people that were like trying to do production and to do work down the hallways. But we would have the speakers just burning, and our engineer once in a while would be like, "What did you guys do?"
8: Yeah.
11: I felt the floor shaking in the cave sometimes.
8: It's true. Well, I mean, and the one time it was like late October, and those two are playing Christmas music. I was like, no, it's too early. What is wrong with you two? What's going on?
9: Yeah, so and we'd kind of like, you know, let it roll. Whoever's in the newsroom, you'd pick out two or three songs. You'd play them through. The next guy would pick out two or three songs. And one of my Friday songs was a duet. It was Kenny Loggins and Steve Perry.
8: Kenny Loggins and Steve Perry. At first, I thought you were going to say Dolly and Kenny. I was in the stream. But
9: we could have done that. But, I mean, you know, rest in peace, Dolly. Rest in peace.
8: No,
11: Tiny Tim copycat.
8: I'm making fun of that because I don't necessarily think that's your get-to-revving up type of
9: show. Yeah, Islands in Stream is not a Friday morning like 3:30 a.m. Let's get the juices pumping. Let's crack a Red Bull.
8: No.
9: And that, you
10: it
9: know,
10: had its purpose, but not quite that. You
9: right.
10: know, so you play that before the football game, no.
9: There you go. Yeah, yeah, you're not going to be playing Islands in the Stream no. before the big game. But that kind of falls into our Morning Crew question of the day. Do you have, like, a song that gets you cranked up on a Friday or, like, something you'd play in the locker room?
10: Ooh, I like it.
9: Before the big game, like something you'd play in the locker room before you're taking on the arch enemy or the opening, you know, the first game of the season like UND and the Dragons had last night. That's
10: I
9: kind
10: like
9: of our
10: it.
9: Question of the
10: yeah.
9: day. Yeah. So text that into our Adventure Army text club at 35270. And if it is rated PG-13 or better, then Derek Hansen might play a little clip of that
10: oh,
9: for you, too.
10: Oh, for sure. Yeah, so, we'll do that. Yeah, so we'll have to do some of my music. I don't know. It might, you know, shake the foundation of KFGO if I play, but we'll see.
9: Oh, was that an AC/DC reference?
10: AC/DC? No, we're going much.
11: Frank Zappa?
10: Yeah, I'm talking more Slipknot or something like that. So, yeah, I mean, we're not. Yeah, AC/DC, that's tame compared to what I'm going to throw at
9: Uh-oh.
10: You. Yeah, so.
9: I'm afraid now. Yeah, I'm afraid, man. But.
10: Disturbed.
11: The guy with no hair is going to play big hair music?
10: Yeah. It's the ironic thing of it all, you know? I mean. You know, Rob Halford from Judas Priest, he eventually had to shave his head for the same reason. So.
11: I think Peter Frampton has short hair now, too.
10: There you go.
9: Yep. Okay. Anyway. So that's our KF Joe Morning Crew question of the day. Do you got a song that you'd play in the locker room? What's a Friday morning song to get you cranked up, to get the juices thrown, get the blood boiling on a Friday? My pick for that song takes you back to the early 80s. And you know, Kenny Loggins had all of his, you know, soundtrack hits Footloose to Danger Zone and everything. But there was a song that he did, and I did not realize that it was Kenny Loggins and Steve Perry until later on, because you don't think of those two kind of getting together and jamming, do you?
10: Not well. You never know. I mean, Steve Perry's voice is so distinct that I knew it was, you know, I knew it was him right away. But two very. I think distinctive voices of the 80s. A very good point. Doing a duet. That's a very good point.
9: And the opening. The opening of this song, Don Haney, This One's For You, Dazzle Man. Here we go.

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2: 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Butler came in, now looking up, and that ball is gone into the bullpen for a Trevor Larnach home run.
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4: 57 degrees. This is the KFGO Morning Crew. Derek Hansen in for Robbie Daniels, who's on vacation for a little bit of time here. I'll be filling in. He is Doug Lear on this Friday.
5: Yeah, it seems a lot longer when you hear it, when you say here that Robbie will be back on September 4th.
4: Yeah, but on Labor Day. Yes.
5: Then you realize that, okay, that's only a week from
4: away.
5: Monday.
4: Yep, yeah. So we're getting there. So, yeah, that's where we're at. So it's hard to believe that we're going to be talking about September 1st on a Tuesday, isn't it?
5: Yeah.
4: It's crazy.
5: Yeah. I mean, we don't
4: where
5: have any control of the calendar.
4: Where did August go? It was a blur for sure.
5: Yep.
4: So we got a big question of the day, the song that's kind of gets you going, that just kind of gets you fired up. And I figured this one would come in, Doug.
5: What's that?
4: AC/DC Thunderstruck.
5: Surprised it took that long.
4: Yeah. Well, it's funny because that came out my senior year of high school, so that was something that was played quite a bit that fall, you know, like before football games, you know, long before NDSU kind of made it their thing. But
5: right. Was that the Razor's Edge?
4: Yeah, Razor AC/DC? Edge CD. Yeah, that was kind of their comeback because they had a... You know, Back in Black is the one that they hung their hat on. They had a few other things. They had the Maximum Overdrive soundtrack that was big for them and that type of thing. Because
5: that would have been my fall of my freshman year in college.
4: Yes.
5: And that was burning up the CD players in Reed Johnson Hall at NDSU.
4: Yeah, Money Talks, Mr. Sir Christmas, all that stuff.
5: The great Christmas spirit of AC/DC.
4: Is a Mr. Sir Christmas,
5: yeah,
4: for sure.
5: Yeah, encompassing all things.
4: I should put that in my Christmas special this year, maybe. Don't you think so?
5: Tom,
4: all the inappropriate Christmas songs, should I do that?
5: So. Tom, there's another...
6: Yeah, anything about Mariah Carey is inappropriate.
5: What's the Christmas song, your go-to Christmas song? I can't remember which. Is it Megadeth?
6: Megadeth's Christmas album.
4: There you go.
6: Yeah, and I think Twisted Sister did "Oh Come All Ye Faithful."
4: Yeah, that was maybe one of the worst I've ever heard in my life, yes.
6: But the video is funny.
4: Oh, yeah, I don't doubt that.
5: There's a video for it?
6: Yeah, there is. Look it up. It's hilarious.
4: How could they not be? I mean,
6: somebody sent it to me. And Megadeth has videos, too, for their Christmas. You've seen that, haven't
5: you? Yeah, the Megadeth one I remember seeing.
6: That's kind of funny.
5: Oh, my heavens.
6: Yeah.
5: My heavens.
4: That song is as bad as the Star Wars Christmas special. Have you ever seen that gem on YouTube?
6: No.
4: Oh, yeah.
6: Never.
4: George Lucas tried to bury that, but...
5: He did a Star Wars Christmas special?
4: Yeah, right after the first Star Wars. It is so campy and bad, and George Lucas, you can't even ask him about it because it was so bad. So,
5: really?
6: He doesn't want to admit being part of it?
4: For sure. Yeah, it was really bad.
5: Yeah,
4: it was all the characters. It's a funny YouTube search around the holidays because you'll not believe what you're seeing. So,
5: right.
4: Yeah.
5: Okay. So that's coming up for Christmas. We'll be playing all of those a medley of that hit for our Christmas music. Our KFGO Morning Crew question of the day: a song that you would play maybe in the locker room before the big game to get you cranked up, or maybe something to get your Friday going off with a little bit of energy. And we got a text message in on AC/DC's Thunderstruck. You know, we are the champions. You know, after the game, fits.
4: It's a little slow build up though. You got to do "We Will Rock You" the first part of that to maybe get you going.
5: Yeah,
4: so,
5: the "We Will Rock You."
4: You almost got to pause it once. You know, if you win the game, then you play "We Are the Champions" after. pause the cassette tape back in the day.
5: Yeah, because if I remember right, because when they do play that, there's like a kind of a bumpy transition in between it, right?
4: Right. Yeah.
5: Was it meant to be that way?
4: Yes, absolutely.
5: It was.
4: Yeah, that's continuity on an album is what they like to call it. Pink Floyd was the master of it. So,
5: okay. Yep. I didn't listen to a lot of Pink Floyd.
4: Yeah, well, it shows.
5: There wasn't an accordion. If Pink Floyd would have an accordion in the band.
4: Yeah, so... as Doug is now pulling out his Slim Whitman records, well, you know, so yeah, here we go.
5: You talked about this on the noon show a little while back, but Pink Floyd wasn't an actual person, right?
4: Correct. Yeah.
5: Like, Blondie wasn't an actual person.
4: No,
5: you were talking about like
4: Led Zeppelin is not a person. Yes.
6: There's Jethro Tull.
4: Yeah, right.
6: Yeah.
4: There's a lot of that.
6: Yeah, there's a lot.
4: Leonard
6: of that.
4: Skinner is not a
5: was
4: person.
5: Not,
6: no, it's the name of a gym teacher, I think.
4: Yeah. Yeah, it is actually.
5: Is it really?
4: Yeah, they named her after his gym teacher.
6: Gym teacher.
5: Really?
6: Yep.
5: I had no idea.
4: Mr. Skinner.
5: Yeah. The KF Joe Morning Crew, Derek Hansen filling in for Robbie Daniels, Doug Lear, Too Tall Tom Szymanski. Here comes Austin Erickson's KF Joe News on the way.
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4: Austin, you got your cranking up song? Is this what you know that you're a morning person? Do you got something that gets you going in the morning? Or
9: I mean, anything Metallica, really.
4: Oh, really?
9: You have to wake up with some metal.
4: Yeah, a little For Whom the Bell Tolls will get you going, right?
9: That was awesome to see live at U.S. Bank Stadium.
4: Right?
5: And, oh, wow. You were there?
9: Yeah, I won tickets from Twin Cities radio station. But they sound exactly like they do on the album from 30 years ago. It's crazy.
4: Yeah, I saw them right after the Black album was released at Bison Sports Arena. My left ear has never been the same. I was right next to the speaker, but they put on a good show. I've seen them a couple times too. So yeah, they get you going for sure.
5: You know, speaking of bands and names, it just brought back a memory. The Big Kahuna, rest in peace. Metallica was Metallica.
9: Oh, God.
5: I don't know what they made news one time, and it was like Metallica, the lead singer or whatever.
4: That is great. Rob, that is really James Hetfield from Metallica.
9: It's always fun to impersonate him, be like singing something.
4: Yeah, exactly. It's kind of Disturbed as the same type of thing.
5: So you could read the news in a Metallica voice? Is that what you're saying, Austin?
9: No, but it depends on the story.
5: Yeah, that's true.
9: Because you don't want to be like, some children were killed.
5: You got it.
9: Someone with a knife is going to get shot.
5: That. I think we just started something we don't want.
4: That is so good.
5: I don't think
4: that sounds just like James Hetfield.
5: Oh, my word.
4: Well,
5: it's 5:32. Here's Austin Erickson's KFGO News.
9: 57 degrees and mostly clear in Fargo Moorhead. This is KFGO News. Fargo police ask you to avoid the area of University Drive from 12th to 13th Avenue South because of an ongoing incident. The department made the announcement around 3:45 this morning and hasn't given out any other information. This week, President Trump announced new 50% tariffs on Canada. Senator Tina Smith says Minnesotans she's talked to aren't happy.
10: It is very hard to be a farmer right now. And now you've got, on the one hand, you've got the Canadian tariffs that have just been imposed, which are confusing to people. What is the purpose of this? How is this helping us?
9: Smith also talked to ranchers.
10: The president's decision to allow in all of this ground beef, supposedly, from other parts of the country. And our ranchers are sitting here and going, what the heck? Now we have to try to compete against these low-cost ground beef that comes from who knows where.
9: Smith is concerned the trade war with Canada could have a lasting impact on the relationship between the countries. North Dakota University System employees may soon see TikTok devices back on campus. On campus devices, the State Board of Higher Education has lifted its system-wide ban on the social media app. The decision follows Governor Kelly Armstrong rescinding the statewide executive branch ban after TikTok transferred its U.S. operations to a majority American-owned joint venture. Campuses can request access through their IT departments, through higher education officials say. Rigorous cybersecurity reviews remain required before approval. 534, 57 degrees. This is KFGO News.
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9: Congresswoman Julie Fedorchuk and Secretary of Education Linda McMahon visited North Dakota schools Thursday. They went to Bismarck State College and Sweetbriar School, a rural school near Mandan, for kids in kindergarten to eighth grade. They discussed efforts to give states more power over public education and reduce restrictions tying up funding at the federal level. At Bismarck State, they looked at the school's hands-on approach to learning and how students leave prepared for high-demand careers. At Sweetbriar, rural challenges for education were discussed. Minnesota Secretary of State Steve Simon says recent court rulings over proposed federal mail-in ballot voting rules won't affect the state's November election.
13: I just want Minnesotans to know that for now, nothing has changed. Not a thing. All these rulings you're reading about don't affect us at this point at all. You can still vote safely and securely by mail in the upcoming election.
9: 25 states are suing to block a Trump administration plan that would require postal ballots to pass through a Homeland Security database. Simon expects courts to block the rule well before early voting begins September 18th. Now to weather. 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Now on over to the Weather Cave with Too Tall Tom for his forecast.
6: Yeah, today we start off with some sun, but clouds will gradually increase as the day wears on, and we're looking at a hazy day, too, and high near 83. South-southeast winds at 8 to 23. Rain chances should stay to the west of us. We'll have that chance, though, for showers and thunderstorms overnight tonight. Down to 66, south-southeast winds 6 to 17, and partly sunny and more humid tomorrow. Good news there, high near 86, south-southeast winds at 6 to 17. Another chance for hit-and-miss showers and storms tomorrow night, down to 68. And Sunday, partly sunny, humid, a chance for showers and thunderstorms Sunday night, I believe. Heights close to 90 degrees, dew points close to 70. It'll be very comfortable. More on that and a look into early next week coming up with the Cave Call soon. Right now, we have mostly clear conditions, 57 at the KFGO Weather Cave.
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17: On the next News and Views, Jim Shaw joins us. His recent column, well, you're going to be interested, trust me, and controversial. 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
18: 57 degrees, the KFGO Morning Crew. Derek Hansen in for a vacationing Robbie Daniels. He is Doug Lear. Too Tall Tom Szymanski with us in the Weather Cave.
5: Our KFGO Morning Crew question of the day on a Friday morning. Do you got a song that you use to get yourself kind of cranked up and get the blood boiling on a Friday, get yourself off to work and get into the weekend? Or maybe back in the day in high school, you had a big game coming up and you'd crank up this song in the locker room before the game or after the game. Text message coming into 35270. My freshman year, we played I Want It All by Queen, and that was some older. I remember that coming out in the late 80s. A good tune right there. And by my senior year, we were playing Symphony of Destruction.
4: Oh, that'll get you going.
5: By Megadeth.
4: Yep, I like that.
5: So, Too Tall Tom Szymanski, back in your playing days, did you guys have like a regular song that you use to get the locker room all jacked up?
6: Yeah, the double record collection of Tiny Tim. We just crank it, man.
4: Yeah, how tiptoe through the tulips going to get you going.
13: Oh,
4: yeah.
13: Is there anything better?
6: We pretended we were tiptoeing through the competition. See, it got us going.
4: Yeah.
6: It psyched us up. It got us into that mindset that nobody could stop us.
4: It's a good point.
6: Have you tried that? Have you ever listened to Tiny Tim?
4: No, but it makes me think of the Saturday Night Live skit where Peyton Manning has it going, and he has like a. Ever see that? And then he has some like pop. He starts playing some weird like elevator music or whatever, and they're he's dancing to it. You know, that was probably one of the more funny Saturday Night Lives that we ever had. You know what I mean? Also, the skit where he's throwing footballs at kids. So
13: yes,
4: but I think about that too when you have funny music. Well, to that point, so my junior year of high school. That's when Bobby McFerrin came out. Don't Worry, Be Happy. So we're like an hour before the game, we're just messing around the locker room. We start playing that and singing and laughing our butt off. Might explain why we were 1-7, too, but yeah.
13: Yeah, right. Yeah, you're playing Kenny G and Air Supply. Right. You're probably not going to go out and crush the competition.
4: But don't worry, be
6: we
4: happy.
6: We were more into the Carpenters. You know.
4: There you go. That'll get you going.
6: Mm-hmm. No, I go back before you guys, obviously. So I can look back on a few songs that got us going back in the day. The old 1972 song by Gary Glitter, Rock and Roll.
4: Oh sure,
13: yeah, really good.
4: That's what the North Star came out when
6: I was like in eighth or ninth grade. You know, that got us going before basketball games. And moving into the high school years, I can remember some of the black guys on the team, they carried these big boom boxes on your shoulder, you know. And they would always play Keep on Truckin' by Eddie Kendricks, you know.
13: Oh, yeah. Okay.
6: That got us going. Shining Star by Earth, Wind, and Fire when I was in high school.
4: Nice.
6: That got us going, too. That was a nice psych-up song. And when I Born to Run by Bruce Springsteen, too, that was a good one.
4: Oh, sure.
6: But yeah. when I got into the high school years, college years, We Will Rock You. Yep. You mentioned that already. I can remember, I think I may have told you guys this story. We played at Duke when they were number one in the country. And as we go out to the floor to warm up, pregame warm-ups, they had the wooden bleachers. They're all stomping on the bleachers saying, "We will rock you." And the fans, when the word "you" comes up, they all pointed at us. 8,000 Dukies yelling, "We will rock you" in the pregame warm-ups. Talk
13: and did
6: about
13: they?
6: Intimidation.
13: And did they rock you?
6: By at least 40. It was absolutely. Do you remember Mike Jaminski?
13: Yes,
6: sure. I was guarding Mike Jaminski.
4: Oh, wow.
6: They had Gene Banks on that team. Gary Sparnarkle, who's a commentator now, Jim Sparnarkle, I mean. That team absolutely destroyed us. We were beaten when we heard that song, We Were Rocky. We were already beaten. And then another one in my last year in college, In the Air Tonight by Phil Collins.
13: Oh.
6: That came out my last year in college, 1981.
13: Mm-hmm.
6: And those songs always got us going before athletic events. But the one and only song that you can always have to play on Friday, guys, you missed the big boat on this one.
13: What was that?
6: Monday by the Mamas and Papas.
4: Oh, yeah. I tell you. Put my chin strap on, my mouth guard in. Let's go. Monday. Yeah, that'll do it for sure.
6: Yeah.
13: And it almost kind of like drifts into some of the bullpen songs because I think of like Trevor Hoffman.
6: Yeah. Oh, yeah. The walkout songs?
13: Yeah.
4: Yeah.
13: Yep.
4: Yeah.
13: Yep.
4: Yeah, didn't he come out to Hell's Bells, I think? Yep. So, yeah,
13: yep.
4: Those type of things.
6: I missed one. Gonna Fly Now by Bill Conti, the Rocky song.
4: Okay, that's a good call.
6: Yep. Yeah.
4: That'll get you going. That's kind of a Jack Michael staple, actually. He loves the
6: Rocky. A lot of these are age-derived because, you know, we all come from different eras. So.
13: But at the same time, like the We Will Rock You, that spans generations.
6: It will forever.
13: Yep.
4: Well, and I always think of the 86 Mets. They played that all the time. So it haunts Boston Red Sox fans to this day, how much they played that at Shea Stadium.
6: I'm still haunted by that Duke experience.
4: Well, I could totally understand that.
13: Did you hold Mike Jaminski to a quadruple double?
6: He scored a few hoops on me, but I got a couple on him.
13: Yeah, good.
6: But he outplayed me, but he went a little further. But he cannot do a haiku, nor can he predict the weather.
13: That's right.
4: True, yes, that's a very good point. Well, and you mentioned Gary Glitter. Rock and roll, that's always sentimental to me because during the 1991 Stanley Cup run for the North Stars and they fell short against the Penguins, that was their goal song.
13: Oh.
4: So that was and of course they left 2 years later. But
13: yeah. Isn't there, Tom, going back to the Phil Collins, In the Air Tonight, isn't there a team that uses that for their...
4: Like intro?
13: Yeah.
6: The Monday Night Football song, remember? That's the open for Monday Night Football now.
4: Yeah. Is it Chris Stapleton? Or
6: yeah, then they go, don't they trend? Yeah, he does a cover of that.
13: Okay, yep.
6: And
13: yep,
6: then
13: yep,
6: Santana's wife does the drums, and when the drummer comes in, that's Carlos Santana's wife.
4: You're kidding me. Wow, I learned something today. That's cool.
5: Yeah, and the day's not over yet either.
4: Yeah, it's exactly.
6: We got a long way to go yet.
5: Yeah,
4: it feels like it, but no. Yeah, so.
5: Yeah, no doubt about it. Having some fun. It's a KF Drum Morning Crew. Derek Hansen filling in for Robbie Daniels, Doug Lear, Too Tall, Tom Szymanski. So we had, you know, kind of that tug of war last night in my mind of baseball in August, FM Red Axe at home, football on the airways of 790, UND Fighting Hawks kicking off their 2026 season. We've got it all for you. An early look at your KF Drum Sports is coming up next.
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5: 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So I was doing the mental judo last night, Derek Hansen,
4: yeah.
5: of battling my mind over it's August. And I know I'm listening to Jack Michaels on the pregame show, UND Fighting Hawks kicking off their season. And then I flip it over, listening to Bob Roers calling the FM Red Hawks game. I'm like, okay. It's still August. I'll make the editorial decision that I'll lead off the 5:45 sports with baseball because it's still August. Right, Derek Hansen?
4: You're not letting go.
5: I'm not going to let go. Imagine that, right?
4: Yeah.
5: Imagine that.
4: Fair.
5: Doug Lear holding on.
4: Yeah, holding on for all. Well, we can. But I think for me, it's the great time of year, too. Now, I think for you, you would end this week zero. College football cannot start until Labor Day weekend,
5: yep,
4: right?
5: I would.
4: Yeah,
5: yep,
4: I think
5: for sure.
4: For a lot of people, agree with you on
5: yep,
4: that.
5: Yeah, no doubt about it. So we will start off at Newman Outdoor Field, where the FM Redhawks got a nice start for Parker Harm. He struck out 8, allowed just 2 runs in 4 innings, and Jesus Lujano comes up with the big hit.
20: Here's the pitch. Lujano hits it hard to right field. That one's back. That is a no-doubter and gone. Jesus Lujano, a four-hit night. That's a two-run homer. And the Redhawks have taken an 11-2 lead.
5: Yeah, Lujano goes 5-for-6 on the night. Tucapita Marcano had 5 RBIs. FM Redhawks, they beat Sioux Falls by a score of 13-8. And from there, we take you to Grand Forks, where the UND Fighting Hawks kicked off their 2026 season. That baseball call was Bob Roers because Jack Michaels was on the call in Grand Forks for UND Fighting Hawks. And the first play, if I heard correctly, was a deep ball that was dropped.
4: Ooh.
5: And after that, it was all Fighting Hawks.
21: First and 10, North Dakota on the LIU 14-yard line. Tie. Jogging in motion, sets up over left end, little counter, now Kaminsky underneath, that's Ty, caught 10-5, Ty, touchdown North Dakota! Corey Ty! A 14-yard catch and run is 6-0 UND.
5: Yeah, UND Fighting Hawks, they lit up the scoreboard in the first half last night. They scored 42 points. It was 42 buff. Jerry Kaminsky, he threw for 232 yards, passed for 3 touchdowns. Matt Lawson ran for 2 touchdowns. Fighting Hawks win by a score of 42-21. On the defensive side of things, if you want to look at statistics, LIU ran the ball 32 times for 71 yards.
4: Oh, wow.
5: Yeah, no doubt. Nice win for the Fighting Hawks to start off that. And we're going to be talking Fighting Hawks. Noah Wanzik, it was great listening to him joining Jack Michaels in the booth, the former UND Fighting Hawk star, Jamestown Blue Jay. And we'll be recapping the game with Noah Wanzik. That's coming up at 6:40 this morning. We head on to the scoreboard. MSUM Dragons, they started their post-Jack Strand era with another quarterback in his first collegiate start. Drew Huebner, the sophomore, threw for 4 touchdown passes and had like a 73-yard touchdown run.
4: Just picking up where they left off with Jack Strand, huh?
5: Absolutely. Dragons win over Northern Michigan 41-19. Huebner completed 21 of 31 passes for 265 yards, ran for 104 yards on 9 attempts. Yeah, nice first start for quarterback Drew Huebner and the MSUM Dragons in that win. Valley City State Vikings, they traveled to Marshall, Minnesota, taking on Southwest Minnesota State, and their starting quarterback was knocked out of the game in the first half due to injury, And they handed the ball over to Joey Cave. So Eli Lever knocked out. Joey Cave takes over. And the Valley City Vikings suffer a 10-7 loss in Marshall last night. High school football, Fargo Shanley. How about Eli Dandrew? He had a 2-yard rushing touchdown with 17 seconds left. And the Shanley Deacons upset number one Bismarck Century 26-25. Yeah, nice win for the Deacons right there. Minnesota Twins finally listened to Derek Hansen. And they called up Walker Jenkins.
4: Well, do you think? I mean,
5: how do you really feel, Derek?
4: Well, it's so. I mean, they probably should have done that when Buxton got hurt the first time, right?
5: Yeah.
4: I know why they waited on these things. I don't know if it was a service time thing or whatever, but my goodness. So, yeah, be exciting to see this young man. So now Culpepper and Jenkins are up, two of their top prospects. So something to look forward to tonight, 6:30. And then we do have also a baseball week with Corey Provis coming up to talk more about that, too. So
5: Twins remain 4 games back in the wild card. They did not play yesterday. Minnesota's Twins were off. So as Derek mentioned, setting the table tonight, White Sox and the Twins right here on KFGO. 6:30 is the pregame, 7:10, the first pitch. On our Big Brother station, 7:40, the Fan, Red Hawks host. That is a 6:40 pregame, 7:02 first pitch with Milwaukee coming into town. Vikings preseason, Vikings wrapping up preseason at Denver. That is on 101.9 Jack FM. 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

0: 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You okay?
1: I'm okay.
0: Are you sure?
1: Oh, I can't wait. Yeah, I'm ready for you, man.
0: Are you really?
1: Yeah, I got that Tiny Tim attitude, you know?
0: So, I'll never be confused with a jock. But we got a text message in for great, you know, locker room music or victory music or get ready to start. Somebody said Jock Jams.
2: Oh, yeah, the old Jock Jams CD. That was a huge deal in the mid-90s, for sure, yeah.
1: What's that now?
2: The Jock Jams?
1: Maybe I know what it is, but I can't come up with that. That's a new one?
3: Let's get ready to
1: roll. Oh, that, yeah.
2: Yeah.
1: Yeah, yeah.
0: Oh!
1: Wasn't that the dude that used to do the wrestling thing? Or
2: yeah, that's a...
0: It's like a mix.
2: Buffer.
1: Yeah. Michael Buffer. Was it Buffer? Yeah,
2: yeah. Yeah, Michael Buffer, his brother, Bruce Buffer, does the UFC stuff. So.
1: Oh, yeah, yeah. That one. Sure. Oh, yeah. That's a good one.
0: Okay.
2: Yeah, yeah. So the mix, that thing. So, yeah, I think a lot of kids in the 90s listened to that a lot.
0: Right. Okay. Because when the text message came in, I was like, I think I kind of heard of it, but I didn't know what it was necessary. So I appreciate the text message at 352-704 Jock Jam.
1: That's right. I think I used that one to get all excited about my City League games when I was well into my 30s at that time.
2: Oh, yeah, I can see that. Yep.
0: What made you finally pull the pin on your career time? You played some City League ball? And then it was
1: the knees,
0: the
1: back, the knees, the realization that I cannot relive the old days. So I'm done. I'm finished. I want to go out a winner.
0: Were you still rumbling in like the noon ball?

0: So no. You're on your own, Doug.
1: Yeah, you better hang that up. Yeah.
2: You have a choice to make.
0: Yep, the choice was made in a...
2: The mind lasts longer than the body.
0: And, you know, how embarrassing to shred your ankle playing softball.
1: Yeah. What, did you slide or what?
0: No, I hit the I rounded the base wrong. I hit first,
1: that happens a lot, yeah.
0: I hit first base with the wrong... You know, you're supposed to hit it with your right foot and push off. I hit it with my left foot, and the rest is history.
2: The game just passed you by, Doug.
0: Yeah, there
1: Doug was. Lear's the Byron Bucks in a softball, with a, often injured, yes.
0: I didn't go 0-3, though.
1: Yeah.
0: Okay, and we can't fix my ankle. We can't fix Too Tall Tom's basketball career.
2: Nope.
0: Derek Hanson, in our mind, still first team.
2: Yeah, of course.
0: Right?
2: We're on the bench. We're helping. We're support.
1: Yep. I am a bench warmer for sure. Yeah. I'm like Bill Walton waving the towel for the 86 Celtics. Yes.
0: He got the ring.
1: Yeah, he did.
0: Right?
1: He helped out the regular season a lot. But
2: ring, yep.
0: Yeah. But what we can do is bring you the Friday haiku.
2: Oh, here we go. Are we ready to go? 1, 2, 3, go.
0: Bring it on, big boy.
2: Delightful dew points finally return Sunday.
0: Oh.
2: Bring on the big sweat.
0: Is that what you are, the BS, the big sweat
2: the
0: now?
2: BS, that's the BS in the summer.
0: You used to be the big sexy.
2: Yeah, the big sexy blowing snow. Now it's the big sweat. So 2 points near 70 on Sunday. I am pumped for that. That might be a good day to play some psych-up music. The dew points are back, you know?
0: Yes.
2: Yeah, all right. Well, not today, though. We're looking at about 83, partly to mostly cloudy sky developing. Best chance for sun will be in the morning. South-southeasterlies 8 to 23. Chance, not a guarantee, but a chance for some hit and miss showers and storms tonight. Nothing to plan your night around, though. 66. More humid tomorrow. Dew points in the 60s. Partly sunny, 86. South-southeast wind, not that strong at 6 to 17. And yet another chance for showers and storms tomorrow night in 68. Partly sunny, humid on Sunday. Can't wait! High near 90, dew points near 70. That, to me, spells comfort. And as we go into Sunday night, there's another chance for showers and thunderstorms. Then for Monday and Tuesday, clear to partly cloudy, less humid. Lows from 57 to 63 and highs from 83 to 87. Mostly clear right now, 56 at the Cave.
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6: Good morning. 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All that and more is coming up at 6.
0: Thank you very much, Austin. KFGO time is coming up on 5:57. Good morning.
7: 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Josh Linville is the vice president of fertilizer at StoneX.
8: I think it's a huge mix. I think that there is a group of farmers out there that have gone ahead and they've bought their anhydrous for the fall. I think some folks have already started to buy up some of their UAN for next spring. Same thing for urea. These values have dipped down. When you look at where we're at today on a lot of these prices, they are down remarkably from where they were in March and April. And so just from that perspective, it's one of those things that's like, well, yeah, it's not quite where I would think it would be historically, but it was also way up here just not that long ago. Let's just jump on those when we get the chance. And I think there's going to be a lot of other farmers who look at it and say, this just does not make sense for my operation. If I plug those numbers into my spreadsheet, it's kicking out red numbers. That doesn't make sense. I'll wait and I'll see.
7: Linville encourages producers to set aside the emotion that comes with a volatile market and focus on what the price itself is signaling. 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
0: 56 degrees. This is the KFGO Morning Crew. Derek Hanson in for a vacationing Robbie Daniels. He is Doug Lear. And we mentioned a little bit earlier with sports. Little programming note, we got a lot of baseball going on. Doug's not letting go of baseball,
10: no.
0: Nor should he.
10: Right, thank you.
0: Red Hawks on the fan. The Twins are going to be right here in a huge series, a first three of three against the

0: Chicago White Sox at 6:30 after a short couch potato radio of me. And the Vikings going to be on our sister station, 101.9 Jack FM. And that's a 7 o'clock pregame show, 8 o'clock kickoff. So.
1: And we will not see Kyler Murray or J.J. McCarthy.
0: Probably, and it sounds like J.J. McCarthy's still dinged up.
1: Oh, there's a shock.
0: Yeah, well, that's the thing.
1: Sun rises in the east.
0: My conspiracy theory on that is they're just that's the good way to put Carson Wentz at QB2, which he should be anyway.
1: So does Carson Wentz play tonight then?
0: Might a little bit if J.J. is not able to go. I think they'd like to have J.J. play, but he dinged up his ankle after he got sandwiched in the game last Saturday.
1: So we're going to probably see a lot of Max Brosmer? Is that?
0: I would think so, and that makes sense, too.
1: What if he goes out and lights it up?
0: He's still going to go to the practice squad. Okay. There's some talk that Jack Strand might have to go to the practice squad because they don't want to carry two quarterbacks on the main 53-man roster. The question will be then, will someone pick him up?
1: Yeah, for sure. Because, as you said, that he's open.
0: But then you have to put him on
1: the market.
0: But then you have to put him on the 53-man roster. So is someone going to be willing to put a third quarterback most likely on their roster? Something that a lot of teams don't do. So it's going to be interesting. I mean, if he makes the practice squad, he's going to make a cool $250,000 a year. I would not. Mind that. So
1: Vikings are on 101.9 tonight. Get on up to Newman Outdoor Field. Going to be a beautiful night for some baseball. FM Red Hawks. They got fireworks tonight at Newman Outdoor Field. Heading for a high of 83 today.
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2: ABC News, I'm Sherry Preston. The search goes on for any survivors in the Nepal mudslide. It's an all-out mobilization effort. More than 9,000 Army, police, armed personnel deployed using bulldozers to dig people out of their homes, sniffer dogs searching the debris, helicopters also ferrying in supplies and pulling out survivors because so many roads and bridges have simply been washed away. Official death toll in Nepal, 538 people, more than 1,000 still missing. Amid trade disputes with China, President Trump signing an executive order renaming Lake Ontario Lake America. Canadian officials say Ontario has had that name for at least 400 years. Jurors in the Lindsay Clancy murder trial will resume deliberations this morning. The Massachusetts mom is facing murder charges for killing her three small children 3 years ago. She says she did it in the midst of a bout with postpartum psychosis. This is ABC News.
3: This is
2: Jake Reiner is speaking out. Here's ABC's Trevor Ault.
4: Police outside Indianapolis have been...
5: For the first time since Rob and Michelle Reiner were stabbed to death, allegedly by their son Nick, the couple's oldest son, Jake Reiner, is sitting down for an interview.
6: 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I don't care what facts come out. I will never understand why this happened.
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7: You have described that after what happened, it was losing more than half of your family.
6: Mm-hmm.
7: That includes Nick.
6: Yeah.
5: Jake's brother Nick has been open about his longtime battle with drug addiction and mental health problems. He's now pleaded not guilty to murder charges.
2: On Saturday, the state of Louisiana marks 21 years since Hurricane Katrina hit. In the chaos of the storm, Charity Hospital in New Orleans became a scene of heartbreak as doctors scrambled to keep patients alive without power or medical equipment. Now the long-shuttered hospital is about to get new life as Tulane University turns it into a medical research hub. Sherry Preston, ABC News.
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0: Austin Erickson in the KFJ Newsroom. For the people who are just getting up, they missed out on your James Hetfield from Metallica impersonation. And it's very it's the highest compliment I can give. Jim Brewer, the comedian, who's kind of gone into like these conspiracy theory world, but he did a really good one of Metallica and also AC/DC. Have you ever seen that type of thing?
13: No, but I've seen other impressions that he's done, and he does a good job there.
0: So that's what it reminded me of. So that's the highest compliment I can give for you, is that that was very, reminded me of Jim Brewer doing James Hetfield.
13: Well,
0: so.
13: Thank you. He's SNL alum. He was also really good in the Dave Chappelle movie Half-Baked.
0: That's very true, yeah. He kind of played himself, didn't he? I
1: mean, hey, that's not always easy to do.
0: No, that's true. That's a very good point. There's a lot of actors that were accused of playing themselves a lot. I think Clint Eastwood has had that about him for all the movies, whether it was a Western or not. So
13: he really is a cranky old man asking people to get off his lawn.
0: That's kind of the way it is, yes. He was Gran Torino every day. Yes, that's kind of what it sounds like, for sure.
1: Here's Austin Erickson's news.
13: 604, 56 degrees, mostly clear in Fargo Moorhead. This is KFGO News. Fargo police ask you to avoid the area of University Drive from 12th to 13th Avenue South because of an ongoing incident. The department made the announcement around 3:45 this morning and hasn't given out any other information. A motorcyclist has what police call incapacitating injuries after a crash in Grand Forks. Officers responded to South Columbia Road and Night Drive around 4:15 Thursday afternoon, finding a pickup and motorcycle collided. 26-year-old Andrew Peffer of Grand Forks was taken to the hospital. The pickup driver wasn't hurt. Authorities say the cause of the crash is under investigation, asking anyone with information to call them. 22-year-old Garrett Kuntz of Mandan avoids prison time for a deadly distracted driving crash near Valley City. He pleaded guilty to manslaughter. In December, Kuntz's pickup struck and killed 27-year-old pedestrian Ersan Mejia on I-94. Under a plea deal, Kuntz received a 10-year suspended sentence, 3 years of probation, and 1,000 hours of community service. The judge acknowledged the penalty is fairly light, but emphasized distracted driving must stop. He ordered Kuntz to speak to high schoolers about the dangers of distracted driving. The family of Ian Fry, the man who died in a T-bone crash south of Fargo, requests a planned tribute doesn't happen. It was planned for tomorrow at County Roads 14 and 81, where Fry was killed by a vehicle going triple-digit speeds early Sunday morning. The tribute requested people drive by the crash site and honk their horn in remembrance. The family says they appreciate those going to show support, but they're respectfully requesting people don't participate. 606, this is KFGO News.
14: 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South Pebble Lake Road, Fergus Falls.
13: Federal immigration agents appear to be relying more heavily on arrests at or near Minnesota correctional facilities following Operation Metro Surge. An analysis of federal immigration records shows ICE arrested more than 900 people statewide from March through early August. About 70% involved people in or near jails and prisons, a sharp increase from roughly 3% during the surge. Nearly 80% of those detained had criminal convictions or pending charges. Minnesota law doesn't allow someone to be held beyond their normal release solely because of an ICE detainer. A Minnesota dairy farmer says milk prices have flattened. President of the Minnesota Farm Bureau, Dan Glessing of Waverly, says the market is stagnant.
15: We did see some hope here a few months ago, and then it dropped back off a little bit, but continue to figure out how to get more on the backside with putting less in on the front side of the cow.
13: Glessing adds costs continue to pressure margins.
15: Just to try and improve that efficiency to come down to a production cost level where you can be profitable, but that's more challenging than it sounds.
13: And on to weather. 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Do your best work. Now on over to the Weather Cave with Too Tall Tom. Tom, I'm seeing in western North Dakota on the radar there's some rain, so will any of that get to our area?
16: 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We might have a chance for that during the nighttime tonight, but today that'll probably stay out west. 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Northwest Tire keeps you rolling down the road. Yeah, we got some of that activity out to the west of us, some showers out in southwest North Dakota. That'll stay out there, move into the central areas, maybe east central North Dakota late today, but our chance arrives tonight. So the sky should become partly to mostly cloudy in advance of that system. Hazy, 83, south-southeast winds at 8 to 23 overnight tonight. Mostly cloudy, a chance for showers and thunderstorms, 66, south-southeast wind at 6 to 17. Tomorrow looks partly sunny, more humid, and about 86. The wind will be south-southeast at 6 to 17. And it looks like tomorrow night, mostly cloudy and humid, a chance for showers and storms, 68. And Sunday, partly sunny and humid, 90. There's a chance for showers and storms yet again by Sunday night. And then Monday and Tuesday both look clear to partly cloudy. Unfortunately, it'll be less humid. Lows from 57 to 63, highs from 83 to about 87 degrees. Got a couple clouds out there. We'll still call it mostly clear, light southeasterly breeze. 55 in Moorhead, 56 at the airport, and 56 at the KFGO Weather Cave.
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22: With your Ag News, I'm Farm and Ranch Director Sarah Heinrich. The National Cattlemen's Beef Association is raising concerns about the Trump administration's reported plan to allow an additional 300,000 metric tons of tariff-free beef imports over the next 90 days. In a social media post, President Trump said the beef would sell at roughly 25% below market prices to help consumers. But NCBA says the proposal could create uncertainty for cattle producers without providing relief for consumers. NCBA's Executive Director of Government Affairs, Kent Bacchus, says producers are still waiting for answers about how the plan would work and where additional imported beef would come from.
23: As we wait for those details and try to find out exactly how this would be implemented, we know that they're looking to lift the over quota tariff for 90 days. For most of the countries that we bring that we bring in beef from, that where we have these volume based quotas. The in quota tariff is about 4.4 cents per kilo. The over quota tariff is about 26.4%. So if you look at a lot of those countries in particular, their currencies are so weak that the 26.4% tariff is, quite frankly, they've been able to absorb a lot of that. But it was some kind of deterrent to keep them from just sending everything to the U.S. market. So by taking those safeguards off for 90 days, that's really going to send a lot of negative signals to the cattle markets, which is something we're very concerned about. And it's not really going to move the needle that much on beef prices.
22: He explains why the proposal wouldn't realistically deliver lower prices at the grocery store.
23: When you look at this, it's kind of vaguely worded with that announcement saying that it's going to be sold 25% below market value, but there's really no rules or really no details as to how they would carry that out. That's truly unprecedented. And other than probably a handshake agreement, I don't know how you can actually get the importers to do that. And I also don't know how you would get the retailers to ultimately do that or whoever's going to move this product. That would take a full supply chain agreement to do that. And while I think that sounds good on paper and it's definitely what they want to hear, I just don't know how realistic it is. And the volume that is coming in, if this is going to be limited to lean beef trimmings, then, is that going to move the needle on ground beef prices? I don't know. So I think these are all important things that we need to look at.
22: Baca says beef demand remains strong despite higher prices.
23: There's a lot of other countries that, benefit from the fact that American cattle producers have just done such a great job of producing a superior product here, and people want more of it. There are other proteins available, and if prices, if market forces were really pushing, back, then we would see that. We would see that reflected in the price. But consumers continue to pay that top dollar for that high-quality protein.
22: With your Ag News, I'm Farm and Ranch Director Sarah Heinrich from the Enterprise Sales Ag Studio for the Mighty 790 and 104.7 KFGO.
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1: 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Good morning, Bo.
4: Good morning, D squared.
1: Yes. Oh my word, man.
0: Double D's.
1: I gotta tell you, because I'm a radio guy, Jack.
4: Yes.
1: And I get it legit. You can't pause radio.
4: Right.
1: You can't fast forward. I was so thankful I caught like at 6:01 last night.
4: Uh-huh.
1: Green means go.
4: Go.
1: Oh.
4: LIU, you're the one of the captains for LIU when they won the coin toss, did you?
1: No.
4: Well, thank goodness the FCC has.
1: Oh, really?
4: Derek's gonna go, I'm going to go back to the archive and check it out.
0: You got me curious.
4: Dane Jackson had the ceremonial coin toss, and I thought, and then hockey coach, and then LIU calls the toss, and then they win it. And then there was just, what?
1: It wasn't green means go?
4: It wasn't green means go. It was good. But, yeah, it was nice to kick off the college football season. I mean, the Dragons were at home. Heard you guys talking about it at Shields Field, Nemzig Stadium. This is kind of a young Dragons team. We chatted with Steve Lockway this past week. A lot to be excited about, but what are we going to see? They put up video game numbers last year, and why not? They had so much talent with those young men. Yeah, the top receivers in Division II. They had one of the top quarterbacks in Division II. So what were we going to see? And, let the Drew Huebner era begin.
0: Wow.
4: Because he was special.
0: Shoes to fill there. And, did a pretty good job last night. The first thing I thought of, and you've been in these situations after a tough loss or a tough series, that's a long bus ride home to the UP.
4: Oh, that is an incredible drive.
0: You should see Doug's eyes right now. I mean, that's from Moorhead, Minnesota, you get drubbed last night.
1: Right.
0: And then you have to take that long bus ride home.
1: Where is Northern Michigan?
0: Marquette, Michigan.
1: That's Marquette. Okay.
4: It's not the Houghton-Hancock, which is in the other arm, but yeah, in the Upper Peninsula there, though, that's a healthy...
0: It's north of Green Bay.
4: Drive. Yeah, that's a healthy drive. Mm-hmm. And I hope the postgame meal was good because that is...
0: How many deer do you think you're dodging you have to go that
4: way? Boy, I mean, you're glad you're driving a big bus, I think, other than a smaller car.
0: There's trees. Doug could not do the drive.
1: No, I'm just trying to think.
0: He fears trees.
4: So, you're tree phobic.
1: Yeah, so you take, what, like 94 all the way over to like Madison or something, or Milwaukee?
0: No, you take a left before that.
1: Oh, okay.
4: Yeah.
0: We got to get you to Lambeau Field someday. So
1: yeah, I've been to Horton Field. I like that better.
0: No, it's
4: I've driven to Houghton Hancock, which is on a different part of but that's a beautiful area.
0: Wisconsin. I mean, for all the jokes, being a Viking fan or whatever, it is a beautiful state.
4: Yeah.
0: It is one of the most beautiful states in the nation. I think it really is.
4: It is. Drew Huebner yesterday again. He had 21-31, 265 in the air, rushed for a 104. The Dragons begin their season with a nice little victory over the 41-19 over Northern Michigan. And the other thing about the Northern Sun, or at least MSUM, you have, because the conference is so large, that's your non-conference game.
1: Yep.
4: And then you dive headfirst into the Northern Sun because it's just so thick. So
1: NSIC teams than Big Ten teams? Have we figured
0: that? It's got to be close. 18?
4: I think there's a little more Big Ten.
0: Okay. Yeah, 18 is a pretty big number.
1: Oh.
4: It's a little more Big Ten.
1: Yeah.
4: But a good start right there. Next up, the Dragons will face Concordia St. Paul Thursday, September 3rd.
0: Oh, he almost got his heart going there.
1: Yeah.
0: You said Concordia.
4: Yeah, Concordia.
0: Crystal Bowl is back.
1: When you guys were talking about that this week on the Jack Michaels show, I was like, please, can we?
0: Yeah, that was a fun rivalry.
4: Yeah, indeed. Yeah, the 8th Street right there. You think 8 miles between Duke and North Carolina. What about just 8th Street?
0: That's literally 2 blocks from each other.
4: 8 steps. So college football week 0 kicking off. Dragons get a win. What about North Dakota? This was as impressive a first half as I think I've called in the era. LIU, it's a team, Northeastern Conference, NEC, FCS team. Last year had an FBS win, but they got some use, got some change. They got some athletes, but boy, they weren't ready for this. North Dakota put the foot on the gas in their first drive. Second drive forced a turnover, put that in, scored on a two-point conversion. Not a botched two-point, literally a two-point conversion. It was 15-0, and then it just kept getting worse for LIU.
2: Looking downfield, Cox's arm, got a man. Goodlow, will it move? A shake and bake! Touchdown, Goodlow! Touchdown, North Dakota! 28-0, UND. Holy cow! How about that move at around the 5-yard line?
4: And now Danny Freundbach is the OC. You know, that mad scientist. I mean, it was everything. You know, you had runs an offensive line that features guys that might be playing on Sunday pretty soon. So the first half was what this was all about. Jerry Kaminsky played a half of football. He was on pace for 400-500 yards in the air and efficient as well. North Dakota was on pace for over 800 yards of offense. But, you know, as I do, the second half comes and you start getting your twos and threes in. So you woke up today and went, 42-21. I wonder if that was tight. No. It was over in the first couple of quarters. If you're Eric Schmidt, though, you got some things to work on. You need depth to perform. So, that's probably good for Schmidt because every coach will tell you, you know, they get stuff that they could show on film and things to show. So the ones
1: and not to be a nitpicky Nelly, but, you know, we may come to a game where you're going to need that 37-yard field goal hit.
4: That's right. A missed extra point and a missed field goal.
1: Oh, yeah, that too, yeah.
4: So you left 4 points on the board. More important to your point, you did not convert on those particular ones, and you're going to need those. But all good. Noah Wanzik could join me as a debut in the broadcast booth. Join me and Paul and Mike and Darren Looker, and Noah was fantastic. I'm such a Noah Wanzik fan anyway.
1: It was fun to listen. There was almost like a Noah Wanzik catch. Was it Sam?
4: Sam Strandell. Yeah. It was, shame on those officials. Just give him the touchdown. It was a flea flicker play. Like I said, Danny Freund, mad side. tonight is we're going to try everything we got here a little bit. And it was an absolute cannon. And Jerry Kaminsky, this is why he won those things in that Manning camp. He stuck one high point ball, backpedaling catch by Strandell in traffic, a double teamed out late on the coverage. Went up and brought it in. That's a Grand Forks Central kid and one of the captains. So, yeah, it was pretty good stuff. Crowd was good. Tailgating was opening up at like 11 yesterday morning. The game was at 7.
0: Oh, wow.
4: Yeah.
0: It was a festive crowd.
4: It was a festive crowd. I didn't get home till, I'm not sure when Noah didn't get home. But I didn't get home. It was like 1 o'clock, but a good full day, and it's always good. Valley City State was in action yesterday. The Vikings, they were in Marshall, Minnesota. And 10-7 loss. But
0: the Mustangs got them, huh?
4: Yeah, and then they went to the Schwann shop and all had...
5: That's closed.
0: Yeah, so it's empty. They right. had plenty of room there.
4: Oh, that's right, it is.
0: No more yellow trucks driving around dropping off ice cream, so it's a sad deal.
4: Yeah.
0: That's where the Lance's mother worked, too.
4: That's right.
0: She worked for the Schwann's.
4: Yeah, that's right.
0: I talked to Bryce about that last year.
4: So. I have fond memories of that truck turning the block from my house years and years and years ago, knowing that the chicken cordon bleu was about to arrive.
0: Yeah.
4: Some injury, quarterback Eli Lever. Back up to Joey Cave, started, was knocked out of the game for Valley City State, but Southwest wins it 10-7. So college football, week zero, Bison, as we all know, tomorrow. Get ready, North Fargo. They'll be hosting Jacksonville State. That is going to be, you'll hear the noise all over the region. There'll be a rumble in the valley. Love it, love it, love it. I did look and go, we were talking about Red Hawks, and I said, well, the good news is maybe the football game won't last as long as some of these Red Hawks came to go. And I'm in a post game. I turned to Noah and they're still playing. A lot of runs. And,
0: wow.
4: Yeah, Bob Roars on the call last night. Red Hawks jumped out and kept putting their foot on the gas.
6: Here's the pitch. Lojano hits it hard to right field. That one's back. That is a no-doubter and gone. Jesus Lojano, a four-hit night. That's a two-run homer. And the Red Hawks have taken an 11-2 lead.
4: Sioux Falls, Mike Hart, homered. I mean, this was one of those typical, these are two really good offensive lineups, so these are two teams that score runs.
0: Yeah, and why there's four-hour games.
4: Yes, exactly right. Yeah, they combined for 21 of them. Red Hawks win it 13-8. Poor Bob, I forgot to tell him if anybody homers on Mike 4, which is the crowd mic, because they honk that horn, it literally is right by the mic, and there's no escaping the horn. So you tend to get drowned out right there. But it's good.
1: That's a good thing.
4: When the horn sounds, it means someone's got deep. 7 Red Hawks had multiple hits. Lujano finished 5-for-6 with 3 RBI. Tripp Clark had 3 hits. Doug, heard you talking about Tucapita Marcano. He drove in 5 runs. He had a home run of his own. Parker Harm had the start 4 innings. So all good now. Milwaukee comes to town. They are number 1 in the East. This is great. They've got 7 left with Milwaukee. 3 of those beginning beginning tonight.
0: 7.
4: Yeah. How about the end of your season for Fargo Moorhead? Right. You have divisional games that are all magnified.
1: Yeah.
4: And then your non-divisional games left are 7 against the top team.
1: The top team.
4: In the league. So
1: ouch.
4: That's why we say there's no guarantees. Yes, they're sitting in third. Yes, they're only a game behind second. Yes, they've got some comfort, a little breathing room at a fourth. But, you just got to keep winning series. High school football, Eli Dandridge, 2-yard rushing touchdown. Shanley gets past Bismarck Century, 26-25. Number 1. I know. I mean, my Century gear, when the girls graduated from Century, I mean, I'm still there.
1: Okay.
0: Well, but you used to coach girls basketball at Shanley, too,
4: and then
0: right?
4: I coached it. Thank you, Derek.
0: You're connected. Listen, the 6 degrees of separation, let's get it down to 3 here for Jack. Uh-huh. I mean, he's connected everyone.
4: That's right.
0: I mean, his loyalties, it could be anywhere.
4: Back when I look back at those days when I was coaching at Shanley there. I can't believe I walked out of the place with those shorts on I had. I don't know what the style was. I like.
0: This is an image I didn't need on a Friday.
4: Coacher shorts with a, styles, they're fads.
0: Yeah. I imagine you looking like John Goodman, Revenge of the Nerds, with those coaches shorts. Way too tight for you.
1: Again, not the image that we needed on Friday.
4: Thank you. Yeah,
0: all that's six of you wearing those coaches shorts. Remember those things? They had two buttons and they're like all stretchy.
4: Yeah.
0: Well, those are stretchy sweatpants before they were a thing, right?
4: That's right. That might even have been the Zuba era that I was coaching it too.
0: There's an image I could handle. I almost want to buy you a pair of Zubas right now.
4: Oh, I
0: Red
4: would
0: Hawk Zubas. They should bring them
4: Red
0: back.
4: Red Hawk, they should. It'd be another like the wood chipper merch out the window.
0: Well, I think I just came up with a promotional idea, Brett. So. Zubas. Night. Yes. Too bad the Road Warriors are passed away because they had to come back, done that. You know
4: who else
0: they're
4: wore
0: the
4: those?
0: Ones that kind of got that going.
4: So. The former governor of Minnesota used to wear.
0: Oh, Jesse.
4: He used to wear Zubas.
0: Jesse Ventura.
1: Why did they go away? What was wrong with Zubas?
0: Well, they're pretty ugly.
4: They
0: had a little comeback about 10 years ago. Remember that? Yeah, they just had kind of a fun comeback.
4: It was cloth, and if you didn't wash your Zubas when you first bought them and you started wearing them, and then let's say you sweat, it was hot, whatever color was on the Zubas would be tattooed on your leg. I remember that.
1: Sounds like you found out the hard way, huh?
4: Yeah, oftentimes. I bought multiple Zubas, as you remember. They came out.
0: And they're comfy.
4: Vikings tonight against Denver. The final touchings before the season gets underway against the Green Bay Packers. So tonight, 8 p.m. Central Time, 7 o'clock Empower Field at Mile High. Then the Vikings and the Packers coming up week one. This is all good. Sunday, September 13th, so that'll be a late afternoon, 3:25 start of that. A lot of Friday Night Lights tonight, Derek and Doug. There's really some good ball around. We've got the Twins and the White Sox probably bury that particular lead. You know, we've been talking a little bit about Fisher cut bait for various teams this week. Not tonight, but from this series and the next couple weeks, it is that Fisher cut bait for Minnesota. So to set the stage for you tonight on 740 The Fan, the Red Hawks taking on Milwaukee, pregame 640, right here in the Triple Towers of Power where the pros play, KFGO, White Sox and Twins, and then on 101.9 Jack FM, 7 o'clock coverage, Vikings at Denver. Other than that, pretty clean.
0: I'm looking forward to your conversation with Corey Provost. I'm excited about Walker Jenkins coming
4: out too. So, yep, and you're right. Yeah, when Buck went down the first time, and he's been down a couple, Jenkins would have been good to bring up. Yes. So got some of those boys on there. We will chat with him later today. We'll have more sports and coffee coming up next hour.
1: Thank you very much, Jack. KFGO Time, 6:30. Austin Erickson's KFGO Local News coming up after we get you an Outdoors Live update. Heading into the weekend, definitely going to be a lot of folks getting out there, wetting the line and fishing. And a reminder is that a number of places have access issues. So because of the low water levels, before you travel 4 hours or 5 hours, call ahead to make sure that the boat ramp that you normally use or that you're going to is still usable. And don't fall into the trap, because just because you can see the boat ramp, you know, you start backing down, there might only be a couple of feet of boat ramp left. And next thing you know, you're dropping the trailer and the boat off the back end, and you're crushing the transom, breaking an axle. Just not a good thing. We also want to remind you that the early August Canada goose season continuing on in North Dakota, and your fall turkey applications, they're out. Those will be due next Wednesday, September 4th. More Outdoors news, blogs, and podcasts, just go to KFGO.com.
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1: 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Austin Erickson on duty in the KFGO News Center. And we've been talking about music and songs to get yourself cranked up on a Friday morning. I know you're a Weird Al Yankovic fan.
7: Yes, I'm going to the show at the Lara Center tomorrow.
1: Oh, that's right.
0: That's right.
1: Tomorrow. What's your favorite Weird Al Yankovic song, Austin?
7: Oh, boy. It's kind of hard, but I'd say White Nerdy is parody of Ridin' by Chamillionaire.
0: Oh, okay.
7: Who remembers Chamillionaire?
0: Oh, yeah. I forgot all about that song until you just mentioned that. Yeah.
7: Yeah, it pretty much describes a good portion of my life. Yeah. So. Yeah.
0: I like that.
7: There's like a checklist of things he says, and I was like, oh, I've done that. I've done that.
0: I thought, and even though it can never be made today because it's politically incorrect, is I thought Fat and instead of Michael Jackson's Bad was very funny.
7: Yeah,
0: after.
7: He still performs that, and he puts on a huge fat suit and everything.
0: He still does.
7: Yeah,
0: okay.
7: So he does a lot of costume changes, and he has videos in between those segments. And this is his bigger and weirder tour. So last year he did the same thing, and I saw him at, Treasure Island.
0: Yeah.
7: And he has an even bigger backing band. So when they're playing polka, they have people playing like the clarinet and other things as well. Funny story, Mr. Popeil, who sold all those things, the 1-800 number, like the pocket fisherman and stuff, his daughter is one of the background singers.
1: You're kidding,
7: for
1: really?
0: Yeah, because he's passed on, hasn't he, her dad? Yes. Yeah, okay. Yeah, and there's more. Yeah.
7: With Austin Erickson. You won't see it sold in any store.
0: That's right. Here's Austin Erickson with the news.
7: 55 degrees and mostly clear in Fargo-Moorhead at 6:33. This is KFGO News. Fargo police ask you to avoid the area of University Drive from 12th to 13th Avenue South because of an ongoing incident. The department made the announcement around 3:45 this morning and hasn't given out any other information. We've reached out to law enforcement for more information. We'll let you know when we receive that. A motorcyclist has what police call an incapacitating injury after a crash in Grand Forks. Officers responded to South Columbia Road and Night Drive around 4:15 Thursday afternoon, finding a pickup and a motorcycle collided. 26-year-old Andrew Peffer of Grand Forks was taken to the hospital. The pickup driver wasn't hurt. Authorities say the cause of the crash is under investigation. This week, President Trump announced new 50% tariffs on Canada. Senator Tina Smith says Minnesotans she talked to aren't happy.
8: It is very hard to be a farmer right now. And now you've got, on the one hand, you've got the Canadian tariffs that have just been imposed, which are confusing to people. What is the purpose of this? How is this helping us?
7: Smith also talked to ranchers.
8: The president's decision to allow in all of this ground beef, supposedly, from other parts of the country. And our ranchers are sitting here and going, what the heck? Now we have to try to compete against these low-cost ground beef that comes from who knows where.
7: A ban on buying candy, pop, and other sweetened drinks with SNAP benefits in North Dakota has been postponed days before it was set to take an effect. The decision follows an August 25th letter from the U.S. Department of Agriculture to state officials referencing a recent federal court case striking down similar SNAP restrictions in five states. A court opinion criticized USDA for not following requirements to publish notice of the SNAP restrictions and accept public comment. USDA approved North Dakota's request to ban candy and pop from SNAP purchases in December 2025. The state pursued the change in part to secure more federal money from the Rural Health Transformation Program. It's 6:35. This is KFGO News.
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7: Congresswoman Julie Fedorchuk and Secretary of Education Linda McMahon visited North Dakota schools Thursday. They went to Bismarck State College and Sweetbriar School, a rural school near Mandan, for children in kindergarten to eighth grade. They discussed efforts to give states more power over public education and reduce restrictions tying up funding at the federal level. At Bismarck State, they looked at the school's hands-on approach to learning and how students have prepared themselves for high-demand careers. At Sweetbriar, rural challenges for education were discussed. The Minnesota Department of Agriculture says early detection remains one of the best tools in the fight against emerald ash borer. Entomologist Angie Amborn says identifying infestations quickly gives communities more time to respond.
11: The earlier we find it, the better opportunity that a community has to start to mitigate emerald ash borer within their jurisdiction. And that's really part of the point, is us getting out there early, offering that help.
7: The agency works with local communities on surveys and management planning. Now on over to weather, summer has a tendency of taking its toll on your lawn and garden power equipment. 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Now on over to my right in the weather cave, Tutaw Tom. How's the forecast looking?
16: It'll turn partly to mostly cloudy today. Clouds are thickening out to the west of us and moving our way. There are some showers and thunderstorms across the western and parts of central North Dakota sliding eastward. I don't think they'll get here today, but they'll get close to our listening area. But locally, we should stay dry. It will become partly to mostly cloudy, a hazy day, high near 83. And that wind will be out of the south-southeast at 8 to 23. Mostly cloudy, chance for showers and storms tonight, down to 66. South-southeast winds at 6 to 17. And tomorrow, more humid. Good news there. Partly sunny, 86. South-southeast winds 6 to 17. Then it looks like another chance for hit and miss showers and storms for tomorrow night and 68. And then Sunday looks partly sunny and humid. There's a chance for showers and thunderstorms by Sunday night with a high temperature right around 90 degrees.

0: wrap up the weekend. More details coming up about that, and a look into early next week coming up at the Cave Call really soon. Currently, we're at Double Nickels 55 at the KFGO Weather Cave.
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6: Good morning in Jordan. Good morning in Jamestown. Thank you for making KFGO number one in the morning, number one all day long. The KFGO morning crew, Derek Hansen, Doug Lear, waking you up on a Friday. We are joined on the line by Jamestown Blue Jay star, Mr. Basketball Canada, All-State. The career, are you still the career record holder in receptions for the University of North Dakota Fighting Hawks? Noah Wanzik, good morning, Noah.
7: Good morning. Awesome to be on here. Appreciate it.
6: Yeah, great to have you on. It was so much fun listening to you on with Jack Michaels and the crew last night. And, you know, you started off and it was great, you know, Jack introducing you and talking about the perspective as a player. And you referenced a little bit about, you know, some possible jitters. And on that first drop pass, you're going, well, there's the jitters, Noah.
7: Yeah, a little bit. And, you know, I think they felt that. And obviously with Goodlow there, transfer from Bowling Green. Right. First opportunity to play in the Alaris Center and to run out of that, you know, that tunnel there. And, I think, yeah, I mean, you go through camp, you hit your buddies and, play against your guys and it's time to go. And yeah, there's always a little bit of jitters, but obviously as we saw with the first half, they settled in.
8: Well, you mentioned that too. And the guy who's throwing the ball, Jerry Kaminsky, it just seems like, we knew about him. He had a good year last year. It seems like if they're going to go and do great things this year in the Missouri Valley Football Conference, if they want to go deep in the FCS playoffs, a lot of it's going to be on his shoulders.
7: Yeah, for sure. And you know, Jerry had a really good game. You know, I was talking with Jack up there in the booth and just really impressed. There's a reason he won the Manning Passing Academy this summer, right? Pretty much every ball was spot on. There was a couple that was maybe a foot or two one way or another, but he just throws such a catchable ball and, you know, he's a captain on the team. He wears one of the important 701 numbers. He's, a leader that they lean on and, you know, a lot's going to be on his shoulders. Right. And I think it was a good game yesterday to, you know, to get him some reps, but keep him healthy, right? Don't put him in the second half there. Let some young guys get some reps.
6: Right. No doubt about it. And, Sam Strandell, I was listening. I had to go back on Twitter and watch it. That was a Noah Wanzik catch.
7: That was an awesome catch. You know, the funny thing about that play is on the radio, we were talking the play before Sam Strandell, captain of the team, he had a pancake block on a cornerback about 15 to 20 yards downfield from the run, right? And so he was rewarded there with an awesome highlight reel catch. That was good to see. Would have loved to see a touchdown there. But I know Sam is just as happy for his teammates.
6: It was a touchdown, wasn't it?
7: I thought it was. It sure looked like it. I was disappointed for him. But, you know, nonetheless, I know he's whoever gets in, as long as it's UND, I know he's happy.
6: Before we get to the defensive side of the ball, talking with Noah Wanzik, former UND wide receiver, joining Jack Michaels and the team in the booth for UND Fighting Hawks football, you heard on KFGO last night. From the offensive side of things, what's something else that you were looking for, that you saw, that you were impressed with? And then is there something on the backside of that maybe needs to be sharpened up before the St. Thomas game?
7: Yeah, you know, we knew what we were getting with the offensive line, right? You go across the board, 6'7", 6'7", 6'8", you know, a lot of experience up there with seniors, graduate seniors. Really impressed with the run game, and obviously a few question marks on, you know, where are we going to be at with the running back? Our top returning rusher was Jerry Kaminsky, and we lost, you know, kind of a few key players in the backfield there. But Matt Lawson, right, I was really impressed with what he was able to do. Langama, I thought they were patient. I thought they waited for the block to kind of set up. And then they made some guys miss. Really, really kind of awesome there. You know, it was a really well-rounded game for the first team starters, right? I mean, 42 points in the first half. There's really not, you know, a lot to fix up other than a few kind of things here and there. I would say the more important thing is Jerry did take a couple hits in the backfield that were concerning, you know, one kind of around the knees. And so I think they got a few things kind of to work on and fix here prior to St. Thomas in terms of protecting the quarterback.
8: And one thing I did notice too with those offensive stats, because you mentioned just it seems like there's not really going to be a bell cow. They used a lot of different running backs, you know, Goodlow for the receiving part of it. Yeah, he had over 100 yards, but they also distributed the ball to, you know, all the way down. You know, Dang had three catches. So, I mean, it seems like the balance on offense and a lot of weapons, that was a nice thing to see last night. And hopefully that kind of stands the test of time throughout this 2026 season.
7: They really did spread the wealth, right? I mean, you saw four or five guys have, you know, impactful games in terms of receptions. You saw, I think, a 36, a 54, and, you know, another kind of long play in terms of a reception. And, yeah, it was a community there in the backfield. And, you know, it was really good to see kind of spreading the wealth and getting, you know, different guys the ball, right?
8: Oh, for sure.
6: Noah Wanzik joining the KFGO morning crew and talking about the UND Fighting Hawks win last night, holding LIU to 71 yards rushing on 32 carries without the services of Lance Rucker, which was noted early on in the game, is that, you know, the rest of the team, as much as some people don't like it, the next man up is legit and it's real.
7: Yeah, and Brody Thornton had a good game. You know, I think there, obviously, when you go down a guy like Lance Rucker, a leader on the team and in a, you know, a single season career or single season sack record, there's a big void there. But, you know, his presence is obviously felt in the locker room on the sideline. I know those guys are playing for him and the defense played hard. Obviously, you know, would like to, you know, fix a few things with the second and third string guys in terms of the second half. But, you know, it was. First half was suffocating. You know, LIU had more, you know, penalty yards than they did total offensive yards. So that says a lot, right?
8: Yeah, for sure. Well, and let's face it, this team is going to do well. It's because of the defensive side of the ball. I mean, you know, you're an offensive guy, but the old adage is true. You got to win championships through that side of the ball. You can't let the team just score at you at will and have all the time of possession. So, yeah, without Rucker, I mean, there are guys that have to step up. And, boy, as far as after week one, you know, job accomplished.
7: Yeah, and that's Coach Schmidt, right? You know, I played for Coach Schmidt, obviously the other side of the ball, but he takes a lot of pride in what he does, and you know he's a smart play caller. He puts a lot on his guys' shoulder. He requires a lot, and people love playing for him. And you know, I think his numbers speak for themselves. He coaches people to break his records, right? I mean, you know, Lance Rucker back in my day, it was Mason Bennett, and then obviously plenty of guys, and you know, his FBS experience in the Pac-12 and other conferences. So. He obviously puts a lot on the defense, and we saw that in the first half yesterday.
6: Noah, before we let you get back to your Friday, Jack Michaels referenced it, the missed extra point and missed field goal. From what you were seeing, what what may have been, was that a snap, a hold, or what would be the issue on those missed extra point and that missed field goal?
7: Yeah, it seemed like a good operation. Looked like maybe just a missed hit of the ball. You know, it's obviously something that you need to get squared away. And, you know, with any team, there comes, you know, a couple times during the year that, you know, field goal and maybe an extra point or, you know, 3 points is it could be a determining factor of the game. So, yeah, need to straighten that out. But I know Coach Schmidt in the pregame press conference talked about Silvernail and talked about how confident he is, right? He wants a situation with the pressure on him. He wants kind of a game-winning, game-tying, whatever that might be, field goal. And so I'm not worried about it. I think if you have the confidence, you're going to straighten it out.
6: I just checked the scoreboard here, too, and St. Thomas, they played Winona State last night. They win 15-9, so St. Thomas not exactly lighting up the scoreboard. I believe that is the next opponent for the Fighting Hawks, Noah?
7: Yep, next Saturday. You know, the guys have about 9 to 10 days here to rest and prepare for them. And, yeah, not exactly, you know, a big win there from St. Thomas versus, I believe, a D2 opponent.
8: Yep.
7: And so, It'll be fun to have them in the building, and it'll be a good environment at the Lehrer Center.
8: Yeah, looking forward to that. It's 3 o'clock is the start time next week here on KFGO. 2 o'clock, the pregame show with Jack Michaels on 790. Noah Wanzek, thanks so much for your time, as always, and we'll catch up with you very soon.
7: Awesome. Thank you.
8: You bet. This is the KFGO Morning Crew, and wrapping up that big UND win last night. When we come back, we'll chat with the Too Tall Tom Szymanski and talk about this warm weekend weather coming up.
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0: This better be important.
6: We normally wait for our On This Day in History till a little bit closer to 7 o'clock.
0: Yeah.
6: But. I'm looking through the annals of history, Tom.
8: Uh-oh.
0: The annals of history or the annals?
6: Both of them. Oh. I got them all pulled out here. Can't you see all the papers, Tom?
0: Oh, I can hear them.
6: Yeah, right.
0: Shuffling in the background. Right. Yes.
6: So 1884.
0: Ooh, that's back there. Yeah, yeah.
6: Just down the road, south on I-29, down kind of towards the Watertown area, the first known photograph of a tornado was taken.
8: Oh,
6: in
8: wow.
6: 1884.
0: Really?
6: Near Howard, South Dakota. At one, it was home of the Metley Rustic Diner, a great little cafe down there, I might suggest. But the first known. And what I wonder is who said, hey, Dad, get out there and take a picture. It's a tornado.
0: Yeah.
8: That's a good question. Yeah.
0: So began storm chasing,
8: right? Yeah, right, right. Yeah.
6: And now we got Reed Timmer and the Dominator. Yeah.
0: Yeah, we got the Dominator. We got Reed Timmer. We got all kinds of amateurs out there. We got everybody recording and photographing tornadoes. It's amazing. Yeah. I mean,
6: and then back then, like, didn't it take like 5 minutes to take the picture? And then, like, you had to, right?
0: Well, I'm trying to imagine how long it took back then to develop the picture.
8: Oh, right.
6: Right.
0: I mean, what was the technology for that back then?
6: 1884.
0: Yeah, I'm sure it was a darkroom kind of thing that, you know, that we had up until really not all that long ago.
6: Well,
8: I did it in college. I didn't do it well, but yeah.
6: Yeah, so. I tried that too.
0: Wow. So, yeah, I think taking the picture took a while, too, didn't it? Yeah,
6: that's
0: the cameras big and clunky?
8: Yeah, and they like it's almost like a wind-up thing.
0: Exactly.
8: Right, like when you used to wind up cars.
6: Because
8: when
6: they were taking the family pictures, like they had to sit there for, like, whatever, 3 minutes, and they couldn't move until.
0: No wonder nobody looked happy in those old pictures.
8: Yeah, no
0: you ever
8: kid.
0: Notice that?
8: Yeah, that's a very good point. No one smiled or anything.
0: My grandma and grandpa at their wedding, they looked very angry.
8: Yeah. Well, it's because they had to sit there for 7 minutes waiting for the picture to be done. So, yeah. You imagine that, this day and age. I mean, wedding sessions at photo sessions at weddings can take like 90 minutes. Back then,
0: man, it's like a whole day. Yeah. You had to have a separate day, the wedding day and the photograph day.
6: Yeah. Right. Jeez. Well, I don't know. Hopefully these people survived. Hopefully, yeah. Like the first known photograph of a tornado taken near Howard, South Dakota in 1884, like they didn't get hit by the tornado and die.
0: Well, they had to have the presence of mind to, you know, have, you know, take the picture, which could have taken a while. And then, oh, well, we better get out of the way now. Huh?
6: Right.
8: Right.
6: Right.
0: Wow, that's amazing. Right. Okay, back in 1884. Huh?
6: That's what we're here for.

0: 6 to 17 tomorrow, partly sunny, more humid. Oh, that's great news. I can't wait for that. High near 86 degrees, south-southeast winds 6 to 17. I think if there is a chance for showers tomorrow, it would be during the early morning, and that could be from whatever does happen to develop, if it develops during the nighttime tonight. And then for tomorrow night, again, a renewed chance for showers and thunderstorms, mostly cloudy, otherwise low 68. And Sunday, partly sunny and humid, a chance for showers and thunderstorms returning by Sunday night. And a high temperature right around 90. Monday and Tuesday, less humid. That's bad news. Clear to partly cloudy. Lows from 57 to 63. Highs from 83 to about 87 degrees. Right now, looking pretty good. Just a few clouds out there. We'll call it mostly clear. And currently we have 55 at the KFGO Weather Cave.
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3: Good morning. Coming up at 7, we'll take a look at why the family of a man killed in a crash south of Fargo doesn't want people to take part in a tribute. We'll propose changes to mail-in voting by the Trump administration impact the November election. And a man is sentenced for hitting and killing a pedestrian on I-94 near Valley City. How much time does Garrett Kunz of Mandan, how much time will he spend in prison? We'll have all that and more coming up at 7.
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1: 55 degrees. 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Derek Hansen in for a vacationing Robbie Daniels. He is Doug Lear.
2: Celebrating a birthday today, Shania Twain. Her nose and her cheeks, probably about like 2 or 3 years old. Her birth certificate says she's 61.
1: She's had some work done, is what you're saying?
2: I mean, she doesn't look anything like she used to, but that's just me. That's just me. Happy birthday, Shania. Jason Priestley is 57. He was Beverly Hills 90210, right?
1: That's correct. Yep. Big star of Beverly Hills 90210. Of course, I always liked him because the character, he wore twin stuff all the time.
2: Oh, that's
1: because
2: right.
1: They were from Minnesota, moved out to Beverly Hills.
2: Yeah. Leanne Rimes is 44 today.
1: Really?
2: Yeah. Lou Piniella, 83.
1: Is he really?
2: And Ron Guidry. Probably played on the same teams for the Yankees, didn't they? Lou Piniella, Ron Guidry.
1: Probably.
2: 76 today. Scott Hamilton is 68.
1: Is he really?
2: Heading for a high of 83 on your Friday.
1: 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Again, dropped a couple of degrees. 55 here at 7 o'clock.
3: ABC News, I'm Sherry Preston. The death toll currently just under 500 in that deadly Nepal mudslide and flooding. As to those who survived, ABC's Britt Clinton in Kathmandu says
4: the hospital's now treating victims of this deadly disaster. The urgent recovery complicated by mountains of mud and debris as the search for dozens of Americans goes through the night here. The U.S. is sending a disaster response advisor plus $500,000 in aid.
3: About 40 million Americans were under flood advisories on Thursday. Parts of New Jersey just soaked with rain. Thousands of airline flights canceled. In the southeast, another day of extreme heat. Phoenix hitting 111. Overnight, another round in the fight over President Trump's EO restricting mail-in balloting. The judge has blocked the administration's new rule because it would be practically impossible for states to comply before the upcoming midterm elections. New Fed Chair Kevin Warsh will address the annual economic symposium in Jackson Hole, Wyoming today. Analysts hoping he gives a clearer signal on the economy. This is ABC News. The FAA and the NTSB are investigating an air traffic control issue, this one involving Marine One, the helicopter that takes President Trump to and from Andrews for flights. Here's ABC's Alex Stone.
5: A disturbing moment in the skies involving Marine One.
6: I can't hear Marine One. If you hear Marine One, can you let me know?
5: The aircraft carrying President Trump unable to communicate with air traffic control. Another helicopter, part of that Marine One squad, forced to relay messages between the chopper and the tower. The communications failure coming hours after a new NTSB report suggested White House construction may have contributed to an August 4th security breach with Marine One and a passenger jet over Washington, D.C. Technicians have since taken immediate action and believed they had fixed the problem. The FAA and NTSB are investigating.
3: The FAA also said to be looking to fire two air traffic controllers who left LaGuardia Airport early one night and an emergency vehicle crossed the runway and plowed into a landing plane, killing both pilots. Sherry Preston, ABC News.
7: That'll be $84.52.
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1: KFGO Morning Crew, Austin Erickson in the KFGO Newsroom. And got to ask you, are you with Doug and I? It just seems like a weird weekend coming up. It almost feels like with all the back-to-school stuff that it should be Labor Day weekend, but it's not. You know, I don't know.
13: I'm in the news business. I'm not used to getting holidays off, so
1: yeah. But it's more about the feel, because no, I work it too. Trust me.
2: Right.
1: But I don't mind working here when everyone else is gone. That's kind of the. It's not like I don't like people, and I like my coworkers and all. It's just you get a lot done.
2: It's a
1: sometimes.
2: Different vibe. Yeah.
1: But it's a weird feeling this weekend. I don't know, because all my nieces returned back to college, and you know, all the Fargo schools back, all that type of stuff. It's just a weird feeling this weekend that it's not the holiday weekend.
13: Yeah, it definitely seems like September already.
1: Yes, it does, well, doesn't it?
2: Here's what I would say is in the mornings, it feels like football season.
1: Yes.
2: And then by the middle of the afternoon, when you hit 83, it feels like baseball's
1: back.
2: That's
1: a very good point. Yeah, it's a nice transition for sure. I like the fact that both of the sports are bleeding over to each other now, but it seems like it's so early this year.
13: Before you know it, basketball and hockey will start.
1: Yeah, so hockey for sure. I think the four are just in a couple weeks already. Yeah. So, yeah, it's amazing. That is for sure. Here's Austin Erickson with your KFGO News.
13: 704, 56 degrees and mostly sunny. In Fargo Moorhead, this is KFGO News. Fargo police ask you to avoid the area of University Drive from 12th to 13th Avenue South because of an ongoing incident. The department did say roads have reopened. The department made that announcement around 3:45 this morning. No other information has been given by Fargo police, but we reached out to them and North Dakota Highway Patrol for more information. We'll let you know more information once we receive it. A motorcyclist has what police call incapacitating injuries after a crash in Grand Forks. Officers responded to South Columbia Road and Knight Drive around 4:15 Thursday afternoon, finding a pickup and motorcycle collided. 26-year-old Andrew Peffer of Grand Forks was taken to the hospital. The pickup driver wasn't hurt. Authorities say the causes of the crash is under investigation, asking anyone with information to call them. The family of Ian Fry, the man who died in a T-bone crash south of Fargo, requests a planned tribute doesn't take place. It was planned for tomorrow at County Roads 14 and 81, where Fry was killed by a vehicle traveling at triple-digit speeds early Sunday morning. The tribute requested people drive by the crash site and honk their horn in remembrance. 22-year-old Garrett Kuntz of Mandan avoids prison time for a deadly distracted driving crash near Valley City. He pleaded guilty to manslaughter. In December, Kuntz's pickup struck and killed 27-year-old pedestrian Herson Mejia on I-94. Under a plea deal, Kuntz received a 10-year suspended sentence, 3 years of probation, and 1,000 hours of community service. The judge acknowledged the penalty is fairly light, but emphasizes distracted driving must stop. He ordered Kuntz to speak to high schoolers about the dangers of distracted driving. 7:06, this is KFGO News.
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13: Federal immigration agents appear to be relying more heavily on arrests at or near Minnesota correctional facilities following Operation Metro Surge. An analysis of federal immigration records show ICE arrested more than 900 people statewide from March through early August. 70% involve in or near jails and prisons, a sharp increase from roughly 3% during the surge. Nearly 80% of those detained had criminal convictions or pending charges. Minnesota law doesn't allow someone to be held beyond their normal release date solely because of an ICE detainer. Minnesota officials push back against federal efforts to overhaul mail-in voting procedures. Secretary of State Steve Simon says attempts to impose new postal requirements violate constitutional protections, giving states primary control over elections.
15: My objection to the president's interventions here and his consistent attempts to interfere with state-run elections is it is injecting that chaos and confusion and doubt, and we just can't have that. It doesn't matter to me how someone votes, red, blue, purple, polka dot, whatever, but we just want to make sure everyone who's eligible to vote has the freedom to vote.
13: Minnesota is one of 25 states challenging the Postal Service in court. State election officials emphasize current mail-in voting procedures remain fully in effect. Now on over to weather. 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Now on over to the Weather Cave with our chief meteorologist, Tutal Tom Szymanski, for the forecast.
16: Showers and thunderstorms in western and parts of central North Dakota, slowly moving east, but a lot of the computer guidance says they will dissipate or scatter out before they get here, but they could hit areas to our west, roughly running from Devil's Lake to Jamestown and southward and westward. Locally, we're going to remain dry through the daytime hours. It will become partly to mostly cloudy, however, as clouds from the west begin to or continue to approach. Hazy, high temperature right around 83 degrees. Overnight tonight, we drop down to 66, mostly cloudy, a chance for some showers and thunderstorms, and a south-southeast wind 6 to 17. Tomorrow, partly sunny, more humid, 86, south-southeast winds at 6 to 17. Another chance for hit-and-miss showers and thunderstorms for tomorrow night. Humid down to 68, and on Sunday, partly sunny and humid, near 90, there's a chance for more showers and storms coming in by sometime around Sunday night. We'll talk more about that coming up with the upcoming cave call. 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Northwest Tire keeps you rolling down the road. Right now, we have mostly sunny conditions, and 56 at the KFGO Weather Cave.
2: 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A reminder on the I-94 eastbound construction project. We are seeing on Google Maps traffic stopped between Veterans Boulevard and West Fargo heading towards that tri-level bridge. Also a reminder, all schools back in session now, so please, please be aware of those kids that are walking and biking, riding their electric scooters, crosswalks. Please slow down and watch they dart out, and you just got to keep aware. If you're traveling the metro, you see something, say something, give us a call on our Northwest Tire Hotline, 701-237-5948. Campbell time is 7:11. 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
17: Hello, Doug. Hello, Derek.
1: Good morning.
17: I can add to your traffic report, and this is the other thing there. And if you're one of these types of drivers that, you know, there's a construction, you could see the gigantic yellow flashing arrow where the lane is going to go into one.
2: Yeah.
17: And if you're behind, if you're behind a vehicle, don't do a 97 miles an hour to pass the car in front of you just to cut back in for the yellow arrow.
2: Oh.
17: Just that happened twice. I'm like, what are we proving here? Just
1: so you sit at 55 when you're in the construction zone anyway. Like, so
17: You have to race past. You're gonna just think of a Captain and Tennille song. Take some peace for a second. It's gonna be because that happened twice.
2: Off?
17: You get that a little bit. You know, it's like really you're gonna just to cut it in right in time to get in front of. Like,
2: I don't see how Muskrat Love fits into.
17: Yeah, I think Muskrat Love pulls you back to a softer, innocent time.
2: Stop. Okay.
17: Stop in the name of love. Yes, there's a big flashing arrow going that way. Week zero in the college football season. Derek and Doug this morning as locked into you early, and you're talking about, I think mentally, because if elements play a factor, seasons that are earlier play a factor, so you're thinking, boy, it is beautiful. It is sunny out. Let's play football.
1: Yeah,
17: I know.
1: That's weird.
17: Football sometimes is like there's a mist in the air, and it's a Saturday morning, and it's a little bit of a chill, but it's a good bite.
1: We don't need to say, I think for most people, football, you kind of think of, okay, the leaves maybe aren't orange yet, but they're maybe turning a little bit yellow. They're like half yellow, half green right now.
2: In my world, UND and NDSU would play football in like August and September at Memorial Stadium in Dakota Field. Then once we hit October, maybe then we'd move into the Alaris and the Fargo Dome.
17: Or Old Memorial and Old Dakota Field where it was just shivering cold. You know, that sometimes is the difference. Those stands would still be packed. Remember the days where it was 28 degrees with sleet and it's just freezing, but people are just going nuts. And that's a bit. Teach their own. You know, I know what the nice weather does for tailgating, and that I'm sure tomorrow on the north side of Fargo it is going to be a full. So good, good for those.
1: They're going to be full, all right.
17: Good for those
1: 4:30 kickoff. Yeah,
17: good for those. Yeah, they're going to be full. Don't get a WUI or whatever.
2: Well, Paul Ralston was talking last night of the game. Like there were tailgaters showed up like at 10 o'clock in the morning.
17: It was amazing. I went on Paul's show yesterday in Grand Forks, and he has the Hocktail Hour. I like that name, by the way. It's a power
1: That's
17: hour.
1: That's really good.
17: Yeah, it's kind of a neat thing. They had kind of quote unquote officially said, hey, 12 noon, come on out and you can start your tailgating. Yeah, nobody. It was like 10 o'clock. Game's at 7. They're out there at 10. I think there's someone at a shrimp boil or a crab boil tailgating.
1: You know, it's funny. We were talking tailgating, and the first time I ever experienced that was 2005 when I went to that Miami Hurricane Florida State game at the Orange Bowl. Most of the tailgating was all fresh, like shrimp, you know, fish and all that. I mean, we do brats and burgers up here, but you're right next to the Atlantic Ocean. Let's do seafood.
17: Derek, you've spent a lot of enough time in Florida off and on over the years, and I know that FSU is your team, and still is too. I mean, the Gophers are your team, but I mean, you follow. As far as the Gators in Gainesville, do they have? Have either of you tasted Gator?
1: Yes.
17: I have not. You're gonna say, is it chicken? I get it, but is it tough?
1: To me, it was almost like having. I would say it was almost like having beef jerky without all the salt. If that makes any sense, you know what I mean? Like, you know, like, because I think the one thing when people make jerky, they put a lot of salt in it, right?
2: Right.
1: I mean, my blood pressure goes through the roof with that type of just thinking about it. But that's kind of what it tastes like to me. It's fine. Yeah, it was good.
17: I may have to ask Joel. We'll get to it. Dragons kicked off last night. I might have to ask Joel this.
1: I haven't eaten dragon.
17: Yeah. You haven't eaten? No. I'm scared to ask this, but you know how an animal, you know, we eat.
2: Yeah.
17: And then, but there's always a specific part of an animal's makeup body that tastes. For instance,
2: I don't know where you're going, but I don't want to follow. I don't want to follow
17: so,
2: you.
17: So already you're saying, don't pitch this to Joel.
2: I'm taking the off ramp.
17: Good that we can use the 7 o'clock to kind of. So, you know what I mean? Like walleye, right? We love walleye.
2: Okay. Yeah.
17: But walleye cheeks.
2: Yeah.
17: Are like the delicate. You know, like you know what I'm saying? That's what I'm talking about. So like gator, but the gator, you know, knuckle or whatever.
1: Yeah, I don't know. I mean, I guess there's muscle in the legs, and we're talking about where the muscle might be. So
17: So like walleye, that's what I'm talking about. Like a specific part of a.
1: If reincarnation is a thing, Jack was not a butcher in his previous life. That's what safe to say. Yeah, yeah. We don't want figuring out where the sirloin and the tenderloin
2: What part of the chicken does the chicken and biscuit come from?
17: Yeah. You don't know.
1: You know, a leg and a thigh and a breast.
2: Are they still in there? Do you still have a box of chicken and a biscuit up there?
17: Yeah. It's like 9 years old, maybe 10.
2: Oh,
17: the Alaire Center. We had to clean out last night because Weird Al's in having a concert Saturday.
1: Oh, yeah, for sure.
2: Austin's going to that.
17: Austin's going to weird. Oh, that's what he's. Oh, that's outstanding. Yep. That's great. Dragons last night hosting Northern Michigan. And this is the way you start the season. 41-19. 41-19. Dragons get a win. Drew Huebner. Jack Strand, have Jack Strand, but Drew Huebner, 21 of 31, 265 in the air, 4 touchdowns there. Then Drew rushed for 104 and a score. So combined, if you want to add that, that's 369 yards of offense for Drew and 5 total touchdowns. Kalen Lucas, 9 catches, 116 yards. Something about that Dragon Club. As Derek and I talked about this talking on the Jack Michael show, it's fun football because it gets to be sometimes with that offense, it's moving and there's just so many parts and they sling it. That's video gamers. So it's entertaining football. And plus the defense holding Northern Michigan to 19. So pretty good way to start the year for MSUM. They've got Concordia St. Paul Thursday, September 3rd. In Grand Forks, shrimp boils and all that kind of stuff. College football week 0 yesterday. North Dakota opening up with Long Island University. I heard you talking about to know about that. And instead of the touchdown, Doug, you asked for that big catch. Grand Forks Central native, one of the captains, Sam Strandell. This was a flea flicker, by the way.
18: Kaminsky going downfield. It is caught! Holy cow, what a catch! Sam Strandell, what a catch! Holy cow! Touchdown, North Dakota. That is incredible. Strandell went up and pulled it in. They're going to mark him down at the one. Oh, that's not even fair.
1: he set it up though.
17: Right. You see receivers that that come back, they turn to the ball, he's inside the five, double team, you know, so the safeties were on the free, was over the top. So two guys on it, you know, one on his left, one on his right, and then you see these guys that high point balls and they go up and get it, and that's what that catch was. And I'm thinking, give that man a touchdown. He looked like he backed into the end zone, but they marked him down. They scored after that. It was all North Dakota in the first half. It was, and that's a sound, but it was kind of over in the first half. 42-21, UND was on pace for an 80-point game and all that. Then the twos and threes came in. They could have been better. Gave up 21 points, but the numbers speak for themselves. Jerry Kaminsky in just a couple of quarters threw for 232 yards, 17 of 21. Caleb Goodlow, even Christian Watson dropped a pass in the NFL in his first and then went on.
2: That's right.
1: He made up for it.
17: He made up for it. Caleb Goodlow did that yesterday, and then he just went crazy. Five catches, 118.
2: And I know Jerry spread the ball all over. Everybody was catching passes. But was I thinking I should hear Deng Deng's name more than I did?
17: We thought he was targeted three times and had three catches. So, I mean, that's not the problem. That's the good problem, I guess, is that you have that. So they're deep in a tight end room. Receivers that obviously can make plays, and a backfield that is going to have balance.
1: A lot of balance. That was kind of nice thing to see, because that's such a key part of what Danny Freund wants to do for the balance.
17: If you give Danny a good offensive line, a talented quarterback, and some skill guys, he is he's got a mind that works a little differently. You're never it's like roller skating on ice when you're trying to defend some of that offense. So
2: roller skating on ice,
17: not easy to do. I just thought about that now. Yeah. It can't be easy. Valley City State falls short. They were taken on Southwest Minnesota State yesterday, 10-7 the final. The story there, freshman Braden Medeiros, injured at quarterback in the first half. So Medeiros comes in. He goes 17 of 31 for 218 with a touchdown. Did throw a pick. And the Vikings tight, but they fall 10-7. So, yeah, that's college football. Yes, it's August. That's it. Bison, Jacksonville State tomorrow at 4:30. Let's go. The beginning of the Mountain West era. University of Jamestown's in Fayette, Iowa. Been there.
2: Which, is that upper, or there's so many
17: upper Iowas. Iowa, yeah, that's upper Iowa.
2: Is that a peacock?
17: That is a peacock.
2: Yes, that's a peacock.
17: Eyeshide Stadium. Been there. It's a long way. It's an interesting, yeah. That's when I first, I think, swung by Clear Lake, the day the music died, the whole thing, not far. Then I went to Fayette, Iowa. They've got a Blimpies, a church, and farm. And a Farm King.
1: Wow.
2: Why would you be the peacock? I mean, you're upper Iowa. Why would you be the peacock?
17: Oh, there's a thrash of peacocks.
2: Oh, is there peacock hunting down there?
17: I don't know. Is it legal?
2: Is that where Joel Heitkamp goes peacock hunting?
17: In fact, yes. Joel Heitkamp has a peacock hunting license.
2: Yeah.
17: Only good for the Fayette
1: Iowa. Is upper Iowa still in the NSIC, too, I do believe? Yeah. So the reason I say that is because I do remember seeing some They were not in it when I was going to school.
17: Right. Yeah.
1: But there were some pretty good T-shirts made for that matchup with the Bemidji State and Upper Iowa.
2: Mm.
1: Yeah, took the last syllable of Upper Iowa's and then facing the Beavers. So that was quite a
17: deal. Remember, it was fun to be in college and you just wear T-shirts that you look back now going, how did I walk around with that shirt on?
1: Immature could I have been? I remember kids wearing beer shirts to high school before they finally shut that down in the mid-80s.
17: Our band played the theme from Budweiser and before basketball.
1: You get your school pictures taken with a Miller High Life T-shirt.
2: We had he might be listening because he lives north of Jeremy Doffy.
17: Yes.
2: He was walking to school, show and tell, like in third grade. He goes walking up to the front. I found this on my way to school, and it was a frozen can of beer.
17: Uh-huh. There you go. She brought it in.
2: Yep, brought it in for show and tell.
17: For show and tell.
2: Third grade.
17: Teacher, we'll have to confiscate that.
2: Take it to the back, and we'll...
17: Jamestown's, and actually, as I mentioned, Mayville State's at Briarcliff tomorrow, NDSCS, hosting Minnesota North College Vermilion. So let's go. The Red Hawks in action last night. Rubber game in that series. A lot of offense, as we like to say. Bob Roars did a terrific job. He was on the call.
19: Here it is. Line drive, that one deep, right field. That's got a chance. It's back to the track, to the wall. It's gone. Tuca Pino Marcano, a three-run homer. Red Hawks have put five up in the inning. They lead it 5-0.
17: Special night last night, too. Edith Sanford Breast Cancer Awareness, a jersey auction, a bucket hat giveaway. They're just, this is what the Red Hawks are doing. We're coming down to the end of the regular season at home. I mean, they are... pulling out everything. This is the time to get to Newman. Ooh. And tonight is beginning Fan Appreciation Weekend. Uh-oh. They are, I mean, there's a cruise for four-night cruising they're giving away tonight. Les Schwab Tire Centers. It's a fireworks Friday. There's, I think, $100,000 worth of gift certificates, $25 gift certificates for service at Les Schwab. I mean, that's just tonight. That's just tonight.
2: Tomorrow night's the beanie cap.
17: Tonight
2: night.
17: And tomorrow's is the wood chippers. And yeah, the like stocking cap, sir. I think, is on Sunday.
2: Okay, but, Sunday. Gotcha. Thank
17: but,
2: you.
17: But tomorrow, all seats are $10 with that ticket. You get a free 12-ounce draft or a soft drink. And
2: oh,
17: yeah, I mean, they are letting it all go. Let's go.
2: And
17: this
2: it's baseball
17: weekend.
2: Weather, folks.
17: And it's baseball weather. Jesus Lujano had 5 hits. Homer drove in 3 to Capita Marcano. 2-for-5 with a double, a home run, and 5 RBI. The Red Hawks get a 13-8 win over Sioux Falls yesterday. And tonight, Milwaukee is in town. So good stuff right there.
1: You should say it the way Alice Cooper does. Milwaukee.
17: Milwaukee. Milwaukee. Shanley, how about this? They get a 2-yard rushing score. Eli Dandron scores with 17 seconds left, and Shanley defeats number one Century 26-25 tonight, or last night in high school football, and tonight a flurry of some really good high school. So Friday Night Lights is real, and it's tonight. We'll get more about that later. Twins and White Sox tonight. Luis Castillo on the mound for the White Sox. Dean Kramer going for Minnesota. Let's go, Minnesota. The Twins called up Walker Jenkins. And, you know, Byron Buxton's availability has been the uncertain thing at times. So let's go. Walker Jenkins had a good slash line with AAA St. Paul. A dozen home runs, 17 doubles. I mean, he's really been tearing. And nothing left to do at AAA. I mean, let's bring this kid up and go. So between Kalen Culpepper and Walker Jenkins, you get a little bit of the youth. And you got to remember, that's Minnesota's number one prospect there in Walker Jenkins.
1: The future's so bright, you got to wear shades.
17: The future, so bright. Got a Timbuk 3 is in the house tonight.
2: Oh, no.
17: Vikings in Denver, final preseason tune-up coming up tonight as well. And then they all start counting September 13th when the Vikings take on the Green Bay Packers. Got a couple divisional games right out of the gate on that. It's a good time of year. Heard you talk about it. We have a little bit of everything. Races, there was speaking of which, you have I was in Grand Forks, obviously, last night, so nothing but everybody getting ready for weekend races there at Grand Cities.
1: World of Outlaws tomorrow here. They're up there tonight.
17: World of Outlaws tomorrow here at Fix It Forward, right? The Speedway. So you got it all. I don't know what else to – I mean, that's it. We got White Sox and Twins on KFGO tonight. Corey Provis, baseball this week. A little bit later on, we'll break down the Jenkins thing. He'll put things into perspective. Milwaukee and the Red Hawks tonight at Newman. Bring your ears. Well, hopefully you have your ears and then bring your radios. Do it. 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
17: that's
2: still
17: right. You got whatever. We take everything on that. And Vikings on 101.9 Jack FM coming up tomorrow. Tonight. You heard it here with Swanee tomorrow. 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
20: It's Friday, and we have 3 chances of dumping the rain gauge this weekend.
1: Ooh, there you go. Cross your fingers.
2: Hey, do they still do? We were talking a little bit about show and tell. Do your kids still get to do show and tell in school, or is that?
20: We do have show and tell. Nice. So, like, they took a picture of their show pigs, right? And they showed that, and they took, like, a medal that they had won, right, at one of the fairs. And so they had taken a few of those items in, which I do love show and tell.
1: I think you just
20: like,
1: bring a pig in. That's what you should do.
2: Or a pound of bacon.
1: Yeah.
20: Well, if it was up to them and Mario and Wilbur, they sure would have.
1: Uh-huh. We used to bring our puppies. We used to raise puppies when I was going.
20: Fun.
1: But then we had to put a kibosh on that. Some kids are allergic, ruining all the fun, you know.
20: Oh, man.
2: Yeah. Here's Sarah Heinrich's Farm and Ranch News.
20: The Trump administration has announced a new plan aimed at lowering beef prices in the grocery stores, but the plan will negatively impact the farm economy. John Newton, the vice president of public policy and economic analysis at the American Farm Bureau Federation, says the plan calls for importing a large volume of foreign beef.
0: Over the next 90 days, he plans to allow imports of up to 300,000 metric tons of beef into the U.S. market with the goal of trying to lower ground beef prices. 300,000 metric tons of beef is equivalent to over 600 million pounds of beef. So this is a very big deal for farmers and the cattle industry.
20: He said importing such a significant volume will negatively impact U.S. cattle ranchers.
0: We've already seen cattle prices fall about 15% over the last 2 months. Prices were down on this news. It can't come at the worst time for ranchers as the herd is at a 50-year low and they're trying to rebuild the herd. And this takes away any economic incentives to invest and rebuild the herd when we're trying to lower cattle and beef prices.
20: Newton says the market was already providing incentives for producers to begin rebuilding their herds, but that doing so will take time.
0: We started to see farmers start to retain heifers so that we can begin to rebuild the herd. The cattle cycle is a 10-year cycle. It takes years and years and years to rebuild the herd, but we need to make sure that any plans to import beef don't undermine the ranchers and the farmers that are going to rebuild our herd.
20: Once again, that's John Newton, the vice president of public policy and economic analysis at the American Farm Bureau Federation. And we're talking fertilizer prices right after the break.
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20: To buy or not to buy, with nitrogen and fertilizer prices at current levels, U.S. producers are split on whether to wait on purchases or make a move on purchasing now for next season. Josh Linville is the vice president of fertilizer at StoneX.
22: I think it's a huge mix. I think that there is a group of farmers out there that have gone ahead and they've bought their anhydrous for the fall. I think some folks have already started to buy up some of their UAN for next spring. Same thing for urea. These values have dipped down. When you look at where we're at today on a lot of these prices, they are down remarkably from where they were in March and April. And so just from that perspective, it's one of those things that's like, well, yeah, it's not quite where I would think it would be historically, but it was also way up here just not that long ago. Let's just jump on those when we get the chance. And I think there's going to be a lot of other farmers who look at it and say, this just does not make sense for my operation. If I plug those numbers into my spreadsheet, it's kicking out red numbers. That doesn't make sense. I'll wait and I'll see.
20: Linville encourages producers to set aside the emotion that comes with a volatile market and focus on what the price itself is signaling. With your ag news, I'm Farm and Ranch Director Sarah Heinrich for the Mighty 790 and 104.7 KFGO from the Enterprise Sales Ag Studio, Enterprise Sales of LA City, your grain handling and storage experts.
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1: Actually, Nate Cohen.
2: Oh, so. Excuse me, my bad.
23: Wow.
2: Yeah.
23: Wow.
1: We got to get him a rear view mirror. So, yeah, for sure. So, yeah. Yeah,
23: wow.
1: Your Dragons won last night. How about that? So
23: great. Yeah. Student Nate wouldn't have been there.
1: Yeah. So, but alumnus Nate, you're more likely to go now? Is that the story?
23: No.
1: So, yeah.
2: I'm
1: more amazed the fact that here we had like a journalism major. You know, he didn't go to the games. So that's the only reason I went to all the Bemidji State Beaver games, because I would do play-by-play and, you know, have to write for the paper, stuff like that.
23: Yeah,
1: so.
23: We did. Yeah, we had a lot of people that were interested in sports stuff.
1: And so you're more interested in the news things, you know.
23: Well, yeah, I think so.
1: Yep.
23: Yeah.
1: I see how it goes.
23: Yeah. I did a lot of high school sports.
1: That's true.
23: Coverage and stuff while I was so
1: that is
23: busy.
1: Fun. Yeah, I mentioned that last night. As much as I like going to cover the Vikings and stuff like that, just the base of high school sports is kind of fun. I mean, seeing Friday Night Lights going on again, it seems early for me, certainly with North Dakota going on, but it is fun.
2: Well, but maybe now we could send Nate down to Atlanta as a journalist and do a one-on-one interview with Jack Shannon.
23: Let's do that.
1: Yeah, but I would wait till if he's on the team in November, you know, get out here and go to Georgia then.
2: All right, yeah, good call.
1: A little hot there now. I would do that for sure.
23: All right. 56 degrees, mostly clear Fargo-Moorhead at 732. From the KFGO News Center, I'm Nate Cohn. Fargo police are asking people to avoid the area of University Drive from 12th to 13th Avenue South because of an ongoing incident. The department made that announcement around 3:45 this morning. They have not given any other information. Roads in that area are reopened. KFGO News is working with the Highway Patrol and Fargo Police to find out more information. A ban on buying candy, pop, and other sweetened drinks with SNAP benefits in North Dakota has been postponed days before it was set to take effect. The decision follows an August 25th letter from the U.S. Department of Agriculture to state officials referencing a recent federal court case striking down similar SNAP restrictions in five other states. A court opinion criticized USDA for not following requirements to publish notice of the SNAP restrictions and accept public comment. USDA approved North Dakota's request to ban candy and pop from SNAP purchases in December of last year. The state pursued the change in part to secure more federal money from the Rural Health Transformation Program. It's 56 degrees, mostly sunny, Fargo-Moorhead. 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
23: 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It's 56 degrees in Fargo-Moorhead. 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It's been a dangerous year on the roads for motorcyclists in Minnesota. The state has reported 54 motorcycle-related deaths so far this year. Last year, there was 57 deaths total.
5: Office of Traffic Safety Director Mike Hansen says everyone on the road needs to work together to make sure that number stops ticking up.
6: Your blind spots are bigger than they ever have been. You have to know what's going on around your vehicle before you cross that intersection, before you change that lane, before you make a left turn or things like that. Motorcycle operators, please make yourself visible. Wear that protective high-vis gear. Put a helmet on. Always ride sober and things like that.
5: Hansen says they're primarily seeing fatalities in two key demographics, motorcyclists under the age of 25 and those 55-plus.
23: It's reporter Gracie Stockton. North Dakota Congresswoman Julie Fedorchak and U.S. Secretary of Education Linda McMahon visit two North Dakota schools yesterday. McMahon and Fedorchak visit Bismarck State College and Sweet Briar School. That's a rural school near Mandan for kids in kindergarten through the eighth grade. They discussed efforts to give states more power over public education and reduce restrictions that tie up funding at the federal level. At Bismarck State College, they especially looked at the school's hands-on approach to learning and how students can leave BSC prepared for high-demand careers. At the rural school near Mandan, rural challenges for education were discussed. McMahon and Fedorchak stressed the importance of teachers being given flexibility to meet the needs of their students. The visit was part of Linda McMahon's 50-state tour. She says she's hearing concerns from teachers, parents, students, and community leaders to improve local education across the United States. Into the KFGO Weather Center now. 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Is it going to be a cloudy to dumb?
16: Yes, it will be later on today, but still, the thought of Monday coming up should make everybody feel nice and sunny out there. Yes, indeed. It will become partly to mostly cloudy from west to east today. Hazy 83, south-southeast wind 8 to 23. There are some showers and storms moving in from the west, pushing in from south of Minot to halfway between Dickinson and Bismarck, sliding east. Most models don't have them going this far, but they could reach the Devil's Lake Basin, maybe the James River Valley by later on today. We'll have our chance, not guarantee, but chance for showers and thunderstorms during the nighttime tonight. So after a high of 83 today, we dip to 66 tonight. South to southeast wind tonight, 6 to 17. Partly sunny, more humid tomorrow, about 86. South to southeast wind at 6 to 17. And then for tomorrow night, another chance for showers and thunderstorms. Humid, 68. And Sunday looks partly sunny, humid. Dew points near 70. High temperature near 90. Chance for more showers and storms coming in by Sunday night. And, of course, we'll talk more about that and look into early next week coming up in just a few minutes with the Cape Call. Right now, well, clouds moving in from the west. And currently, we're at 57 at the KFGO Weather Cave.
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2: 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Downtown Abbey, Friday morning, 740. Robbie Daniels is away. Derek Hansen in studio. Good morning to you, Abby Miller.
24: Good morning. Happy Friday.
2: So I got to ask you, so your boyfriend is an assistant coach for the MSUM Dragon football team who had a great win last night. Are you a football fan? Like, are you watching the game or are you just sitting there visiting the whole time and going, wow, we won?
24: Which one do you think, Doug? We know why you asked.
2: No.
24: Really?
2: Because I don't know.
24: It's the latter.
2: It's the latter.
1: You're there for the socialization of the whole situation.
24: Yeah. I was pretty swamped last night. I had a friend there, and then my mailman, Dave, I was talking to him for a while.
2: Oh, really? Your mailman?
24: Yeah, Dave.
2: That's awesome.
1: And then everyone knew my dad is the mailman. He got like a whole different Christmas gift array every year.
2: But it's a different world now. It is. I work from home, so I know my mailman, and I follow them around. But that's
24: the only reason I know him is because he found me at a KFGO event and said, hey, I'm your mailman.
1: Oh, nice.
24: So Dave was there. I was talking to him. It's more of a social event, but then all of a sudden I'm like, oh, wow, they're doing good. Oh, there's another touchdown. Oh, another touchdown.
1: Yeah. They scored it. So they picked up where they left off with Jack Strand, now with the Atlanta Falcons. So that's great to see.
24: Yeah, and it's tough with, I mean, probably any team, the first game of the season, you really don't know because you don't know the other team's statistics. You don't really know how you guys are going to perform. Right. And they kicked butt, similar to, sounds like, UND.
1: Yes, for sure.
24: And hopefully, like, the Red Hawks tonight and this whole weekend.
1: Yes, it'll be a big weekend at Newman Outdoor Field.
24: I was looking at their schedule yesterday, and I was trying to type it all. I'm like, there's so much stuff going on with the Red Hawks.
1: You said it last week, I think. I was listening. You said, hey, we got to get the events out there. Well, your answers, the prayer to your answers, it's all there for you now.
24: So. Yeah, they're home all weekend for Fan Appreciation Weekend, facing the Milwaukee Milkmen. They're going to stay home through next Thursday, so if you can't make it this weekend, you still have most of next week, which is nice. Tonight's game is at 7:02 at Newman Outdoor Field for the Les Schwab Tire Center night and postgame fireworks. Maybe you're not interested in tires. Just kidding. You're going to receive a $25 Les Schwab gift card, which is sweet for the fan appreciation. And then those fireworks after. Tomorrow's game is at 6 p.m. for another Wood Chippers night, which in general, that's going to get all the fans out. First 1,000 fans receive a Wood Chippers ice scraper. We don't want to think about that yet, but you'll need it.
1: Well,
24: sooner.
1: It's the whole theme of the movie. So the Fargo movie.
24: Keep it in your car. You're going to forget about it until you really need it. And then you're going to be so happy you went to that Red Hawks game and got the ice scraper.
1: Don't bury money in the snow and use that as your mark.
24: No.
1: You use it for your car.
24: Right. Yes. $10 tickets, and first drink is free. Select custom wood chippers jerseys will be available for auction. And then Sunday, the first 1,000 fans will receive a Redhawks stocking cap. You can also play catch on the field after the game, and that game starts at 1 p.m. Like you mentioned, there's a bunch of racing this weekend. The race is at Fix It Forward Speedway, their World of Outlaws Sprint Cars, and the 4th annual Danny Schatz Memorial Legends Race.
1: And I don't have tickets.
24: Really?
1: On me.
24: Is that sarcasm or real?
1: Well, you know, sometimes in this industry, we get a lot of questions. Yeah. That one's been getting hit for me quite a bit. Is if I have any World of Outlaw tickets. I don't have any on my person. Sorry.
24: Right.
1: No, so,
24: yeah, but, I mean, they're super affordable. It's super easy out at the Fix It Forward Speedway.
1: Go buy tickets.
24: Yeah. And if you're not familiar with that, it's the Red River Valley Speedway. It's at the Red River Valley Fairgrounds. It's just renamed to Fix It Forward Speedway, and it's really nice. They did a lot of renovations to it. So they have the little kids area, and if you're worried you're going to get bored, you won't.
1: You will not. Not with the World of Outlaws. Well, you won't get bored because you'll hear it for sure. That keeps you waking up going on, but it's really a lot of fun.
24: Out at the lights, there's the Buckaroo Country Nights. The tonight's lineup is Old Crow Medicine Show.
1: Oh, fun.
24: Marty Stewart and his fabulous superlatives.
1: Marty Stewart's in town.
24: Yeah.
1: He's fun. He's one of my favorites to play in the gold show. So
24: well, that's awesome. Yeah. Buckaroo Country Night. The band Lula, and Nashville guest John Stone. And then tomorrow, I'm really excited for tomorrow, they're going to have Sawyer Brown, Phil Vassar, and Nashville guest Kelly and Sarah. I weirdly love Phil Vassar. I saw him at a small concert. He's good. He puts on a fun show. And so does Sawyer Brown.
1: Well, Sawyer Brown is, I mean, they are the definition of live fun shows for sure. I've seen them many times and it never gets old. The original American Idol from the days of. Well, they are. You heard that story, right? Now, you're too young for this. Star Search with Ed McMahon.
24: Oh.
1: That's where they kind of got named. That's where they made their name. And of course, they're. A redo of the George Jones, the race is on, and then that just hit, you know, and it's not easy to cover a legendary guy like that,
24: right?
1: But that was a big hit for them, so they were like one of the original big stars of reality TV in these contest shows. Long before American Idol, there were Star Search, and they were popular on that for sure.
24: And they're going to be out at the Ascension Health Plaza at the light, so a smaller, a really good venue for that.
1: So much fun.
24: So, and you're kind of protected from any weather, if there is any, and it's this concert, rain or shine, whatever is happening, they're going to be playing tonight and tomorrow. Tomorrow also, there's the Red River Market still going on. That's each Saturday through October, so you have plenty of time. I went to one.
1: Vegetables.
24: Yeah, and you can get flowers, some like home goods. You also can just get. There's a bunch of food and drink vendors there if you want to do that, and there's always live music and performances. I went 2 weeks ago, and I went right when it started at 10 a.m. I think I went at like 10:15.
1: Yep.
24: Packed. I think they say it starts at 10. People have to be lining up for this early. Like, they really show up. Because I feel like 10 a.m. is the crowd that they actually want veggies and fruits and all of that stuff. So they're getting there. And then noon is more of the crowd that they're there just to hang out, pick up flowers, pick up food, hang out for the performances. But whatever it is, 10 to 2, that's in Broadway Square in downtown Fargo, and it's North Dakota's largest farmer's market, so it's a fun one. Also, there's a rooftop movie night at Rhombus Guys. This is the last summer rooftop movie at Rhombus Guys. They've been doing it all summer, and this one is going to be fun because Mr. B, our buddy Brent, is getting to show the final movie, and he decided to go with a classic 90s movie that he's wanted to show, but the movie is going to be a secret until the lights go down, so you have no idea.
1: Mm.
24: Brent Brandt, though, I trust him with my life. He's choosing good movies.
1: And JJ are the movie gurus around this building for sure. There's no doubt.
24: So that's, I believe it starts at 10 p.m. at Rhombus Guys. They wait until it really gets dark. And it's tomorrow. It's also Rhombus Guys' 15-year anniversary party. So they're going to have a huge special going on, like $15 18-inch pizzas, $1.50 taps, wells, sippers, gift card drawings. And their movie nights are completely free, first come, first serve. So just make sure you get up there because their rooftop can only hold so many people.
1: Well, that's true.
24: But yeah, it'll be a secret movie, which is super fun. Some more football going on this weekend. NDSU football. They're having
1: I've heard about that. Yeah, I heard they're moving. They went up a level or
24: went
1: something
24: up,
1: like that.
24: Pretty excited. Yeah.
1: Sure, I'll be there. Yeah.
24: Well, if you didn't know, this game is their Trees Bowl. which I think is when people get little tiny trees to bring home. But they're playing, the NUC Bison is playing Jacksonville State for their inaugural FBS game.
11: A good team,
24: game.
11: By the way, so yeah.
24: And this one, they're doing a stripe-out game for the home opener. Sections are in yellow and even sections are in green. So make sure to check before you go. Kickoff, or maybe just bring both colors. So you'll see when you get there which section.
11: Figure it out, yeah.
24: Kickoff is at 4:30 at the Fargo Dome. And then I saw that Wolverton is having a fun little, they're having an annual, their third annual Pickled Fest.
11: Okay.
24: Which is kind of cool, especially in Wolverton, a place we kind of, I think, forget about. But
11: now if you're driving to near your hometown on Highway 75,
24: yeah,
11: go right through it.
24: That's true. There, you can't miss that one there. I'm trying to
11: Robbie knows it every time she comes to work, so yes.
24: I remember when I was young, too, I would go to stay or come get my cousins from Fargo, and we'd always meet in Wolverton. But they're having this on Saturday, 4:30 to 7:30. There's vendors and shopping. 5 o'clock is the fest opener with the great pickle drop.
11: Ooh.
24: And then they're going to have supper from 5 to 9. You can register for the pickle competition from 5:30 to 6. So bring a quart of your pickled greatness to compete. It doesn't
11: pickled
24: have,
11: greatness.
24: Yes. Whatever you're pickling, bring it. And then 6 to 7 is Pickle Olympics of sorts. And then 7 is the pickle contest winners. And then they have live music from 7 to 10. And that's in Wolverton.
11: Now I'm craving pickled asparagus, pickled eggs.
24: Pickled all the things.
11: Yes, pickled, yeah, all those things. And yeah, that, and I'm thinking about the farmer's market. Now I'm craving.
24: Yeah.
11: Because I go there for vegetables and I end up buying banana bread and monster cookies. That's usually what happens.
24: Yeah, that does happen. Mm-hmm. So that's going on this weekend. And then on Sunday, it's championship night at Buffalo River Speedway. 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And then also, if you're doing any moving, use Two Men and a Junk Truck to help clean out your stuff. 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
11: All right, sounds good. Thank you, Abby. Appreciate it every Friday.
24: Yeah, have a good weekend.
11: Yes, Downtown Abby with us here in the KFJO Morning Crew. Derek Hansen in for a vacationing Robbie Daniels. Doug Lear. Again, we got Tutel Thomas Szymanski with that weekend forecast coming up.
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11: KFJO time, 7:51. Time now to head into the KFJO Weather Cave here in the morning crew. I want some rain, but boy, it just doesn't look like much, if at all, any is going to come to this area anyway. But
16: probably not. Yeah. Maybe tonight. We'll see. Yeah. But it just depends on where you are or where you're not. It could rain by your house, but not mine, or vice versa.
11: That's true. That's normally the case this time of year, isn't it?
16: It is, yeah. So we're, you know, kind of stuck in the general pattern. Now, you know, I do mention several times chances for showers and thunderstorms, but I also remind people don't plan your night or day around it because it's not going to be one of those things. If you do happen to get hit, it's not going to last forever. It's not going to be a lot. But there is also the potential that where they do develop, and that would be mainly to the west of us and southwest, they might become muscular. But again, that doesn't mean everyone will. More of them won't. So that's kind of how it looks right now. Temperatures throughout the stretch should remain at or above average. Average high, by the way, is 79 right now, and the average low is 55. Records are 136. So yeah, the sky will become increasingly cloudy from west to east today, and hazy conditions expected, about 83, south-southeast wind 8 to 23. Tonight, mainly cloudy, and again, the chance for showers and thunderstorms 66, south-southeast wind 6 to 17. Tomorrow, partly sunny, more humid. Good news there, with a high of 86, south-southeast winds at 6 to about 17 miles per hour. Then for tomorrow night, much like what I expect tonight, hit and miss shower and thunderstorm chances return. Again, hit and miss. And mostly cloudy and humid, 68. with Sunday looking partly sunny and humid. Going to love this. Dew points close to 70, high temperature near 90. It's about time. And there'll be a chance for showers and thunderstorms again by Sunday night. Then Monday and Tuesday, lower humidity, unfortunately. Clear to partly cloudy conditions expected. Highs from 83 to about 87. Lows from 57 to about 63. Out there right now, some clouds are beginning to move in from the west. We have a light southeasterly breeze, and currently it is 52 in Moorhead, 57 at the airport, 57 at the KFGO Weather Cave.
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2: KFGO time is coming up on 7:56, 57 degrees. Derek Hansen in for a vacationing Robbie Daniels, Doug Lear. This is the KFGO morning crew as we're going to be heading to news and views at Joel Heitkamp on this Friday. How are you doing, sir?
3: Not bad. How you doing, Big D?
2: I'm doing well. Doug and I were saying, do you feel the same way? It's like a weird weekend. It feels like it should be Labor Day weekend, and it feels like we're kind of rolling into that end of summer, into all the back to school and stuff like that. But schools are back, and it's not Labor Day weekend. It's kind of a quirky weekend coming up, isn't it?
3: Yeah, I walked outside a little bit, and it just feels like fall.
2: Yeah.
3: I mean, it does. It just...
2: A little cooler.
3: And I know, you know, I listen to Too Tall. I know the weather's going to get to be nice, but, you know, the ground is all wet. You know, the windshields are all wet. It just, the smell is, you know, it just, some boys down here burning some trees, you know, it just smells like fall.
2: Yes, once the leaves start to turn. But yeah, it's like 80 degrees all week. So who you know, how do you figure all this stuff?
3: Well, you change your mind and hop on the motorcycle and say, there, it's not fall. Yeah.
2: Don't you feel like it's gotten warmer and warmer going into September? Like, there's like a real, like, before, I always felt like September was kind of cooling off quickly, and it would get really warm in June. Now it seems like June's always cooler, and then September's warmer. I don't know if
3: I was saying that the other day. You know, some of the school districts, I think, get it. Just start summer about June 15th, you know?
2: And go...
3: Summer into about September 15th, and call it good there.
2: Yeah. We can follow the actual calendar. It says when spring, when summer starts, and when fall starts, right? With the middle of September. It's a very good point. Well, it's a Friday. What do you have cooking here coming up on News and Views?
3: Well, Jim Shaw is going to join us. He wrote a big expose on the Dilworth, Glendon, Felton School District. It's pretty damning, Derek. And you know Jim, he's not going to write something like this unless he does his homework. So I want to know what, you know, I read the article. By the way, you can go to KFGO.com and check it out there. And I just want to see what Jim found out. I want to hear it from him. You know, the headline is the environment there is toxic. So think about that.
2: Wow, interesting. Well, he used to substitute teach there. Know a lot of people there. I'll have to, you know, check all that out because there is a very interesting story going on. And, you know, schools stuff can be, it can be a little tough sometimes, and hopefully they can figure all that out. So, yeah, I'll be looking forward to that.
3: I think from reading the article, I think that school superintendents or individuals need to talk to folks like Jim when they come in. It can't just be those who say, you know what, there's a problem here. I mean, and if the problem's as severe as what Jim wrote, which I don't doubt if Jim wrote it, I think that the superintendent and the leadership, they need to speak to him. And there's a major problem here.
2: Yeah, okay. Well, look into that. And then, boy, coming up late tonight, the Vikings are over on 101.9 Jack FM. We got the Twins on, Red Hawks on. As sports fans, we got a good weekend coming up for us anyway. And then,
3: yeah. Last night was a great weekend, too. You know, I started for me last night. You know, you got the University of North Dakota,
2: yes.
3: You know, big win. You got MSUM. I mean, it just, football's in the air, man. It's where it belongs.
2: There's no question. We are back for sure with that. So, all right. So that is coming up here. News and Views with Joel Heitkamp on the way until 11 o'clock, and he'll kick things off after a little national news here at the top of the hour. More KFGO news on the way. 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I mentioned 101.9 because I was thinking about, yes, Vikings on Jack. We got the Red Hawks over on the fan tonight. We got Twins baseball tonight, 6:30 right here on the Mighty 790, 104.7 KFGO.

0: I'm Sherry Preston. As search teams continue looking for survivors in Nepal, there are worries about possibly more flash flooding and mudslides like the one that killed over 500 people this week. ABC's Britt Clenett is in Kathmandu.
1: Helicopters have been whirring overhead, ferrying in supplies and pulling out survivors simply because so many roads and bridges have been washed away. American help is already rolling in, a pledge of $500,000. But this is a gigantic task hampered by monsoon rains and more warnings that landslides and floods could strike again.
0: Almost 1,000 people are still unaccounted for. Two LaGuardia air traffic controllers left work early on the night of the deadly collision between an Air Canada plane and an emergency vehicle earlier this year. Now, ABC News has learned the FAA wants the controllers fired. Two pilots were killed in the collision. Jury deliberations begin for another day in the Lindsay Clancy murder trial in Massachusetts. She killed her children but says she was suffering from postpartum psychosis at the time. This is ABC News. Still a lot of talk about the FDA's approval of a breakthrough drug to treat advanced pancreatic cancer. ABC's Michelle Franzen has more.
2: The FDA approved the drug that shows promise in clinical trials with those with advanced stages of pancreatic cancer. ABC News medical contributor Dr. Darian Sutton on the results.
3: It's an oral daily pill that targets a key genetic driver of tumor growth. And in studies, it was shown that when given to patients with metastatic pancreatic cancer, it doubled their median survival to just over 13 months compared to about 6.5 months for patients on standard chemotherapy. A third of the patients saw tumor shrinkage, and some patients lived years beyond the treatment.
2: The drug also could be covered by insurance. Michelle Franzen, ABC News.
0: Public health officials in North Carolina are reporting a case of a rare brain infection in a teenage girl. It comes from an amoeba that is found in freshwater lakes. It's harmless if swallowed, but can be fatal if forced up the nose into the brain, which can happen by jumping or diving or water skiing. I'm Sherry Preston, ABC News.
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8: Partly sunny and 58 degrees in Fargo-Moorhead at 8:03. I'm Austin Erickson with KFGO News. The Highway Patrol says a person is dead and another is hurt in a crash at University Drive and 13th Avenue South in Fargo. A witness says a car went into a home and a fire started. A sign in front of that home says Select Financial Services. It's been a dangerous year on the roads in Minnesota for motorcyclists. There have been 54 motorcycle-related deaths so far this year. There were 57 last year. Here's Gracie Stockton.
9: Office of Traffic Safety Director Mike Hansen says everyone on the road needs to work together to make sure that number stops ticking up.
10: Your blind spots are bigger than they ever have been. You have to know what's going on around your vehicle before you cross that intersection, before you change that lane, before you make a left turn or things like that. Motorcycle operators, please make yourself visible. Wear that protective high-vis gear. Put a helmet on. Always ride sober and things like that.
9: Hansen says they're primarily seeing fatalities in two key demographics, motorcyclists under the age of 25 and those 55 plus.
8: A motorcyclist has what police call an incapacitating injury after a crash in Grand Forks. Officers responded to the South Columbia Road and Night Drive around 4:15 Thursday afternoon, finding a pickup collided with a motorcycle. 26-year-old Andrew Peffer of Grand Forks was taken to the hospital. The pickup driver wasn't hurt. Authorities say the cause of the crash is under investigation and ask anyone with information to call them. 8:04, this is KFGO News.
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8: 22-year-old Garrett Kuntz of Mandan avoids prison time for a deadly distracted driving crash near Valley City. He pleaded guilty to manslaughter. In December, Kuntz's pickup struck and killed 27-year-old pedestrian Hersan Mejia on I-94. Under a plea deal, Kuntz received a 10-year suspended sentence, 3 years of probation, and 1,000 hours of community service. The judge acknowledges the penalty is fairly light, but emphasizes distracted driving must stop. He ordered Kuntz to speak to high schoolers about the dangers of distracted driving. The family of Ian Fry, the man who was killed in a T-bone crash south of Fargo, requests a planned tribute doesn't take place. It was planned for tomorrow at County Roads 14 and 81, where Fry was killed by a vehicle traveling at triple-digit speeds early Sunday morning. The tribute requested people drive by the crash site and honk their horn in remembrance. Congresswoman Julie Fedorchak and Secretary of Education Linda McMahon visited North Dakota schools Thursday. They went to Bismarck State College and Sweetbriar School, a rural school near Mandan for kids in kindergarten to eighth grade. They discussed efforts to give states more power over public education and reduce restrictions tying up federal funding. Now for a look at weather. 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Now and over to the Weather Cave with Too Tall Tom.
14: 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So, some showers and thunderstorms pushing into the middle part of North Dakota probably will not reach here today, but they could reach it here tonight. Now, just to the west of us, west of the valley, there's a chance sometime this afternoon that some of them could arrive. So it depends on where you are. Otherwise, partly to mostly cloudy sky developing, high temperature 83, south-southeast winds at 8 to 23 miles per hour. Mostly cloudy, a chance for showers and storms tonight, down to 66, south-southeast wind at 6 to 17. And tomorrow, partly sunny, more humid, and about 86, south-southeast wind 6 to 17. If there is a chance for showers tomorrow morning, it'd be very early and a slim chance, mainly on the Minnesota side, if that activity does develop tonight. Then tomorrow night, mostly cloudy and humid, a chance for more showers and thunderstorms. Look for a low of 68. And Sunday, partly sunny, humid, close to 90. There's a chance for showers and storms by Sunday night. Monday and Tuesday, clear to partly cloudy, less humid, lows from 57 to 63 and highs from 83 to about 87 degrees. Right now, partly sunny skies, some higher clouds and some mid-clouds beginning to push on in. 55 in Moorhead, 59 at the airport, and 58 at the KFGO Weather Cave.
15: News and views with Joel Heidkamp coming up in just a moment. First, though, we say good morning to third-generation auctioneer Max Steffes at the Steffes Group. They've been selling land, construction, and farm equipment, transportation, and a whole lot more since 1960. And Max, looking at next week's calendar, looks like you've got all those boxes checked for those categories, and you've got a hopper bin auction, too. What's going on?
16: Yeah, that's right. Everything from Peterbilt to New Holland belted tractors is what we're going to be doing next week. So we kick off the week with Austin Owens Farm Equipment Auction up in Thief River at 10 a.m. on Monday. Of course, the auction's open for bidding right now. Lot number one mentions, I just mentioned that belted New Holland tractor. That's going to be on the auction as lot number one. The list goes on. You got to take a look at that auction on Monday. And then Tuesday, we're selling some pretty shiny Peterbilts. There's about four of them on the Cody Husby truck and trailer auction. So that's a nice auction sale on Tuesday. We've also got some forklifts on the Wold Excess Construction Equipment Auction. We've got a land auction in Iowa. And then Wednesday, we got that nice West Central Minnesota Excess Equipment Auction with, I think there's about 14 tractors on the auction, everything from big four-wheel drives to a nice RX track tractor to There's even some combines on the auction. So got to take a look at that one on Wednesday. And then we end the week on Thursday with the Hopperman auction that you mentioned.
15: Yeah, that's going to be in Staton. In the West Central Minnesota Excess Equipment Auction, Max, there's going to be combines and headers. And fall also means land sales. If somebody wants to set up an auction for this fall, they still got time?
16: Yeah, hey, music to my ears. You bet there's time. We've got about 20 land and real estate auctions that we'll conduct in the month of September, selling over 5,000 acres of land. So, folks, that's right. 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
15: 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Max, you have a good weekend, and we'll talk to you next week.
16: We'll talk to you Monday. See you, Rusty.
15: We'll see you.

0: This is where the region comes to talk. 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
1: It's Friday.
2: Yes, it is. There's still Fridays in this summer left. In fact, there's two, and this is one of them. So get out there, get ready, and do what we always talk about, which is get outdoors, whether it's a baseball game like the Red Hawks or whether it's a football game like the University of North Dakota. I know who hangs out at those. The voice of sports on the News and Views on Radio Network, the Jack Michaels. How you been, buddy?
3: Doing well, Joel. Yes, if you're familiar with the movie Ghostbusters, when they say, don't cross the streams. We're crossing streams in sports world right now.
2: We got football
3: and that.
1: I feel like they're all crossing all the time now. Like, we don't have as rigid of seasons.
3: Yeah, they blend. Everything meshes.
1: I mean, didn't hockey, like, end a week ago?
3: Right, it just started this morning.
1: Right.
2: Well, March. March is your month, Ab. March is the month, I don't think, anything. You got basketball, and that's pretty well.
3: The madness, and that takes care of it. The March is so busy, so mad.
1: Yeah,
3: that it's full, but you're right. There's not as many on that. No, but it is good. It's awesome. I heard Abby talking to Joel on Downtown Abbey there. You got the races, the Fix It Forward Speedway there this weekend. You know, just some good stuff. The football, Joel, the Dragons open up their season, and this is a young team. But and when you lose to the likes of some of the skill guys and guys, period, that they lost, Jack Strand, you know, and Gage Florence and Perriman, they had, you know, what I call video game type offense, and they've got a good defense. The Dragons. So I think if people were yesterday, and Abby, obviously you're at the game, you're thinking, how's this going to be? Well, let me tell you how this went, Joel. Drew Huebner, the Hubes. I don't know. What are they? Does he call them the Hubes?
1: Now.
3: Drew, the Hughes.
1: Well, and I think remember right, he's a sophomore.
3: Uh-huh.
1: So we still have a lot of time to figure out his nickname.
3: Yeah, and by the time this, we're done talking between you, me, and Joel, he'll have five of them by the time the season's done. But he threw for 265 yards and four touchdowns. He ran for 104 and a score. So let's do math, boys and girls. That's a combined 369 yards of offense and five touchdowns. Kenan Lucas had nine receptions, 116 yards, and the defense holding Northern Michigan to 19 points. 41-19, the Dragons are off and running. But Joel and I want to know, Abby.
1: Yeah.
3: What snack did you go with last night at Nimzig?
1: I didn't get a snack.
3: Zero?
2: Oh, come on.
1: No.
3: What?
2: Abby, no. What the? You're at a football game.
1: I know. I had went out.
3: You
1: I
3: sneak something in?
1: I brought my water in. Oh. That was it, though. But you
2: that
1: honestly.
2: That was a fair question, by the way.
1: You can pretty easily there. It was funny. The first time I went to an MSUM game, I was very used to the strictness of the Fargo Dome.
3: Yeah.
1: Where you can bring basically just what the clothes
3: and
1: you're
3: I've
1: wearing.
3: And I've seen you pack for trips. So I'm just thinking you've got like almonds in this pocket of your purse.
1: No, I
3: you've
1: love
3: got
1: snacks.
3: A bologna sandwich maybe or some healthy thing.
1: I think it snuck up too quickly. I wasn't fully ready. I didn't have my snacks in place. Next Thursday or come Saturday games, like, I'll be set.
3: Yeah, there it is. Joel, when football season hits, because you broadcast it, obviously you officiated it, you've been around the sideline of that. Last night, Joel, at the Alero Center, you know, now I get it, the yard markers, the chain gang, that's changed over the years. Now it's electronic and all that. But last night at the Alero Center, there's like a pause, and I'm trying to think, oh, injury? Oh, is there a ruling? Oh, is it a replay? And then the white hat, he gets on the stadium loudspeaker. There's an official's timeout. Yard markers broke. I'm like, what? They broke the chain gang thing? But I said this.
2: Me.
3: I was telling Noah Wanzik and the crew yesterday, and Noah jumped in. I said, that is the toughest, you know what the toughest job to get into? It's like my dad's Pinochle League at the senior center. The only way that you got a chance to get in it, you had to pass away because that meant it left an opening for some new one. But Joel, tell me that the guys that hold the guys or gals, but hold the chain gang, you know, They do that for six decades. Like that is right.
2: Yes, that there's a family up to UND. Actually, one of them suffered a terrible injury once doing that. She broke her leg, and we did that game. We were on that game. But yes, those people are dedicated at UND. I will tell you this: I saw a down marker in a high school game break once. The chain itself break. Oh. And one of the boys was a fairly good machinist. He was a farm boy. He grabbed it, and he found a way to hook it into the hook. And he looked at me, and he said, you know what? A first down's no longer 10 yards for this game.
3: I'm just thinking, like, on Friday Night Lights in high school, you look down there, and there's usually the guy that runs the Senex and has for years, and he's one of the markers. He's probably about 75. And you got the guy on the other end, he's probably about 68, been doing it for 45 years. You can't physically get that job. Nobody retires from that job.
2: No, nobody retires. But here's the thing. If you're the athletic director of that school, you never call.
3: No.
2: You never have to make a call. You just say, they'll show up.
3: That's right. You know, Gary and Earl are going to be there probably right before kickoff and then go. North Dakota opened up their season yesterday against Long Island U. This team from North Dakota, they put their foot on the gas immediately in last night's game.
4: Looking downfield, Cox's arm, got a man. Goodlow, will it move? A shake and bake! A shake and bake! Touchdown, Goodlow! Touchdown, North Dakota! 28-0 UND. Holy cow! How about that move at around the 5-yard line?
3: And when your offensive line is
1: holy
3: six,
1: cow!
3: Holy cow! When your old line,
1: can't believe it.
3: I couldn't believe there was a catch last night by Sam Strandell. Oh man, alive! He went in traffic, caught it, pinpointed it, and the poor guy, he's falling backwards and he lands. I'm screaming touchdown! You were all going nuts. I'm knocking over cookies upstairs. Wheat thins are falling off a table. I mean, it's one of those scenes last night. And then Joel, he marks it down at the one. But, oh no! You can't mark that down at the one.
2: Come on!
3: You got to give that boy a score for goodness' sake. But you
2: have to shorten the chain.
3: Yeah, that's right. Hit that your buddy's chain that you talked about. It was 42 rip pretty quick. So that was a Jerry Kaminsky was good. First half, he didn't play the second. A lot of twos and threes played in the second, which probably for Eric Schmidt, that was the one down part, is you gave up 21 in the second half with the, you know, the twos and threes. So, you know, you need better depth, I'm sure. But that's not a bad thing either, Joel. Coaches, you know, they got the win. Obviously, it was over pretty quick in the second quarter. But you need depth. Depth is what's going to sustain you. That's what separates the teams that run and win titles. You got to develop that depth. So there's always something left on the table, Joel, as you know. Yeah, okay, you won. Yeah, the ones look great. But we need this, this, this, and this. So
2: yeah, I remember a while back when University of North Dakota made that jump into the FCS level, and, mm-hmm. and the one thing that they were short of was depth. By that,
3: right.
2: You know, sixth, seventh game, there were people dinged up like any football, you know, and they just didn't have the depth that they do now. You know,
3: right.
2: You know, they lost one of their best players, and yet it didn't show up. I mean, they've got depth now enough to not sit there and just throw your hands up.
3: There's something about a big old offensive line that must be fun for and having a good quarterback to work, operate behind. Then you got Danny Freund, the mad scientist, calling the plays offensively, and that was good. So all good. Fun day. People were tailgating. I think they had a crab boil or maybe a shrimp boil or I don't know what it was, but it was started 8 hours before the game.
2: So some of the boys up there from Minto and Leggett, I was there when they had a 20-some pound hamburger that I watched them flip. I still got a picture at the tailgate there. I mean, those boys, they know how to party.
3: Beef,
2: they
3: baby.
2: Know how to get after
3: beef. Yep. Valley City State in action. Oh, they fell short. Braden Madero stepped in. Pressed into service due to injury. He was 17 of 31 for 218 and a score, but they fall to Southwest Minnesota State 10-7. So there's some college football. As we know, North Dakota State opens up their season tomorrow against Jacksonville State, 4:30, the kickoff on that. My guess is they're probably tailgating now, right? Not for that game tomorrow. University of Jamestown, good luck to Tommy Dodge, our good friend. He's the head coach there at Jamestown now. They're at Upper Iowa tomorrow. Mayville State's at Briarcliff, and NDSCS is hosting Minnesota North College Vermilion, to name a few. Red Hawks, Robert Game, Sioux Falls, Bob Rohr's had it last night, and Bob did a terrific job. The Red Hawks and the Canaries, a lot of offense.
5: Here it is. Line drive, that one deep, right field. That's got a chance. It's back to the track, to the wall. It's gone. Chuka Pino Marcano, a three-run homer. Red Hawks have put five up in the inning. They lead it 5-0.
3: Track it down, Denise.
1: No, she was tracking.
3: Red Hawks win it 13-8 yesterday at Newman. They welcome Milwaukee in town. Abby also had this on Downtown Abby. It's the beginning of Fan Appreciation Weekend. Les Schwab Tire Centers just said, look, we'll sponsor the fireworks tonight. Here's what else we're going to do. I don't know. We got like $100,000 worth of gift certificate. We're going to be passing out $25 gift certificates. Here, one for you. It's like Oprah when she was giving away cars. One for you. Here's a car. Here's
1: I didn't see that one as a first 1,000 fans. I just saw it as everyone.
3: Everybody.
1: Yeah.
3: Yeah. Yeah. Everybody.
1: Usually it's the first X amount of people in the door.
3: And you can use that towards whatever service that you're going to get at Les Schwab. And that's just as are. You can win a cruise tonight. I get a cruise for two for four nights.
1: You should try to win that, Jack.
3: Oh, let's.
1: Joel and I will go with you.
3: I think so. We would be great on a cruise. I won't let go.
2: It's a cruise for two, so yeah, there's three of us. So, I mean, let's just be honest.
3: Well, pick someone up on the way.
2: Well, I'm headed to Scotland and Ireland. Oh, I'll just send me photos.
3: You'll hop on from there. You are going to go on a cruise, Joel. Yeah. You're not going to be able to canoe where you are.
1: No.
3: Those are where the big boats play.
2: The big boats play.
3: Twins called up Walker Jenkins. Thank you. Good. Your number one prospect's going to get it. He was tearing it up in AAA, and with a Bucks injury, they called him up. Big weekend for Minnesota. They're taking on the Chicago White Sox. The Sox lead the division. Twins are, here's what you need to know. They've got a little bit of catching up to do. They're four games back in the wild card, and it starts tonight. You know, you can't play the remainder of your schedule tonight, so you might as well just win tonight. And then
2: just one at a time,
3: one
2: baby.
3: At a time.
2: Just one at a time.
3: Vikings got one more preseason game. That's tonight, 8 p.m.
2: And trust me, I want you to tune into the radio and listen to that Vikings game. And if you are having a hard time sleeping, tune into the radio and listen to that Vikings game.
3: 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Great station. I love it. I put it in there. So you got that. You got the Twins and the Sox on 790 KFGL, the Triple Towers of Power. You have the Red Hawks in Milwaukee. 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A pregame at 6:40. And you got the Vikings in Denver, as we just said, on 101.9 Jack FM. That coverage begins at 7 o'clock. And you've got Leanne Rimes' birthday today, everybody.

0: Well, she have a, it's Joel, here's what it is. I know you're in Studio South. It's you know what? I just learned. Abby what? Has rhythm.
1: Oh, hello. I've seen that. She dances in the studio all the time. You know, here's the thing. I was thinking of this morning. Yeah. I have been watching Dolly Parton clips. You know, those little two-minute, you know, I'm thinking of Dolly. And I've been watching a ton of those clips. And I was thinking, what woman has this left an opening for? You know, there's never going to be that same look. There's never going to be that same kind of a personality. But who's going to be the next great songwriter? Who's going to be the next great, you know, vocal artist? Who's going to be the next great duet? And Abby, I just don't see anybody. And maybe I'm wrong, but, you know, there's nobody out there just with anything close to that.
0: You can sing, right, Abs?
2: I mean, are we talking Dolly Parton?
0: Well,
2: compared to Dolly Parton.
0: Hey, Joel and Abby, this is, you know, I don't know. I don't think I've somewhat got some smarts. You know, there's a couple things I've learned over the years. So Abby, last night, you know, I'm getting updates from the Dragons score, which is good because I may be able to check that out. And then, Joel, the last six. And I did see this at about 11:40-ish when I left to the Alaris. So Abby, just the last, normally it's food we text, like, what are you eating? What are you eating? She texts and says, oh, by the way, at whatever your text was, 11:11, there's a lunar eclipse.
2: Well, there was, I think.
0: And then my response was about to write in, is that 11:11 tomorrow morning? Hence the word lunar. And I went, is that, God, I'm a moron, of course, it's a lunar eclipse. And I pulled off that, so I didn't text it going, I must have lost it.
2: Did you
0: I've
2: look
0: lost
2: up?
0: My brain.
2: Did you check the moon? I figured you could see it on your way home.
0: I did.
1: It was gorgeous. About 100 and some people at my place here last night, you know, raising a buck or two for Bob Heitkamp and Elisa Mitzkog. But I have to tell you, the moon on the lake, it was gorgeous. And you know, I know it was a tough night to call a football game indoors, but you still got to go outdoors. You still got to hang out with the boys a while. And, Ab, you were outdoors. And chance a guy gets to spend outdoors on a night like last night?
0: Nice.
2: Wow. Yeah, it was a really nice night. And because the gal I was sitting with, we were admiring the moon. And then it was funny, when I got home, my brother had texted our like family group chat and said, by the way, there's a lunar eclipse tonight.
0: I had zero clue, so I really appreciate that text.
2: That would make sense. The mood was incredible. And then I looked out the window and I could see, I was like, oh, it's starting. And it's funny how it fades. And
0: I had forgotten about it. And our spotter, Joel, as you know, Cooper C., the man with the perfect hair, I was walking back and, you know, darker than a stack of black cats out. And Cooper C. and I are in the parking lot. And I might as well park in Grafton because it was a little full. And as we were walking, he goes, hey, I think it's a lunar eclipse. I went, oh, yeah, there is a lunar eclipse. I know this. I got a text. I said that. So we had about nine of us in the parking lot going to our cars, all just
2: staring up
0: at the moon.
1: Well, but I was staring at the moon and didn't know it. So, I mean,
2: it didn't, because the peak was at 11:11.
0: Right.
2: So
0: I caught it at like 11.
2: Think I looked outside at 9:30 and it was starting.
0: That seems a little early to be looking at a lunar eclipse.
2: Everyone looks at their lunar eclipse whenever they want.
1: Gorgeous. Yeah.
0: There's not a schedule.
2: You look at your lunar eclipse when you want to. I'll look at mine when I want to.
0: I like to look at my lunar eclipse when it's three quarters. I don't know what you're doing, Joel.
1: I like it right after Rosie used to bake it.
0: You can't fight the moonlight. Thank you, Leon Rimes, right there. And the tailgating and all that stuff, Joel, we don't have time for it. But my question today was an innocent one, and don't take it the wrong way. But what?
2: Why do you have that kind of a disclaimer?
0: Well, I know, but what specific part of a food is better than the great part of a food? And I thought, you know, like Nate Cohns had alligator. And he says, oh, the tail's the best. Alligator tail. He said, people say it, but it's really the back. And I thought, I love walleye, but the walleye cheek is a delicacy, right?
1: I love eggs, but if I didn't get to eat the yolk, I wouldn't eat the egg.
0: See that? So that would have been my question, like part of an animal where, you know, if you had this, but actually this.
1: Oh, you didn't say critter.
2: It doesn't have to be
1: food.
2: A critter. You could literally, the first thing that came to mind was the donut that Joel and I share every week.
0: Oh, no.
2: Bismarck filled with custard stuff.
0: I meant like from an animal. Like, you tried alligator? No, but I mean, have you
1: so
0: tried
1: like the back straps of a deer?
0: Right, a specific really part of an animal. Like, you know, on a cow, you know, the beef arm roach, but then the...
2: Hey, can you tell Nate behind you that we're going to be late for news?
0: DJ Coulter Agency. DJ! DJ Coulter brings you our sports. Nate, we'll get in the news here in a second. Sports. Thank you.
3: Joel Heitkamp.
1: Let's get you to Ellingson Drainage, and you know why. 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
6: KFGO News. It's partly sunny, 59 degrees at 8:31. I'm Nate Cohn. One person is dead and another person was injured in a fiery crash involving a car that drove into a building in South Fargo this morning. Fargo firefighters, police, and the North Dakota Highway Patrol were called to the crash shortly after 3 in the morning at 1155 13th Avenue South. Highway Patrol Captain Brian Neewin has confirmed that one person is dead, another person in the car was taken to the hospital. The identities of those involved were not released. The crash remains under investigation. Fargo police had initially asked the public to avoid that area. A motorcyclist has what police call incapacitating injuries after a crash in Grand Forks. Officers responded to South Columbia Road at Night Drive around 4:15 yesterday afternoon. They found that a pickup and a motorcycle had collided. 26-year-old Andrew Peffer of Grand Forks was taken to the hospital. The pickup driver was not hurt. Authorities say the cause of the crash is under investigation. Anyone with information is asked to contact them. This week, President Donald Trump announced new 50% tariffs on Canada. Senator Tina Smith says Minnesotans that she's talked to are not happy.
7: It is very hard to be a farmer right now. And now you've got, on the one hand, you've got the Canadian tariffs that have just been imposed, which are confusing to people. What is the purpose of this? How is this helping us?
6: She also says that she's talked to ranchers.
7: The president's decision to allow in all of this ground beef, supposedly, from other parts of the country. And our ranchers are sitting here and going, what the heck? Now we have to try to compete against these low-cost ground beef that comes from who knows where.
6: Smith is concerned that the trade war with Canada could have a lasting impact on the relationship between the two countries. It's 8:33, partly sunny Fargo-Moorhead. 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
6: 59, partly sunny. 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The Minnesota Department of Agriculture says early detection remains one of the best tools in the fight against emerald ash borer. Entomologist Angie Amborn.
10: The earlier we find it, the better opportunity that a community has to start to mitigate emerald ash borer within their jurisdiction. And that's really part of the point, is us getting out there early, offering that help.
6: The agency works with communities on surveys and management planning. A new survey shows that families across the United States are spending more for back-to-school shopping supplies. Reporter Ari Bergeron.
11: Families are shelling out between $850 and $1,000 per household on clothing, shoes, supplies, and technology.
12: Keep in mind that includes some of your back-to-school technology, so it's not a really surprising number, but, you know, I think things are costing families a little bit more here in Minnesota than they have in the past, so you're seeing some growth in the total amount of dollar spend.
11: President of Minnesota Retailers, Bruce Newstead, says there are various factors for the rise in spending.
12: Inflation and tariffs, but thinking of costs of transportation, we're kind of in the middle of the country. We're away from the ports, so ultimately, you tend to see just a little bit of a price difference, especially when transportation costs are up.
11: And just because school starts doesn't mean the spending stops.
12: Families used to buy their new shoes and jeans in June and July, and now you're seeing kind of some families wait until, you know, after Labor Day even, and maybe even into October to see if there's some kind of postseason deals.
6: Newstead says the national average is around $865 a family this year. But numbers in Minnesota are trending above that. He says the higher cost of technology is one reason why. Into the KFGO Weather Center now. 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Fargo-Moorhead, 59 degrees, partly sunny. Let's head into the weather cave for a full look at the forecast with Chief Meteorologist Tom Szymanski.
13: 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For the rest of the day, becoming partly to mostly cloudy, hazy, shower and thunderstorm chances should stay to the west. High temperature close to 83, south to southeast wind 8 to 23. Mostly cloudy overnight, chance for showers and thunderstorms. Low 66 with a south-southeast wind at 6 to 17. Partly sunny, more humid for tomorrow, about 86 south-southeast winds at 6 to 17. If there is a chance for showers tomorrow, it would be early in the morning, but just a slim chance, if even that. For tomorrow night, mostly cloudy and humid, a chance for showers and thunderstorms, 68. And Sunday, partly sunny and humid, 90 for the high, dew points close to 70, and there's a chance for showers and thunderstorms returning by Sunday night. Monday and Tuesday, clear to partly cloudy, less humid, lows from 57 to 63, and highs from 83 to 87. I'm KFGO Chief Meteorologist Tom Szymanski.
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14: Good morning. The trade relationship between the U.S. and Canada is best described as tense due to tariffs between the two countries. Currently, we're seeing December corn up a nickel and three quarters at 5.39. New crop November soybeans come in 11 and a half cents higher at 12.79. December spring wheat a nickel higher at 7.63. October feeder cattle up $3.83 at $3.18.08. October live cattle are $2.15 higher at $2.12.93. For October lean hogs, 28 cents lower at $80.63. 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
1: Welcome back to the News and Views of Radio Network. I was sitting here thinking about the special session, about, you know, legislative districts where kind of things are rocking and rolling and you know, trying to keep up, in fact, on some of the activities there. And one of the people that I call instantly and I say, all right, what's going on? You know, what are you seeing? Because there's just such a level of common sense and intelligence, quite frankly, is Dr. Elisa Mitzkog. She is a state representative from District 25, and she joins us right now. Doc, good to have you on News and Views. How you been?
16: Good morning, Joel. I'm doing well, thank you.
1: Good, good, good. Before we get into the special session, I want to talk about, you know, I'm an infrastructure guy. I never hide that on air. I know you are, too. I mean, that's been a lot of focus for you in your time in the legislature. Natural gas, making sure that communities can compete fairly against each other. And if you're one of those communities that doesn't have natural gas, that pipeline, you're in trouble. And so speak to me about that. Where are we at in that progress, Dr. Mitzkog?
16: Well, I'm happy to say that the gas, late 2024, started flowing. Additional gas capacity started flowing into the Wahpeton area. The line comes from Mapleton down into the Wahpeton area. And that project was spurred when we heard from local industry that they needed more gas capacity, because little did I understand, our gas was coming from Fergus Falls, the Minnesota side, and it was an old pipeline, and we were limited on capacity. So not only was our industry, but local grain elevators were getting, they were getting kind of shuttered when demand was up. So we brought more gas capacity. So there's potential for doing business in a cost-effective way, and then future growth, which is so important.
1: Well, I made reference to the fact that you have to be able to compete. You just said future growth. I mean, cities bid against each other. Cities go out and compete against each other for these jobs. And, you know, that's where it gets on an even playing field, Representative Mitzkog, is when you can get in a situation when you start putting all those things in front of any corporation or company, you have a shot. Because if you don't have that, they're not coming.
16: No, you're absolutely right. I mean, you can dangle all the incentives you want, but if there's not some basic infrastructure, such as energy, you're not going to attract industry. And, you know, as we know in North Dakota, we're heavily dependent on energy and ag to fuel our economy. But what I learned from my work in the interim and the energy committees, as our oil wells age in the Bakken, they produce a disproportionate amount of gas. So it oftentimes is flared. So when I found out the number of communities in North Dakota that were not served by natural gas, I thought they don't have a chance to grow. I mean, they're just going to do a slow death. So, you know, getting gas, North Dakota gas, out of the Bakken to work for North Dakota communities, it's really essential. And there is the proposed line that's coming from the Bakken to the eastern part of the state. And the Red River Valley is constrained by gas supplies. So getting that gas out of the Bakken to the east is really important for ratepayers to keep our homes heated, as well as industrial growth. So I think it's really important. And we have to have accurate information for our consumers and citizens. But this is really important for the future of North Dakota.
1: Yeah, well, and we're talking about infrastructure with Dr. Elisa Mitzkog. She's a state representative, longtime state representative, knows what she's doing from District 25, which is that southeast corner. You know, I see it every day when I see the ethanol plant. I see the growth that's happening. I see the expansion that's happening. I know they talk to you more than they talk to me. What are you seeing there? How is it progressing?
16: Wow, it's an exciting project. You know, they're going to go from, you know, I think 160 million gallons to 260 million gallons of ethanol per year. You know, going from a grind of 54 million bushels of corn to 87 million bushels of corn and additional jobs. That's huge for our farmers. You know, giving them additional markets, and it's going to be great for our county and the region. So I'm really excited. They've got a good, solid plan. We were able to go to work and get some money out of the DOT for some improvements, road improvements on County Road 1. So I think things are happening down there in your neck of the woods.
1: Yeah, and you can see logistically how they're setting it up for even more growth another day. You know, they're at the intersection of railroads. They're in a position where, going back to the very things you're talking about, the basic things you need to be able to produce ethanol. And, you know what our guys do. They raise corn. They raise corn. And having a place to sell it at a premium at times like this, when corn prices are down, when corn yields are down, I don't know where we'd be at, Elisa, without the ethanol plant and ethanol plants, for that matter.
16: No, they've been, it's been a boon for agriculture. But the other thing that we there's some conversations gaining traction in the state about in-state fertilizer production. I've worked with the group Northern Plains Nitrogen for a few years now. They've got a plan in the Grand Forks area about producing in-state granulated urea. And I'm really hoping that, we've got the feedstock with the natural gas, and really hoping that we can make this a reality, because that would be a big, big help for our producers, farmers.
1: Yeah, well, it goes back to one of the bigger needs that we have, right? Affordable fertilizer. I mean, we're struggling with it. There's no question about that. And the less dependent that we can get on the sources we got, the better off we're going to be. I want to talk a little bit as well about, you know, the growth at the State College of Science. You've been at that table. You've been in appropriations. You've sat there and advocated for an institution that just seems to grow. I mean, it just continues to be a place. And I think in large part, it's so much of that has to do with job placement and the fact that these young men and women know what they want to do with their life, and they know they're going to work where they want to work right after. I mean, you have to be awful proud of that place.
16: Oh, I am. I'm amazed by what they're producing in students and for our workforce. They're extremely successful and in producing what industry needs. And also, we can't overlook, you know, their foundation too, as far as the liberal arts. I mean, it's a great place to start. Transfer program into a four-year institution, but they continue to do great work, and I think are very nimble in responding to the needs of industry and employers across the state or the region.
1: Oh, stick around. I want to talk to you about the special session as well. You don't need to go see a patient. I want to visit with you a little bit longer. So, Elisa Mitzkog, ladies and gentlemen, state representative from District 25. We need to talk about the special session when we get back here on News and Views.
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1: Dr. Lisa Mitzkog is our guest. She's a state representative from District 25. Doc, I want to ask you, if I can, about the special session. The governor calling this special session, and the reason he said he called it for was for kratom. And the fact that, you know, this substance and what it's doing to the people that use it is devastating in many, many cases. Now, it came up before the House last legislative session. You were one of, I think it was a handful, maybe certainly just a little, House members that saw how dangerous it was and actually voted to do something about it. But you didn't win. I mean, did they get it now? I mean, do they see what you saw then?
16: Well, I think they have. I think the experts are now sounding the alarm. I mean, the medical experts and the public health experts. But back when we had that vote in front of me, I'd done a little bit of reading, and I was horrified. And, you know, I've worked on vaping and some of the other issues. And if consumers know exactly what they're getting when they buy these products, that's one thing. But oftentimes it's kind of off-label and a black market. And so what they think they're buying is not actually what's in that substance. And my back year and a half ago, when I learned and read a little bit more about kratom, I thought this is going to be dangerous, and this could have some significant effects in a person's health. So I voted no.
1: So as somebody who's lived her professional life through science, though, through helping people heal, I have to ask you, is it as dangerous? I mean, is it something that in just a couple of months you can solve? Because a complete ban of kratom, do you think that'll hold up?
16: Well, I mean, I'll wait and see, and I'll be listening to the input from testimony. But again, I think we can't overlook the data that we have in front of us from the adverse effects. And since this came to the light and in more public information, I've had several text messages, and one in particular, a young individual that high school became addicted, and his whole future became, you know, it just very serious. So I will be open. I will listen to the facts and the information and make, I think, the best informed decision I can, I think, for the best interests of North Dakotans' health.
1: Okay. Another issue coming up this legislative session, and it's one of the issues that certain talk show hosts have been saying is the driving force behind the special session. In other words, I'm not trying to run and hide from my comments. I think that the military gallery and the mess that it's in its adjacency to the Heritage Center is, I think mess is a fair way to describe it. We're paying people to not work right now because we don't have the money to pay them to work. You know, so there's all kinds of things going on with the military gallery, and they're going to knock on your door. When you go into that special session, they're going to want close to $40 million taxpayer dollars. Have you been studying this issue? Do you know where you're going to go on this issue?
16: Joel, that's a tough one. And I think if you ask a lot of my colleagues, they'll kind of have the same response. You know, I think when I initially saw the plans, I mean, it's a beautiful facility. But, you know, obviously that the plan that was laid out for the financing of it was there.

0: You bet. Appreciate it. Thank you for coming on. That's Common Sense, ladies and gentlemen. Dr. Elisa Mitzkog from District 25. When we come back, Jim Shaw is going to join us. He wrote a blistering article, and it's on Jim Shaw on the record. If you go to KFGO.com, you can read it there. But if you are the Dilworth-Glendon-Felton School District, you're not going to like the article. I mean, you're just not going to like the article because it talks a lot about what was going on, and it talks about how it was dealt with, and it talks about students and whether or not they were put forward first. We'll be back with more on News and Views right after this.
1: In North Dakota, we look out for one another. 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
8: ABC News, I'm Sherry Preston. The war in Iran going on for half a year now.
9: It's been 6 months since the U.S. and Israel launched massive strikes against Iran, wiping out its conventional military and killing more than 3,600 Iranians, according to human rights activists in Iran, including 165 people after an elementary school was struck, most of them children. all of this loss in a war the president said would be over in a matter of weeks.
8: ABC's Martha Raddatz. Thousands expected at a march on Washington today in support of voting rights. The Defend the Vote rally will take place at the Lincoln Memorial and coincides with President Trump's ongoing attempts to limit mail-in voting. In Nepal, the search for survivors from the devastating mudslide continues. The death toll more than 500. The Artemis II crew will receive the Congressional Space Medal of Honor today during a ceremony at the agency's Johnson Space Center in Houston.

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1: This is the story of the one. 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
6: Partly sunny and 60 degrees in Fargo Moorhead at 9:02. I'm Austin Erickson with KFGO News. The Highway Patrol says a person is dead and another person is hurt after a crash at University Drive and 13th Avenue South in Fargo. A witness says a car went into the home and a fire started. A sign in front of that home says Select Financial Services. The Clay County Sheriff's Office says a man is dead after a car was pulled from the Buffalo River north of Dilworth on Thursday. The Sheriff's Office says they received the report of a car in the river near 90th Avenue and 50th Street South around 5 p.m. The caller said they didn't see it go into the river but saw tire marks on the road. When deputies arrived, they found a car on the east bank of the river, a 24-year-old Fargo man inside, who was pronounced dead at the scene. His identity has not been released. The Clay County Sheriff's Office is investigating that crash. A ban on buying candy, pop, and other sweetened drinks with SNAP benefits in North Dakota has been postponed days before it was set to take effect. The decision follows an August 25th letter from the U.S. Department of Agriculture to state officials, referencing a recent federal court case striking down similar SNAP restrictions in five states. The court order criticized USDA for not following requirements to publish notice of the SNAP restrictions and accept public comment. USDA approved North Dakota's request to ban candy and pop from SNAP purchases in December 2025. The state pursued the change in part to secure more federal money from the Rural Health Transformation Program. A Minnesota dairy leader says milk prices have flattened. President of the Minnesota Farm Bureau, Dan Glessing of Waverly, says the market is stagnant.
7: We did see some hope here a few months ago, and then it dropped back off a little bit. But continue to figure out how to get more on the backside with putting less in on the front side of the cow.
6: Glessing adds costs continue to pressure margins.
7: Just to try and improve that efficiency to come down to a production cost level where you can be profitable, but that's more challenging than it sounds.
6: Now look at Chief Meteorologist Tom Szymanski's forecast today, becoming partly to mostly cloudy and hazy. High of 83, south-southeast winds 8 to 23 miles per hour. Tonight, mostly cloudy, chance for showers and thunderstorms. Low of 66, south-southeast winds 6 to 17. Tomorrow, if you're tailgating for the Bison game, partly sunny, more humid, high of 86, south-southeasterly winds 6 to 17 miles per hour. Tomorrow night, mostly cloudy and humid, chance for showers and thunderstorms and a low of 68. Sunny, partly sunny and humid, chance for showers and thunderstorms Sunday night, high of 90. And Monday and Tuesday, clear to partly cloudy, less humid, lows 57 to 63 and highs 83 to 87. From the KFGO News Center, I'm Austin Erickson.
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12: You bet it is. And like I said to as many people as I can, it's a Friday in the summer. So, yep, they're playing a little football. It feels a little bit like fall in the air, but it's still going to be 80-some degrees, and it's still going to be beautiful outside. So get out there, enjoy it, and enjoy your weekend. I'm sitting out here at Studio South looking out at... Well, it's not Lake Ontario. I will tell you that right now, but we'll talk about that a little bit later as well. You know, if you go to KFGO.com, which is the home base here of the News and Views Radio Network, you're going to find an article in there. You're going to find a weekly column in there that I was so happy when we had the opportunity to get this, to have it be part of what we do here. On the News and Views Radio Network and on KFGO. The column is called Jim Shaw on the Record. Now, Jim Shaw is a name that most of you know from his investigative journalism on television for years and his work in producing news as well, both at KVRR and I know he worked in a lot of different capacities, did some television for DAY. That being said, Jim writes amazing columns, just amazing columns. And he wrote one that I need to bring to your attention because I read this and I was like, Jim, we got to visit about this on air. I mean, this is serious, serious stuff. And he said, yeah, I can do that. So, Jim, good to have you back on News and Views.
13: Always glad to be here. Thanks for asking, Joel.
12: You bet. The premise of this article is what's going on and what happened at the Dilworth Glendon Felton School District. If you would, just give people a little recap of what you found through your investigation.
13: Boy, there's a lot I found. It started with one phone call to me about would I be interested in writing about this with just a little bit of information, and then the more people I talked to, and then the more people I talked to, and the more who led me to others and others and others. And it got to be so much that I couldn't do it in one column. So what I had come out yesterday, that's just the first part. I'm going to have a whole lot more coming out Thursday of next week. But what I had that came out yesterday is I interviewed three former educators from Dilworth Glendon Felton, two of them former teachers, one of them a former principal, and they all talked about what a horrible climate it is to work there. It's so demeaning and insulting to women. They're not asked for their opinions. They're treated horribly. And then they gave all sorts of horror stories and individual situations. So if you want, I can just give you a few of them. There was one teacher I talked to, and she had a transgender student who was being harassed by students and the staff. The teacher complained about it as the student is basically saying she may commit suicide, and the school didn't care. And they said they don't want to hear it. Mind your own business. That same teacher was called a horrible name by a student. The first, actually two words, the first begins with an F, the second begins with a C, and she told the principal about that, assuming that student would be disciplined. The student was not disciplined, and the principal said, that's your effing problem, you deal with it. Then in that classroom itself, there were all sorts of issues going on that the school did not repair, or certainly did not repair in a timely manner. This was going on for months. They had mice coming in every day from the ceilings and the walls, dozens of them. The classroom was 90 degrees for the entire school year. Didn't fix that. Another teacher talked about the harassment she received from all sorts of students, but the one notable situation was she had a student in class pulls her aside and shows her a photo of himself holding assault weapons, and he's hinting that he might use them in the school or at the school prom. And there were no consequences for that student at that time. And then later he comes back and shows her the ammunition. And can you imagine if that student actually took those weapons and fired up the school, and the school district knew about this might happen and didn't do anything? And then finally, I interviewed a principal, former principal. So she was in constantly meeting with the administrators, that's the superintendent and the other principals, and she said it was the most sexist environment she'd ever been a part of, and there were all sorts of sexual innuendos, and at the meetings, they would talk about boobs and bra sizes and butts, and she was so uncomfortable, and it was so disgusting, and this principal, she was making very good money. She was making $139,000 a year, but she hated it so much, she hated that environment, that she quit her job without having another job lined up, even though she was making a tremendous salary.
12: Yeah. In your article, you point out she didn't have a job. She just said, that's it. I can't take it anymore, and she left. Some of the things that in your article you point out, that the language that was used and, you know, the atmosphere, you know, I was sitting here thinking, you know, we all talk about, you know, these massive shootings in schools. And oftentimes the argument reverts to the individual that holds the gun. You know, we can talk about the caliber. We can talk about the weapon. We can talk about the ammunition. We can talk about a lot of things. But in the end, the one thing a lot of us agree on is if we could get to that person sooner, if we could get to that individual and know what their intentions were, then we can save lives. For that to happen and that student to not be dealt with, Jim, I mean, that the other stuff, damning, just terrible. I understand that. We'll get to some of that. But for me, as a parent, when somebody's showing their hand and threatening with an assault weapon, threatening with ammunition, that's almost, well, all of it's unforgivable, but this one is like, my God, this is, have we learned nothing, Jim?
13: Well, that's what it sounded like in this case. And fortunately for this teacher, the second time around, she had a different strategy, because the first time around, there was no discipline, nothing happened to that student. The second time, when he showed his a photo of, with the ammunition, then she went to the school resource officer, and that school resource officer took it seriously, whereas her principal apparently did not. But, oh my God, if ever that was a warning sign, if ever there was a time to react, it was when he first showed her that photo, and they should have just made this a top priority. It's just stunning that they kind of dismissed it and didn't do anything with it. And thank God nothing happened. But as we know, it happens in other schools. It happens a lot. It could have happened here. As a matter of fact, and I can't say this with 100% degree of certainty, but I was told that this student did get involved later with a real-life shooting situation. He did shoot somebody.
12: When we come back, ladies and gentlemen, we're going to talk about, you know, where it's at now. This is one in a two-part series. So we're touching on the top of it. I encourage you to go to KFGO.com. You can see what I've missed to ask. That's a big part of what Jim's doing here. Jim Shaw, On the Record. Go read it. just go read it. But we are going to talk about some of the details when we come back. But first, I go find out what your weekend weather forecast is with Too Tall Tom Szymanski.
14: Good morning. Temperatures started off in the 40s, 50s, and 60s thanks to high pressure, but a disturbance is bringing showers and thunderstorms to western and parts of central North Dakota and also northwestern and parts of north central South Dakota. That will push eastward, and they will tend to break up as time moves forward, but they could regenerate late today and into tonight as they push toward the valley and eventually into Minnesota during the nighttime and tomorrow period. The showers and thunderstorms should end across central and eastern Minnesota either late tonight or into tomorrow morning, after which another system will bring additional chances for showers and thunderstorms to the central and western Dakotas during the daytime tomorrow, and then pushing toward the valley region and into Minnesota once again by tomorrow night. The process repeats itself again as we look into later on Sunday and also into Sunday night. Some storms may achieve muscular status, but certainly not all of them will. 70s, 80s, even a few places near 90 today. That also holds true for tomorrow. A lot of 80s and a few 90s on the board. In between tonight, we'll be in the 50s and 60s. Thomastown, North Dakota, high today near 83. I'm meteorologist Tom Szymanski from the News and Views Regional Weather Cave.
12: Thank you, Tom. Before we come back to more details, I'm going to go to the text club, our Adventure RV text club, and get a couple of these to Jim. One says, does Shaw have 100% evidence, or is it coming from former employees? Some of these allegations are serious, so he better be 110% accurate on this. Jim?
13: Well, the first story, which was with Lisa Prindle Frank, I have visual evidence. You can see a student holding a jar with mice in it. You can also see she took a photo of the thermostat, and it said 90 degrees. And the other stuff, these were teachers' stories, which I'm sure could be documented, because the student resource officer would have to have a record of that teacher going to her about the student with the ammunition. And the other one, there's a record that principal resigned, and she's saying what she said. But I want to make clear that I called the school superintendent's office before any of this was published, and I gave them a chance to refute some of these allegations, and they declined to comment, which is their prerogative. They didn't have to. But in my mind, as someone who's been in the journalism biz in this area for 47 years, I wouldn't have written it. I wouldn't have had it published if I wasn't convinced that these things were true. When you talk to teacher or parent or student time and time again here, and they all have their own horror stories, they can't all be making them up. There's a pattern here. If it was just one or two, I wouldn't have written it. I would have been convinced. But with so many of them saying similar type things, that was pretty overwhelmingly convincing to me.
12: Okay, here's the other part. I want to extend an invitation as well to any administration member of the Dilworth Glenda Felton School District. They are more than welcome to come on this show, this region-wide radio show, and speak to some of what was written here. And that same invitation goes to any school board member at Dilworth Glenda Felton. When we come back, more questions coming in by text, more items in the column. We're going to do all of that when we come back here on News and Views.
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12: Help. We're talking about Jim Shaw's article at KFGO.com. It's titled Jim Shaw on the Record. We're talking about Dilworth Glendon Felton and his investigation into that. Jim, a text message comes in and says, have these complaints been brought forward to the school board if administration leaders are failing at addressing? Or were they just brought forward to one of the top, parentheses now, investigators at KFGO Radio? Surprised Shaw had time to play Sherlock Holmes on this since he spends so much time crying about Republicans. Jim.
13: Well, my history is of being a journalist and being an investigative journalist, and that's who I am. And that's what this was about. This took months and months and months to work on. And I made sure before it was ready to be published, I had every I dotted and every T crossed. So I'm very confident in the accuracy of the work. And as you may have noticed in this column and the one next week, I really don't have any commentary. I wrote these as straight news stories, which again is my roots. It's again is really who I am. And I let the comments from the teachers and the former principal speak for themselves. Or in the one case also, I had a former student who talked about how she was picking up the mice every day. There was no reason for me to interject anything. I think either people are going to be horrified with what they read or shocked, or they're not. I didn't need to throw more fuel on the fire. So in this one, I took at it entirely different. And as for the other comment about going after Republicans, well, I'm very concerned about what's happening in the White House and those who enable the person in the White House. And those are legitimate topics to be written about. But that has nothing to do with this. That's a separate animal. But first and foremost, I've always been a journalist, and I'm always about facts. And, you know, you can. I expected when I wrote this, and I expect it again next week, that they'll go after the messenger, and the messenger is me. But these stories stand for themselves, and I want to give these teachers and the principal credit, because they put their names to it. This is not going to be easy for them either. They put themselves out there in telling their stories, and I'm sure people will try to discredit them, but they wouldn't have put their names to it if these experiences didn't happen, and they wouldn't have put their names to it if there aren't real, real problems in the Dilworth, Glendon, Felton School District that need to be addressed.
12: Jim, you mentioned in the article that one of the administrators that wasn't there for these individuals no longer works in the Dilworth, Glendon, Felton School District. Is that safe to say?
13: Yes, that was the first case with the first teacher I commented when she was reporting the incidents, such as the name calling directed towards her and the transgender stuff. But for other incidents here, the principal is still there, and for what you'll read next week, the principal is still there. The one who they dealt with is still the same principal. So for the most part, people are still in place who dealt with these situations.
12: Okay. When we come back, I want to talk a little bit about, you know, the action items, where it can go from here. Obviously, there's another article to come, and there's more information that's going to come out in that article. For those of you that that are driving and can't just pull it up, know that there's audio provided in that column, and the audio provided is Jim Shaw himself pointing out what's in that column. So you can enjoy that column that way as well. So you simply go to KFGO.com and you'll find it there. It's getting clicks like crazy. So more coming with Jim Shaw right after this.
0: Young people speak in their minds, are getting so much resistance.
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3: KFGO News at 62 degrees, partly sunny, Fargo-Moorhead at 9:30. I'm Nate Cohn. The Clay County Sheriff's Office says a man is dead after a car was pulled from the Buffalo River north of Dilworth yesterday. Sheriff's Office says that they received that report of a car in the river near 90th Avenue and 50th Street about 5 p.m. The caller said they did not see the vehicle go in the river, but saw tire marks on the road. When deputies arrived, they found a car in the east bank of the river. A 24-year-old Fargo man was inside. He was pronounced dead at the scene. His identity has not been released. Clay County Sheriff's Office is still investigating the crash. Minnesota State Patrol, Sanford Ambulance, Dilworth Fire, and Red River Regional Dispatch assisted the Clay County Sheriff's Office. A West Fargo man was arrested on suspicion of DWI after being found in a cornfield in Otter Tail County. The Otter Tail County Sheriff's Office responded to a crash southeast of Pelican Rapids around 9:15 last night. Deputies saw an empty vehicle with severe damage. They later found 36-year-old Alexander Grinnell using a drone. He was arrested without incident. Fargo Municipal Court is temporarily relocating to the Fargo Civic Center. The city says that that relocation is necessary because of structural concerns with the parking garage underneath the Municipal Court building at 402 NP Avenue. The relocation goes into effect on Monday. Services will still be located on the, or will be located on the second floor of the Civic Center. Anyone with scheduled court appearances should appear as scheduled unless told otherwise. Court hearings, payments, and record services will be offered at the new location. Ground Transportation Center also had to be relocated earlier this month due to similar structural concerns. Those services are now offered at the former Downtown Engagement Center at 222 4th Street North in downtown Fargo. Minnesota is continuing a biological control program aimed at slowing emerald ash borer infestations. The Department of Agriculture's entomologist Angie Amborn says the state has spent years releasing a natural enemy of the beetle.
4: We started doing biological control releases back in 2010, and since then we've released over 700,000 wasps. And what we do are we release tiny little wasps that are highly specific to emerald ash borer.
3: The insects target emerald ash borer while having little to no impact on native species. Taking a look at the KFGO Weather Center forecast, we're expecting some clouds to move in today, becoming partly to mostly cloudy, hazy skies. 83 degrees for the high temperature, south-southeast winds at about 8 to 23 miles an hour. Overnight, mostly cloudy. We do have a chance for showers and thunderstorms overnight, 66 degrees for the low. Tomorrow, partly sunny, a little more humid, 86 degrees for the high temperature. Tomorrow night, mostly cloudy and humid. There's another chance for showers and thunderstorms, 68 degrees for the low temperature tomorrow night. 62 right now, partly sunny, Fargo-Moorhead, Macon, News Radio, KFGO.
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0: Jim Shaw on the record. If you go to KFGO.com, the home base here of the News and Views Radio Network, you'll see he wrote about Dilworth, Glendon Felton, and what happened to some teachers there. It appears that one was fired. I think two others quit. Is that safe to say, Jim?
1: That is safe to say, yes.
0: Okay, and the principal in question for some of this is now gone. That principal, is he still in education somewhere, Jim? Or did
1: yes,
0: you investigate
1: he went,
0: that?
1: He went to another school district.
0: Have you spoke to him at that school district and give him a chance to respond?
1: I have not. I went with the superintendent. The buck stops with him. And again, and he was very gracious. And he said, that he's working a lot on the referendum they have coming up. But the superintendent is the spokesperson for the district, and the superintendent should have known all of that. So I have not, and I did not try the current principal at the high school because, again, that would have had to go through the superintendent. But, again, most of the stuff dealing with the high school involves the current principal, and you'll read and hear more about that next week. With some other similar but different situations that I'm reporting next week.
0: Okay. The text message comes in and says, how come we're not naming the school and the principal in this situation? Well, we are naming the school. It's Dilworth Glendon Felton. They're saying, and the principal in this situation, and our teachers not mandatory reporters. Jim, your response to that?
1: Well, they did report all this stuff. That was their frustration, is that it didn't go anywhere. The first teacher talked about what was going on, and they told her that was her problem. The second teacher, this is the one who with the student who showed off his assault weapons, she told the principal. So that was their, again, that was their frustration, is that things would be going on, and the school didn't act on that. And again, you will see next week, one of the constant themes is lack of discipline against misbehaving students, lack of consequences for misbehaving students. It's a pattern over and over again. And as one of the teachers said to me, it's like they reward the bully and they ignore the teacher. So they tell me that's the climate in that school district.
0: Somebody texted in and said there are no politics in that article.
1: There
0: aren't. Jim, I think that they're backing you on what your point is there.
1: There aren't. There are some columns I will write about politics. There are some I will not. I don't want to write. Believe me, I have no desire to write about Donald Trump every week or every other week. I write whatever's the hot topic. And this one became a priority. But again, this took me months and months to put together until I finally felt I had it. And I feel very, very confident in what I wrote. And I know it's hard for people to accept. And I know there's a tendency, again, to blame the messenger or to try to poke holes in this. But the superintendent was given an opportunity, and that opportunity still exists, to comment about this, or anybody else at the school district can comment on this. I don't think this issue is going to go away. Ever since I wrote what came out yesterday, my phone has blown up. Even since we've been on the air, I am hearing from other former teachers. I am hearing from parents who had situations. So next week's column, which was already going to be long, is now going to be even longer because I want to finish it up next week. But there's a whole lot of stories out there, and they can't all be making them up. There's something there. And people were afraid to speak out, I might add. And they, because a lot of them thought, well, I'm the only one, and I'm just one person against a very powerful school district and a powerful administration and a school board that they feel doesn't either listen or doesn't care. But there's strength in numbers, and one speaks up after another. That seems to have opened the floodgates.
0: Well, here's what opens the floodgates for me. I mean, you're reporting in the article about a young person struggling at life, a transgender student who spoke to her teacher and wanted to commit and was thinking about committing suicide, and it was ignored. And then you're speaking about a young man who is threatening a teacher by showing her weapons, ammunition, all of that at a time when we all know what's happening in our schools. And so it really can't get more serious than that, Jim. Have you been contacted at all by the attorney representing Dilworth Clinton Felton?
1: No, I have not been contacted by anybody. Like
0: what about
1: I said,
0: the parents of the what I would call the students, let's put it that way. What about the parents of the students? Have you been contacted by them?
1: Funny you should mention. And next week's column will have at least two sets of parents talking about things that happened to their kids. But, I was contacted yesterday after this was published by the mother of the transgender student who was being harassed at the high school and talked about committing suicide. And she had some very interesting things to say. We might be talking more. She wants to talk to me more. So, yes, I've heard from them and I've heard from others. And so I have a lot of more phone calls and text messages and emails to sort through.
0: Well, the one thing that jumps out and just stares at a person in this article is that the teachers gave their names.
1: Believe me, they did not want to. They did not want to. And I told them it was crucial that they did. Next week, I'm going to have a couple of anonymous people, but people who are familiar with that school district will know who I'm talking about. I said, yeah, the story is so much more credible when I've got a name attached to it. I got to have the name. And one teacher sent me a photo to give it more credibility. Next week, I'll have another teacher with a photo. I can't give them enough credit because this is going to be hard on them. But they wanted the story told. They felt the story needed to be told, and I felt that the story deserved to be told.
0: I'm just going to say this, and this isn't a counter or an argument to Jim. I appreciate Jim bringing this forward because you can't get better until you find out what's wrong. So I understand that. My experience with the Dilworth Clinton Felton School District had been nothing but positive because, I officiated, but I didn't get to see the inner bowels of the school. I didn't get to see teachers that were willing to put their name on the line and put their careers and their reputations out there for the public to say, are you lying or are you not lying? You know, when you give your name to it, you open yourself up. And so if the superintendent is worried about a bond issue, I would suggest, yes, that's vitally important, but making sure people feel their kids are safe, it's hygienic, and they're in a learning environment is more important, I would think, than anything. And so my point is this, Jim, in saying all that, if the superintendent wanted to see the article now, because he's going to get pressure after this interview, if he wanted to see that next article and comment on it or be in it, would you be open to that?
1: Yes. He has my number. He has my name. What I would do, my thought is if he wanted to comment is let him see then what's coming up next thing, and then he can then comment on anything he wants, and I would publish it. I have an obligation to publish that if he's going to respond. That would be irresponsible of me if he had something to say about what I had written and I did not publish it. So he absolutely has that open invitation to do that, and I think the public would be interested in it because I have a feeling the story is going to grow some more, and whether he talks to me directly, which, again, he has no obligation to do, but whether he talks to me directly or at a school board meeting or does internal discussion, the school board and the superintendent are going to have to deal with this because it's out there in the public. People are talking about it, and you can't put the genie back in the bottle. You can't put the toothpaste back in the tube. It's out there, and if you ignore it, then that's not a good look either.
0: Well, and as the individual that's in charge of KFGO, I can tell you this. I'm the one that recruited Jim to write for KFGO when I saw the opportunity to have him do that. Jim came to me ahead of time with this article, and I said, that isn't our situation, Jim. You know, you wouldn't be writing at KFGO if I didn't trust you to, number one, put things out there that are factual. Number two, be afraid to actually speak about what you find out. And he's not afraid to speak about what he's found out. So those individuals who are out there using words like lawsuit already, I'm going to say this one more time. If the superintendent wants to come on this show, if any school board member wants to come on this show, they are more than welcome to do so. We will address it. But this was going to find its way into the light of day. And so just understand that. Jim, the Minnesota Department of Education, is there any communication with them? Did the teachers talk to them? What is their involvement, if any, on this?
1: As far as I know, there's no involvement. The teachers, I found, were frightened. They were frightened to tell anybody. You look at that principal who quit. She was frightened to talk about it. You'd feel like you're the only one and you're up against the world. I'm not saying they shouldn't have, but it's very difficult, whether you be a teacher going against your entire school district or somebody else in a big company and you're one person going against them. It's tough. The odds are stacked against you. The situation makes you be the bad person for reporting it. But maybe now it'll change. I don't know. But so many of these people just kept their stories inside of them. And finally, what happened was, and you'll read a couple of these situations next week, there were some incidents that happened in the last school year. That was the breaking point for a couple of teachers. The first two teachers I talked to, you'll read about next week, and they'd had it, and they said it's time for people to find out about it, and it just so happened that I know somebody who those teachers had talked to, and that person talked to me, and that person put me in touch with those teachers, and even then I was like, wow. I wasn't really sure if I was going to do anything with it, but I needed to talk to more people, and then I was convinced I had to do it. And again, for those who are writing in and disparaging me, I get it, but I've been doing journalism in this town for 47 years. I'm proud of my record. I've never had to go back and retract a story. My stories are thoroughly researched. They are based on one thing only, and that is accuracy. And I wouldn't write it if I didn't feel these stories hold up. I had
0: Jim,
1: no knowledge of the district. I just followed wherever the story took me.
0: A number of good questions that I want you to get a chance to address that don't require long answers, but I just want you to get a chance to speak to them when we come back. More coming your way here on News and Views.

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11: Another article coming next week. This week, Jim Shaw on the record addressing a situation in Dilworth, Glendon Felton School. Jim Shaw is with us. I want to read one of these text messages. It says, I'll close with this. I wonder why people don't want to do civic duties, run for school board, city council, etc., because news, in parentheses, shows like this don't apply common sense. Employees sometimes disagree, agree with employers. Students sometimes pick on each other. People, in parentheses, go on record as anonymously. Sure, there might be an issue here, but does it deserve to be publicly aired, or should it be addressed through other means? Give that big picture some thought. My point being, but you got your clicks. Congrats. Jim, you want to address that?
12: Sure. The school district is the government. This is public. Your kids are going there. Your tax dollars are going there. So people need to know what's going on in their government, whether it be the school district or the governor's office or the legislature or the education department. But this is very, very important. And what my motivation is here is informing the public. Just let them know what's going on and see how it carries out. But for me to have come across this information and then not have explored it and written about it would have been irresponsible. This is what you hired me to do, is to alert the public about what's happening in our community. And what I found was very egregious and disturbing. And hopefully in the long run, this will lead to some positive change. I have a feeling that in the long run, conditions will be better in the Dilworth-Glendon-Felton School District.
11: Text message comes in and says, I'm a parent from a DGF that just pulled their kids from the district. I have a lot of information. Please reach out to me. That phone number will be given to Jim. It says the amount of people coming forward in the last 24 hours is incredible. Thank you, Jim, for covering this. I have a feeling you just scratched the surface. So, again, more coming next week, Jim. I'd like to tell you I look forward to talking to you about it then, but I'm not sure that I do. I'm not going to lie to you.
12: Your call, Joel. It's going to be published with or without another interview about this. So
11: yeah,
12: I'm fine
11: yeah,
12: either way.
11: It's just when you read about kids like this and you hear this, it's so uncomfortable to talk about. And yet if you don't talk about it, how are you going to fix it? And so I want to end this one more time, ladies and gentlemen. The school board, the superintendent, all of them are welcome on this show to express their views. That's why it's called News and Views.

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7: ABC News, I'm Sherry Preston. Jurors in the Lindsey Clancy murder trial are beginning their first full day of deliberations. Nine women and three men deciding whether the Massachusetts mom intentionally murdered her three children in 2023. Defense attorneys say she was suffering from postpartum psychosis at the time. ABC's Deborah Roberts is at the courthouse.
8: The judge in this case praised those jurors who have sat through 21 days of intense and often disturbing testimony, saying he's never seen one more focused on the facts. Well, now, of course, we'll see how long it takes them to sort them all out.
7: In Washington,
9: if I can show
7: thousands taking part in a rally at the Lincoln Memorial today, protesting voting rights they say have been stripped under President Trump. More than 300 people pulled from a hydraulic plant tunnel in Nepal. They were rescued after the mudslide that killed at least 500. The Congressional Space Medal of Honor being given to the crew of the Artemis II mission in Houston shortly. This is ABC News.
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2: Partly sunny and 65 degrees in Fargo-Moorhead. I'm Austin Erickson at 10:02. The Highway Patrol says a person is dead and another is hurt after a crash at University Drive and 13th Avenue South in Fargo. A witness says a car went through a home, into a home, and a fire started. A sign in front of that home says Select Financial Services. The Clay County Sheriff's Office says a man is dead after a car was pulled from the Buffalo River north of Dilworth on Thursday. The sheriff's office was called to 50th Street near 90th Avenue around 5 p.m. The caller said they didn't see the vehicle go in the river but saw tire marks on the road. When deputies arrived, they found a car on the east bank of the river. A 24-year-old Fargo man was inside and pronounced dead at the scene. His identity has not been released. A West Fargo man is arrested on suspicion of DWI after being found in a cornfield in Otter Tail County. The sheriff's office responded to a crash southeast of Pelican Rapids around 9:15 Thursday night. Deputies saw an empty vehicle with severe damage. They found 36-year-old Alexander Grinnell using a drone, who was taken into custody without incident. Federal immigration agents appear to be relying more heavily on arrests at or near Minnesota correctional facilities following Operation Metro Surge. An analysis of federal immigration records shows ICE arrested more than 900 people statewide from March through early August. Around 70% involved people in or near jails and prisons, a sharp increase from roughly 3% during the surge. Nearly 80% of those detained had criminal convictions or pending charges. Minnesota law doesn't allow someone to be held beyond their normal release date solely because of an ICE detainer. This week, President Trump announced new 50% tariffs on Canada. Senator Tina Smith says Minnesotans she's talked to aren't happy.
3: It is very hard to be a farmer right now. And now you've got, on the one hand, you've got the Canadian tariffs that have just been imposed, which are confusing to people. What is the purpose of this? How is this helping us?
2: Smith also talked to ranchers.
3: The president's decision to allow in all of this ground beef, supposedly, from other parts of the country. And our ranchers are sitting here and going, what the heck? Now we have to try to compete against these low-cost ground beef that comes from who knows where.
2: Now for a look at Too Tall Tom Szymanski, our chief meteorologist, forecast today becoming partly to mostly cloudy, hazy, high of 83. Tonight, mostly cloudy. Chance for showers and thunderstorms and a low of 66. Tomorrow, partly sunny, more humid, high of 86. Tomorrow night, mostly cloudy and humid. Chance for showers and thunderstorms and a low of 68. 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
8: I had a chance to meet Dan Ehlers a number of times. Dan is, to say he's passionate about South Dakota and where South Dakota is and where it could go would be an understatement. This is a man who travels all over the state, has served the state and the state legislature, and serve South Dakota in many different capacities. He's put his name on the ballot, and he said, you know what, I'm willing to and want to be the next governor of the state of South Dakota. And so when all of that happened, you start following the campaign a little bit. And I have to tell you, it's one of those things that surprised me. And maybe it's just because it's so local to me. And yet it didn't surprise me because of the talent that we're talking about. Steve McClary is a friend of mine. He's from Siston, South Dakota. And Steve is somebody who also served in the legislature. And Dan called him and said, you know what? Get on this ticket with me. Run. There's issues we got to talk about here. And Steve agreed to do it. And I said, come on. I mean, it's time for you to come on News and Views and talk about that a little bit. And he was willing to. Steve, good to have you back on News and Views.
9: Yeah, thank you, Joel. It's good for the listeners of South Dakota to get a little time here.
8: You bet. So let me ask you this. When Dan called and said, are you willing to do this? Are you up for it? Was this an immediate response? I mean, this is a big step.
9: It's a big step, but I think everyone needs to keep in mind this has been going on for probably 4 months. It was probably a half a dozen of us. And I think the timing, the issues came down to, you know, picking the individual, not only that he knew personally for, you know, the last 15 years, but the reason why. Agriculture, healthcare, local government, you know, those kind of stood out to Dan, and I got the call, and I was actually out in the field haying when I got the call. And you got a minute? Yeah, I got a minute. He said, are you ready, buddy? He said, I'm picking you. I said, I'm ready.
8: Good for you. What's the biggest issues facing South Dakota right now? What are you looking at, staring at, and saying, look, we can't ignore this anymore?
9: Well, I think to be very upfront and honest with everybody, that's been going on now for a while is local government and just the personality of meeting and listening to people. That's what we're hearing. And I'm glad you brought that up. Because, you know, we've been doing meet and greet. I don't think the other side is, but it's actually absolutely phenomenal. And those that know Eden, I mentioned at a recent meeting, we had a town hall meet and greet in Eden, South Dakota. Anybody that knows that small town, it's not very big the population. I don't know if they've even got 100. We had more people that packed into their community center than what the population of Eden is, Joel. And this is the emotion that are coming out. It seems like we want to be heard. We want to be listened to. You know, and that's not the only issue, but I mean, that's what we're hearing. People are coming out, listen to us. This is the issue. And it's a good thing. We've talked for years. Joel, you and I have people get involved, local government, counties, townships, cities, schools, get involved. And now we're finally seeing that happen. People are upset. They're frustrated. We want our voice heard, and we're there. We're there to listen.
8: Yeah. Well, this is a new race. I mean, it is. South Dakota coming off the Kristi Noem era. We all know how that ended with her life in politics so far. It can't be more embarrassing than having your former governor stand behind a president when he changes one of the names of the Great Lakes. And I'll get into that in a little bit because that was my former governor. But Steve, this is a time for a new chapter in South Dakota. I mean, this really is. You have to be excited about that.
9: And I am. And it's a new era. It's a new chapter. You know, and we're going against, you know, President Governor Roden, who got kind of stepped into that position, and now he's running, you know, for that seat to have it of his own. And what some people don't understand, I served with Larry and served with Larry, but let's look back about 30 years. Larry was a Democrat from Western South Dakota, tried to get elected, couldn't get elected, turned Republican so he could get elected, which is interesting. Maybe, and I've been told, Steve, switch parties. Switch parties so we get you back in the legislature. You know, my dad would roll over in his grave, to be honest with you. But, and there's something to that, and some people have done that, Joel. But I mean, that's where it's a brand new era, because I think look at what's happening. There's kind of an emotional movement going on in society now, caused by one man. I mean, we as neighbors and friends across the aisle, Democrat, Republican, you can't talk to each other. You can't sit down and solve problems. This is what's happening. And it's not, you know, it's not a state issue, but we have to deal with it. But that's not the cause of it. But we really need to put those aside let's sit down, let's solve the problems of this state, let's work together. And being I said that, I've had calls from Republican legislators who I served with and even after me, glad I'm on the ticket. You always spoke to us. You always had us come into your office. We could sit down with you. We could try and solve problems. Speaker Haugard, when I was there, I was in his office. He came in my office. What do you think of this bill? What do you think of that bill? What's any, you know, inability for passage? And let me help you. And he said this, let me help you. And that's working together. You know, we try and work now with that party and the Republican Party that split three ways. It's difficult. It's brutal. I mean, it's, you know, there's just not words for that. And when I got on and Dan told me, this is what we're doing. I'm on the Sioux Falls. We're going to make the announcement. And one of the things I said, Joel, this type of talk needs to cease. It stopped. And I will lead that fight. Stop. We can't have this back and forth bitterness, you know, in a certain party talking to another individual. Oh, we don't need Democrats. You don't need Democrats in Pierre. They had a person west of here a few miles. All Democrats should just be dead. Really? That helps no one. It absolutely helps no one, Joel. That's not what we're about as Christians, and that's not what we're about as South Dakotans and North Dakotans.
8: Yeah. Tell me about Dan, or tell the audience about Dan. I know him pretty well, but your running mate, the man that put his name on the ballot for governor.
9: Yep.
8: Tell people what he's about.
9: He's a small businessman out of Del Rapids. He served in the legislature, both in the Senate and the House. He was on appropriations both times. He is a huge man with numbers. He loves numbers. He knows where the money is, how it runs state government. He's a Christian. He believes in people. This is where we work as a team so well. We love people. We love to meet and greet people. He's right there. If you got a problem, whether it's in Del Rapids or Sioux Falls, help me solve that problem. Let me get in there. Let's see what I can do. I may not solve every problem, but let me try. Let me be there to help you. You know, and that's one of the things. And when I took the job and he caught on to it right away, I said, this is who we are. This is who Dan is. I said, this team is going to be here, and we're going to be here to help solve problems, not cause problems. And ladies and gentlemen, that is Dan Ahlers over and over and over.
8: I have heard nothing but good things about Dan. I mean, nothing but good things about Dan, and he just made the ticket a lot stronger. When you get him up here, which I know he hasn't been anywhere in South Dakota. There isn't any place he hasn't been, but when he comes back up, make sure we get a chance to visit with him. Okay, Steve?
9: Yeah, I'll certainly do that. You bet, Joel. Yeah,
8: you
9: absolutely.
8: Bet. Appreciate it. Dan Ahlers, Steve McClary, ladies and gentlemen, there's your ticket for South Dakota. All right, let's head to the Weather Cave and get a chance to visit with that Too Tall Tom Szymanski.
10: Good morning. As I take a look at the weather pattern in general for the tri-states area into and through the weekend, there will be periodic chances for showers and thunderstorms here and there. Of course, it all depends on location and time of the day, but the pattern is such that these disturbances roll on through, and there'll be spotty showers and thunderstorms. Some may achieve muscular status or produce locally heavy rainfall, but on the other hand, a lot of folks may get either just barely nicked by this or totally missed over the next couple of days, so it all depends on where you are or where you are not. It looks like a lot of 70s and 80s on the board today for temperatures. A few places approaching 90. Look for increasing dew points tonight and right on through the weekend. 50s and 60s tonight. And it looks like 80s and 90s for daytime highs for tomorrow. Sunday looks very similar. 80s and 90s, that chance for hit and miss showers and thunderstorms yet again. Lower humidity and also temperatures still in the 80s expected for much of the region early next week. Tomstown, Edgley, North Dakota, high today near 83. I'm meteorologist Tom Szymanski from the News and Views Regional Weather Cave.
11: Thank you, Tutal. Let's head out to Medina and get a report from Sarah Heinrich.
12: This Farm Talk segment is brought to you by North Dakota Corn, and we have Steve Hansen, who is joining us, a corn grower in the Oaks area, who recently spoke with the director of the U.S. Fish and Wildlife Service, Brian Nesvek. Steve, visit with me about that conversation and what it all entailed.
13: So we've been working, there's a few of us that have been working on this, farmers, you know, and interested people that that we're working with the Fish and Wildlife out of D.C., working on a pilot project here in North Dakota, South Dakota, Minnesota, on the ability to move these wetland easements that are pre-76. And you know, we started a pilot program here, and it is, you know, there's some good and bad with it. Where Director Nesvik and his team came out with some framework for that. And what we're doing with the pilot is finding the pitfalls with that. And then we're ending the end or coming to the end of the pilot here shortly. And then what will happen is, you know, identify all those things and then, you know, revise the framework that, you know, is friendly for farmers, friendly for habitat for ducks. And, you know, so we can accomplish these things. And, you know, it was a positive, conference call we had here just a couple days ago. So, you know, we're moving forward. It never happens as fast as we all want it. 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And that is the main thing with Fish and Wildlife. 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
12: Once again, that's Steve Hansen, who farms in the Oaks area. I'm Farm and Ranch Director Sarah Heinrich.
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8: Going back to the conversation we had with Steve McClary from South Dakota, Assistant South Dakota. Steve is someone that I stay in touch with a lot on issues, not just South Dakota, North Dakota issues, but you know, issues as a whole when it comes to farming and ranching. He's just a great resource. There's such a powerful, you know, obviously I live close. You know, obviously I live close to, you know, a huge segment of South Dakota. But when you speak to my friends and neighbors there, their issues are the same as our issues north of that border. You know, they want good schools. They want to be left alone to raise their cattle. They want to be left alone when it comes to developing the markets for their products, whether that be soybeans or corn or whatever. They just want to be able to succeed at life, making a living off the land and supporting those people who make a living off the land. And that's one of the reasons that I like, you know, going around and talking to people. And when Steve mentioned they're doing town halls all over the place, that's right in his wheelhouse. That's right in Dan Ehler's wheelhouse. That's who they are. So that doesn't surprise me. I just want to say this, that, you know, Trigvi Hammer, call this an ad, call it whatever you want, but Trigvi Hammer's doing that. You know, Trigvi Hammer's running for Congress in North Dakota, and he is going anywhere. He is going anywhere. Anywhere you want him to be, he'll go. If you call him and say, Trigvi, I got a crowd of 10, I think he'd go. You know, he's going around and speaking to people. Now I ask you this. What's the last, and when is the last, and where is the last open forum where you were allowed to ask a question of Congressman Julie Fedorchik? I mean, where was that? Because if it was there, I missed it. I know she does, hey, here's the board, we're going to celebrate this. I know she does that. That's the easy stuff, right? The federal government was going to send money anyway, so here we go. Let's go cut a ribbon. Let's make sure we end up in that magazine. Let's ask them whether it's going to be black or white or color. You know, all of that kind of crap, right? But when's the last time Julie Fedorchik stood in front of a room and said, let's talk about Argentinian beef? Let's do that. Let's do that. Let's find out. I mean, I want to know. I want to know when the last time there was a discussion like that, when you could actually visit with, talk to your congresswoman and have a debate, do that in an open public forum. It's a very, very fair question to ask, and I don't think it's political at all. I think it's a question that we need to ask ourselves. Let's get to LT. LT, you're on News and Views. Go ahead.
22: Yeah, good morning, Joel.
8: Morning.
22: I was wondering if News and Views would contact the campaigns from the 7th District, Fishbach and Osberg, and have them have News and Views host a debate. Like the style like you've done before, where you had just professional newsmen and then maybe Rusty Halverson, since he deals with agriculture, and have that so we can hear our candidates and have them answer the tough questions.
8: Which two candidates did you want us to do that on? I'm writing as we speak.
22: 7th District, Fishbach, and Osberg.
8: Okay. Osberg, I've gotten to know because I went to a couple meetings that he spoke at. Amazing. Absolutely amazing. I'm just going to be up front with you about this, LT. Fishbach hasn't come back on with me. She beat Colin Peterson, and she knows that I was a supporter of Colin Peterson. So she didn't like that about me. I get it. I don't understand it. You know, it's all about public debate. But she got mad at me, LT, when I asked her what she knew about ag, and she said she knows everything about ag. And then I asked her the price of soybeans, and she couldn't even give me a number within a dollar. You know,
22: I remember the interview very well.
8: Then I'm a jerk for asking her that. I mean, I don't know.
22: No, you're not. She was incompetent for not knowing the answer.
8: Right.
22: But
8: anyway, she won't come on anymore. But
22: well, if it's possible, it would be good for the people to hear from both of them if it can be arranged. And I thank you for your time.
8: Okay. You bet. Thank you, LT. It'll be offered. That's the best thing I can do. It'll be offered. An invitation will be sent to both. I will not be on the panel that asks the questions. I have been rock solid on that in my 21 years of being the host of News and Views. I don't do that. I'm an opinion show. You know, I'm a commentary show, and so I shouldn't be asking questions unless the candidates want me to be the one asking the questions, which I doubt that would happen. So Osberg has been very impressive. Understands ag, understands the 7th district. So we'll do it. We'll send an invitation to both. We owe them that. So also today, we're going to get a chance to talk about how you can look ridiculous in the world's eyes, how you can have a debate about trade, about foreign policy, about all of these things and make your country look ridiculous. I mean, I'm not sitting here talking about, well, I disagree on whether or not you should have put a 20% tariff on something. That's not what I'm talking about. I'm talking about just looking incredibly stupid. And you might be that one standing over somebody's shoulders with that grin on your face going, man, I get to be in the Oval Office. But we'll talk about it when we come back.
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4: It is partly sunny in Fargo-Moorhead. Our temperature right now, 69 degrees. For KFGO News, I'm Darren Selvig, and I'm having a issue with the computers here, but we are going to be getting our computer up and running again shortly, hopefully here. All right, there we are. One person is dead and another person hurt after a fiery crash involving a car that drove into a building in South Fargo this morning. Fargo firefighters, police, and the North Dakota Highway Patrol responded to the crash shortly after 3 at 1155 13th Avenue South. Fargo police had initially asked people to avoid the area while crews worked to put out the fire and clean up the scene of the crash. The identities of the people involved were not immediately released. A motorcyclist has what police are calling incapacitating injuries after a crash in Grand Forks. Officers responded to the South Columbia Road and Knight Drive around 4:15 Thursday afternoon, finding a pickup and motorcycle collided. Responders took 26-year-old Andrew Pfeiffer of Grand Forks to the hospital. The pickup driver was not hurt. Authorities say they're investigating what caused the crash, and they're asking anybody with information to call them. Well, it's been a dangerous year on the roads in Minnesota for motorcyclists. The state has reported 54 motorcycle-related deaths so far this year. Last year, there were 57 deaths all year. Reporter Gracie Stockton.
5: Office of Traffic Safety Director Mike Hansen says everyone on the road needs to work together to make sure that number stops ticking up.
6: Your blind spots are bigger than they ever have been. You have to know what's going on around your vehicle before you cross that intersection, before you change that lane, before you make a left turn, or things like that. Motorcycle operators, please make yourself visible. Wear that protective high-vis gear. Put a helmet on. Always ride sober and things like that.
5: Hansen says they're primarily seeing fatalities in two key demographics, motorcyclists under the age of 25 and those 55 plus.
4: And the FM Area Diversion Project has hit several major construction milestones this month. All 19 crossings over the 30-mile stormwater diversion channel are now complete. County Road 81 is back open to traffic where it passes over the 22-mile southern embankment. The Cheyenne River is officially flowing through its new aqueduct and over the channel. And crews are making progress on the Cass Rural Water Ring levee as well. And your forecast from the KFGO Weather Center now for the rest of today, becoming partly to mostly cloudy, high of 83. Tonight, mostly cloudy, chance for showers and thunderstorms with a low of 66. In the KFGO News Center, I'm Darren Selvig.
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0: I got a question from one of the listeners that came in at 35270 to our Adventure RV Text Club. And by the way, you can always call in like LT did at our Northwest Tire line at 1-800-880-5346. Abby's the only one in that Gunderson's Jewelers studio today. I'm broadcasting from Studio South. But that being said, the premise of the question was, when am I going to talk about, Mitch McConnell and Maxine Waters? Now, in the spirit of bipartisanship, Maxine Waters is a Democrat. Mitch McConnell is a Republican. Neither one's showing up for work. Mitch McConnell, there's all this speculation that he actually has passed on. And they put up some photos of him, and they were past photos prior to him leaving and not being accessible or available. And they're saying he's just fine. He's just fine. Well, do the job. I mean, do the job. And I will say the same thing about Maxine Waters. It's like, if you're not there doing the job, you shouldn't get paid for doing the job, and your constituents need someone to do the job. Now, it took about 2 seconds to find out about what Mitch McConnell voted against or blocked in federal paid family and sick leave proposals. Now, the Family and Medical Leave Act, that goes back to 92-93. McConnell voted against the original Family and Medical Leave Act bill and voted against overriding the president's veto. That law provides unpaid job-protected leave for serious health and family needs. Now, think about that. He's doing it. I mean, he's doing it. Paid sick leave amendment. He voted against a Senate bill amendment, or budget amendment, I mean, that supported earned paid sick leave for workers. He's doing it. He is. The COVID-19 relief, he voted against a Democratic amendment that aimed to strengthen and extend emergency paid sick leave during the early pandemic. Well, he's taken more than that. I mean, I can go on and on and on. I can sit here and talk about freight rail workers. I can do all that. The point is, we don't even know if he's alive.
1: He has been gone for about 11 weeks now. His last public vote was June 11th, so that was about 11 weeks ago. And getting paid, I assume.
0: I don't know what the circumstances for Maxine Waters is, one of the more vocal Democrats, how long she's been gone. But I will repeat the same thing I said about Mitch McConnell, which is, if you're unable to do the job, if you don't show up for the job, what would happen to you, the people out there that are listening to me right now? I can tell you, as somebody who has managed employees for a lot of years, if you don't show up for the job, you're going to get fired. If you're unable to do the job, we'll find somebody that can do the job. And I would expect that same treatment for myself. It's just astonishing to me, and it does play into the one thing Maxine Waters and Mitch McConnell have in common is age. Not necessarily the same age. You know, Chuck Grassley's got him beat at that. But I'm just going to tell you that when you look at this, it's hard to not agree that there should be an age limit on these members of Congress, these members of the Senate and the members of the House, and quite frankly, the president. I've said that before. It's made me unpopular before. I think there are people that agree with me on it, just maybe not the majority. But if I'm going to tell some young 34-year-old man or woman that they can't be president because they're not old enough or mature enough or have enough life experience to be president, then I should get the right to look at an 80-year-old man and say, you don't have it anymore. You're likely to fall asleep at meetings. You've got plumbing issues. You've got, I'm not trying to bash him. I'm trying to say you're too old to do the job. You are. And it sure seems to me, if you're going to pick an age, 80 isn't a bad age to signal that, with all you 81-year-olds out there, if I've insulted you, if you're mad at me, go ahead and be mad at me. I can't, you know, it's just absolutely ridiculous that we even have that debate. I mean, it is. Now, there's a young man in Iowa that is is making all kinds of waves. He is. His name is Rob Sand. He's the gubernatorial candidate on the Democratic side of the aisle. And he had a chance to be interviewed by Politico. And that issue of age came up. J-Mart interviewed him. You've heard on this show a number of times, and so you'll hear him be the one asking the questions. But let's get to Rob Sand, and you'll see what he says that he might agree with me on.
2: Have you ever voted for Republican?
3: Yeah.
2: Statewide or for president? Or
3: statewide.
2: Who was it?
3: 20, let's see, it would have been 14.
2: Yeah.
3: Voted for Bill Northey for Secretary of Agriculture.
2: Yep.
3: I know I voted for Chuck Grassley. It's been a minute.
2: At some point.
3: The way that Grassley does things now is not the Grassley of old. I used to vote for Chuck Gipp, who was a Republican representative from my neck of the woods in Decorah.
2: Do you think it's good for Iowa to have Chuck Grassley in the Senate into his 90s?
3: No. We should have age limits. I proposed it. 78, thank you for your service. Term limits, 20 years. Thank you for your service.
2: Would Iowa be hurt by losing that seniority, though?
3: If we make a rule
2: that
3: no state can have somebody out there that long, then it affects all the states equally.
0: Boom. Way to go, Rob Sand. Way to go. It sounds to me like you should be governor of the state of Iowa. You've got a man with this so-called all this seniority, everything that goes with it, and you're willing to stand up and say, look, everybody play by the rules. 78. He chose 78. I'm okay with 78. Term limits. Never been in favor of term limits when I was young, in favor of term limits now when I'm older. You'd think it would go the other way normally. But Jonathan Martin conducted that interview, and Jonathan has been on this show. And if you think, well, young Mr. Sand wasn't taking that serious, you know, he was eating. That's what Jonathan does. Jonathan takes guys out, and they sit down, and they have lunch, or they have a burger. He was out in Medora when the presidential library opened, and he did that same thing with the North Dakota delegation. And so he did that in this particular case with Rob Sand. Now, Rob's campaign is exploding because of the sheer honesty, the sheer frankness, the sheer, hey, we're going to put this in ways that everybody understands. Everybody can say I agree with or don't agree with. But they recognize the fact that Mitch McConnell should not be laying in one of two rooms. Laying in a bedroom where he can't do the job, or laying in a morgue. I don't know which one it is. I don't. I do know this. I'm not going to take their word on it anymore. I'm not going to take the, oh, he's feeling great, it'll all be fine. I saw what he was like before he left the Senate. I saw it. And so you're asking me what I think about that by text message? I can't put it any plainer than that. Let's get to Rick. Rick, you're on News and Views.
4: Yeah, I just want to make a comment about Chuck Grassley. If you can't file bankruptcy on your student loan, it's because of him back in 2004. Yeah, he was probably bribed into doing it. I don't think it's one of his original thoughts, but that's where the legislation came from, to where you can't file bankruptcy on your student loan. Thanks for taking the call.
0: You bet. Appreciate it. I want to go through some of these text messages. One says, Joel, we never needed term limits until Citizens United, and now they are a must because race and candidates are bought. Another one. I'll say it. Even 80 is too damn old. And these young people that keep voting for them are voting their kids and their future generations. Another one from Brian. Is 35 too young? Then 70 is too old to serve. I think serve is a generous word. Mitch McConnell isn't serving anyone but himself right now. Joel, if I was unable to work at my job for 11 weeks, believe me, I wouldn't have that job anymore. Joel, the Kratom session starting 9-3 in North Dakota could be more correctly labeled the Crater session. The Crater is the unfinished Military Heritage Center's west hole in the ground. Must have been a misspelled somewhere in the North Dakota legislative agenda. Bob in Minot. Boy, tell you what, you want to get in trouble? Bob, let me give a certain somebody in the executive branch that phone number. He'll get a hold of you, And he'll be mad that you pointed out that the reason for this special session, more than anything, is the fact that North Dakota is short almost $40 million with a hole in the ground by the Heritage Center. You're not going to change my mind that the executive branch, that phone number, he'll get a hold of you, and he'll be mad that you pointed out that the reason for this special session, more than anything, is the fact that North Dakota is short almost $40 million with a hole in the ground by the Heritage Center. You're not going to change my mind that that isn't the biggest driving force. I've supported Kelly Armstrong in so many things he's done. I will continue to support Governor Armstrong when I agree with Governor Armstrong. Kratom was in front of the legislature before. The Republican majority killed it. They didn't want to deal with it. Now all of a sudden it's such an emergency that Lord knows we got to have a special session. Everybody come back. Okay. Is it bad? Does it need to be dealt with? You bet it does. Should it have been dealt with last legislative session? You bet it should have been. But I'll tell you what else should have been dealt with last legislative session. The funding for the military gallery. The funding for the military museum. Call it whatever you want today. But the military gallery was put forth, and it's supposed to have all this private funding. Well, they don't have the private funding. And yet somebody put a bunch of shovels in the ground and said, start digging. So North Dakota's left with a $35, $36, $37 million bar tab that we got to go and pay for somebody else's party? The North Dakota Heritage Center owes, if the last thing in the world the North Dakota Heritage Center and that committee would want is me and the committee asking questions and me back in one of my old chairs. And I encourage people from both sides of the aisle, and I have talked, visited with people from both sides of the aisle, saying when they get up and they ask for this money, if you don't do the job of the people and ask the tough questions before you write the check, then you're not doing your job.

0: We had Senator Hogan. He is the leader of the Republicans in the Senate. And he said, well, I don't want to look backwards. I want to look forwards. Well, with all due respect to a man that I do respect, that I don't know that well, but what I do know about him, I like. With all due respect to him, that's a ridiculous statement. Because you're about to fix something that if you don't look back on what happened, you're not getting to the heart and soul of why you got to fix it. And I'll tell you what, if one of my girls would have went out and hit the ditch with a car and all that was expected was for me to just fix the undercarriage on that car and never ask them what they were doing, then I wouldn't have paid the bill on the car. I'll tell you what, I would have found out that they were out hot rodding. I would have. All right, let's head to the weather cave and visit with Too Tall Tom. Find out what's going on in the weather.
1: Good morning. As I take a look at the weather pattern in general for the tri-states area into and through the weekend, there will be periodic chances for showers and thunderstorms here and there. Of course, it all depends on location and time of the day, but the pattern is such that these disturbances roll on through, and there'll be spotty showers and thunderstorms. Some may achieve muscular status or produce locally heavy rainfall, but on the other hand, a lot of folks may get either just barely nicked by this or totally missed over the next couple of days, so it all depends on where you are or where you are not. It looks like a lot of 70s and 80s on the board today for temperatures. A few places approaching 90. Look for increasing dew points tonight and right on through the weekend. 50s and 60s tonight. And it looks like 80s and 90s for daytime highs for tomorrow. Sunday looks very similar. 80s and 90s, that chance for hit and miss showers and thunderstorms yet again. Lower humidity and also temperatures still in the 80s expected for much of the region early next week. Tomstown, Edgley, North Dakota, high today near 83. I'm meteorologist Tom Szymanski from the News and Views Regional Weather Cave.
0: Thank you, Tom. I just want to put this out there that, you know what, the cruiser is sponsored by some great folks. It's sponsored by the North Dakota Farmers Union, the North Dakota Association of Rural Electric Cooperatives, Nielsen, Brand, Law, Pfeiffer's Auction, Realty and Land Management, and Broadband Association of North Dakota. Somebody sent in and said, so Joe Biden should have stepped aside and let Kamala run the country? Well, I will tell you this. If he would have got to be 80 during his term, he shouldn't have run. I said that then. I said, when he ran for re-election, I said he's too old to run. When Donald Trump ran this time, I said he's too old to run. And this is from a young man that when I first got elected into politics, I was 32 years old. You know, and right now, I'm 64 years old. And so, trust me, I know what it's like to age in this game. Stick around. More coming your way on News and Views.
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0: Okay, let's get back to it. Here's the scenario, right? You pick a fight with a country that you're doing business with that's your ally. You're mad at them because they won't come to Iran. You're already mad because they won't become the 51st state. They're one of our best trading partners that you could possibly have, not the least of which is one of your best neighbors that you could have. They came to fight when you were attacked, and the next thing you know, they're standing next to you in Afghanistan, but you just keep slapping them. You keep slapping them, and that's what Donald Trump is doing to Canada, and Canadian leaders are going to slap back. And in this case, Premier Ford in Ontario did just that. So what happens? The president of the United States, rather than having a debate over issues, decides he's going to take the fight to the low grade that only he can take it. Take a listen to this.
16: And finally, I guess the purpose of this more than anything else is we're going to be changing the name of Lake Ontario, effective immediately, to Lake America. That's going to take place right now as I sign the order. Do you have anything to say about it, Ben?
17: Yes, sir. So this is a straightforward but important executive order. It directs Secretary Burgum and the Department of the Interior to update the Geographic Names Information Service to reflect that lake once known as Lake Ontario will, from this day forward, be known as Lake America. This is a lake that has most of its volume in the United States. The deepest parts of the lake sit in United States territory, so this will reflect that Good. This is an American lake.
16: Thank you. Okay.
0: Point. He signs it here. You're going to hear him scribble that name. He's going to hand it to a man standing over his left shoulder, and you know who that man is? It's Doug Burgum. Smiling just like a kid who's about to get a BB gun for Christmas. I mean, Doug, don't make us look as stupid as you. Please. Please quit involving the reputation of North Dakota in on something as ridiculous as this. Lake America. It wasn't the Canadians that named it. Okay, but we're going to slap them up. We're going to pick that fight. We're going to do all of that because you know what? They said something about me. I'm going to say something about them. I said something about... How incredibly ridiculous is that? How

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6: ABC News, I'm Sherry Preston. About 90 Americans remained unaccounted for after the catastrophic flooding that killed hundreds in Nepal. About 300 people were rescued from a hydraulic plant tunnel today, caked in mud. 584 people were killed. That's the death toll. Nearly 2,400 are still missing. Fed Chair Kevin Warsh telling the Fed's annual conference in Jackson Hole, Wyoming, that it's the Fed's main job to bring down inflation. And although he didn't say it directly, he did indicate interest rates may go up to do that.
7: He said that the Fed needs to be confident that inflation is moving back towards where it wants to be. In other words, the prices are going back in line where they want, not so high. And otherwise, the Fed has work to do. Now, that might sound a little bit veiled, but what he's basically saying there is that the Fed needs to highlight inflation, needs to focus on using its tools to bring prices down more than anything else right now.
6: ABC's Elizabeth Schulze. Today marks 6 months since the war with Iran began. This is ABC News. The world is about to get its most detailed pictures ever of the surrounding universe. ABC's Jim Ryan says the launch window opens Sunday morning on a new mission for a new telescope.
8: The Nancy Grace Roman Space Telescope has the same size mirror as the Hubble Orbiting Observatory, but with 100 times its field of view.
9: It's going to really revolutionize astronomy.
8: NASA's Bear Witherspoon.
9: What we are scheduled to do and have to do is have a five-year mission life. But if we launched really well, we're going to double that. Maybe triple that.
8: If the weather cooperates, the bus-sized telescope will be headed off to a deep space orbit point nearly a million miles from the Earth as early as Sunday morning. Jim Ryan, ABC News.
6: Tomorrow, the state of Louisiana marks 21 years since Hurricane Katrina hit. In the chaos of the storm, Charity Hospital in New Orleans became a scene of heartbreak as doctors scrambled to keep patients alive without power or medical equipment. Now the long-shuttered hospital is about to get new life as Tulane University turns it into a medical research hub. Sherry Preston, ABC News.
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5: 71 degrees and partly sunny in Fargo Moorhead. I'm Austin Erickson with KFGO News. The Clay County Sheriff's Office says a man is dead after a car was pulled from the Buffalo River north of Dilworth on Thursday. The Sheriff's Office says they received the report near 90th Avenue and 50th Street South, 50th Street around 5 p.m. The caller said they didn't see the vehicle go in the river, but saw tire marks on the road. When deputies arrived, they found a car in the east bank of the river. A 24-year-old Fargo man was inside the vehicle and was pronounced dead at the scene. His identity has not been released. The Highway Patrol says a person is dead and another is hurt after a crash at University Drive and 13th Avenue South in Fargo. A witness says a car went into a home and a fire started. A sign in front of that home says Select Financial Services. A West Fargo man was arrested on suspicion of DWI after being found in a cornfield in Otter Tail County. The sheriff's office responded to a crash southeast of Pelican Rapids around 9:15 Thursday night. Deputies saw an empty vehicle with severe damage. They found 36-year-old Alexander Grinnell using a drone, who was taken into custody without incident. The merger between Sanford Health and North Memorial Health will proceed after the healthcare companies have come together on a 10-year oversight agreement with the Minnesota Attorney General's office. Attorney General Keith Ellison says this will benefit everyone.
6: Too often, healthcare mergers mean reduced services and shuttered clinics. But at the heart of this agreement is a 10-year commitment to not reduce services offered and to maintain services Minnesotans rely on.
5: The agreement includes providing health care to greater Minnesota.
6: Sanford will invest $15 million in brand new initiative that is dedicated to supporting small and independent rural health care providers in Minnesota. I appreciate your willingness to invest in long-term solutions for rural hospitals and clinics.
5: Ellison says the combination of companies will create the largest integrated urban-rural health system in Minnesota. A ban on buying candy, pop, and other sweetened drinks with SNAP benefits in North Dakota has been postponed days before it was set to take effect. The decision follows an August 25th letter from the U.S. Department of Agriculture to state officials referencing a recent federal court case striking down similar SNAP restrictions in five states. A court opinion criticized USDA for not following requirements to publish notice of the SNAP restrictions and accept public comment. USDA approved North Dakota's request to ban candy and pop SNAP purchases in December 2025. The state pursued the change in part to secure more money, federal money, from the Rural Health Transformation Program. Congresswoman Julie Fedorchuk and Secretary of Education Linda McMahon visited North Dakota schools Thursday. They went to Bismarck State College and Sweetbriar School, a rural school near Mandan, for kids in kindergarten to eighth grade. They discussed efforts to give states more power over public education and reduce restrictions tying up funding at the federal level. Now for a look at weather, let's go to Chief Meteorologist Tom Szymanski in the Weather Cave.
7: 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For the rest of the day, becoming partly to mostly cloudy, hazy, shower and thunderstorm chances should stay to the west. High temperature close to 83, south to southeast wind 8 to 23. Mostly cloudy overnight, chance for showers and thunderstorms, low 66 with a south-southeast wind at 6 to 17. Partly sunny, more humid for tomorrow, about 86 south-southeast winds at 6 to 17. If there is a chance for showers tomorrow, it would be early in the morning, but just a slim chance if even that. For tomorrow night, mostly cloudy and humid, a chance for showers and thunderstorms, 68. And Sunday, partly sunny and humid, 90 for the high, dew points close to 70, and there's a chance for showers and thunderstorms returning by Sunday night. Monday and Tuesday, clear to partly cloudy, less humid, lows from 57 to 63 and highs from 83 to 87. I'm KFGO Chief Meteorologist Tom Szymanski.
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13: Oh, we have to do the Friday song, Mike. It's Friday, Friday, Friday.
14: You have to play it.
13: No, we sing it.
14: Oh, we just sing it?
13: Yeah, we just sing it.
14: Oh, I thought Abby sings really it now. Easy. I thought she took that from you. I thought Abby took that away from you.
13: Well, during News and Views, but JJ and I sing it every Friday still.
14: Okay, okay, gotcha.
13: Jack Sunday claims to have wrote and produced the song, and we just...
14: What?
13: Yeah. I have no idea. It's folklore at this
14: Should
13: point.
14: Should Jack be driving at this point if he's... He's got delusions of...
13: It's, you know, it's all at this point folklore. It's KFGO folklore.
14: I like it.
13: But we,
14: it's okay.
13: We do sing Friday, Friday, Friday.
14: I feel like I'm on Inside the Circle. I'm getting...
13: You are. It's going to be very anticlimactic.
14: Okay, gotcha.
13: Ian Scher is with us now. Ian Scher. Ian used to be with us on a regular basis because he was the tech contributor to CBS Radio News. Rest in peace. But I reached back out to him this morning and I was like, hey, can we still play radio now that CBS Radio News is dead? And he said, sure. So welcome back, Ian Scher. Thanks for joining us.
15: Absolutely. I'm glad to be here.
13: So now, outside of being a tech contributor for CBS News, you are an AI and tech analyst for Time Worthy Research. Tell us who Time Worthy Research is.
15: Yeah, it's basically my work helping a lot of companies these days and leadership teams deal with AI strategy. You know, I've spent most of my career talking to the biggest business leaders in the world, including at Apple and Google and Microsoft and NVIDIA. And so really taking a lot of that experience and helping companies to really be able to tell their story better. You know, one of the examples I come up with quite often is that many companies these days, when they have product announcements, they don't really understand that it's not just the enthusiasts who are all rah-rah company listening. It's now also legislators and politicians and maybe even rights groups that are worried about privacy. And so I help them tell those stories in a way that's a lot more human and a lot more kind of understandable to the regular public.
13: Wow. We had a deep dive on AI a couple of weeks ago on this show with someone, and it was sort of like, it's inevitable that almost every industry is using AI, but having the right people in place to know where it works and where it doesn't is really now the key, you know, if that makes sense.
15: Yes. Well, and that's part of what we're learning generally. You know, I'm not just working with tech companies, although, of course, you know, those are the people I know very well. But there's a lot of companies that want to use AI in different ways. And one of the things that they are dealing with is that they don't know how hard to push, what to do, where to set their rules, and all sorts of stuff like that. And so I spend a lot of time just watching and learning how a lot of other companies are integrating AI. And even this week, we heard about how Meta had been trying to push its AI efforts, and you know it had big layoffs a couple of months ago. Well, it turns out that in the course of all of that, when they started implementing all these AI workloads, supposedly to replace all these people they got rid of, things went bananas. And it actually caused so much trouble that the company decided not to continue its layoffs afterward, and it has since started to hire some of those people back. So, you know, there's a lot of companies, of course, who don't want to go through all of that drama and ill will of accidentally laying people off when they shouldn't have. So that's where people like me come in helpful as well.
14: Okay, so you're actually showing them examples of how not to apply your AI. I mean, like, seems like, hey guys, let me show you, you know. No, that's very true though. I mean, my wife is in the tech industry, and I mean, as far as AI goes, I mean, she can't live without it now. As far as drafting emails, taking notes from meetings, when you have to write information papers or white papers, you don't use the AI to write the paper, but you use the AI to say, how do I frame this argument, or where do I go to find this research? And the time saving, yes, it is absolutely phenomenal. And we're starting to use it a lot more in the military as well. Like, you just can't, yeah, not. It's just too good not to use. It's just how you apply it. It can't replace certain functions, but it can help enable more so.
15: Yeah, and being responsible is hard, right? And then setting rules as an organization is even harder. And that's where I have a lot of experience being able to handle those things. So that's why I've kind of found myself doing this more and more these days.
13: Timeworthymedia.com is your website, right? Timeworthymedia.com, if someone, yeah, wants to check it out. But that's not why, well, we kind of called you for that. Because, like, we need to figure out where you're at, what you're hauling, what you're doing. But then also, Ian, we called to talk about this Meta settlement that it looks like is going to make some big changes to teen accounts. Meta agreed to pay, I don't remember how much it was. Was it like $17 billion or something?
14: It was 28.
13: Oh, was it more than that?
15: Somewhere between 17 and 18, yeah.
14: Okay.
13: And they agreed to pay like over $17 billion and adopt some child safety measures for Facebook and Instagram to resolve lawsuits brought by attorneys general. I wanted to talk about that settlement because what are the changes that are happening? Why do you laugh? You're already laughing, Mike.
14: I'm laughing because, no, you're the first person all week that's talked about this and said attorneys general. I'm just very proud of you.
13: Thank you.
14: Learned something in college, Amy.
13: You were there. Maybe
14: I was there.
13: You taught me. I
14: didn't think there was anything, but yes, Ian, she got something out of it. But please, that's the question.
13: That's what you're laughing at.
14: Yes.
13: Yeah. Okay, so tell us about this Meta settlement. Is it actually going to adopt some real child safety measures? And are we hopeful after this that there's going to be some sweeping changes and some protection to children who are on social media?
15: So it's actually really hard to tell, of course, always. And the reason, by the way, that it's between 17 and 18 billion is that Texas had its own agreement that it was able to strike with Meta. So, you know, what's $1 billion between friends anyway? But that's kind of where the difference in the price is. But But the truth of it is that there's this concern about how technology is impacting kids and teenagers in particular, and it's become really an issue that is bipartisan, right? I don't think that it really sits on one side of the aisle or the other. And as Meta continues to rack up losses in the courts, right, they lost a very, very key case a couple of months ago about whether or not there were addiction issues with the way that Instagram is built and whatnot, that now the company sees, okay, well, we don't want to admit any wrongdoing because that opens us up to even more lawsuits, but we will settle with these states and agree to do some of these things that at least it seems as though the state's attorneys general have feel as though will make some sort of a difference. And that includes, by the way, doing stuff like blocking access to Instagram during school hours and turning off the ability for public like counts to be seen easily, or even using beauty filters for young users and stuff like that. Whether or not that will actually make a difference, I think that's going to be really hard to tell because, you know, 15 years ago, we didn't really understand how this stuff was impacting us all today. And even 10 years ago, we didn't really understand how it was impacting our culture, our politics, everything. So I wonder whether or not in another 5 or 10 years, we're all going to be looking at it and saying, oh, well, actually, the likes and the beauty filters, those were not at all as bad as this other thing we're all worried about.
14: Oh, gosh, you're probably right, Ian. There's nowhere to go but down with social media. I think you're probably accurate about that.
13: Age group is most affected by technology, in your opinion? I know we
14: technology
13: have
14: apps.
13: Technology
14: about
13: apps. Sorry, yeah, okay. Apps like these social media apps, for example, because I made the argument last year that I don't know that it's teens anymore. And this is great. And I'm glad we're going after social media companies. And if nothing else, it gets it in the news and it gets people talking about it and it gets them talking to their teens and it gets parents trying to reevaluate their strategies for social media and their kids. But I see social media apps as more of a problem or an addiction for the older generation, like those who are retired. I see a lot more chatter online and now articles being written, and even within my friend groups, that it's like mom and dad or grandpa and grandma who are scrolling Facebook at the dinner table now, not their kids.
14: Like the running joke of all the grandmas waiting to see a picture their grandchildren post to Facebook so they can hammer that like button immediately, be the first one.
13: So as someone who lives in this world and is following these stories, do you have an opinion about the demographic that may have who's most social media addicted?
15: Well, I will say first off, Amy, this is exactly why I love talking with you, because you are asking exactly the right question. We are paying a lot of attention to young people right now, but the truth is this stuff is impacting all of us. And you bring up a very good point. We are seeing increasingly that there is a lot of data about the older generations, or I'm not going to call them boomers because that's not kind anymore, but the older generations struggling with social media in ways that a lot of the younger people actually are not struggling. So a great example of all things comes from the marketing world, where marketers now have very clear indicators that they need to get their message across to older people a lot less than they have to get their message across to young people to get them influenced to buy something. Said another way, young people are a lot more discerning and a lot less likely to believe something they read online than an older person, statistically. And so you see this in all sorts of ways, right? There's a lot of complaints these days that Facebook and Instagram are filled with AI junk. Part of that AI junk problem is that people see this stuff. There are enough people who are not able to tell the difference between real and fake. and they interact with it, which causes it to go even more viral. And even you, I don't know if you were following, the bald eagle in California, right? Jackie in Great Bear Valley, unfortunately passed away, right? One of the first bald eagles that was kind of followed from birth all the way to death on video. And one of the things about that was that throughout the whole journey, and specifically while she was being taken care of at the end by some of the volunteers, it turned out that there was a lot of AI swap of Jackie being better or acting in a hospital or whatever else that wasn't real. And they even took the doctors had to take a moment from taking care of this eagle, right, trying to do their jobs, to say, you guys have to understand that this stuff is fake, that this isn't real online. It's a huge problem.
14: I think
13: go ahead.
14: So, well, he just blew a bunch of smoke at you. So her head is really swollen right now, Ian, because you told her how great her question was.
13: I was going to make another point to go back to the teen side of things. I think one of the most surprising things I've learned over the last couple of weeks is that, and I'm sure you've seen this side too. So just to bounce away from the boomers for a moment, is that parents are creating these like fake Pinterest accounts, and Pinterest has not been at the corner of this conversation yet, but Pinterest, also a social media app that a lot of us use like before we got married to find inspiration. But now it's like for crafts and recipes and whatever. And so we think it's safe for kids. But in fact, some of these parents are making these 14, 13 year old accounts on Pinterest to see what the algorithm does. Mm-hmm. And it pushes depression, self-harm, mm-hmm. It pushes a lot of very disturbing content to young people. And so if you're one of those parents, I think like important in this conversation is that if you've got a young person and you're like, Pinterest is safe, it sparks creativity, there's crafts and recipes on there, be very careful with that app as well, because that is also a scary one. Have you been seeing news about this, Ian?
15: Yes. And in fact, this is something that we've seen from all over the internet, right? Roblox is another really good
13: Roblox
15: example.
13: Is bad,
15: it's a game that is particularly popular among children. They have put supposedly a lot of effort into making it safe for kids. I have met multiple of their heads of safety that have told me about how much effort they're putting into fixing it. And we still hear stories all the time about children being, suddenly ending up on the wrong end of predators and all sorts of other stuff. And so there is a real problem with a lot of these things. And there is a concern that there may not be a solution, right? That part of the solution is going back to the basics of, as a parent, having to be very involved in the child's life. You know, my child just got access to the Google AI because I can't control it anymore. They don't let me turn it off. I've already complained. And so now I have to read through all of his conversations with the Google AI to make sure that it's not giving him crazy ideas or causing issues. And of course, we're open with him about that, right? We tell him that he's being monitored, but it's still like a lot of parents, they don't have the time, the energy, or even the know-how about how to get to all this stuff.
13: Yeah. Well, this is just, well, it'll keep us in business because we're going to keep the conversation going. And Ian, sure, we appreciate you giving us some time again. Thank you so much for responding and keeping in touch with us here at KFGO. We appreciate your expertise.
15: Anytime.
13: Again, that's Ian Scher, AI and tech analyst for Time Worthy Research. That's where you can find him. Taking a quick peek at Wall Street. Everything is in the red today. The S&P is down 17 this hour. The Dow is down 29 and the Nasdaq is down 117. Sarah Heinrich, how are those egg markets looking?
16: Talking green and more green with December corn up a nickel and three quarters at 5.39. New crop November soybeans 11 and a half higher at 12.79. December spring wheat comes in up a nickel at 7.63. while feeder cattle for October up $3.83 at $3.1808. October live cattle up $2.15 at $2.1293. October lean hogs fall 28 cents at $80.63. To buy or not to buy, with nitrogen and fertilizer prices at current levels, U.S. producers are split on whether to wait on purchases or make a move on purchasing now for next season. Josh Linville is the vice president of fertilizer at StoneX.
17: I think it's a huge mix. I think that there is a group of farmers out there that have gone ahead and they've bought their anhydrous for the fall. I think some folks have already started to buy up some of their UAN for next spring. Same thing for urea. These values have dipped down. When you look at where we're at today on a lot of these prices, they are down remarkably from where they were in March and April. And so just from that perspective, it's one of those swings. It's like, well, yeah, it's not quite where I would think it would be historically, but it was also way up here just not that long ago. Let's just jump on those when we get the chance. And I think there's going to be a lot of other farmers who look at it and say, this just does not make sense for my operation. If I plug those numbers into my spreadsheet, it's kicking out red numbers. That doesn't make sense. I'll wait and I'll see.
16: Linville encourages producers to set aside the emotion when it comes with a volatile market and focus on what the price itself is signaling. With your ag news, I'm Farm and Ranch Director Sarah Heinrich for the Mighty 790 and 104.7 KFGO from the Enterprise Sales Ag Studio. 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
13: This is It Takes Two. Amy Eiler, JJ Gordon here. Michael Box sitting in for him today. It is a foodie Friday. We're going to be talking about a new place opening up in the Boiler Room. Got a new name and a new look as of yesterday.
14: The Room, yeah.
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3: KFGO News, it's 73 degrees, partly sunny, Fargo-Moorhead at 11:32. I'm Nate Cohn. A passenger is dead after a car crashed into a house in Fargo around 3:15 this morning. The Highway Patrol says that the vehicle was on University Drive when it left the road at 13th Avenue South and struck a building, caused the vehicle to become engulfed in flames. This fire then spread to a nearby, or to the home. The fire department arrived and put out the flames. The driver, a 26-year-old Moorhead man, was taken to the hospital with serious life-threatening injuries. He was then flown to a Moorhead hospital. Troopers say the woman who died is unidentifiable. It's unknown if she and the driver were wearing seat belts. Charges against the driver are under investigation. KFGO News, it's 11:33, 73 degrees. 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
3: Partly sunny, 73 degrees. KFGO News Time, 11:34. The Clay County Sheriff's Office says that a man is dead after his body was found in a car pulled from the Buffalo River yesterday. The sheriff's office says they received the report of a car in the river near 90th Avenue North and 50th Street South around 5 p.m. The caller says they did not see the vehicle go in the river, but saw tire marks on the road. When deputies arrived, they found a car in the east bank of the river. A 24-year-old Fargo man was inside. He was pronounced dead at the scene. His identity has not been released. Clay County Sheriff's Office is still investigating the crash. The Minnesota State Patrol, Sanford Ambulance, Dilworth Fire, and Red River Regional Dispatch assisted the Clay County Sheriff's Office. And it's been a dangerous year on the roads for motorcyclists in Minnesota. The state has reported 54 motorcycle-related deaths so far this year. Last year, there was 57 deaths all year.
25: Office of Traffic Safety Director Mike Hansen says everyone on the road needs to work together to make sure that number stops ticking up.
26: Your blind spots are bigger than they ever have been. You have to know what's going on around your vehicle before you cross that intersection, before you change that lane, before you make a left turn, or things like that. Motorcycle operators, please make yourself visible. Wear that protective high-vis gear. Put a helmet on. Always ride sober and things like that.
25: Hansen says they're primarily seeing fatalities in two key demographics, motorcyclists under the age of 25 and those 55-plus.
3: That's reporter Gracie Stockton. Fargo Municipal Court is temporarily relocating to the Fargo Civic Center. The city says that the relocation is necessary because of structural concerns with a parking garage underneath the Municipal Court building at 402 NP Avenue. The relocation will go into effect on Monday. Services will be located on the second floor of the Civic Center. Anyone with a scheduled court appearance should appear as scheduled unless told otherwise. Court hearings, payments, and record services will be offered at the new location in the Civic Center. The Ground Transportation Center was also relocated earlier this month due to similar structural concerns. Those services are now being offered at the former Downtown Engagement Center at 222 4th Street North in downtown Fargo. And Fargo-Moorhead is 73 degrees and partly sunny. Let's head into the KFGO Weather Center now for the forecast with meteorologist Tom Szymanski.
5: 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For the rest of the day, becoming partly to mostly cloudy, hazy, shower and thunderstorm chances should stay to the west. High temperature close to 83, south to southeast wind 8 to 23. Mostly cloudy overnight, chance for showers and thunderstorms, low 66 with a south-southeast wind at 6 to 17. Partly sunny, more humid for tomorrow, about 86 south-southeast winds at 6 to 17. If there is a chance for showers tomorrow, it would be early in the morning, but just a slim chance if even that. For tomorrow night, mostly cloudy and humid, a chance for showers and thunderstorms, 68. And Sunday, partly sunny and humid, 90 for the high, 2 points close to 70, and there's a chance for showers and thunderstorms returning by Sunday night. Monday and Tuesday, clear to partly cloudy, less humid, lows from 57 to 63 and highs from 83 to 87. I'm KFGO Chief Meteorologist Tom Szymanski.
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0: This is It Takes Two. Amy Eiler, J.J. Gordon here on the Mighty 790 KFTO. J.J. is away. Mike Obach is sitting in his spot today. We talked about this a little bit yesterday, but you guys are hiring at the West Fargo Rural Fire Department.
1: The city is interviewing right now as well. So both are.
0: Oh, really?
1: Yes, I'm still with both. But the city department, they've already got their applications. They've done the physical test, and they've been doing interviews. The rural department, next month, we're going to start another hiring push. So it is a hiring push where we will accept applications. There will be an interview.
0: How old do you have to be?
1: Honestly, 18.
0: Really?
1: Yeah, you just have to be an adult. We don't require anything except you have to understand that you're going to be put through specific. You have a year of probation to complete specific courses. For us, it's your Firefighter 1 certification, your Firefighter 2 certification, and your hazmat certification, so we can do work on hazmat calls. And then at the same time, we do have other courses that are, we hope you'll take part in, like grain bin extrication, auto extrication, different things like that, that we'll want you to, you know, to work on as well. But you have about a year, and we understand life circumstances. If you, if something comes up, you got to push things back. None of this is like set in stone. We just want people that want to help serve, you know, in the rural area of Cass County, in and around West Fargo.
0: I mean, everyone wants to be a firefighter when they're like five.
1: Right. Everyone wants to be a firefighter when they're 35 until they have to actually like show up and do the things.
0: And
1: I've had many friends, like, I've had many friends around West Fargo in my like brother-in-law and sister's backyard where we're having beers pre-gaming before a football game or something. Be like, dude, I'm totally going to come try out. And then they sober up and they're like, oh, that sounds like a lot of work.
0: That's not what I want to do.
1: Yeah. They're like, I want to do it, but I don't want to have to do it. Like, they want to say they're a firefighter, but
0: Yeah. I kind of want to say I'm a firefighter too, but
1: one of our chiefs calls them the jacket wearers. They like to put on a fire department jacket and wear it around town, but
0: Just not do this stuff. But who is the ideal person? Is the ideal person who someday wants to make a career out of this? Is that the ideal candidate? Is the ideal candidate someone who doesn't know what their career is, but they'd like to know if this is the fit?
1: We'll take that, and we take people in career, too. So the rural department, we have one.
0: Because you had a career. You weren't looking for a new career when you went over, right? I mean,
1: no,
0: your
1: is,
0: military career was fine, but you're like, I think I'm going to be a firefighter,
1: I was
0: too.
1: Remember, I was living down the cities for a couple years.
0: Oh, yeah.
1: And I
0: came back
1: up here, and I was just like, oh, I should do something in the local community.
0: Mm-hmm.
1: And so I just, that was when it was still volunteer. So the rural department does pay you, but we only have one full-time pay position, and that's the chief. The chief himself, who's there in the office, you know, and responding to all the calls. Chief is full-time. Everybody else is a part-time employee. But we all come in for trainings. We all come in for calls. We go to schools. We have to have certain certifications. You have to complete so many, you know, do so many calls, a certain percentage of calls per quarter, come to so many trainings per quarter. And again, we're pretty liberal with our interpretations of that. Just, you know, life gets in the way. Yeah. We have a lot of people that are full-time firefighters in the rural department. And if our training night is the night you're on shift, I don't expect you to skip a 24-hour shift to come be with us for 3 hours, you know.
0: Sure.
1: So, but we have a lot of people that are young and want to be firefighters. And if they're really smart, Amy, they'll come and join a rural department now, because then we pay for all the certifications and get them all the training. And then when show up to Moorhead, Fargo, Grand Forks, Bismarck Fire, you know, down in the cities, whatever, they go, oh, look, I've already got all this stuff done.
0: Yeah.
1: And I didn't have to pay for it because West Fargo Rural took care of me.
0: Took care of it.
1: So we have quite a few people that started with us that have moved on to full-time departments, and that's
0: awesome.
1: Which
0: is great.
1: Mm-hmm.
0: Which is great.
1: We need more firefighters in this area, so if we can be a conduit for that. And especially most of them stick around. Some of them, it gets too busy working full-time for a city department, but most of them stick around, and that's awesome.
0: So, like, they'll work for a city department, but also work for the rural department as well? Like, do you have a lot of... No?
1: Yes.
0: Yes?
1: Yes, so like our battalion chief and a couple of our captains and a handful of full-time regular firefighters like me, they work full-time for either Fargo or West Fargo.
0: Okay.
1: So they're a regular firefighter. If they're not on shift and a call comes, they respond just like everybody else. They're on shift, like we understand. In fact, sometimes I'll be on shift with the city covering down, and we'll get a call that's mutual with rural, and I'll end up seeing the rural people there, you know, or vice versa.
0: Sure. So. That makes sense. Mm-hmm. So if people are interested or they know someone who might be, just contact the West Fargo Rural Fire Department.
1: Yep. We're on 106 First Street in West Fargo, and that First Street there, that splits the town in half, so it's not east or west. It's just First Street. right off of Main there, and you can stop in and talk to Chief Barron. You can find us on Facebook for the Rural Department. I'll even pull up Chief's phone number here, and I'll share it on air while I've got the chance.
0: Yeah, why not?
1: 701-866-8288. You can reach out to Chief Barron, or they can reach out to me at 701-306-1664. Okay. But again, if you're just thinking about maybe I want to do the firefighting thing, some people just join the rural department and they just want to be a volunteer. And then they're like, oh, this is kind of cool. Maybe I want to do this full time.
0: Yeah.
1: So
0: love that.
1: Yeah.
0: This is It Takes Two. Amy Eiler, JJ Gordon. Maybe we got through to one person. Maybe that one
1: I'll take
0: person.
1: That one. That's fine.
0: Same. We've got a real estate update coming up next here on KFGO.

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1: 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Realtor Pat Carley uses both to help her clients stand out. She says professional photography and video is an important tool for today's buyers. Okay, Pat Carley, let's chat about it. You say that using the professional videos and photography helps people see how the home is laid out, which makes sense. I love knowing how it's laid out.
2: Yeah, that's important. You know, that the virtual tours give the buyer that listing photos really can't do. It's that you get a sense of how the home is laid out. With a virtual tour, you can actually walk through the home and get a feel for it. How the rooms connect, how large the space feels. Are the hallways tight or is the home feel spacious? The tours generally include a floor plan too, so a buyer can actually tell the size of the rooms. So you'll know if the spare bedroom can fit a queen bed. How big is the master bedroom and the bath? And really important, how big is the closet? Keep in mind the virtual tours use wide-angle lenses, and depending upon the lens, the rooms may appear a lot bigger than they actually are. But the other thing that's nice about a virtual tour is that you can go back and visit the home as often as you want. If you're up at midnight and thinking about the house, you can go see it.
1: Yes. It's a good and a bad thing how we really become so well acquainted with these homes online before we ever step foot into them. And I say it's a good thing and a bad thing because there are features of a home that a virtual tour or photographs can't show.
2: Right. You're not going to see the garage most often. And, you know, that's really important for our climate. And you're not likely going to see details of the yard, its landscaping, and what the neighborhood's like. You know, how about the condition of the roof or the siding or even windows and doors? So you won't see specific details inside either. Like, poor finishing is not likely to be spotted. Mm-hmm. You know, I saw a house this week, and the fellow had used the virtual tour. We went inside, and it was not what, you know, he thought it looked like on camera. It looked a lot better. You know, is the house clean or well cared for? You can't tell if it's smelly. You know, how does the light move through the house? Is it dark? How do the floors feel? Is the carpet worn out, or do you have a good pad underneath? And the carpet doesn't pick, or the camera doesn't pick up sound either. You know, is it on a loud, busy street, or is the neighbor, you know, you've got a really loud neighbor? You know, all these things are what you need to see in person. So that's why we call the virtual tour a tool. It really helps you avoid seeing homes you know you won't like, and allows you to focus on a home that can work for you.
1: It's true. I never thought about that, but I bet your showings dramatically decreased in 2026 compared to, like, 2006 because of how integrated the photography and videos are now.
2: Yeah. Yeah. I mean, the person that I was working with this week, they knew what they wanted. They'd seen the tours, and they were able to make a decision very quickly and very comfortably.
1: Yeah.
2: You know, they knew what they were seeing, what they were looking at, and they made a choice.
1: Yeah.
2: So
1: it
2: takes away a lot of stuff, you know, a lot of anxiety.
1: For sure. 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
1: Okay, I know we're getting close to the top of the hour. Sarah Heinrich is standing by. I'm going to rope you into this conversation, Sarah, before we get to markets.
10: Right.
1: Okay. We've lost Dolly Parton, which was devastating this week for obvious reasons, because she was like the world's greatest lady, right?
10: She was amazing.
1: And she sort of, we have this thing in pop culture where we kind of need like a world's greatest old white lady, okay? Like, you know, it was Betty White, and then we lost Betty White. And then Dolly Parton, I think, kind of took the throne, right? And so now,
11: I mean, Betty was rocking it for years, and Dolly was the perfect successor.
1: She was, yes. But we lost her too soon. We lost her. We thought we were going to have her for a while longer. And so now, who is it? Who's our world's greatest for lack of a better term, old white lady.
11: Lack of a better term. It's the term.
1: It's the term. Who's our new world's greatest lady? Maybe we should just say lady, okay? But you know what I'm talking about. Now, someone suggested this morning that it be Leanne Morgan, the comedian. But I've got to say, I think she's a little bit too young. I don't know how old she is, but she's
11: 60.
1: Too young.
11: She's 60. She looks like she's 45.
1: Yeah.
11: But also, like, you have to do Dolly's philanthropy.
1: Yeah. Right. Yeah.
10: And see, like, you name that comedian. I don't even know who that is.
11: I had to look
10: her up. But if you said Betty White or if you said Dolly.
1: See, she needs to be someone more.
11: Right. Yeah, be ubiquitous. Yeah.
10: More name recognition.
11: It's got to be somebody.
1: Reba?
11: Reba's the only choice.
10: Oh, Reba would be a good
11: Reba's guy. Really. I even asked
1: Cher?
11: AI.
1: Cher?
11: Reba's more philanthropic than Cher, I think.
1: Okay. How old is Reba?
11: 71.
1: Like, I don't know why we're going for the country ladies, but maybe that's, you know, we went Betty White, Dolly Parton. I'm not saying we have to stay on the country music theme.
11: So, okay, let's take it into what about actresses or otherwise TV personalities? Is there somebody that would be...
1: Hey, text in your suggestions at 35270. We want to know.
11: Stevie.
1: Stevie who?
11: Stevie Nicks.
1: Stevie Nicks?
11: No.
1: Nah, I don't know. That doesn't. Is she really philanthropic? I don't know. Okay.

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7: ABC News, I'm Mike Dubusky. Kevin Warsh, the new chairman of the Federal Reserve, pledging to tamp down on inflation at a speech in Jackson Hole, Wyoming today.
8: We must be confident that underlying inflation is moving to our objective, clearly and at sufficient speed. Otherwise, we have work to do. That's our job. That's our mandate, and that's our charge to keep.
7: Warsh not calling for additional interest rate hikes, however. Meanwhile, the Bureau of Labor Statistics is updating some jobs numbers, now saying that the U.S. economy added 79,000 fewer jobs between March of 2025 and March of this year. In Nepal, the search for nearly 2,500 missing flood victims continues after devastating flash flooding swept through the Himalayas region earlier this week. Authorities there now say 579 people in Nepal are dead. Five more people are dead in China. This is ABC News. Jury deliberations continue for a second day in the trial against Massachusetts mother Lindsay Clancy, who's accused of killing her three children, with her lawyers arguing she was suffering from postpartum psychosis at the time. She faces possible life in prison if convicted. Texas fire crews are still working to gain control of a wildfire that's already caused damage to some structures in the area. ABC's Jim Ryan.
9: Crews have been working 16-hour days since Monday trying to gain ground on the so-called Ross Fire, about 60 miles west of Fort Worth. The latest assessment from the Texas A&M Forest Service puts the wildfire at just over 85,000 acres, but now 26% contained. The flames have largely destroyed a Boy Scout camp that's been operating for nearly a century.
7: And there's a new king in Norway after the country announced that its longtime monarch, King Harald V, passed away. His son, now called King Haakon VIII, automatically ascended to the role. Mike Dubusky, ABC News.
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12: Partly sunny in Fargo, Moorhead.

0: 74 degrees. For KFGO News, I'm Darren Selvig. A passenger is dead after a car crashed into a house in Fargo around 3:15 this morning. The Highway Patrol says the vehicle was on University Drive when it left the road at 13th Avenue South and struck a building, caused the vehicle to become engulfed in flames. The fire spread to the home. The fire department arrived and put out the flames. The driver, a 26-year-old Moorhead man, was taken to the hospital with serious life-threatening injuries. He was then flown to a Minneapolis hospital. Troopers say the passenger who died is unidentifiable, and they don't know yet if she or the driver were wearing seatbelts. Investigators are looking into potential charges against the driver. A West Fargo man faces DWI charges following a crash in Otter Tail County. The sheriff's deputies got a report of a motor vehicle accident that had occurred on County Highway 22 and Heilberger Drive in rural Erhard at about 9:12 last night. Deputies were not able to locate the vehicle of the driver of the vehicle, and that vehicle had sustained severe damage. An aerial drone was used to search the area and locate the driver, 36-year-old Alexander Grinnell of West Fargo, short time later. Deputies say he was found hiding in a nearby cornfield, and they took him into custody. Grinnell's being held in the Otter Tail County Detention Facility, awaiting court on charges of third-degree DWI. A merger of two healthcare companies is moving forward in Minnesota. The Attorney General's office today announced a 10-year oversight agreement with Sanford Health and North Memorial Health. Attorney General Keith Ellison says the merger will provide healthcare for all Minnesotans.
1: The combined Sanford and North Memorial Health System agrees to maintain their commitment to charity care, community benefit, financial assistance programs that serve disadvantaged, uninsured, and underserved communities, and to continue North Memorial's participation in Medicare and Medicaid.
0: The agreement includes a $600 million investment in the North Memorial Health System. Crews on the Fargo-Moorhead Diversion Project reached new milestones this month in rerouting local waterways around the metro area. Contractors connected Drain 14 to permanently route flows from an 80-square-mile watershed directly into the diversion channel. Workers also closed a portion of Drain 27, rerouting inflows to the Wild Rice River. On the mitigation front, excavation is underway on a 1-mile ring levee that will encircle and protect the Cass Rural Water Facility during future floods. When it's finished, the project will also feature 60 miles of new public recreation trails. And the fish pond at the Minnesota State Fair is stocked and ready to rock, courtesy of the Minnesota DNR. Fishery specialist Rebecca Buller says you might see some familiar critters.
2: One unique thing about the State Fair pond is we get a lot of repeat visitors every single year, and one of our lake sturgeon have actually been coming to the fair since 1991. So about 35 years of state fairs.
0: The State Fair runs now through Labor Day. Checking our KFGO weather forecast from the Weather Center now. For the rest of today, becoming partly to mostly cloudy. High of 83 degrees, south-southeast winds, 8 to 23 miles an hour. Tonight, mostly cloudy, chance for showers and thunderstorms. Our low dropping to about 66. And tomorrow, partly sunny, more humid tomorrow. High of 86. Seeing some rain to the west of Fargo-Moorhead between Bismarck and Jamestown right now. Seems to be moving to the east-southeast rather slowly. Right now in Fargo-Moorhead, 74 degrees under partly sunny skies. I'm Darren Selvig, News Radio KFGO.
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16: Is it you who doesn't like Rob Thomas? Why is that in my brain? Just when this started playing, I thought it to myself, like, is it you that doesn't like Rob Thomas?
17: I've softened.
16: Oh, it is you, though.
17: I've softened.
16: It is. Oh, okay.
17: He was really funny. He had a cameo on It's Always Sunny.
16: Okay.
17: A very small cameo, but he was actually pretty funny. I hated Push so much, and I couldn't stand their music. It was so, and then Smooth. Well, it makes my teeth hurt. Yes, literally makes my teeth hurt.
16: That makes your teeth hurt?
17: Yes.
16: Wow.
17: Just heard it 80 billion times.
16: I had forgot that fact until I started hearing it, and then I went, wait, something scratched the back of my brain, and I was like, you hate this.
17: That's 20-some years throwback. Like that.
16: Wow.
17: That's a callback. That is a callback.
16: I don't know where I saved that in my brain. It's actually really impressive that I saved that memory. But sorry about that. I didn't mean to make your...
17: No, I've
16: what
17: softened.
16: What did you say happened to you when you listen to Smooth?
17: It makes my teeth hurt.
16: Okay.
17: Yes.
16: Sorry.
17: It's like drinking a soda that's all sugary in your teeth when you don't drink pop anymore, and then you take a sip out of like a Pepsi, and you're like, my teeth feel like they're all covered in. Yes.
16: Okay. Yes. Sorry about that. But you've softened in your older age.
17: I've gotten soft. Oh. Yes. Mm-hmm. I've softened.
16: Hmm.
17: I've.
16: So that didn't make your teeth hurt.
17: Yeah, not as bad.
16: Not as bad.
17: Now,
16: it was still kind of bad.
17: If you play Walking on the Sun or Marcy Playground, my teeth will hurt.
16: Okay.
17: 90s throwbacks.
16: I'll try not to do that.
17: Yes.
16: I'll try not to do that. No 90s throwbacks?
17: Like good ones.
16: You know, like I just recently rediscovered Blind Melon and I was like, yeah, what?
17: Beyond No Rain or Just No Rain?
16: Just No Rain. Just No Rain. That's so funny. I just had that conversation with someone else who's like a big... They're like, No Rain or Beyond That? And I was like, well, No Rain. And then there's like one other song, right?
17: Yeah, they had another one that was kind of... They tried to make it happen after Shannon Who died. You know, like, okay, he died. Let's quick make something else happen. And, you know, but
16: there was
17: that
16: one
17: was,
16: other one, though,
17: I don't
16: other than No Rain. But I don't remember the name either. But anyway.
17: No.
16: So not real beyond that.
17: Okay.
16: But I have been having like a very 90s.
17: If you want some 1993, 1994 stuff, I will make you the playlist. Like, we can get after this.
16: What's the playlist?
17: Oh, and there's so much.
16: What's the first one that comes to your mind? 1993.
17: 93, that was Alice in Chains, Dirt, and Smashing Pumpkins, Siamese Dream. Like, two of the greatest albums of all time, in my completely unbiased opinion.
16: So. by the way, back to our conversation. This is Mike Obach. He's filling in for J.J. Gordon today.
17: J.J., who's not in the studio anywhere.
16: No,
17: yesterday, even, you kicked him out. Yeah.
16: Yesterday,
17: he hung out.
16: He tried to be here, and he was here, and then he left, and then he was here again.
17: And then he didn't hear my hot take about Tommy Boy. I had to go tell him in person.
16: Oh, how did he feel about
17: it? He wasn't even offended. He told me about movies people love that he thinks sucks.
16: Oh.
17: And we went back and forth comparing our lists.
16: And any of them that he doesn't like that you... Because you guys really do butt heads on the whole, like, cinematic world, I feel like. You guys kind of butt heads on how you feel about movies and TV sometimes.
17: JJ is more cinephile than anybody I may know.
16: Yeah.
17: And I try to think of myself as being pretty good, but like I'm more, the old school. Like I know the old classics of back in the day, and he knows every modern show.
16: He also knows every show from yesteryear as well. Like I don't actually know what year he was born. You know what I mean? Like I was like, he's like, you remember when Johnny Carson? No. How have you watched every Johnny Carson? You were just born, you know, but he has somehow. I don't know. He's watched literally everything.
17: God, the throwbacks to some of the Carson, though, that Tonight Show, my goodness, when they had really good people on, I could watch that again. I'll see a clip. Like sometimes the YouTube, the shorts, you know, the algorithm will feed you and it'll be like, oh, you stayed on this one for an extra 3 milliseconds. I'm going to keep, you know, the AI starts.
16: Yes.
17: Running those algorithms.
16: I know, but those rabbit holes are so fun sometimes because you run into things that you've loved that you've watched a million times, but then you'll see something brand new where you're like, what? Dolly Parton was on the Muppets too? You know, like...
17: It's 12:15. I'm going to pour another glass of wine and watch YouTube for another hour.
16: By the way, before the top of the hour, we started this conversation about how we've lost Dolly Parton. And not only was she just a loss to just this entire world for all kinds of reasons, she was also like the most beloved matriarchal figure in pop culture.
17: Ironic that she was, never had kids, but was still the matriarchal figure.
16: She was. And so now we need the new world's greatest old white lady. I say that, but maybe we just need the world's greatest matriarchal figure, which she kind of took over the reins for when I think we lost Betty White. Like Betty White was kind of everyone's beloved.
17: I think you can say old white lady because Oprah's had the black woman's side locked down for decades.
16: Forever.
17: Decades.
16: I mean, you could just say Oprah for it all. You
17: really?
16: Could say, you could say Oprah maybe takes the reins now, actually, as the matriarchal figure, the new world's greatest matriarchal figure in pop culture. Maybe it is Oprah. Okay, Oprah was one of the suggestions sent at 35270. Someone mentioned Jamie Gertz. I had to literally Google who that was. She is a billionaire. She's an actress. What was she in again?
17: She was in The Lost Boys. She was the love interest. She did some Seinfeld and Ally McBeal. She was one of those girls, like, you knew who she was back in the day. Like, oh, that's that hot brunette chick. Like, she was very, very pretty woman.
16: Yeah.
17: And then she married this guy, and they started a business. She was using her acting money for him to start some kind of investment corporation, and now they're billionaires. Like, they're combined billionaires.
16: Yeah.
17: And they own sports teams. But no, but you had to look her up.
16: I had to look her up. So that discounts. I think we just can't pick her because it has to be someone. Now, Julie Andrews, that's a good submission.
17: That's a good submission.
16: I like Julie Andrews as the Hoda copy. Hoda is definitely up there. I would say Hoda.
17: Hoda's
16: and Jamie,
17: really come on strong late. Yes.
16: She has. I don't think she's old enough to be like this figure.
17: I don't even know how old
16: she is. She has kids that are younger than me. I mean, not me, but younger than my kids. I think she was really
17: how
16: young.
17: How old
16: kids.
17: Is Hoda? You tell me. How old is Hoda?
16: 58.
17: 62. Not bad.
16: Oh, okay.
17: Not far
16: I was
17: off.
16: Close.
17: Okay.
16: Someone else said Michelle Obama. I think it has to be someone who is not in the political
17: you can't
16: universe.
17: Be in the political realm. Because, even though she wasn't a politician herself, yeah. Doesn't matter. Like the same with the Jane Fonda one. Plus, too much controversy.
16: Taylor Swift, you guys. Taylor's like 30 years old.
17: Zoomers, you can make her yours in 40 years. Yes. Then you can make her your...
16: Taylor will be perfect for this role as she ages, but she's not old enough for it yet. She's only 36 years old.
17: Let her get a couple more divorces. Get some divorces
16: hey!
17: In. Somebody put her Paul McCartney. I will accept that one. Just because Paul's the greatest... most talented human alive and maybe except somebody
16: what?
17: Put somebody what you don't think Paul for what? Talent
16: someone just said after watching Jelly Roll's monologue from last night
17: one.
16: I think Jelly Roll will be the new Dolly. Hold on, first of all, where was this monologue?
17: Just some sweaty guy with face tattoos and he's gonna be I don't even
16: no,
17: I don't get it.
16: That's
17: no.
16: not it. That's not it. No.
17: Somebody put Madonna in, like,
16: oh,
17: no.
16: Yeah, someone did say Madonna.
17: No.
16: No?
17: Dolly was all about helping people and doing good stuff, and Madonna's really about
16: Madonna. Yeah, mm-hmm. She is. No, we love a Madonna. We love Madonna for who Madonna is.
17: But she
16: is.
17: Doesn't get to be Dolly.
16: But she's
17: she
16: not
17: get
16: Dolly.
17: To fill those Dolly
16: yeah,
17: roles.
16: I
17: no.
16: agree. Okay, someone
17: Cher.
16: Said... Cher.
17: Cher got mentioned.
16: Okay, Cher's a good one. Someone oh. said Mackenzie Scott. I love this idea for the idea of how philanthropic she is. I just don't think that she's got the other appeal to her, right? Dolly had like the full package. Like she
17: right.
16: was an entertainer, whatever, and philanthropist.
17: Okay, so Cher on the list. Cher is the same age as Dolly is. Was. I didn't even realize that.
16: Wow.
17: Yeah. Cher's been looking so good for so many years that I didn't realize that she had aged. That's just absolutely shocking. Rusty just walked in. We're going to have to ask Rusty if he's ever seen mid-70s Cher.
16: Mid-70s Cher.
17: There might be the smoking hottest there's ever been.
18: Yeah, I've seen that. There's a meme online with her dancing with Michael Jackson. They look like robots breakdancing. Yes.
17: From the show, yes. From the old Sonny Cher show, yes.
18: Yeah. Yeah.
17: Mm-hmm.
18: Yeah, she had her going on back in the day.
17: Her going on, as he says. Yeah. Love
16: but
17: it.
16: But, like, she doesn't have that same matriarchal sense to her that, like, a Dolly Parton or a Betty White did.
17: No, she was more of a diva goddess.
16: Right. Yeah. She doesn't seem as approachable.
18: Mm-mm. Snap out of it.
16: There's an approachability that needs to go along with this title. Does that make sense?
17: Yes. Yeah. You could see down the street and you're like, she's so warm. I want to walk to
16: her.
17: You see Cher and you take a picture from a distance and you don't get in her space.
18: Yeah.
16: Right. Exactly. That personal bubble is big.
17: Where Julie Andrews might be grandma enough.
16: Yep.
17: Yeah.
16: Julie Andrews is it.
17: Okay, look, hold on. We figured out Cher. How old is Julie Andrews? Because we can't replace and then.
16: I bet Julie Andrews is.
17: She's got to be
16: 80s.
17: Right up there.
18: I don't know.
16: Early 80s?
17: 90.
18: Oh.
16: Julie Andrews is 90 years old.
17: We can't replace Dolly with somebody 10 years older than she was.
16: But we have to. It's Julie Andrews.
17: She's 90. The poor lady's got minutes.
16: Stop.
17: I'm just saying, we're going to be just too fast.
16: I swear,
18: terrible.
16: If something happens to Julie Andrews this weekend, that's on your shoulders, bro.
17: Well, you know what? It comes in threes.
16: I know, but Hayden, we lost Hayden last week. We think it was Hayden, Dolly,
17: okay.
16: Tim Curry. Yeah.
17: I see what you're saying.
16: Yeah. So we do think the three is done. That's what we decided this week.
17: We hope
16: or
17: that.
16: Or we need
17: but
16: it to be. We need it to be.
17: Yeah,
16: done.
17: You can hope it, but don't.
16: Yeah.
17: You shouldn't be putting that out. You shouldn't even verbalize it.
16: You did
17: That's
16: you just
17: chasing.
16: Hear what you
17: That's
16: you
17: chasing.
16: Just told me I can't have Julie Andrews. So
17: I'm
16: let's
17: just
16: talk
17: saying.
16: About verbalizing, sir.
17: I understand math. I'm just saying. Okay. 80 and 90, there's differences here.
16: I think it might be Julie Andrews.
17: Oh, my goodness.
16: Is she very philanthropic? I don't know. It's Julie Andrews. She's got to be.
17: I bet she probably is. Wait. Okay. She's English. Dame Julie
16: yeah,
17: Andrews.
16: Yeah, someone mentioned Reba. We did mention Reba before the top of the hour. that she could be in the running.
17: I don't know how it could not be, Reba.
16: This maybe Barbara Lily Streisand. Barbara Streisand.
17: Oh, no.
16: No?
18: No Babs.
16: Nope.
17: Approachable.
16: Lily Tomlin.
18: Oh, she's fun.
16: She is
17: I
16: fun.
17: Like Lily Tomlin a lot. Meryl Streep.
16: Meryl Streep. Oprah. You guys, these are such good ideas. Kind of
17: I like
16: all
17: the Lily
16: them.
17: Tomlin thinking outside the box. Mm. She's still great in stuff that she does.
16: Yeah,
17: she does.
16: She really
17: you
16: is.
17: You know, Wes Anderson movies and stuff.
16: Mm. Okay.
17: I like that.
16: Okay. You can submit your vote at 35270. Let us know who you like on our list. Who's going to be the world's greatest matriarchal figure now that we've lost Betty White and Dolly Parton?
18: So Meryl Streep, she was in mm-hmm. Only Murders in the Building recently, right? Am I
16: yes,
18: thinking of the right
16: because
18: lady?
16: Yeah. Her and Martin Short have a little situationship.
17: That's right. Yeah. Yes.
16: They've got a little situationship going on.
18: Yeah, Meryl's fun.
17: I asked AI and I got horrible answers.
16: Ew, yeah, no, don't ask. Yeah, don't. What? Gross. None of us even want to know. None of us want to know.
17: Garth Brooks.
16: What?
17: No. He has donated hundreds of millions into pediatric healthcare.
16: I know.
17: So, I mean, let's give him that.
16: What was your prompt?
17: My prompt was, who are currently alive celebrities that have anything in common with Dolly Parton as far as fame, philanthropy, etc.? And I didn't put female as a requirement on there.
16: Okay, so okay, now ask it again. AI comes up with the worst ideas all the time. I can't even believe you asked. Carol Burnett.
18: Oh, Carol Burnett.
16: Oh, Carol Burnett.
18: Do we still have her?
17: Carol's
18: with
17: not
18: us?
17: Alive anymore. Right?
18: I don't know.
16: I think she is. Yeah, she is. She's 93.
17: Wow, 93. Oh, I was thinking of Vicki Lawrence. Vicki Lawrence passed
16: don't,
17: years back.
16: Don't say anything. Don't say a word.
17: I'm not. I know where you're going at.
16: Michael Obach. Don't say
17: a word.
16: Can
17: we just admit Dolly Parton was an icon irreplaceable? We get that.
16: Yeah,
17: we're just,
16: she is.
18: Yeah.
17: Reba has charity. Okay, somebody said Reba. They have no notable charity. Reba has charity work. I will defend Reba.
16: I agree.
17: Somebody said Willie Nelson.
16: Willie Nelson.
17: That's actually not a bad one. I will accept that one. I'll take it over Babs. I'll take that over Babs.
16: Willie Nelson. Okay, let's take a quick peek at Wall Street. The S&P is down 26. The Dow is down 57. And the NASDAQ is down 145. It's all red over here on Wall Street. Rusty Halverson has a market report brought to you by Pfeiffer's Auction and Realty, specializing in land auctions, equipment auctions, and land management. Contact Pfeiffer's today.
18: We've got some positive signs in soybeans and Minneapolis spring wheat futures. The wheat market continues to surge on the escalation of war between Russia and Ukraine. Until Ukraine and Russia agree to support grain exports, the wheat market's likely to remain supported. The anticipated loss of 10 million metric tons to 12 million metric tons of Black Sea wheat exports will need to come from somewhere. Even if the war abruptly ends, the damage to port facilities will take months to restore. The forecast also suggests a worsening plains drought ahead of hot and dry weather on tap for next week. Minneapolis wheat September up 10.5 at 743.25. December at 771.25, up 13.5. In corn, December up just a quarter of a cent at 533.75. Soybeans November up 17 at 1285. Livestock and American live cattle futures October contract down $1.50 at 211.42. Feeder cattle October down $1.70 at 316.37. Lean hog futures October near unchanged down 2 cents per hundredweight at 80.60. In farm news, NDSU Extension is cautioning producers about what kind of tanks they may be using to haul water to livestock because of dry conditions. Lacey Quayle, NDSU Extension Livestock Management Specialist, says using tanks to haul or supplement water that has previously been used to haul fertilizer or pesticides poses a serious risk of poisoning to cattle, sheep, and goats. Quayle recommends that producers have containers and tanks for livestock use only to avoid poisoning. There are some programs available that provide financial assistance for livestock water hauling and water development. For details, just look for this story at KFGO.com under the Agriculture tab. 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
0: It's partly sunny, 74 degrees in Fargo-Moorhead. For KFGO News, I'm Darren Selvig. An early morning crash in Fargo has left a woman dead and a Moorhead man critically injured. State troopers say a car traveling on University Drive South left the road around 3:15 this morning, striking an unoccupied building at 13th Avenue South. The vehicle burst into flames, which quickly spread to the building. The 26-year-old driver was airlifted to Hennepin County Medical Center with life-threatening injuries. His female passenger died at the scene. The crash remains under investigation. A West Fargo man faces DWI charges following a crash in Otter Tail County. The Otter Tail County Sheriff's deputies got a report of a motor vehicle accident that had occurred on County Road Highway 22 and Heilberger Drive in rural Earhart at around 9:12 last night. Deputies were not able to locate the driver of the vehicle, which had sustained severe damage, so they used an aerial drone to search the area and located the driver, 36-year-old Alexander Grinnell of West Fargo. Deputies say he was found hiding in a nearby cornfield, and they took him into custody. Grinnell's being held in the Otter Tail County Detention Facility, awaiting court on charges of third-degree DWI. The merger between Sanford Health and North Memorial Health will proceed after the healthcare companies have come together on a 10-year oversight agreement with the Minnesota Attorney General's office. Attorney General Keith Ellison says it will benefit everybody.
1: Too often, healthcare mergers mean reduced services and shuttered clinics. But at the heart of this agreement is a 10-year commitment to not reduce services offered and to maintain services Minnesotans rely on.
0: This agreement includes provisions that health care to greater Minnesota will be delivered.
1: Sanford will invest $15 million in brand new initiative that is dedicated to supporting small and independent rural health care providers in Minnesota. I appreciate your willingness to invest in long-term solutions for rural hospitals and clinics.
0: Ellison says the combination of companies will create the largest integrated urban-rural health system in Minnesota. The FM Area Diversion Project hit several major construction milestones this month. All 19 crossings over the 30-mile stormwater diversion channel are now complete. County Road 81 is back open to traffic where it passes over the 22-mile southern embankment. The Cheyenne River is officially flowing through its new aqueduct and over the channel. And crews are making progress on the Cass Rural Water Ring Levee. Also, trailheads are under construction for 60 miles of new recreation trails that will open when the project is finished. The flood diversion is expected to be ready for operation next year. And a ban on buying candy, pop, and other sweetened drinks with SNAP benefits in North Dakota has been postponed days before it was set to take effect. The decision follows an August 25th letter from the U.S. Department of Agriculture to state officials referencing a recent federal court case striking down similar SNAP restrictions in five states. A court opinion criticized USDA for not following requirements to publish notice of the SNAP restrictions and accept public comment. USDA approved North Dakota's request to ban candy and pop from SNAP purchases in December of last year. The state pursued the change in part to secure more federal money from the Rural Health Transformation Program. It's 74 degrees. 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
0: 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Congresswoman Julie Fedorchak and Secretary of Education Linda McMahon visited North Dakota schools yesterday. They went to Bismarck State College and Sweetbriar School, a rural school near Mandan for kids in kindergarten to eighth grade. They talked about efforts to give states more power over public education and reduce restrictions tying up funding at the federal level. At Bismarck State, they looked at the school's hands-on approach to learning and how students have left prepared for high-demand careers. At Sweetbriar School, rural challenges for education were discussed. And checking your forecast from the KFGO Weather Center now for the rest of today. Becoming partly to mostly cloudy. High of 83 degrees. South-southeast winds 8 to 23 miles an hour. Tonight, mostly cloudy. Do have a chance for some showers and thunderstorms. Low of 66. And tomorrow, partly sunny. More humid tomorrow. A high of 86. It's 74 degrees now under partly sunny skies in Fargo-Moorhead. I'm Darren Selvig, News Radio, KFGO.
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4: We have our first trailer for Fjord. The festival darling stars Sebastian Stan as a father of five whose extreme religious beliefs become a point of contention with his new neighbors. Fjord hits theaters on October 9th. Michelle Franz in ABC News.

0: Okay, so this makes the list. So this is taking the film off of your teeth from Rob Thomas.
1: Literally 2 weeks ago on the lake with a boat full of Zoomers just cruising and drinking seltzers, this song was on. We played like Club MTV Party to Go volume like 1 and 2 back to back. We straight did, yes.
0: Yes.
1: Yes.
0: I mean, you didn't actually have the volumes, right? You were curating them as you went?
1: I followed them on Amazon Music.
0: Oh, you did?
1: And then I could just play it right from start to finish. Phenomenal. Somebody put them all together on a playlist, and it's amazing. Yes. There's rump shaking, and there was back to the hoteling happening, and there was crisscrossing.
0: Yes.
1: And there was
0: so funny.
1: Yep. There was
0: Love
1: DJ
0: it.
1: Jazzy Jeffing. All of that was happening.
0: So
1: yes,
0: good.
1: It was so good.
0: It's been such a like 90s summer for me, and I don't really know why. But did you see that they're having like En Vogue, a bunch of these like 90 girlies that are coming to the Minnesota State Fair?
1: Oh, really?
0: Yeah. They're in the lineup like at the very beginning of September. I don't think it's happened yet. I was begging people on air one day. I was like, who wants to come with me? Okay, hold on. Entertainment. Let me grandstand shows. Okay. Bonnie Raitt was last night. Weird Al is...
1: Who was last night?
0: Bonnie Raitt.
1: Oh.
0: It was last night. And Weird Al is tonight. And then Weird Al is in Grand Forks tomorrow night.
1: Oh, really?
0: Yeah.
1: Ned Alaris?
0: Yep.
1: Okay.
0: Jimmy Jam and Terry Lewis are Saturday. Okay, get to the good stuff. Okay, TLC and Salt-N-Pepa with In Vogue on Saturday, September 5th. Throwback.
1: How does high school Amy feel about that lineup of those three together?
0: She really wants to be there. She really wants to be there. By the way, it's a Foodie Friday. Dan Herter is on the line because the Boiler Room became Marge's Supper Club last evening, and it was their first night open. Dan, welcome back to KFGO Radio. We're double dipping on you this week. And in fact, not only have you been on It Takes Two twice this week now, you're stick around because more coming with Dan this afternoon too, but we're just going to steal you for a few minutes as our feature for Foodie Friday to say a new spot's open. So Dan, tell us about Marge's Supper Club.
2: Yeah, thanks for having me. It's good to be back. So yeah, we opened last night officially to the public. We did a little bit of soft opening last weekend. It was reservation only in case of just a little bit of a test drive, but we're down in the old basement where the boiler room was, and it looks pretty different down there now. We did a pretty thorough remodel of the space. There's certainly some nods to the boiler room down there, but it's looking pretty fresh and different. And we're just open Thursday, Friday, Saturday, so we're just kind of focusing on the three busy weekend nights right now. But we've got a great menu, a lot of fun different entrees. We've got a tenderloin on the menu. We've got a pasta on the menu. We've got a seafood dish that'll rotate. Tonight is Fish Fry Friday. We're doing that every Friday. All you can eat fish fry.
1: What kind
2: all
1: of fish
2: kinds
1: is
2: of fun
1: fish
2: things
1: fry?
2: Happening. I knew you were going to ask me that, and I don't know the answer.
1: Oh,
2: I'm going to have to circle back.
1: When you come back
2: I'll talk to Tyler about that later.
0: Okay, stay tuned for Afternews Live. He'll have the deets by then. Fish Fry Friday, love that. For Saturday, is there a theme going on for Saturday evening?
2: We've got prime rib on Saturday, so we're excited to have a nice cut of prime rib. You can get a queen cut or a king cut, and kind of a fun, different thing that we're doing is all of our entrees do come with the trip through our salad bar as well as a dessert included in the price. So
0: oh
2: you kind of get a
0: gosh,
2: whole three-course
0: like
2: deal.
0: It's like an old-school supper club, a salad
1: bar.
0: It's
1: like an old-school supper club, yes.
2: Absolutely.
0: Oh, I love that. I love that so much.
1: The German-Hungarian Club in Dickinson. That was the name. And it was a supper club like this. You
0: yes.
1: can get prime rib with the big old salad bar.
0: Oh,
1: heck yeah. That's
0: yes.
1: awesome.
0: Okay, so any Marge's Diner in downtown Fargo, of course, known more for the brunch scene. Does Marge's Supper Club feature any favorites from Marge's Diner?
2: We don't. This is a different menu. We kind of wanted the two to stand on their own merits. And So yeah, you can get breakfast and lunch over at Marge's Diner, and then of course dinner and drinks at Marge's Supper Club. And if you really want the full experience, you can wind things down late night over at Marge's Bar, which is right next door. So we've kind of got a whole Marge's day now.
0: I love it.
1: This could be dangerous. 23-year-old me would have made an idea right now that would have involved a lot of money in the entire day, and it would probably have ended up poorly.
0: Can we talk about money? Because it's Marge's Supper Club and Casino?
2: Lucky Lounge.
0: Lucky Lounge. That's what it's called. Yeah. Okay, Lucky Lounge. So
2: yes, we partnered with Prairie Public, so they've got the on-site gaming. We turned our back dining room that we used to use for private parties, that is now the Lucky Lounge or the casino area. So we've got 10 of the ETAB machines, and then we'll have blackjack coming in here pretty soon. I think we're shooting for October for that. And there's some rumors swirling around that we might have a pig wheel as well, which has been a little while since there's been a pig wheel downtown.
0: But yes,
2: TBD on that one.
0: Sign me up. Mm-hmm. I love that.
1: That can sucker in $20 out of me pretty quickly.
0: Heck yeah. Okay, Dan, so Marge's Supper Club open now in downtown Fargo, formerly the Boiler Room, but it's not the Boiler Room anymore. It is a whole new thing. Marge's Supper Club open Thursday, Friday, Saturday. What time do you open on Thursday, Friday, and Saturday, Dan?
2: We are open 4 to 11 all 3 days.
0: Okay.
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0: We've
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0: 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Okay, you can check it all out there. And Dan Herter, thank you so much. Stay tuned. Afternoons Live has even more deets on this Foodie Friday for you. So, Dan, thank you so much. We'll see you at Marge's Supper Club.
2: Sounds good. Thank you.
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9: Yes. Me again. And I'm back.
1: Keep them coming. Keep them coming.
0: You're welcome. But I don't, this isn't 1993 or 94, but is it?
1: Oh, Creep, this is 95, I want to say. It's right in there.
0: Oh my god.
1: This was on.
0: It's 1994. It is.
1: Told you!
0: I thought it was in there. Later! I thought it was later.
1: No.
0: Wait, what year did Crazy Sexy Cool come out?
1: Was this Ooh on the TLC tip?
0: Oh, I thought it was on the Crazy Sexy Cool album.
1: No, that had Waterfalls and
0: yeah,
1: Scrubs,
0: it
1: right? It is?
0: Yeah.
1: Crazy Sexy Cool came out
0: in 1994.
1: Wow. I would have thought, well.
0: TLC tip is 92.
1: Okay.
0: On the TLC tip is 1992.
1: It's 92.
0: Wow.
1: Because Left Eye in the first one, Left Eye on her sunglasses had a prophylactic over her left eye on the cover of the album. It was very controversial.
0: Oh, really?
1: Oh, really? Yeah.
0: I do not remember that.
1: Yeah. You want 90s hip-hop trivia. Gotcha.
0: I mean, but you and I do disagree on some things when it comes to music. The one thing we both agree on is that Lauryn Hill's The Miseducation of Lauryn Hill is the best album ever created, period, right?
1: I mean, it's up there. I mean, legitimately been on all kinds of different lists by different industries and different publications because it's that good.
0: It's the best.
1: Yeah, it's so phenomenal.
0: What happened? Where did she go?
1: She got tax embezzlement. And then her husband, she was married to a Miami football player, and then something happened where
0: I don't know.
1: I think he died young, maybe, or he got hurt. I don't remember. Something happened, and she just kind of went off the deep end, and now I guess.
0: Yeah, I mean, every once in a while she pops up. You know, like she'll pop up at a music festival or she'll have a concert here or there.
1: So she did try to do a comeback tour a couple years ago.
0: Oh, did she?
1: And was like horribly late for almost every event. And people were like.
0: Literally, people were waiting like an hour.
1: Two hours. Yeah, doing like some Axl Rose stuff.
0: I do remember that. Mm-hmm. Is that an Axl Rose thing? He also didn't show up to his concert?
1: Yeah, that was a whole thing with GNR, yeah.
0: Oh, okay.
1: Mm-hmm. Or he played two songs, get mad, and quit the show. That was like a huge thing with them back in the day. Yeah, like 89, 90, 91 time frame.
0: Hmm. You get canceled sooner now for doing that kind of stuff.
1: She got like, and it was her base. It was black women going on social media and being like, girl, no, we don't play this. We're not doing this. And just go out calling out and telling people to stop buying tickets for shows. And
0: okay.
1: People stop. Doing it.
0: So this says that she stopped releasing solo studio albums due to intense pressure, conflicts with the music business, and a desire to prioritize motherhood after the massive 1998 debut, which makes sense because that business is the amount of support system that you have to have. I mean, you got to give it to someone like Taylor Swift that's been able to do what she's been able to do with her fame because that takes like a whole team of family and friends who are supporting you and able to pull that off. Because if you don't have that base of people helping you navigate the music industry, that will just rip your life apart, I feel like.
1: I think people also like know better now or back then.
0: Yeah,
1: there was,
0: that's
1: you know,
0: true.
1: You didn't know any better.
0: That's true.
1: You're just like, oh, I'm getting a contract. It's going to pay me $1 million. I'll sign it and you get 3% of, you know, revenue from whatever your albums, you know, is getting. So,
0: yeah. I mean, that's a good point. In the late 90s, I mean, the desire to advocate for yourself also wasn't there like it is now. You know, I mean, I just feel like people are better at advocating for like what they know they want or figuring out systems rather than just getting, I don't know, roped into all of them without knowing. Like, look at all of the actors from the late 90s and things that stories about.
1: You mean every behind the music ever?
0: Yes. Maybe that's what I. Yes.
1: And this is the part we're in. And this is chapter three. Chapter three is when they find out they don't have any money, even though they've sold 10 million albums.
0: Right.
1: And then chapter four is when the drugs kick in,
0: yes.
1: You know?
0: Yes.
1: And so.
0: That's depressing, but yes, exactly that.
1: Depressing, but only because we all recognize the pattern. We're like, oh, yep. This is where it happens.
0: It's depressing.
1: Yep.
0: Okay, we've done a little bit better with that situation now, right? I don't know.
1: I think so.
0: It seems like we have.
1: I think so.
0: I mean, now you know, everybody has their own. Well, now there's still drama, but not like that.
1: Well, now the crazy thing is you have to appeal to one of the four songwriters in the music industry that are writing all the songs. And if you do something to get attention, you get put on the list and you work your way up the list. And then
0: or now a lot of music producers are like curating clips of songs that can go viral on social media that then will get you in this. Like, there's whole algorithms that they're like building algorithms to try to make these, like, if they can get this clip to go viral, then they'll write the whole song. Does that make sense?
1: Yeah.
0: Yeah. That happened with a couple of really popular songs in the last few years.
1: Who is, okay, I'm showing my age here, but who is the little blonde Sabrina Carpenter, right?
0: Yeah.
1: Okay.
0: She would be a little blonde, yeah.
1: Her last song.
0: Espresso?
1: No, it was the one about the bad boy.
0: Oh, yep.
1: Whatever the heck it was called.
0: Yep.
1: But it was specifically like
0: Man
1: I read this.
0: Manchild?
1: Manchild. Yep. There was like four or five different artists that all wanted this song. The writer had this song out there and was giving little snippets to them. And they were all in competition. And then Sabrina Carpenter did something that the writer was like, okay, here you go. She won the lottery. Like, they were all fighting for it. She won the lottery to get the song. Because there's only four people writing songs anymore. Like, it's nuts.
0: That's its own depressing.
1: It's nuts.
0: Yeah. Maybe.
1: There's never going to be another Miseducation of Lauryn Hill album coming out.
0: There will be.
1: Mm. Mm.
0: Mm. I'm keeping the faith.
1: You can.
0: 90s.
1: This is it, 90s.
0: Is this 80s? Virtual Insanity?
1: Oh, Jamiroquai was 98. Yeah, that's 98. You're right. That was 98. I think 98, 97, somewhere in there.
0: Something like that. This is It Takes Two. Mike Obach sitting in for JJ Gordon here on Friday. We've got a See It, Stream It, Skip It in the 1 o'clock hour, but it's mostly just going to be like a stream it. Because JJ basically did the See It yesterday. We can talk a little bit about that.
1: What he did yesterday is better than you and I could do in 3 hours of talking about movies and TV shows.
0: Exactly. So, you know what? It's a what are you streaming day. So text in now at 35270.
1: Send us in. Yes, send us in and we'll tell you. We're going to rate what people are sending in.
0: Yeah, there you go. So send us what you're streaming at 35270. You get to stream it today. JJ's
1: Carmen wants,
0: gone.
1: Carmen wants SWV Sisters with Voices. In the text club,
0: okay.
1: So we got to find some.
0: Okay, we'll find it.
1: Hit it.
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10: I'm KFGO Chief Meteorologist Tom Szymanski. Rest of the day becoming partly to mostly cloudy. Hazy, about 83. South-southeast wind 8 to 23. Shower and thunderstorm chances should stay just to the west of us. But there's a chance for some showers and thunderstorms during the nighttime tonight. Mostly cloudy. Low 66. South-southeast wind 6 to 17. Partly sunny, more humid tomorrow. About 86. South-southeast wind at 6 to 17. Tomorrow night, humid, mostly cloudy. Chance for showers and storms 68. And partly sunny and humid on Sunday, with a high close to 90, a chance for showers and thunderstorms returns Sunday night.
0: Right now, 75 degrees at the KFGO studios.
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1: It's a feeling that I want to stay.
0: Cause my heart stops beating. This is It Takes Two. Mike Obach sitting in for JJ Gordon today. When we come back, it's a Stream It. We want to know what you're streaming. You can text it in to 35270. We see a couple of them coming in now. We'll talk more about it when we come back after news on KFGO. I get so weak in the knees,
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3: ABC News, I'm Mike Dubusky. The death toll in Nepal is mounting as rescuers continue to sift through the debris from Wednesday's devastating flooding, now standing at 579. ABC's Tom Sufi Burridge.
4: An important update from Nepalese officials, I think, which gives a clearer sense of the scale of this disaster, because the number of missing people in Nepal has jumped up to just short of 2,000 people. The previous official estimate was about 1,000 people, so half of that. So really, I think we're still getting a sense of the scale of this tragedy.
3: Five more people are confirmed dead from those floods in China. For a second time, a federal judge has rejected President Trump's attempt to move his criminal hush money case into federal court, where his conviction could be erased. Trump was convicted on 34 counts of falsifying business records related to a $130,000 hush money payment to Stormy Daniels. And it's day two of jury deliberations in the Lindsey Clancy trial. This is ABC News. The NTSB is investigating an incident this week in Washington where Marine One, the president's helicopter, lost communication with air traffic controllers with the president inside. There's a new grassroots effort to rename a popular U.S. airport.
5: A plane flew over downtown Nashville Friday morning, trailing a banner that read change.org/Dolly Parton Airport. The banner promoting a petition calling for Nashville International Airport to be renamed for the singer, songwriter, and philanthropist who died Tuesday. The change.org site says Dolly's light should be celebrated across Tennessee. Its final line urges people to sign it so we could all soon be departing from Parton. As of noon Friday, more than 150,000 people had added their signatures. Sherry Preston, ABC News.
3: As residents of New Orleans prepare for this weekend's 21st anniversary of Hurricane Katrina making landfall, city officials now say the iconic Charity Hospital will change into a medical research facility. Mike Dubusky, ABC News.
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10: Partly sunny in the FM Metro, 76 degrees. For KFGO News, I'm Darren Selvig. A passenger is dead after a car crashed into a house in Fargo about 3:15 this morning. The Highway Patrol says the vehicle was on University Drive when it left the road at 13th Avenue South and struck a building. It caused the vehicle to become engulfed in flames. The fire spread to the home. Fire department arrived and put out the flames. The driver, a 26-year-old Moorhead man, was taken to the hospital with serious life-threatening injuries. He was then flown to a Minneapolis hospital. Troopers say the passenger who died is

0: is unidentifiable, and they don't know yet if she or the driver were wearing seatbelts. Investigators are looking into potential charges against the driver. Clay County authorities are investigating a fatal crash after a vehicle was found in the Buffalo River. Deputies responded to a call near 90th Avenue North and 50th Street yesterday, locating a BMW on the east bank of the river. The caller said they didn't see the car go into the river, but later did see the car in the river and skid marks as well on the road. Authorities say a 24-year-old Fargo man was pronounced dead at the scene. His identity is being withheld pending family notification. A merger of two healthcare companies is moving forward in Minnesota. The Attorney General's office today announced a 10-year oversight agreement with Sanford Health and North Memorial Health. Attorney General Keith Ellison says the merger will provide health care for all Minnesotans.
1: The combined Sanford and North Memorial Health System agrees to maintain their commitment to charity care, community benefit, financial assistance programs that serve disadvantaged, uninsured, and underserved communities, and to continue North Memorial's participation in Medicare and Medicaid.
0: The agreement includes a $600 million investment in the North Memorial Health System. Fargo Municipal Court is temporarily relocating to the Fargo Civic Center. City says the relocation is necessary because of structural concerns with the parking garage underneath the Municipal Court building at 402 NP Avenue. The relocation goes into effect on Monday. Services will be located on the second floor of the Civic Center. Anybody with scheduled court appearances should appear as scheduled, otherwise, unless told otherwise. And court hearings, payments, and record services will be offered at the new location. The Ground Transportation Center also had to be relocated earlier this month due to similar structural concerns. Those services are now offered at the former Downtown Engagement Center at 222 4th Street North in downtown Fargo. Emerald ash borer continues spreading across Minnesota, with state leaders tracking the invasive insect in 60 counties now. Minnesota Department of Agriculture entomologist Angie Amborn says that northern parts of the state are seeing increasing impacts.
2: Especially up towards the northwest, counties are really starting to see some noticeable tree death and signs of emerald ash borer.
0: Officials are focusing surveillance efforts on areas outside the state's longtime infestation zones. And checking your forecast now from the KFGO Weather Center. Forecast for today, becoming partly to mostly cloudy. High of 83 degrees, south-southeast winds, 8 to 23 miles an hour. Tonight, mostly cloudy. Chance for showers and thunderstorms, low of 66. And tomorrow, partly sunny. More humid tomorrow as well, a high of 86. Right now at Fargo-Moorhead, 76 degrees under partly sunny skies. I'm Darren Selvig, News Radio, KFGO.
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8: I'm starving. Okay, JJ is out, but it's See It, Stream It, Skip It day, so we're going to try to limp through this one without him. He sort of did the See It yesterday. As Mike said, he did a See It off the top of his head better than we could do 3 hours on TV or movies.
9: He really did. So, it was quite the dialogue.
8: Yeah.
9: It was the monologue, really. I was like you. I was just listening along as he just went off on the whole Paramount thing.
8: It was great. It was great. Mm-hmm. So there, the Coyote versus Acme movie is coming out this weekend, or has come out, and it's a hybrid animation / live action, and it features like all of those classic characters that we know from, you know, Roadrunner and Wile E. Coyote and Looney Tunes. So, of course, it's this courtroom drama of them like going after the Acme company. So Coyote versus Acme is in theaters. That's definitely the See It, according to JJ Gordon. Now let's talk about the Stream It. Let's talk about what you guys are streaming. You've texted some suggestions in at 35270. First, we should start with, someone said, anything with Dolly Parton in it. And what a great point. Dolly Parton movies would be the perfect stream this weekend if you want to. 9 to 5, of course, is the first one that I think of from 1980. 9 to 5. Actually, fun fact, 9 to 5 was the second highest grossing film of the year in 1980 behind The Empire Strikes Back.
9: Seriously?
8: Yes. Isn't that crazy? Wow. you can buy it or rent it on YouTube, Apple TV, Prime Video, Fandango, and Google Play. So you can buy it or rent it. If you are looking for Rhinestone from 1984, you can stream it on the Roku channel.
9: Forgot about Rhinestone.
8: If you're looking for The Best Little Whorehouse in Texas from 1982, that you can buy it or rent it also on YouTube, Apple TV, Prime Video, Fandango, or Google Play. Steel Magnolia from 1989, which would be a great choice. I love that movie. You can stream that on Paramount Plus. Joyful Noise, which I never saw.
9: Nope.
8: It's from 2012. You can stream it on the Roku channel. So there, if you're looking for something a little bit Dolly Parton going into the weekend, there are some good streams.
9: And now, she did 2 episodes of Designing Women, which...
8: Oh, she did?
9: Yeah, which my sister's probably going to go back and stream right now when I tell her.
8: Okay, where can you stream Designing Women? How?
9: Hulu.
8: Okay, Hulu. Okay.
9: Hulu and Tubi. So, okay.
8: Wow.
9: Got a couple options.
8: Okay, a couple options.
9: The Sugar Baker Girls.
8: Yeah.
9: Remember that? Oh, yeah.
8: Yep.
9: I remember.
8: Yes.
9: I had a crush on Annie Potts when I was very young.
8: Annie Potts.
9: She was the redhead. She was the funny one. She was like the ridiculous one of the cast.
8: Yeah.
9: Yes.
8: She's most recently been on Young Sheldon. I don't watch that show.
9: I haven't seen Annie Potts in something in years.
8: She was who's she the voice of on Toy Story? She's something in Toy Story?
9: No, there's a lot of toys, and she does have a unique voice.
8: She does.
9: Our text club. So the first one, top
8: she's
9: one.
8: Bo Peep. That's a big character.
9: Oh, that is a major character, actually.
8: That is a major one.
9: That's
8: okay.
9: A major character.
8: Sorry.
9: And now that you say it, I can hear the voice. Yes, 100%. 100% can see it.
8: I love that. Okay.
9: So somebody just typed in ISIP. You know that one?
8: What is that?
9: It's Always Sunny in Philadelphia.
8: Oh, yeah.
9: Still going. New season just started. Still hasn't lost a beat.
8: How is that show still going?
9: And it's still good. Like, it has not gotten stale. You think it'd be like, you know, just four people
8: this
9: that are
8: this show was
9: five
8: on,
9: people that are horrible human beings.
8: This show was on when we were in college.
9: Yeah, and we were in college a long time ago.
8: I know. I remember watching it when we were in college.
9: It was revolutionary when it came out. Like, it was like, wow. Like, they took the Seinfeld thing of, like, what if the characters weren't redeemable? And then went, what if they really sucked and they were horrible people and horrible to each other? And, yeah, but it's still good.
8: It's still good? Where do you watch it? Where do you stream it? Or is it on?
9: I think that's a Hulu one.
8: Okay. I'll double check that.
9: Okay, while you double check that, somebody typed in Silo on Apple TV. I want to watch Silo. I'm afraid it's one of those ones that my wife has already watched. She'll do that. She'll start a show and she'll be a season half in and be like, hey, you might like this. And I'm like, you're already a season and a half in, woman. You're like, you're 18 episodes in.
8: Yeah,
9: but
8: it looks like It's Always Sunny in Philadelphia is on Hulu and Disney Plus, Fubo TV, Sling TV. So there you go. Okay. You've got options.
9: Somebody said Good Girls on Netflix. I know my wife is watching that one. That is the one with Christina Hendricks, Matthew Lillard, Mae Whitman. It's supposed to be pretty. Lauren Lapkus, she's hilarious. I don't know. I'll have to ask her about that one, but she was already two seasons in, and she's like, I'm just going to keep watching it. And I'm like, I'll just watch something else.
8: Good Girls on Netflix. Okay, someone said... Oh, you mentioned Silo on Apple TV.
9: Silo is the one that was funny because it stars Rebecca Ferguson, who looks just like Betty Gilpin. I mean, identical. Betty Gilpin was the lead actress in Glow on HBO, the gorgeous ladies of wrestling that was set back in the 80s. And then she did a movie recently with, like, where their humans are being hunted by a bunch of rich people in the backwoods. It was actually a surprisingly decent show. She should do so many action shows. Betty Gilpin is phenomenal.
8: Someone else said Rescue Me on Netflix.
9: Rescue Me? Like the old school?
8: I don't know.
9: Fire department show from that early 2000s?
8: I don't know. Do you like fire shows? This was the question that we asked Scott Brand, who is our Seat Yourself guest this week from Nielsen Brand Law. We were asking him, like, what is the movie that maybe most accurately depicts the courtroom or the law?
9: What did he say?
8: Which is the one that you like the best? And he said it's the same one, and it doesn't get it perfect.
9: The Pelican Brief?
8: But My Cousin Vinny.
9: Oh, My Cousin Vinny.
8: Was his answer. He both loves it. Like, there were certain, like, parts of it where he was like, they actually get that right. They don't get everything right, but, like, you know. Anyway,
9: that's funny.
8: Yeah, super funny. So do you, as a firefighter, do you like watch all of these and things about firefighting? There's a lot of like shows about firefighting, I feel like.
9: The guys on shift, the guys and gals will occasionally watch like a Chicago fire or something,
8: yeah.
9: But it's for chuckles.
8: Oh,
9: like
8: okay.
9: They're so ungodly. First off, there's like eight people in the entire station and they're all having sex with each other. Come on. Let's be serious here. It's so dumb. It's so ridiculous. And then, you know, you can't put a face mask on somebody, even though they're in, and like, oh, I'm in a burning building, and yet there's just a little bit of smoke. I mean, in real structure fire, you're crawling on the ground and can barely see your hand in front of your face.
8: Right.
9: And, you know, they just walk through the building, and they're just not wearing a face mask, and they're just breathing in the smoke, and do-do-do-do-do, you know, no big deal.
8: Are there any of them that, like... even closely? No, they can't, because
9: Rescue
8: it wouldn't
9: Me
8: be good TV.
9: God, I watched Rescue Me when we were in college before I, 20 years before I was ever doing, well, 15, before I ever did any firefighting. So I'd have to go back and look again. Like, we all love Backdraft. It's ridiculous because it's set in like 1990 or 89, but it's not as ridiculous. I don't know.
8: It says... Okay.
9: Don't get me started on military movies, because...
8: Okay. Oh, yeah.
9: Yeah.
8: That's a whole different...
9: There's nothing. Nothing is... There's nothing
8: Since
9: good.
8: You're in the military...
9: There's
8: is
9: nothing
8: there,
9: good out there.
8: There's not one? There's not one that accurately depicts the military?
9: Black Hawk Down isn't bad.
8: Okay.
9: Like, of the older era, yeah. Saving Private Ryan's phenomenal. Black Hawk Down, We Were Soldiers, also phenomenal. But, like, the modern stuff, like anything with the SEALs, it's just... No.
8: No.
9: No, it's just very ridiculous.
8: Okay, but you got three saving...
9: Hurt Locker won Oscars. It's the most unreal movie about the war. that you could imagine about Iraq.
8: Which one was it?
9: Hurt Locker, Jeremy.
8: Oh, yeah, didn't watch it. Not surprisingly.
9: Yeah.
8: I didn't. And it's the most unrealistic take.
9: It's the one that won. Oh, gosh. It was a Catherine Bigelow did that one, I think. She also did Zero Dark 30.
8: Okay.
9: I think she won multiple Oscars. I think Catherine Bigelow did Hurt Locker,
8: you
9: too.
8: Just, you said three that you didn't hate. Saving Private Ryan, Black Hawk Down, and what was the other one?
9: We Were Soldiers. Because they're like older throwback movies. But like the modern ones, they just get... Yeah.
8: Everything wrong.
9: Basically.
8: Okay, it says all seven seasons of the FX comedy drama series Rescue Me are available to stream on Netflix. It was a seven-season run from 2004 to 2011. So it must be the one that you're thinking of.
9: Yeah, that's the show. Yeah.
8: Its tone is dark comedy, emotional drama, and workplace brotherhood.
9: So that was Dennis Leary's big breakout after he'd been doing comedy. That was his Dennis first Leary, big act. Yeah. He did the movie called The Ref. And then he became the star of that show, and it was a post 9/11 type show, where they're dealing with the aftermath of losing so many friends and stuff. So it was a decent. That was when FX first kind of came out and started.
8: Someone wants to know your drama. Feelings on Emergency from 70s. What was that
9: like? There was a show, yeah.
8: Back there was in, there was a show in the 70s called Emergency.
9: Yeah, it'd be like your 40 years earlier version of like 9/11.
8: Okay.
9: I don't think it was very real. I've seen a few clips. They seem ridiculous, but nothing's more ridiculous than 911.
8: Like Reno 911?
9: No, that's as good as gets. No, 911. Is that CBS?
8: I'm like,
9: or,
8: what?
9: Is it CBS? My parents watch 911 and they love those shows. Those, you know, like Chicago Fire and Chicago PD and Chicago Comptroller and Chicago City Administrator and Chicago. Everybody in the city government of Chicago gets the show now on CBS.
8: I've noticed that.
9: They're all just unbelievably bad. 911 might be the worst. Might be the worst of all of them.
8: Okay, so you don't have great feelings on Emergency from the 70s.
9: I think I've seen a few clips.
8: Okay. Knowing
9: I'm old, but not that old.
8: Wait, when does the new... Isn't there a new Reno 911 movie? Or did that already come out?
9: They did a couple new seasons recently where they brought everybody back, like all the original characters.
8: Oh, okay.
9: They did a couple seasons. It was good. It was actually pretty good.
8: Was it?
9: Yeah, they hadn't missed a beat. It was a lot of the same.
8: It's really ridiculous. Like,
9: Clemmy
8: though,
9: is
8: I'm
9: still
8: sure...
9: Clemmy and Dangle is still Dangle.
8: Like if you pulled up those episodes though, like I don't know that they would age well. Do you know what I mean? Like I'm not sure.
9: Some
8: like,
9: of them.
8: I remember
9: like
8: thinking it was funny, but I also remember thinking that maybe it wouldn't age well. I'm not positive though.
9: Yeah, there might be a few of the things.
8: Someone else says the Vikings movie. I don't.
9: Are they talking about the TV show? Did they do a movie based on the TV show? Rusty, do you know this one? I watched the first season of Vikings, and it got so ridiculous that I just gave up on it. So I don't know.
8: Like the TV show?
9: Yeah.
8: I mean, there is a movie from 1958 called The Vikings. That's what you're talking about. I Googled it because I was like, I don't know what the
9: Vikings
8: is.
9: Can we take the IMDb away from Amy? Because it's
10: fun.
8: Okay, but Vikings is a Netflix series. That's the one you're talking about, drama.
9: It was the History Channel, and the irony was that there was nothing historically accurate about it except a few names of people. Mm. But it was on the History Channel. It was like, that was then their breakout drama show, like 2012, 14, 15, I'm guessing, time frame.
10: Really?
8: Okay. Mm-hmm.
10: Has it been that long?
9: It has to be, right? Vikings was... Oh, the lead actress, the one that played Helga or whatever, she's had something else recently.
10: Okay.
9: In fact, irony is if JJ was here, he would just spit it all out.
8: Yeah, he would just know.
9: Exactly.
8: He would just know. Exactly. That's right. We're just limping through this segment without him. So thanks for throwing your suggestions out at 35270. It's always like... We should have probably skipped that, but we did it anyway. We tried it out, so hopefully you got something out of it.
9: Vikings was 2013 to 2019.
8: Wow.
9: Yes, and Lagertha, the blonde, she was the main female character.
10: Okay.
9: She just had something, Catherine Winnick, she just had something. I saw her in something recently, and I have to figure out.
8: But is there another one from Netflix then?
9: No, I'm sure it's on Netflix now.
8: Oh, okay. So, like, the Minnesota Vikings don't have a movie coming out?
9: It's going to be called Quarterback Controversy. Is that the name of it? Again? Again?
8: Again?
10: Another season?
8: Another?
11: I love the free, fresh wind in my hair.
12: Life without care.
11: Oh, I'm so broke.
12: It's over.
8: Taking a peek at Wall Street, the S&P is down 23, the Dow is down 39, and the NASDAQ is down 146. All red here on Wall Street. Rusty Halverson, how did those ag markets close?
10: We're going to close in positive territory in corn, soybeans, and in Minneapolis wheat, too. The daily export wire for soybeans active today, 182,000 metric tons to China, 226,000 tons to an unknown destination, 100,000 tons of soybean meal to both Germany and the Netherlands. Meanwhile, corn export commitments are now up 25% from a year ago. On the futures board, December corn up 3 for today's session at 536 and a half. March corn at 551 and a quarter, up 4. Soybeans, November up 20 cents at 1288. January at 1302 and 3 quarters, up 19 and 3 quarters. Minneapolis spring wheat, September, up 13 cents at 745 and 3 quarters. December, Minneapolis, at 768 and 3 quarters. That's up 11 on the day. For cattle futures, another down day on the futures board. October live cattle down $1.20 at 211.72. Feeder cattle October at 316.52, down $1.55. We will end the week on a bright note in lean hog futures. October up $1.27 at 81.90. 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
8: Okay, there was a celebrity death yesterday. I think it was yesterday that we missed earlier. Peter Cullen died, best known for voicing Optimus Prime in Transformers and Eeyore in Winnie the Pooh, has sadly passed away.
9: As he was also on Invincible, 85.
8: What else?
9: He said it was also on Invincible, but I haven't found what.
8: Okay.
9: Oh, Thaddeus. Okay, yeah.
8: That's sad. Okay, so there was... Okay, we probably should have not talked about all those other celebrities. This is It Takes Two. Amy Eiler, J.J. Gordon is away. Mike Obach is sitting in his spot. We've got a KFGO News update coming up next.
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0: Partly sunny, 76 degrees in Fargo-Moorhead. For KFGO News, I'm Darren Selvig. An early morning crash in Fargo has left a woman dead and a Moorhead man critically injured. State troopers say a car traveling on University Drive South left the road around 3:15 this morning, striking an unoccupied building at 13th Avenue South. The vehicle burst into flames, which quickly spread to the building. The 26-year-old driver was airlifted to Hennepin County Medical Center with life-threatening injuries. His female passenger died at the scene. The crash remains under investigation. A West Fargo man is arrested on suspicion of DWI after being found in a cornfield in Otter Tail County. The sheriff's office responded to a crash southeast of Pelican Rapids around 9:15 Thursday night. Deputies saw an empty vehicle with severe damage. They found 36-year-old Alexander Grenell, using a drone. They took him into custody without incident. An inflation measure closely watched by the Federal Reserve stayed elevated last month in the latest sign that many Americans are still struggling with higher costs, while stubbornly high gas prices are shaping up to be key issues in the midterm elections. Here's reporter Gracie Stockton.
25: The war in Iran and the war between Ukraine and Russia are both keeping gas prices higher than they usually would be at this time of the year. The average gallon of regular gasoline in Minnesota dropped 2 cents to $4.10, on par with the national average. Gas Buddies Patrick DeHaan tells ABC News diesel prices are also staying high, and that in turn could drive prices up on other goods.
26: Diesel prices today continuing to climb at nearly $5.60 a gallon at the worst potential time, farmers getting close to harvesting their crops, and that could push the needle higher for inflation in the months ahead, as diesel now is only 25 cents a gallon away from reaching a new all-time record.
25: DeHaan says if trends continue, it could be the highest gas has been on Labor Day ever.
0: U.S. Senator Tina Smith says Minnesota farmers are frustrated by President Trump's new 50% tariffs on some Canadian goods. Smith says farmers are already facing a difficult economy and are questioning how the new tariffs will help them. She also said the escalating trade dispute could have lasting consequences for the relationship between the United States and Canada, one of Minnesota's most important trading partners. 76 degrees under partly sunny skies. 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
0: KFGO News Time, 1:34. Well, people headed to the Minnesota State Fair can get a glimpse of the numerous fish species occupying the famous fish pond. DNR fisheries specialist Rebecca Bullers explains why the pond exists.
2: We want to make sure that everyone is connected to our natural resources that might not have the chance. So people are able to see, you know, the wide diversity of fish species we have, connect to it, and just, you know, promote using our resources sustainably.
0: There are roughly 36 different species of fish in the pond. And in your forecast now from the KFGO Weather Center, for the rest of today, mostly cloudy, high of 83 degrees. Tonight, there is a chance for showers and thunderstorms, a low down to 66 with southeast winds from 6 to 17 miles an hour. And then for tomorrow, partly sunny, more humid tomorrow, a high of 86. We're seeing a band of showers moving to the east-southeast between Bismarck and Fargo right now. Looks like it's pretty much between Jamestown and Valley City at the moment. So perhaps those are heading our way for the evening. Right now, 76 degrees under partly sunny skies. I'm Darren Selvig, News Radio, KFGO.
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10: We're going to dance. We're going to dance. We're going to dance. And have some fun.

0: that. No? Yeah, 90s?
1: Speed Light? This is like 91, this 92.
0: This would be early 90s, mm-hmm. I guess.
1: Yes.
0: Yeah. We've been, it's been a through theme for the last couple of hours.
1: Bootsy Collins and Lady Miss Keir.
0: This reminds me of like Skateland back in the day.
1: Wow, that is.
0: Right?
1: Oh, yes.
0: Skateland, which is now Skate City, by the way.
1: I was in Dickinson.
0: It looks the same.
1: At the
0: Wheel-A-While. At
1: the Wheel-A-While.
0: That was the name of the roller skate place in
1: Dickinson. The Wheel-A-While. Yep. And they had a screen in the middle and they'd play the music, play MTV videos. And I remember seeing Susanna Hoffs and the Bangles do Walk Like an Egyptian. And Susanna Hoffs would do the thing with her eyes back. And I was like, I'm third grader, but I'm starting to feel things. That woman is gorgeous. Susanna Hoffs was the first crush. Like, you're like, wow.
0: Wheel-A-While. Does it still exist?
1: Oh, God, no.
0: No.
1: No, God, that's...
0: Hey, don't say...
1: Early 90s?
0: God, no. Like, Fargo, we still got Skate City, the formerly Skateland.
1: Yeah, that's probably... That building, that's
0: still
1: been there
0: rocking.
1: A long time.
0: Still rocking. Kids
1: There's
0: still
1: not a lot
0: go
1: of
0: to
1: things
0: it.
1: From when I moved here that haven't changed. I mean,
0: we've added a million things. If we're talking about like kids entertainment, we've added a lot, right? I mean,
1: yeah.
0: It used to be, I feel like when we came to Fargo, it was a big deal to go to that arcade that was like behind Grandma's on Main and University. Do you know what I'm talking about? It's like tailgaters now. But there was like go-karts and whatever back there. Yes. And then for a while on 45th Street, they had like a go-kart place, like right south of Main Avenue.
1: Oh, you're not talking about Thunder Road.
0: No. Oh. It was inside. But,
1: wow.
0: But Skateland or Skate City now has survived.
1: Detroit Lakes had bumper boats.
0: Oh, man, don't even talk about that Highway 59 corridor. That is depressing because it was the ranch.
1: Yes.
0: And go putt and bump.
1: Yes.
0: It was the best. If you could just
1: bring that back.
0: Oh, my gosh. Bring it back. Because
1: you guys, we're starting to GoFundMe.
0: You know, what's so sad is that go putt and bump is just like the earth is just reclaiming it. You know what I mean? We've just slowly watched it die for decades now, which is even more depressing. But, you know, we've added to the kids entertainment factor here in town. Like we've got, you know, Kingpins now and. Sky Zone, the trampoline
1: place.
0: Sky
1: Zone's fun. I've taken my nephew and nieces there.
0: Well, and now have you been to Slick City? Which
1: JR's Arcade on Main and University. Somebody answered you.
0: Oh, okay. Was that what it was called? Oh, yeah. That was a good one. That was a really fun one. And then Slick City is kind of one of the new ones. That's
1: Slick
0: like all
1: City.
0: Slides, indoor slide park. That's right down by Kingpins. And then there's the new adventure park, whatever that's called.
1: Do we have paintball here yet? There's got to be some around here somewhere, right?
0: Is there a place in like not in Fargo, like outside of Fargo? I know there's like I'm trying to think. There's a place up in like the industrial park. Where they have, I think they have paintball and Nerf battles and tactical action gaming. Yes, because like lots of kiddos like to have like Nerf battles for their birthday party up there.
1: Okay.
0: And then I think there might be a place outside of Fargo too that does paintball. If you've been to any of them, text in
1: at
0: 35270.
1: Yes, tell us. I want to know.
0: Because
1: I think details.
0: I think there are a couple of places. And then what is it laser tag that they do down at Thunder Road?
1: Yes.
0: Like the laser tag and then, you know, all of that fun stuff, I guess.
1: Tactile action gaming. There's the one you said.
0: Drivers was the go-kart place on 45th.
1: Drivers,
0: yes.
1: I do remember
0: And it was
1: that.
0: Inside. Do you remember that? Oh, yeah. Excalibur in the old Red River Lanes in North Fargo. Yes. Thank you. I haven't been over there, but I have heard about Excalibur, too. See, like the kids... Kids don't even know. They don't even know how good they have it. There are so many options for games. And, I mean, There's still Space Aliens. It's got a game room in it. That's yeah, always it bumping does. Every time we go there. Like, those arcade rooms are just... Like, that arcade room probably... I don't know. I mean, Space Aliens also stays open because of its ranch dressing, and I'll die in that hill. Because
1: really?
0: That stuff is legit. Yeah.
1: Seriously?
0: Yeah, they've got, like, the
1: How
0: best
1: is it
0: ranch.
1: Different? What is it different
0: it's
1: about
0: like
1: it?
0: It's like the runny restaurant ranch that you really want.
1: That is so funny.
0: It is so good. It's okay. Really good. And then they have what they call alien ears, like kind of like elephant ears, but they're like these flat, almost like a fried donut that they serve with chocolate. It's the food at Space Aliens is actually legit really good.
1: All I know is I remember the fries in a cone.
0: Yep.
1: I remember fries in a cone, and I think riblets, right? Isn't that a big thing there? Is it like the little ribs?
0: Oh,
1: like
0: the Martian munchies or something, right? Is that what they're called? I don't know.
1: God, I haven't been in there in forever.
0: Well, yeah, why would you unless you have a child who begs you to go?
1: Right.
0: So my kid wanted, they both wanted to go to Space Aliens. Like, okay, they have these game cards from Space Aliens that they've been saving all of their tokens on, right?
1: Okay. Because
0: they want to get something big. At the top, you know, they want to spend thousands of tokens. They don't want to get the stuff for like 20 tokens. They're going to save to get thousands. So this has been months, years, maybe in the making. So we go there the other night.
1: So they don't want like a little plastic comb or a bouncy ball.
0: No,
1: like they want, we're going to get something
0: legit. We're going to get something legit.
1: So I'm going to get a switch.
0: I think he has like 3,000 maybe tokens, whatever. And we leave him unattended looking at the prizes, and he decides to pick one on his own.
1: Okay.
0: And he gets a gaming keyboard.
1: Like a Corsair.
0: Like a light up.
1: Yes.
0: Like a light up clicky clacky computer keyboard.
1: I can respect that. I have a couple.
0: Really?
1: Yes.
0: Can you respect it? Because bro doesn't even have a computer. He's never played a game on a computer in his life.
1: Now we got to get him a gaming computer.
0: So I was like, what are you going to do with that? So you know what he did with it? He plugged it in his room, and it's really pretty, and it's just a keyboard.
1: Hooked up
0: just
1: to nothing?
0: Hooked up to nothing.
1: Oh my God, that's such a good story. Wait a minute. How many tickets was it?
0: It was over $2,000, I think. It was over $2,000 in tickets. And I was like, what are you going to do with it? And he's like, well, now I need the screen. I was like, no, you don't. You need a whole computer. You can't just have a screen and a keyboard. He's like, yeah, that's all you need. And I was like,
1: I'm going to see if I have an old gaming computer. Mm-hmm. I'm going to totally get him one. I'm totally going to get him one.
0: He wouldn't know what to do with it. He doesn't do anything on a computer. He doesn't. He thought it was pretty. He thought it was cool. He thinks computers are cool. He doesn't use computers. He doesn't know how to use computers.
1: He's got a light up keyboard. We got to do something with this.
0: Yeah,
1: we can't.
0: I know. But what? What? Yeah. I mean, there's nothing for him to do on it, which is so funny to me. Space Aliens is one of the most underrated restaurants in Fargo. I wish it just wasn't viewed as a place to bring your food kids. The food is awesome. It's so funny because when they, I agree with you because when my kids said that they wanted to go there, inside of me was like, ugh. I mean, I remember when the first Space Aliens opened. I'm a Bismarck kid.
1: Right.
0: So that was a really big deal.
1: We liked to go there because they had like really good drink specials and they had really good Long Islands.
0: Yes, that's true. In college, it became like a place to go for the bar. Yeah.
1: The happy hour.
0: So we went there the other night, and I will say, I kind of agree with you. When we walked out, I was like, you know what? We all had really good food.
1: Mm-hmm.
0: We had really good service. The kids had a lot of fun. I didn't feel like, you know how sometimes when you get the tab, you're like, this was not worth it, you know?
1: Yes.
0: It didn't feel like that at all. The food was really all really good, and the service was really good. And so I kind of agree with you. I mean, it is filled with kids, though. So you have to have some level of...
1: You gotta have patience expectation for that.
0: Yeah.
1: You do. We were talking yesterday about us being like old and wanting to be loyal.
0: Yes.
1: You find a restaurant that you like the food and it's good price, you go back.
0: Yep.
1: Okay.
0: You do.
1: Louis on 32nd, West Fargo. Used to be Brutus in that building on the strip there.
0: Yeah.
1: Yeah. That's a good place. There's some good eating there.
0: It would be just west of Veterans Boulevard.
1: Yes, correct. Okay. On 32nd and Veterans.
0: Just west of
1: right past the Cashwise mm-hmm. in that strip where there's like a hardware yeah. store. Right, there's an Ace Hardware next to it.
0: I forgot that wasn't Brutus anymore.
1: Yeah, go check it out. Very similar to a Brutus menu, but I like it food better.
0: Really?
1: I like it even better, yes.
0: Yeah, see, we like, I like when I find, or good service.
1: And you're in the south side, so that wouldn't be that far for you guys.
0: No, it wouldn't be that far at all. And I'm more of a service person. Like, I want to know the service is going to be good.
1: Mm-hmm.
0: Like, that's really important to me.
1: That's going to be, I mean, it's...
0: it's got to be good service.
1: It's getting harder and harder to find these days.
0: Okay, I'll be the old man getting off my grass. Don't be that guy. I'll be the old man.
1: It is.
0: It is not. It is not. Get the last five places you've been.
1: Well, if I two of those were Maxwell's and Harry's, so that doesn't count because you know you're going to get good service there.
0: Not necessarily.
1: Yeah, you are.
0: Oh, so it's not everywhere then.
1: I didn't say everywhere. I said it's getting worse. That's all I said.
0: It's.
1: Remember how like we used to know that if I acted a certain way and hustled and did things for my people, you were going to get better tips?
0: Yeah.
1: It seems like now there's people that like, hey, remember I asked for that refill and they look at you and they roll their eyes like,
0: yeah, that's such a bummer.
1: I don't understand. Like, your tip is how you make your cash.
0: Oh, yeah. Someone said we went to the new Chi Chi's in St. Louis Park in the city 2 weeks ago. Food was as good as I remember. Yeah, Chi Chi's open. Yeah.
1: Throwback. 42nd. It was on 42nd.
0: Yep, it was. Now you can go to one in St. Louis Park down in the cities next time you go.
1: Gonna do it.
0: Mm-hmm. This is It Takes Two. Amy Eiler, Mike Obox, sitting in for JJ Gordon here on KFGO. We've got a quick weather update for your weekend coming up next. Oh, what is Brutus's new name again?
1: Louise.
0: Louise.
1: We'll ask Tyler.

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1: I'm KFGO Chief Meteorologist Tom Szymanski. The weather pattern does feature several opportunities for getting hit by showers or thunderstorms. Of course, timing and location, as always, will be the issue. Now, for the rest of the day today, the clouds will gradually continue to increase, thickening and lowering from west to east. So it should become partly to mostly cloudy, depending upon where you are or where you are not. It'll occur sooner out west, a little bit later to the east. There'll be a little bit of haze in the air as well, about 83 south-southeast winds, 8 to 23. Shower and thunderstorm chances approach. But for the most part, stay to the west of the immediate valley area. Could hit parts of east central North Dakota and the Devil's Lake Basin, the Cheyenne and James River valleys later on the day. But I think we'll have our chance tonight. Having said that, it's not a guarantee, just a chance for showers and thunderstorms. Depends on where you are or where you are not. Mostly cloudy, 66. South-southeast wind 6 to 17. If that activity does move in, whatever's left over of it may linger around early in the morning tomorrow. But by and large, it should be a partly sunny, dry day. More humid, though. High 86. South-southeast winds at 6 to 17. Then for tomorrow night, looks like a mostly cloudy night, humid, chance for showers and thunderstorms. Again, just a chance, low 68. And Sunday, partly sunny and humid. Can't wait for this. Dew points close to 70, the high temperature near 90, and another chance for showers and thunderstorms Sunday night. Lower humidity, clear to partly cloudy conditions Monday and Tuesday. Lows from 57 to 63 and highs from 83 to about 87.
2: Right now, 77 degrees at the KFGO studios.
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8: 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Twins and the White Sox right here on your home for Twins baseball. And it swung on and hit well to right field. Butler came in, now looking up, and that ball is gone into the bullpen for a Trevor Larnach home run.
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2: It Takes Two, Amy Eiler, J.J. Gordon, Mike Obach's been sitting in for him today. Tyler Axis, Afternoons Live is coming up next. What's coming up on your show?
10: Secretary of State of North Dakota Michael Howell is going to join us. This mail-in voting, it's on, it's off, it's chaotic. We're going to visit with him about what's going on in the state of North Dakota.
2: You're cold, you're yes, then you're no. Katy Perry.
11: I heard Tyler has vehicle problems, and we're just going to take over his show
10: Yeah,
11: today.
10: You guys just take it all the way to 5 o'clock.
2: We're good.
11: We're going to let her buck.
2: Yeah. We just joked before we got on the air that we should have just kept going and not even acknowledged
10: Yeah, don't
2: that.
10: Even play the Afternoons Live sounders. Right. Just all the intros from your 90s hip-hop artists that I was listening to on the way in.
11: Mm-hmm. Yeah, that's right.
2: You're good, though, right?
10: Yeah, I'm not disputing. I didn't hate it.
11: The bumper music was tight.
10: It was on point.
2: On point.
10: Kids still say that these days? I have no idea.
2: No.
11: Something
2: they
11: about
2: don't.
11: Fleek, right? Wasn't that
2: no,
11: a thing?
2: I don't think
11: back?
2: That's.
11: Did that one die?
2: Yeah, I think that's dead. I don't know.
10: Come on, bro.
2: Bruh.
10: Okay, I got to stop it. I'm annoying myself. Yeah. So we got Michael Howe joining us, Erica Rapp, FargoUnderground.com. Josh Swanson, heard it here. Ed, DSU kicks off tomorrow. They're FBS era, so we're going to visit with him. He's got Heard It Here with Swanee on 740
2: I
10: Fan.
2: I heard you. Did you say NDSU?
10: Yeah.
2: Oh, okay.
11: I caught it.
2: Okay.
11: It was
2: it
11: NDSU.
2: It sounded like FBSU
11: this is,
2: a
11: no,
2: little bit.
11: No, this is the. He said NDSU. This is
10: thank you,
11: a home
10: Mike.
11: Game to start.
10: You hang out any day.
11: Division 1 AA or Dub 1A now?
10: FBS, yeah. It's a
11: home game to kick it off.
10: Home game to kick it off. All I've seen some of the diehard fans saying we're going to win it all, and I think we need to temper expectations. little bit, boys.
11: I've heard bring on Bama
10: for
11: 8 years now. So.
10: And you would see me rolling my eyes in the Fargo Dome when you'd hear that, too. Also, we're going to check out Dan Herter's going to join us. I heard him a little bit with you, but Marge's Supper Club is open.
2: I know. We told him he could leave the good stuff for your show, including what is the fish for the Fish Fry Fridays.
11: Yep, we need to know that.
2: So we need to know that. And we also need to know if Marge is a real person.
11: Yes, that's
2: so
11: the big thing.
2: Those are... And he's
10: I can answer
11: list.
10: The second one, but I'm going to wait and let him do it.
2: Yeah, okay. I know. I think I can, too.
10: What's
2: but,
10: the fish? What's the soup du jour?
2: What's the fish that's for the fish fry tonight?
11: Yes, are we talking like some
2: Friday?
11: Cod? Are we talking some walleye?
2: We don't know. We don't know. We
11: I want to try
2: to
11: catch crop
10: tilapia.
2: He said, I have so much news. It's enough for both of you today.
10: I dig that.
2: Yep, me too. Okay, Tyler Axis, Afternoons Live, coming up next. Michael Bach, thank you so much. Appreciate you.
11: Back to back.
2: Back to back.
11: Survive.
2: Wow.
11: No FCC violations yet that we know of.
2: We're going to get you one of those five-timers jackets because we don't know how long it's been. We think it's probably been like
11: a
2: dozen.
11: Joel needs to get me my own headset.
2: Oh, okay, that's what
11: that's
2: it is.
11: That's fair.
2: Okay, the headset. That's fair.
11: Okay.
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5: ABC News, I'm Mike Dabusky. Almost 2,000 people are still missing after deadly flash flooding swept through the Himalayas region of Nepal this week. More than 570 people are now confirmed dead. Words of caution from Federal Reserve Chairman Kevin Warsh today, addressing inflation at the central bank's annual meeting in Jackson Hole, Wyoming.
6: The data also show moderate wage growth. But in my view, in tracking underlying inflation, wage growth has not proven a reliable indicator of future inflation for a very long time.
5: However, Warsh is not calling for changes to interest rates. All four members of the Artemis II mission were awarded the Congressional Space Medal of Honor today by President Trump, and the conservative political commentator Milo Yiannopoulos has been detained by ICE, according to that agency's detention database. Yiannopoulos was listed as a citizen of the United Kingdom and rose to prominence during the first Trump administration. This is ABC News. After an hour-long recess, jury deliberations are back underway in the trial of Lindsay Clancy. Defense attorneys say she was suffering from postpartum psychosis when she strangled her three children to death in 2023. ABC's Peter Haralambos has what the jury has been instructed to decide.
7: If they follow the judge's instructions, the first question they have to ask themselves is this insanity defense question. Was Clancy in a right mind? Was she aware of what she was doing, if it was right or wrong? Was she truly in the throes of postpartum psychosis? If they believe that she basically lost her grip with reality, they could go with that second option, not guilty by a lack of criminal responsibility. That means she'd be sent to a state psychiatric facility for an indefinite period of time, though she could eventually be released if her mental health improves and if she's not deemed a threat to the community.
5: A group of AI companies, including Anthropic, have published an open letter warning that critical infrastructure could face a swarm of hacking threats as the technology advances. Mike Dabusky, ABC News.
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10: It's partly sunny in the FM Metro, 77 degrees. For KFGO News, I'm Darren Selvig. The merger between Sanford Health and North Memorial Health will proceed after the healthcare companies have come together on a 10-year oversight agreement with the Minnesota Attorney General's office. Attorney General Keith Ellison says this will benefit everyone.
11: Too often, healthcare mergers mean reduced services and shuttered clinics. But at the heart of this agreement is a 10-year commitment to not reduce services offered and to maintain services Minnesotans rely on.
10: This agreement includes providing healthcare to greater Minnesota.
11: Sanford will invest $15 million in brand new initiative that is dedicated to supporting small and independent rural healthcare providers in Minnesota. I appreciate your willingness to invest in long-term solutions.

0: for rural hospitals and clinics.
1: Ellison says the combination of companies will create the largest integrated urban-rural health system in Minnesota. A West Fargo man faces DWI charges following a crash in Otter Tail County. Otter Tail County Sheriff's deputies got a report of a motor vehicle accident that had occurred on County Highway 22 and Heilberger Drive in rural Erhard at about 9:12 last night. Deputies were not able to locate the driver of the vehicle, which had sustained severe damage. So they used an aerial drone to search the area and did locate the driver, 36-year-old Alexander Grinnell of West Fargo. Deputies say that he was found hiding in a nearby cornfield. They took him into custody. Grinnell's being held in the Otter Tail County Detention Facility awaiting court on charges of third-degree DWI. An escalating trade war with Canada is pushing Minnesota farmers to the brink. Minnesota Farmers Union President Gary Werdish warns new tariffs on steel, fertilizer, and farm equipment are driving up costs during an already severe drought. Werdish compares today's economic strain to the farm crisis of the 1980s. He reveals that farm lender mediation filings in Minnesota this year already exceed the last 3 years combined.
2: More people have filed for mediation than we had the last 3 years combined. So you know the crisis is out there, and now starting a war with our neighbor certainly does not help.
1: Canada is Minnesota's top trading partner, taking in $5.5 billion in state exports every year. Werdish says sparking a trade war with our neighbor only hurts producers. And emerald ash borer continues to spread across Minnesota, with the invasive insect now found in about 60 counties. Minnesota Department of Agriculture entomologist Angie Amborn says that noticeable tree deaths are increasing in northern Minnesota, especially in the northwest part of the state. Early detection gives communities more time to manage infestations. The state is also using biological controls to slow the spread. Since 2010, Minnesota has released more than 700,000 tiny wasps that specifically target emerald ash borer. And looking at our forecast now from the KFGO Weather Center for the rest of today. Mostly cloudy, high of 83 degrees, south-southeast winds 8 to 23 miles an hour. Tonight, mostly cloudy, do have a chance for showers and thunderstorms, low of 66, south-southeast winds 6 to 17. And for tomorrow, partly sunny, more humid, a high of 86. In Fargo-Moorhead right now, it's 77 degrees. I'm Darren Selvig, News Radio, KFGO.
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0: Send them in to 35270. Your text request Friday, as is tradition here on Afternoons Live. I've already got some of those in already. I'm liking what I'm seeing. My request of you today, send in something uplifting, send in something that's positive vibes to get us to 5 o'clock on what feels like one of the final Fridays left of summer. I know a lot of people back to school. This is a different Friday than what was last week. And for those of you on the eastern side of this river, I know we're counting down those days. But ever had just have one of those days? I don't know if I'm happy that it's on Friday knowing that, hey, look, we get to 5 o'clock together. It's just the weekend. We're light bound. Or it's going to be one of those. But boy, it's been a day. Just sheer stupidity. Anytime you have vehicle issues, when you're expecting, hey, this is going to be like maybe just a quick thing, never is the case, is it, boys or girls?
1: Anytime you're chasing down some of those electrical gremlins.
0: Well, and then I'm visiting with it because I'm not going to bore you with the roller coaster of the day that I've had. But visiting with the very pleasant guy that was giving me a ride to work hours after I expected to be here. You know, with these newer vehicles, and my vehicle is by no means new, but it's not old. I've had it for a number of years. Some of the changes, just because we can, doesn't mean we should. For example, the tailgate of my Chevy Silverado doesn't even have a lever for me to open. I don't have a failsafe. All you got is the dumb button. And you know how much gravel I take. So sometimes I think that kind of locks her up. So sometimes I can't get into my tailgate.
1: I just say, I don't think I have an actual physical way to open mine either.
0: I mean, unless there is a hidden lever somewhere, if that thing decides that if I push it 10 times, you can hear it go, doo-goo, and it decides, no, I'm not dropping for you, man. I'm SOL. That's it.
1: We both have similar tonneau covers, the roll-up,
0: that you can only
1: canvassy one, so you can't disengage that without the tailgate.
0: Exactly. That's very minor compared to what's going on. I've had this situation before. I'll throw it out to you to see if any of you have suffered through this like I have. Every now and then. It happened last year and it happens this year. And it seems that this only happens when I'm like eclipsing 75 miles an hour. I could be driving all over in town, country cruising, doesn't ever happen. But every now and then, I'll get my check engine light and it'll flash at me. And of course, when it's flashing, that's a bad sign. But then it goes away. And of course, you got these fancy apps now that if it stays on long enough, it gives you the, hey, this is what the issue is. Seek maintenance immediately. And it keeps telling me it's an emissions issue. Well, last year I got that fixed. I'm like, okay, let's go back, get it into warranty. Yeah, no idea. Swell then. Yeah, we're going to try this. Hope it works for you. It's like, okay, boys and girls, I've got a lot of traveling. We're going out to Bismarck next week. We're going to be at that special session. And then many of you are joining me up at Ballard's Resorts because we're going to be on the Fall Walleye Connection starting in just a little over a week from now. So wish me luck is all I'm saying. 35270 is the Adventure RV text club. I have got a number of requests coming in. Here's what's coming up for conversation. North Dakota Secretary of State Michael Howe is going to join us. Well, right now there's a block on what was a block lifted on changes to mail-in voting. My head keeps spinning round and round on this. And for someone like him who's gearing up to actually administer the election, that's in just a short amount of time. I can't imagine this on-again, off-again relationship of the vote-by-mail process is something that is easy to digest and get people whom you're training to go out and be election workers say this is what we can expect. I'm going to ask him some questions on what the preparation in North Dakota is. There's some questions already in for him as well when it comes to voter files and that, because you've seen some other states say, yep, here you go, the Department of Justice, take them. There's people curious if that has happened in North Dakota. I know for a fact it has not happened in Minnesota. That was part of the back and forth, if you recall, during Metro Surge, some of the dangling of, hey, we'll maybe dial it down or leave if you go ahead and give us your voter files. Never happened. So we're going to visit with Michael Howe about that in just a short amount of time here. Josh Swanson, you're going to be able to hear him tomorrow morning on our sister station, 740 The Fan, with Heard It Here. FBS kickoff season for NDSU is tomorrow. Going to be tomorrow afternoon. there are some people that have very high expectations, which is good, but I think at times we might need to temper them just a little bit. It's a whole new ball game when it comes to NDSU football. And the competition that's going to be week in, week out is something that I'm going to visit with Josh about. If you have any questions related to that, by all means, you can send that in as well. And since it is Friday, Erica Rapp from FargoUnderground.com will be in studio. That's brought to you by Marge's Diner, of which I've got $25 on a gift card that can be used not only at Marge's Diner, but I'm going to anticipate at Marge's Supper Club that is now open. Dan Herder, who's a friend of the show here, is going to join us and talk about, well, the new establishment. It's the old Boiler Room. It is now Marge's Supper Club. I did see on social media somebody doing like a virtual tour of that establishment. It looks nice, looks fancy. So we're going to visit with them because I know they've got unique menu. In fact, I just heard from Amy, just a moment ago, hey, look, fish fries tonight. Well, what kind of fish are we talking here? So we'll ask him about that as well. If there is anything you want to get off your chest, you can call me at the Northwest Tire Studio Line. That's at 237-5948. And, of course, the Adventure RV Text Club is open at 35270. One thing I want to get off my chest when we come back, I was looking through some of what was going on in the White House yesterday. We talked briefly about, hey, we're having this announcement. Let's get the reporters in here. We're going to make a big splash here. And people were wondering what that was. It turns out there was a cardboard cutout with some MS Paint that changed Lake Ontario to Lake America. There was somebody that was grinning in that photo because, well, he's a secretary of one of those departments that's saying, yes, sir, whatever you want, sir, I'm your guy. And, of course, that's our former governor, Doug Burgum. So we're going to share some thoughts about that, get yours as well. When we come back on a Friday afternoon, that's just getting started right here on KFGO.
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0: man.
1: Only when it's working properly.
2: That was Joe Duffy. This might have been my request.
1: That, yeah, what was your request? When I first turned out, I didn't know how I felt about it.
2: How can you listen to Joe Duffy and not be happy?
1: Yeah, you're right. Joe Duffy is... I'm trying to think of what song of his would be a Debbie Downer, even.
0: I never knew you were a pickup man. You can set my
2: he's got a couple slower...
1: I know, I'm pulling up Joe Diffie songs right now because there's probably going to be a very obvious one.
2: I mean, I love Prop Me Up Beside the Jukebox. Mm-hmm. It's got a little bit of a, somber overtone, but I think it's a great song.
1: Yep, I'm going through here and...
2: Chips That Don't Come Home,
1: yeah,
2: probably.
1: Okay, I think the Downer songs may outweigh the
2: even Prop Me Up is a great
1: it's a good beat
2: song. It's just a little bit of a
1: because of course it's one of those songs when you actually hear, listen, and think about the lyrics of what they're saying. It's like, man, this doesn't exactly fit the hey we're gonna party vibe.
2: Whatever. Not quite like Third Rock from the Sun.
1: Oh, okay, get that one right. Not Third Rock. Prop Me Up. Because now I need to hear it if we're going to be talking about it. The Adventure Army Text Club has a lot of text requests. I appreciate it. Everything from Van Halen. We got some AC/DC, which I will tell you, to the person that texted that in, that was requested by Secretary of State Michael Howe when I messaged him earlier. So you will get some Thunderstruck. Metallica, Nugent, Beach Boys, and a variety of other things. So add yours to the collection. We'll try to play it between now and 5 o'clock. Yesterday, like I was saying before the break, was the announcement, big old announcement in the White House is that it's going to be Lake America. We got the Gulf of America. Now we got a lake, and I know people were having fun in the text club, but what else are we going to just name after America? And the announcement, as stupid as it was, this doesn't provide leverage in any trade negotiations with Canada. MapQuest came out saying, we're not changing it. I did after I saw MapQuest, which I didn't know MapQuest was still a thing. Remember when you had to print off MapQuest and you'd hope that you still had all the pages in order? So when you're driving somewhere, you had to navigate. Boy, those times were stressful. I didn't travel enough in areas that we didn't know back when the atlases were like mandatory. We had a number of atlases. But we didn't have to be like, okay, you're in charge of making sure when the turn comes up.
2: I don't know if I still have it, but I did. And I've got a few routes in the Atlas that I had in my car highlighted that we took on various road trips. The longest one being I had a buddy who was stationed in San Diego, and we flew to San Diego and drove back with him.
1: San Diego. Yeah, we hadn't. But the MapQuest era... Like the first time, it was us like high schoolers driving down to the Metrodome to watch a Vikings game. Nightmare fuel, because of course we're a bunch of idiot high schoolers. I mean, we're like seniors, but to try to make sure that everybody had the pages in the right order, and we still had to stop at a gas station and be like, hey, we're looking for the Metrodome. And that guy, as pleasant as he was like, it's literally right there. It's like, how did we...
2: Dumb idiots.
1: It's like, this is... Okay, now we're scarred, never asking for directions again. But with all that, MapQuest said, yeah, we are not changing our map to say Lake America. That forced me to go to Google Maps, because, of course, that's what a lot of people use. They have not changed it yet. And I say that because they did change Gulf of Mexico to Gulf of America. But it's all just so silly. And when we're talking about people's livelihoods, when it comes to business trade, their business that you do on both sides of that border and these, tri-state area that I'm talking to here, that this is what you're coming up with. And to know, even from my Republican listeners, because truth be told, not a single one of you text in saying this is a good idea. This is why this is a serious part of these negotiations. Nobody has. But Doug Burgum, who's of course the Interior Secretary, is instrumental in his roles in these sorts of things. And he was in the White House standing next to that cardboard cutout that had the display over there. And just when you think that it can't get any more dumb for what he has put himself through, it seems as though you just got to give it a little bit more time and something will prevail, as saying there really is no bottom to be out there grinning about something that I guarantee Doug Burgum knows is stupid and a waste of time. And the only question that I can think of is, well, why is he doing this to himself and his reputation? I mean, as governor, yeah, there was a lot of disagreements, but I think there was a lot more respect for him and the way that he was doing the job. I think a lot of that is washed away at this point. But the only answer I can really come up with is the fact that he thinks one day, instead of standing over the shoulder of the president, that he's going to be sitting in that very chair, and he's willing to do anything to really just hold on to what might come as an endorsement in 2028. That endorsement's not going to come. I don't believe. I don't believe that in what will be an open primary process for the Republican Party, where you're going to have someone like Marco Rubio, J.D. Vance, Ted Cruz is showing interest, Pete Hegseth. I mean, the fact that he's campaigning as the defense secretary down in Iowa leads me to believe that he is also thinking about running for president. And I'm sure there's a lot of other candidates that are out there, and I just don't think Doug Burgum has what it takes to break through as far as the charisma to get people to rally around him. So if you have another explanation why he has been so willing to participate in some of these idiotic things, by all means, explain it to me. I'll welcome that at the Adventure RV Text Club. That's at 35270. Hey, Tyler, did you hear Trump is renaming Canadian honkers now called Donald Ducks? There, part of me wants to have Eric hit the gong on that, but part of me kind of respects it at the same time. We haven't had this Buds for You in a long time. It's a mixed emotion and reaction to that. I hadn't heard it, but I appreciate it. Other text requests coming in. Tyler, so elementary kids going to learn the Great Lakes. I'm glad I caught the rest of that text. Somebody's trying to get me in trouble of how you can remember what the Great Lakes is. It's
2: show me, right? Yes, that's how you remember it. Show me.
1: Yeah.
2: It's S-H-O-M-E.
1: You guys are trying to get me in trouble here.
2: Now it's Shoma.
1: Yeah, you...
2: Shami?
1: What?
2: S-H-A?
1: It could be shame? Because it's a shameful exercise.
2: The most fitting.
1: Yeah, shame. That's how you can remember the Great Lakes now in elementary school. Just, okay, what does the S stand for? The H? Oh, A for America. Someone suggested we could change Lake Superior to Lake Obama is Superior. Now I feel like I got to proofread these. I almost. You put it in the teleprompter, I'm going to read it. I pull a Ron Burgundy from time to time. Someone who would know in D.C. said Doug Burgum is debasing himself because they see him as the next vice president. Instead, he's going to be remembered as the man who destroyed the national parks and sold off public lands to the highest bidder. I mean, what he has done in his capacity as a Secretary of Interior when it comes to your public lands, I mean, I keep coming back to this, but I think it underscores repeating the fact that as governor, I mean, he talked about conservation. He wanted you to think he was the next Teddy Roosevelt. He probably still does. His actions have gone otherwise. But in Wyoming, where there had been a ban on oil exploration on public lands, Doug Burgum lifted that and had a meeting with Harold Hamm of Continental Resources in a hotel room down in Oklahoma. And what do you know? All of a sudden, Harold Hamm was looking at North Dakota saying, we're going to stop with new rigs. We're not going to be drilling new. We're going to, in fact, move operations down to Wyoming. Coincidence? I don't believe that. So changing the process of permitting on public lands, opening up, visiting with somebody who made a ton of money in North Dakota, made North Dakota a lot of money as well, and they just all of a sudden are going there after Doug Burgum lifts it. That wasn't coordinated. I will not believe that. KFGO News at the bottom of the hour. Let's talk mail-in voting with Secretary of State Michael Howe next.

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6: 78 degrees under partly sunny skies in the Fargo-Moorhead area. For KFGO News, I'm Darren Selvig. Minnesota farmers are facing a double blow of severe drought and rising input costs from an escalating trade war with Canada. Minnesota Farmers Union President Gary Wordish warns that new tariffs on steel and aluminum are driving up repair costs for critical harvest equipment at the worst possible time.
7: The trade war now with Canada, it just makes absolutely no sense. You know, we do trade that. We export about $5.5 billion of stuff from Minnesota into Canada every year. And obviously, sure, we import stuff back. But, you know, we're in a global market. We have to trade. We have to trade. That's just part of it.
6: Wordish says tariff policies are squeezing profit margins and creating unprecedented uncertainty for family farms across the state. A passenger is dead after a car crashed into a house in Fargo around 3:15 this morning. The Highway Patrol says the vehicle was on University Drive when it left the road at 13th Avenue South and struck a building. It caused the vehicle to become engulfed in flames, and then the fire spread to the home. The fire department arrived and put out the flames. The driver, a 26-year-old Moorhead man, was taken to the hospital with serious life-threatening injuries. He was then flown to a Minneapolis hospital. Troopers say the passenger who died is unidentifiable, and they do not know yet if she or the driver were wearing seatbelts. Investigators are looking into potential charges against the driver. Clay County authorities are investigating a fatal crash after a vehicle was found in the Buffalo River. Deputies responded to a call near 90th Avenue North and 50th Street yesterday, locating a BMW on the east bank of the river. The caller said they didn't see the car go into the river, but later saw the car in the river and skid marks on the road as well. Authorities say a 24-year-old Fargo man was pronounced dead at the scene. His identity is being withheld, pending family notification. Fargo Municipal Court is temporarily relocating to the Fargo Civic Center. The city says the relocation is necessary because of structural concerns with the parking garage underneath the Municipal Court building at 402 NP Avenue. The relocation goes into effect on Monday. Services will be located on the second floor of the Civic Center. Anybody with scheduled court appearances should appear as scheduled, otherwise, unless told otherwise. Court hearings, payments, and record services will be offered at the new location. The Ground Transportation Center also had to be relocated earlier this month due to similar structural concerns. Those services are now offered at the former Downtown Engagement Center at 222 4th Street North in downtown Fargo. It's 79 degrees under partly sunny skies. 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
6: 79 degrees at 2:33. 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The Minnesota Department of Agriculture says early detection remains one of the best tools in the fight against emerald ash borer. Entomologist Angie Amborn.
9: The earlier we find it, the better opportunity that a community has to start to mitigate emerald ash borer within their jurisdiction. And that's really part of the point, is us getting out there early, offering that help.
6: The agency works with communities on surveys and management planning. And checking your forecast from the KFGO Weather Center now. For the rest of this afternoon, mostly cloudy, high of 83 degrees. South-southeast winds 8 to 23. Tonight, chance for showers and thunderstorms tonight, a low of 66. More humid tomorrow under partly sunny skies, a high of 86 tomorrow. Right now in Fargo-Moorhead, 79 degrees. I'm Darren Selvig, News Radio, KFGO.
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0: Gonna have to get creative with Heard It Here with Swanee in half hour, because this was a request by our next guest, who joins us right now out in Bismarck, North Dakota, Secretary of State Michael Howe, joining After News Live. Secretary Howe, welcome back. How you been?
1: Tyler, I'm great. That thunderstruck has me pumped up for 24 hours from right now. You know, season openers are always exciting, but an historic day tomorrow, too, for the first FBS game. So I'm pumped.
0: Feels good. Something I've been waiting for, this jump. And I know the stars had to align. Somebody had to make a phone call. It didn't happen until just recently, and I'm glad that we answered. And we'll be following along with that. We're going to talk a little bit more about that season in just a little bit. I want to have you on because I don't envy your job right now when it comes to preparing for a midterm election. You know, I see when I had reached out to you earlier this week, I know that you were doing some trainings, and at that moment in time, judges had lifted a block on any changes potentially to mail-in voting, and now today that block is back on. So as my head is spinning around, I can only imagine how it is for you preparing, or is that just an assumption that I have?
1: No, it's a lot to keep track of, and it's a lot for the public to keep track of. You know, I pay attention to this. It's my job. The people have elected me to pay attention to this stuff, and it's hard for us to keep track of it all, too. So I sympathize for the voters. You're exactly right. You know, 2 days ago, it was a little uncertain, as we're here now today. Vote by mail and absentee voting in the state of North Dakota will remain as it is, which is a secure process, an accurate process, and available to any qualified elector of the state of North Dakota. And they can be confident that that ballot will be counted accurately, securely, and in a timely fashion. And so we had our 6 regional trainings across the state of North Dakota over the last 2 weeks. And that was our guidance to our phenomenal county election officials and their staff. Until they hear otherwise, business as usual. And they're prepared and ready to offer a vote by mail option, an in-person early voting option if that county chooses to do so. And of course, there'll be the smiling faces there welcoming you to the polling location on November 3rd.
0: I anticipate there's got to be prepared conversations that, hey, I mean, who knows? We got a couple months that maybe a judge all of a sudden lifts this block again because there's lawsuits that are pending. What would change if what the administration wants done through the United States Postal Service? What are the changes that you're preparing for just in case?
1: Well, that's really tough to say, Tyler. I know that's not the best answer, but the reality is we're 27 days away from absentee ballots going out. And I see the U.S. Postal Service rule that now has a stay on it requires a specific barcode on the mail ballot envelope. Well, those who have voted by mail in North Dakota understand there is a barcode on that ballot already that we utilize. But this specific barcode is a new technology that many states do not have, and certainly we don't have in the state of North Dakota. So that's a challenge. That's a cost also to the state. That's a different method for the counties to utilize. I admire and thank our folks at the United States Postal Service. I think everyone is aware they're going through some tough challenges. Talking to folks in the northwest part of the state, sometimes it takes 2 weeks for a piece of mail to be delivered. They're not election administration experts, with all due respect to them. And they're not receiving training from the state of North Dakota. We've got qualified, willing, and able county election officials doing this work who have done this work spectacularly for decades. And so I don't feel that this really solves anything. In North Dakota, you have to be a resident of the state. You have to be a citizen of the United States. You have to have an ID. That ID also proves your United States citizenship. You have to have an ID and that proof of citizenship through all forms of voting, whether that's in person on election day, in person early voting, and yes, even through the mail. So our counties have that check that you are a qualified elector of the state of North Dakota. And I hesitate to hand that over to amateurs in the election world at the United States Postal Service here in North Dakota.
0: Well, I admire the fact that you're saying that, and there's nothing taken away from, you know, the Postal Service.
1: No, absolutely not.
0: It's exactly, I mean, they're not trained. They didn't go into this line of work to be election officials. They just are out there delivering those parcels to people because that's how it's always been, and hopefully it will continue to be, you know, depending on some of the financial situation. But to add that extra layer of bureaucracy from the federal government on state administered elections makes absolutely no sense.
1: I agree with you, Tyler. You won't find any disagreement from me.
0: When it comes to these trainings, it seems as though over the last several years, it's been a little bit more difficult to find people who want to work elections. Are we struggling to find people to do that this election?
1: Well, there's two tiers to that. Each county runs the election in their county. And so this is typically the auditor that's elected or appointed in that county, or Cass County, where you got Tyler, the finance director, handles that duty. And then they have a team within their county office. And we've had a lot of turnover in the last, my 3.5 years as Secretary of State, new folks taking on that role. So that presents a challenge for us at the state level. You know, practice makes perfect, or experience, I think. I learn by doing, and I think a lot of election officials do as well. So getting those folks, you know, through the primary, again, doing some training again between the primary and the general is one step. But yeah, certainly North Dakota needs 3,000 poll workers, just normal citizens, to assist in running a statewide election. And Tyler, with, you know, you vote in person, or your listeners who vote in person, the people that are working the polls are friendly, they're happy, but the majority of them are getting older. And so we're going to need new folks to fulfill that role and step up. So I encourage anyone who has any interest in the democracy business, reach out to your county election official. You can go to our website. There's a form there, and we'll get your name forwarded to the appropriate county. But we need you. This is a team effort to have democracy and have free, fair elections in the state of North Dakota.
0: Our guest right now is North Dakota Secretary of State Michael Howe. And there has been some back and forth. Yeah, it's not just the United States Postal Service that, you know, has been wanting more involvement in state's administration. You've had the Department of Justice that has been seeking voter files as well. Minnesota, I know that was part of the negotiation tactics when it came to some of their Operation Metro Surge. I saw just recently Alaska had complied to say, yep, here's the files. Have you given North Dakota's voter files to the federal government?
1: The federal government hasn't asked for them, Tyler.
0: Okay.
1: And North Dakota's a bit unique. We don't have, I'm using air quotes here, voter rolls, as like the other 49 states do, because we do not have voter registration. We have our central voter file, which are people who have a North Dakota ID, who had a North Dakota ID, even people that are deceased, but they're marked deceased in our central voter file. It has people that are incarcerated, but it's marked incarcerated in that central voter file. So we don't have the traditional voter roll per se like the other 49 states, but we do have a central voter file. And this is where it's unique. Our office has access to that, but so does the Department of Transportation. Mm-hmm. The Department of Transportation is a cabinet agency of the governor. And I've talked to Governor Armstrong about this scenario. I said, what do we do if the Department of Justice reaches out? I'm not particularly comfortable with that. I said, and you have a role to play in this, Governor, because this is one of your cabinet agencies, too, that has this data. And I don't want to speak for the governor, but again, and you can have him on and ask him directly play this scenario out. But I don't foresee that happening in the state of North Dakota.
0: Well, and we just had the governor on, I think it was on Monday, and I told him, hey, guess what? You guys have that special session next week, and I'll be making the drive out there. So I'll do that because I knew that it was unique, but it's a question that I keep getting ever since other states have complied. I'm like, well, I'm going to have the Secretary of State on. I'll ask him. You can listen to his response right there, and I appreciate that. When it comes to the preparedness, obviously you've been doing the trainings. What else do people need to know before I let you go on this Friday afternoon?
1: I mean, election season's here. Like I said, absentee ballots go out in 27 days. You can apply for that absentee ballot at any time. You can do that right now as we speak. at sos.indy.gov or contacting your county office. But have a plan. Make a plan. Make sure your ID is up to date. Understand where your polling locations are. Look to find out if your county offers in-person early vote. Tyler, midterm elections in North Dakota, we average about 43-44% turnout. That means nearly 60% of folks sit at home and don't determine who your next member of Congress is, who your next attorney general is, who your next secretary of state can be. Participate in the process. Get involved. Again, democracy is a team sport, and we need people to show up at the polls to have a representative voice of how the people of North Dakota actually feel.
0: Secretary, I'm glad we could get this in this week because it's been that on-again, off-again thing, and I know that you are training, so we pushed this to Friday, and I'm glad on a Friday afternoon you were able to join us. You take care until next time, all right?
1: You bet. We'll see you, Tyler. Go Bison.
0: North Dakota Secretary of State Michael Howe. We'll talk a little bit about the Bison. Josh Swanson is in the building. We're going to pull him in and get you ready for Heard It Here with Swanee. You can catch that on Saturday mornings on 740 The Fan, and, of course, kick off tomorrow afternoon. And we'll tell you where you can actually consume the game. That's going to be one of those things that people are going to have to make some adjustments. It's not going to be on the same channel every single week, not at the same time. Meaning that 2:30 kickoff, that was typically at the exact same time at the Fargo Dome. There's changes coming, and I'm excited for it. Get your weather update from Too Tall Tom Schmancy. We'll come back and round out the first hour of Afternoons Live next.

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1: Good afternoon. I'm KFGO Chief Meteorologist Tom Szymanski. Rest of the day, partly to mostly cloudy. Hazy, close to 83, give or take a couple of degrees. South-southeast winds at 8 to 23. Shower and thunderstorm chances approach, but should stay to the west of us. We will have a chance, not a guarantee, but a chance for showers and thunderstorms during the nighttime tonight. Mostly cloudy, down to 66. South-southeast winds at 6 to 17. Partly sunny, more humid tomorrow, close to 86. South-southeast wind at 6 to 17. If there is a chance for any precip tomorrow, some showers, it might be early in the morning from the leftovers from what we get during the nighttime tonight, but that's just a minimal chance, and it should be mainly to the east. Tomorrow night, mostly cloudy and humid, a chance for showers and thunderstorms down to 68. And on Sunday, partly sunny and humid, high close to 90, dew points near 70. Can't wait for that. Chance for showers and thunderstorms again by Sunday night. More on that and a look into early next week coming up next hour.
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0: Just 7 minutes until the top of the hour, 3 o'clock, which means we're ticking closer to that 5 o'clock punch-out. Here's what's coming up a little bit later on. Couch Potato Radio, then the Twins are back home. Big series this week, and Chicago White Sox are in town. And, of course, the Twins need to start getting it together. They did call up Jenkins, right? And some people are complaining because, oh, there might be a shutout. It might be whatever next season, what that might mean for him. Whatever. You're still within, you know, arm's length of actually getting to postseason. Enjoy the moment now. Don't be thinking about next season already.
1: 15 straight games against your own division. I mean, you could you've got everything in front of you.
0: Yep.
1: Why not let the kid who's been tearing up AAA have a chance?
0: Completely agree.
1: You sent Buxton back on the IL.
0: Every odd numbered month, we're going to be into, you know, September here, that all of a sudden, okay, he's going to be out for a few weeks. It's just maddening. To the text club I go at 35270. There's a variety of things in. I told you, send it in, and we'll have a conversation. Tyler, tough to have a serious discussion about voting on Friday afternoon, but it's lame of you to do this with North Dakota and not Minnesota. Does North Dakota register everyone with a driver's license automatically? Nope, but pretty sure they do in Minnesota. Understand what happened in New Jersey, and that is a small sliver of what the issue is. Should non-citizens with a license get mailed a ballot instead of just complaining about Trump all the time? Address this real issue. I do note that every time you throw in an accusation about us complaining, that you are, in fact, always complaining in your text. But here's the reason why I had North Dakota on, because we're talking about vote by mail. North Dakota is one of the top vote-by-mail states. And if you were listening to what Michael Howe was saying as Secretary of State, the process right now has already been thoroughly underway. The reason why we had this conversation on a Friday is because it was the only available time for him, because he was in those trainings trying to get secured what the process is for what's going to start in 27 days for absentee voting. And if you listen, saying when I had asked, well, what changes if all of a sudden this block is lifted again? Well, you get a new barcode. I mean, the whole thing seemingly is going to have to get turned around if they have enough time to do it. And I'm not confident from what he said that they would have enough time. So we'll get Minnesota's Secretary Simon on as well. But in North Dakota, the reason being, we're one of the top vote by mails. To your question about, hey, just mailing out to all these non-citizens. No, I'm not comfortable with that. But there's a reason why, and I would encourage you to at least accept the fact that I had a Republican Secretary of State on to talk about the Republican presidents trying to attempt changes when it comes to mail-in voting. I don't think that's so far-fetched, but I do acknowledge the complaint from you. Tyler, so Canada doesn't need to change the first letter on all their signs to save money. Their half of the lake is still like Obama. Some other text requests coming in. This one I found is, Tyler, if Democrats can't win with all this nonsense going on, I don't know what to think. Yeah, well, they can't help themselves either. I mean, I've been watching some of these primary election results, whether that's in Michigan or, you know, pick one of those other states where they've gone with a Democratic socialist. I mean, Peggy Flanagan in Minnesota, it likely still wins, but I think that had Angie Craig is more that moderate that can actually work with Republicans, willing to. I mean, she's in a purple district. To me, that would have been a slam dunk. But Democrats can't seem to get out of their own way from time to time when it comes to whom they're putting up. That, yes, I get it. They're winning their primary elections. But when you have somebody that's not a Democrat that's voting in the November general elections, you got to have somebody that's a little bit more electable in that sense. So, yeah, if with everything being what it is, according to polls, right, and I know some people feel about those, whether it's about the economy, national security, this war in Iran, the numbers have plummeted right now. And if they can come and get the job done as far as getting people to say, yep, I'm going to vote for that Democrat, then, boy, pack her in, boys and girls. Tyler, is the state of North Dakota going to have to buy all new maps and subsequent curriculum? Oh, this is back about the changing. It was an executive order. It means really nothing. It's just when you're watching somebody whom I had quite a bit of respect for when it comes to Doug Burgum go and completely do what seems to be a about face to maybe get the future political aspirations of somebody saying vice president. I think he wants to be president. It just is sad to watch, I guess is the way I would put it. ABC News at the top of the hour. We'll check in with Darren Selvig in the KFGO News Center. Josh Swanson, you're going to be able to catch him Saturday mornings on 740 The Fan. Heard it here. And tomorrow afternoon, FBS season number one for the NDSU Buyers. We're going to visit with him about that. What are those expectations? Should people be tempering them down just a little bit? We'll have that conversation. And Erica Rapp, FargoUnderground.com, in the next hour of Afternoons Live.
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0: be appointed is carrying out the most significant assault on voting rights since segregation, targeting virtually every aspect of the electoral system.
1: Meanwhile, President Trump awarding the crew of the Artemis II mission Congressional Space Medals of Honor today. This is ABC News. The criminal charges against former Dallas Cowboys quarterback Tony Romo are stacking up back in his home state. ABC's Jim Ryan says it all stems from Romo's arrest during a traffic stop last month in Wisconsin.
2: Step out of the vehicle.
3: Asked by a sheriff's deputy July 23rd how much he had had to drink, Tony Romo said zero when he was given a walk and turn sobriety test.
4: Did I pass this test?
2: Turn around.
4: No, I didn't. Huh?
3: The 46-year-old has been issued three new citations related to that traffic stop, including operating while intoxicated and open container in the car. His spokesman says Romo has taken full responsibility for his actions. Jim Ryan, ABC News.
1: UEFA, the Union of European Football Associations, is now weighing whether to pursue criminal charges against Gianni Infantino, the head of FIFA. This after he allegedly solicited $4 billion for the sale of the commercial arm of that sports organization, which puts on the World Cup. I'm Mike Dubosky, ABC News.
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8: It's partly sunny in Fargo-Moorhead, 78 degrees. I'm Darren Selvig, KFGO News. An early morning crash in Fargo has left a woman dead and a Moorhead man critically injured. State troopers say a car traveling on University Drive South left the road around 3:15 this morning, striking an unoccupied building at 13th Avenue South. The vehicle burst into flames, which quickly spread to the building. The 26-year-old driver was airlifted to Hennepin County Medical Center with life-threatening injuries. His female passenger died at the scene. The crash remains under investigation. An inflation measure closely watched by the Federal Reserve stayed elevated last month. It's the latest sign that many Americans are still struggling with higher costs, while stubbornly high prices are shaping to be a key issue in the midterm elections. Here's reporter Gracie Stockton.
9: The war in Iran and the war between Ukraine and Russia are both keeping gas prices higher than they usually would be at this time of the year. The average gallon of regular gasoline in Minnesota dropped 2 cents to $4.10, on par with the national average. Gas Buddies' Patrick DeHaan tells ABC News diesel prices are also staying high, and that in turn could drive prices up on other goods.
10: Diesel prices today continuing to climb at nearly $5.60 a gallon at the worst potential time. Farmers getting close to harvesting their crops, and that could push the needle higher for inflation in the months ahead, as diesel now is only 25 cents a gallon away from reaching a new all-time record.
9: DeHaan says if trends continue, it could be the highest gas has been on Labor Day ever.
8: Minnesota and a coalition of 25 states have secured a temporary restraining order from the U.S. District Court of Massachusetts, blocking a new rule by the United States Postal Service that would have imposed requirements on vote-by-mail systems ahead of the November election. The order blocks the Postal Service from requiring states to obtain the federal government's approval of ballot and return envelope designs, register for a new USPS portal for tracking voter information, input information for each of their state's voters into the portal, and comply with other provisions. Minnesota Attorney General Keith Ellison calls President Trump's proposed vote-by-mail requirements illegal. Ellison vows to keep taking the president to court until he stops pursuing this with the November 3rd election. Well, the DNR has officially stocked the fish pond at the Minnesota State Fair. Fisheries specialist

0: Becca Buller says bringing fish to the fair is a team effort.
1: So it's probably 20 to 30 people that are bringing fish over maybe 5 or 6 trucks. They each have special tanks with cool water, aeration, so we try to make the trip for them as easy as possible.
0: Fairgoers can see everything from sunfish to lake sturgeon at the pond. And the Minnesota State Fair kicked off its 12-day run by breaking the record for opening day attendance. Yesterday, more than 155,000 people passed through the gates, breaking the previous single-day mark for the fair's opening. The previous opening day record was nearly 139,000 people. That was set back in 2024. Thursday broke the record by more than 16,000 visitors. Last year, the opening day attendance was 137,000. And in our forecast from the KFGO Weather Center, for tonight, mostly cloudy. Chance for showers and thunderstorms tonight. Low 66. South-southeast winds 6 to 17 miles an hour. Tomorrow, partly sunny and more humid, a high of 86. And for tomorrow night, another chance for showers and thunderstorms tomorrow night. Low 68. Right now in Fargo-Moorhead, 79 degrees. I'm Darren Selvig, News Radio, KFGO.
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0: Finally Friday, and it's finally kickoff for NDSU football tomorrow. First season FBS Mountain West, and of course, now that we get underway, I wanted to have my good friend Josh Swanson. Heard it here with Swanee is on 740 The Fan tomorrow morning, and he's on Afternoons Live this afternoon. Swanee, welcome back, man. How you been?
1: I've been awesome, man. I am so incredibly pumped out of my Mattock, North Dakota brain for the inaugural FBS game tomorrow.
0: I've been waiting for this move for a long time. I've been one that have been wanting because the competition, the FCS, just wasn't there aside from the Dakota schools of Montana. So we finally make the move. But I've been telling fans, like, you got to, one, maybe temper expectations. And I'll ask, I know you're a homer, and we'll get your expectations. But two, it's going to be a totally different, like, fan experience. It's not going to be at 2:30 every Saturday at the Fargo Dome. It's not going to be on the same local channel every week. There's going to be a learning curve here starting tomorrow for some of these fans.
1: Yeah, it's going to be interesting because Bison fans, they are stalwarts. They do love this team. But as you mentioned, the kickoff times are kind of a smorgasbord all over. And a 4:30 kickoff, the one thing I love about it, Bison fans will be out in full force at tailgating. Mm-hmm. That is going to be a no pun intended, ginned up, juiced up crowd. Coach Polisek earlier this week called it, he expected a semifinal type environment, those big semifinal FCS playoff games at the Dome. I think it's going to be spectacular. I think it's going to be electric because I think, like you said, Bison Nation has been waiting for this for a long time, and I think they're ready just to unleash a bunch of that kind of pent up frustration's not the right word. The anticipation.
0: Yeah.
1: When this move was announced last winter, the fact that it's finally here, I think the crowd is going to be electric. But it will be interesting because it's not the 2:30 kick every time, but 4:30 will be a fun one tomorrow.
0: 4:30 is not bad. It's going to be those like 9:30, 10 o'clock when they're like in Hawaii, you know. And of course, Bison fans like to go out to an establishment to usually watch those games. I wouldn't recommend that for the Hawaii game. They might be closing down before the game's over.
1: Yeah. You know who I'll tell you will recommend it? Our good friend from Mattock, Wade Lindgren at Chubb's Pub. Wade and those fellas will highly recommend it, but that'll be difficult because those games being 9:30 kickoffs, I'm going to do my best the older I get to stay awake. So instead of, I might be replacing some of the barley pop with some Red Bulls for those away games that kick off so late.
0: Get an app in for those brittle bones of yours.
1: Absolutely,
0: as well.
1: Buddy.
0: But when it comes to this, you know, the anticipation is, I think, very accurate because now it's to prove, okay, we belong. This was the right move. We've told you so that we can play on this caliber. Jacksonville State is, you know, the season opener tomorrow. Not a stranger to NDSU.
1: Yeah, the Bison, it's interesting. Our almost four-year-old, three-year-old Quinley wanted to watch a Bison game this past weekend. She's excited for the game. And I put on that national championship game from the 2015 season, and NDSU just demolished them. They've had some really good years. They made the FBS move a couple seasons ago. They've had a couple consecutive, I think, three straight 9-win seasons. They've been making bowl games. They've also never played in the Fargo Dome. How are they going to handle that? Mm-hmm. This crowd is going to be electric.
0: Yeah.
1: So it'll be fun. That's one of the things that I'm so excited about week to week to week. We're not playing, taking away nothing from the Indiana States, the Murray States, the Northern Iowas that have really, really fallen off. We get to see some new opponents, and we get to see some FBS every week.
0: Yeah.
1: I mean, FBS every week is going to be really exciting. So it'll be interesting to watch. I think here's the matchup, and you're a football guy. We were talking off air about the Benson County days with North Central, Benson, Minnewaukee, and Leeds and Mattock. The Bison will win this game. They're going to win, and they're going to be fine, and they're going to win a lot of games in FBS, and here's why. We're going to be better than almost every team we play, if not every team we play, on the line of scrimmage. Now, the other teams are going to have some really, really good skill kids, but up front, NDSU will have the best offensive line in almost every game, if not every game in the regular season. And they will have the best defensive line. And that goes a long way toward winning football games.
0: Those trenches are where those games are won. So you're saying, look, you know, this is season one FBS competition. Going to be, let's just acknowledge, it's going to be more difficult every week. It's going to be more competitive every week.
1: It will be.
0: You don't want to take anything away from Murray State? Allow me. Murray State didn't provide any competition in the FCS.
1: Correct.
0: You know, when it comes to depth of the roster, you know, this is still an FCS roster that's coming into the FBS. I know they've been hungry and they've proven that they can beat FBS teams with the FCS roster, But that's why I've been saying, you know, maybe we temper expectations for season one. That's not what I just heard from you.
1: Yeah, and something to keep in mind, and I think part of this is twofold, and we're going to talk about it tomorrow morning on 740 The Fan, 8 o'clock, heard it here with Swanee. I think a lot of Bison fans have a hangover still from that Illinois State game where they were upset in early December in the playoffs. Every other team in the Mountain West, they're no deeper than we are. Now, they have really, really good skill kids. They have some transfers from upper division levels. The UNLV, for example, they have a big one against Memphis. Their two quarterbacks are transfer. Jackson Arnold from Auburn, and they have a Michigan kid coming in. NDSU, though, what I really like about this team is that I do think we do have some depth. I look at our two deep depth chart. I like that. The biggest question on offense, the biggest question on the team, what's Nathan Hayes going to be like? And right here, sitting with you this afternoon, the Bison have had a really good track record at developing quarterbacks. The last five have been drafted. We got a fifth-year senior playing. I like the fact that he's playing behind a really good offensive line. If the Bison can run the ball tomorrow, which I think they can, I think that's one of the things to keep an eye on. How good will Nathan Hayes be? Because eventually we're going to be playing at UNLV. We're going to be playing at New Mexico, at Air Force, and other places. When it's in the fourth quarter and we're down four and you have a third and eight, you're going to need him to make a play for you. Mm-hmm. So that's one of the things that I'll be watching too. But yeah, it's exciting. I think Tim Polasek, since he got here a couple of years ago, has done an absolutely superb job at building this roster. And I think he was doing that. He's a hell of a football coach and is really, really good at recruiting. And NDSU is really good at developing players. He's coached at Iowa. He was the offensive line coach under Kirk Ferentz. He was at Wyoming with Craig Bohl. I think Coach Polasek understood the type of athlete we needed for FBS. I think this thing has been percolating since long before it was announced this winter.
0: Didn't happen on a whim.
1: So you look at guys like Ryan Babbitts at left tackle, a second-year player you're starting at left tackle. He's had some very, very high praise, heady praise. Donovan Wolin is as good as it gets. He's one of the best, I think, group of six linebackers. He's been really good for the Bison so far. Two other guys, Keenan Wilson on defensive line number 8 and Elijah Wayne number 54. They're going to be really, really good. And I say this, I mean, part of it, admittedly, I'm a homer. This Bison defensive line might be one of the best defensive lines for North Dakota State we've seen in a number of years.
0: The question mark that I had on defense is going to be cornerbacks.
1: Yes.
0: You know, because we've been burnt a few times over the last couple of seasons when it comes to some of these wide receivers simply just beating them. Speed, I anticipate, is going to be a little bit different on the FBS level because, again, I mean, the recruiting and just the caliber of play. Any concerns when it comes to our depth in cornerback
1: on defense? I don't know that I would say concerns. I would say that I want to see how they perform because you've got a fifth-year player in DJ Volts who transferred in from a Division II school in Michigan. Then you got a second-year player, Kendrick Carter, who's up there, Marion Moore, Najee Nelson, a bunch of younger guys. I think the big freeing thing for North Dakota State is keeping Jacksonville State and other offenses, particularly early in the year, backed up in those third and six, third and sevens. That way you can use the strength of this defense is its front seven, your defensive line and your linebackers, because we're starting a lot of new guys at corners. We have some really good safeties, though, in Givens. Givens is a heck of a player, and Tylan Edie and Jalen Crumby have both played a lot of football. But on third and seven, you can let your pass rushers pin their ears back and get after the quarterback. That really helps out some new starters in the defensive backfield. And that Fargo Dome crowd, don't underestimate it. 18,000 plus in that building making noise, making life hard on the opposing team's offense in Jacksonville State. Bison Nation really needs to show up tomorrow and make life hard for Jacksonville State. I can't tell you, buddy, how the first 5 minutes of that football game, it's going to be loud. And I'm going to be, like, bouncing off the walls, brother.
0: Our guest right now is Josh Swanson. Heard it here with Swanee's on 740 The Fan tomorrow morning. Comment comes in. NIL may rob NDSU linemen every year. If I was a big school, I would go after linemen from the Dakotas and Montana schools.
1: Two words for that guy. Gray Zabel. People tried to come in and get Gray. Who came down the road from Hankison, North Dakota, from Joel Heitkamp territory? Cody Mock. Billy Turner. NDSU has a very good and competitive NIL put together, but yeah, a lot of places we have an offensive lineman that's at Michigan State who was a really good player last year. We have one, I think, at Vanderbilt. Guys, NDSU might not be able to match dollar for dollar some of these NILs, but what do? They can tell you this. We had a player 2 years ago drafted in the first round who is one of the best guards in the NFL playing in Seattle, and he's in his second year. We got another guy in Malk who's a third rounder, very highly touted. So NDSU's track record, and that's something that the Zabel kid, he's Kessel, Reese Kessel's brother, one of the best players in Minnesota. He has offers from Minnesota and a bunch of other Big Ten schools. He committed to North Dakota State. He's playing over for Kevin Feeney and Moorhead this fall, was at Fargo South, and they asked him why. There was a bunch of stories in like the Star Tribune and elsewhere this week, and he said, they send guys to the NFL. They develop their guys. Like, I'm not just in it for a bag of money. I want to get developed because I want to play in the National Football League. And you take a look at NFL rosters, NDSU's been really good at that. So the texter or the commenter, fair point, but NDSU, a couple things. One, they've done a really good job at retaining guys. Credit to the Green and Gold Fund and Jay Bartley. Jay started that. It's under NDSU Athletics. Matt Larson, Derek Lang have kept that going. But when you can tell guys, hey, you stay here, you're going to get a crack to be drafted, that carries a lot of weight, too.
0: That person said good answer, Swanee.
1: Lawyered, baby.
0: 35270 is the adventure every text. I got just a couple questions on NIL now that somebody put that in. You got just a little bit more
1: Absolutely,
0: time?
1: Absolutely, all the time in the world.
0: Josh Swanson, heard it here with Swanee's tomorrow morning. He's here today on Afternoons Live. You got locked into KFGO.
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1: Here's the deal. I'm the best there is, plain and simple. And nobody can hang with my stuff. I'm just a big, hairy American winning machine. If you ain't first, you're last. You know?
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0: here at the bottom of the hour. That's Josh Swanson. I heard it here with Swanee on 740 The Fan tomorrow morning. I'll get to these questions before I throw mine out. I'm wondering where I can watch the NDSU football game tomorrow. Is there an option? Yeah, it's on CBS Sports, right?
1: CBS Sports has a game. Yep.
0: Okay. 18,000, that's it. When will Bison get a real football stadium? Also, haven't seen the entire schedule. Do they play any good teams? Big matchups. One game to really look forward to.
1: Yeah, well, the big matchups to look forward to, I mean, they have Wyoming coming to the Fargo Dome. They're playing at Air Force. UNLV is a team that has received a lot of preseason attention for potentially. Their coach, Dan Mullins, is at Florida. He's been at Mississippi State. Really good team. That'll be a really fun game in Las Vegas. New Mexico, Jason Eck, their former offensive coordinator, he's down there. But they announced today their starting quarterback, who they felt really good about, who is returning, is out for the year with an elbow injury. So all of a sudden, like, they've got a new dude playing quarterback. So that game will be pretty fun, too. And, yeah, with the Fargo Dome, I'm with the guy there. Like, the city needs to get off its butt and do something about it. And part of that, you know, Fargo voters, that's up to them, too. It was a great facility when it opened in 1993. It clearly needs some updates and renovations. You're preaching to the choir on that one.
0: This is a lengthy one. I'm going to have to disagree with you a little bit on NDSU. You'll be able to produce first round and draft picks. I think the reason they can keep these players is because they've been winning championships, and doing that is fun. But when they get into the new league and are not playing for championships anymore, I think these players are going to leave for bigger schools. And this kind of goes on. But
1: yeah, well, I mean, they have produced first round draft picks. I mean, that's just a fact. You know, Gray Zabel, Trey Lance, Carson Wentz. Cody Mock was a high draft pick. Dylan Radins was a high draft pick. So they have produced guys. And the idea that NDSU's not, I think that's such a misnomer. If that were the case, you'd have a lot of guys that play high level group of six, or even some of the lower tier power four. They would do that instead of playing FCS. Why did they come to NDSU at FCS? Because NDSU plays a darn good brand of football, because NDSU has a track record of developing its kids and sending them to play professionally. They're scouts at practice, at darn near every practice. So I disagree with that. I think actually I think we've seen it. I think we've seen it in this offseason with the guys that NDSU has been able to recruit and get to commit. There are some pretty gosh darn good recruits. So I think the fact that we're not an FCS, if that were the case, you'd see UND and South Dakota State landing a bunch of these kids. But that's not what they're doing, even though there's a lot of stuff out there from the UND sites. I won't get into that. This isn't what this is about. They had a nice win, so hats off to them. But kids aren't going to suddenly say, hey, I'm going to go to South Dakota State or South Dakota or UND when I've got a group of six program that's competing for a playoff spot and bowls and everything else, and that draws a lot more eyeballs. So I could not disagree more with that comment.
0: I've got 1 minute left to get your take on this question. What is Swanee's prediction for the Bison this year? I can see them being two games under 500 or winning the conference. I truly have no clue what to expect.
1: Yeah, I think the floor for this team is probably 8 wins. I really do. I think this is a really good football team. I think they're not going to be outcoached in any single game. I think the defense will keep the Bison in it every game. And the difference of whether this team is competing for a college football playoff spot, if they are the highest ranked group of six team and win the Mountain West, there's a darn good shot they'll play in the college football playoff, just like James Madison did last year. That's going to come down to how fast does Nate Hayes and that Bison offense, how fast do they develop? Because if the defense is keeping you in every game, you still need to score points. So I think the Bison are going to be really, really good. Do they win at UNLV? Do they win at Air Force? I think 8 wins is the floor, you know, running the table is the ceiling.
0: Wow. He's a homer, but that's what we enjoy about him. Swanee, it's always a pleasure. We'll do this again sooner, right?
1: Absolutely. Thanks, fellas. Go Bison.
0: Josh Swanson, heard it here. You can catch him tomorrow morning on 740 The Fan. Get you caught up with KFGO News. Erica Rapp, FargoUnderground.com is next.
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8: It's partly sunny, 79 degrees in Fargo-Moorhead. For KFGO News, I'm Darren Selvig. The merger between Sanford Health and North Memorial Health will proceed after the healthcare companies have come together on a 10-year oversight agreement with the Minnesota Attorney General's office. Attorney General Keith Ellison says this will benefit everybody.
9: Too often, healthcare mergers mean reduced services and shuttered clinics. But at the heart of this agreement is a 10-year commitment to not reduce services offered and to maintain services Minnesotans rely on.
8: This agreement includes providing health care to greater Minnesota.
9: Sanford will invest $15 million in brand new initiative that is dedicated to supporting small and independent rural health care providers in Minnesota. I appreciate your willingness to invest in long-term solutions for rural hospitals and clinics.
8: Ellison says the combination of companies will create the largest integrated urban-rural health system in Minnesota. A West Fargo man faces DWI charges following a crash in Otter Tail County. Otter Tail County Sheriff's deputies got a report of a motor vehicle accident that had occurred on County Road Highway 22 and Heilberger Drive in rural Earhart at around 9:12 last night. Deputies were not able to locate the driver of the vehicle, which had sustained severe damage. They used an aerial drone to search the area and located the driver, 36-year-old Alexander Grinnell of West Fargo. Deputies say he was found hiding in a nearby cornfield. They took him into custody. Grinnell's being held in the Otter Tail County Detention Facility, awaiting court on charges of third-degree DWI. A federal court has temporarily blocked a new U.S. Postal Service rule that would have forced major changes on state vote-by-mail systems ahead of the November 3rd election. The ruling, stemming from a lawsuit brought by a 25-state coalition, stops the Postal Service from requiring federal approval on ballot designs and mandatory voter data tracking in a new postal portal. Well, on Afternoons Live with Tyler Axness today, North Dakota Secretary of State Michael Howe said voting rules remain unchanged.
10: Vote by mail and absentee voting in the state of North Dakota will remain as it is, which is a secure process, an accurate process, and available to any qualified elector of the state of North Dakota. And they can be confident that that ballot will be counted accurately, securely, and in a timely fashion.
8: With absentee ballots going out in under 4 weeks, Howe is urging residents to verify their state IDs and make a voting plan early. He also says the state needs roughly 3,000 poll workers to staff precincts. Emerald ash borer continues to spread across the region, with the invasive insects now found in about 60 Minnesota counties. Minnesota Department of Agriculture entomologist Angie Amborn says that noticeable tree deaths are increasing in northern Minnesota, especially in our region in the northwest part of the state. Early detection gives communities more time to manage infestations. The state is also using biological controls to slow the spread. Since 2010, Minnesota has released more than 700,000 tiny wasps that specifically target emerald ash borer. Right now, 79 degrees under partly sunny skies in Fargo-Moorhead. 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
8: 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An escalating trade war with Canada is pushing Minnesota farmers to the brink. Minnesota Farmers Union President Gary Wordish warns new tariffs on steel, fertilizer, and farm equipment are driving up costs during an already severe drought. Wordish compares today's economic strain to the farm crisis of the 1980s. He reveals that farm lender mediation filings in Minnesota this year already exceed the last 3 years combined.
12: More people have filed for mediation than we had the last 3 years combined. So you know the crisis is out there, and now starting a war with our neighbor certainly does not help.
8: Canada is Minnesota's top trading partner, taking in $5.5 billion in state exports every year. Wordish says sparking a trade war with our neighbor only hurts local producers. Looking at our forecast for the rest of this evening, mostly cloudy. Chance for showers and thunderstorms this evening, a low of 66 degrees. South-southeast winds 6 to 17 miles an hour. Tomorrow, partly sunny, more humid tomorrow, high of 86. And tomorrow night, we do have a chance for showers and thunderstorms continuing. Another humid evening tomorrow night, low of 68. Right now in Fargo-Moorhead, it's 79 degrees. I'm Darren Selvig, News Radio KFGO.
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18: It's astounding. 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But listen closely.
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1: Mm-hmm.
0: Welcome back.
1: Thank you.
0: Been a while since we've been in studio.
1: Oh, too much has happened, I think.
0: Yeah, it's been a week.
1: It's been a very, we're closing out a really interesting and kind of terrible week.
0: Yep.
1: Yeah, I'm just going
0: to
1: say it.
0: Glad we're getting close to 5 o'clock
1: yeah.
0: on Friday.
1: Hearing the time warp made me a little sad. I shouldn't have requested that. But, you know, it's been, you know, I don't know. Dolly and Tim were the two people that I was like, we have to protect Dolly at all costs. And I love Tim Curry with all of my heart. And for those two to die in the same week, the same age.
0: Yeah.
1: Weird.
0: Day after each other, too.
1: Mm-hmm.
0: Not any time to pause and catch your breath. But there are some fun things that we can be doing this weekend to maybe lift some spirits.
1: Oh, yes.
0: There's a transition for us.
1: Yeah. Well, and also, I'm like, we're almost to September, which is fall, basically, September 1st, in my head, which means that Halloween activities are coming up.
0: Oh, fantastic.
1: Yeah, so that's
0: any,
1: a little bit.
0: Any month that ends in burr is...
1: September,
0: October. Free time frame.
1: But anyways, yes, going into tonight, we've got Post-Traumatic Funk Syndrome celebrating their 20th anniversary at TAC over in Dilworth. That's going to be starting at 6 p.m. They're a legendary premier funk band in the area. They've got a bajillion members, but it's super fun to watch.
0: Yeah.
1: I mean that in the best way. They have a lot of instruments, and it's very fun to watch.
0: They do put on a fun concert, that's for sure. 20th anniversary. They've been around for 20 years. Oh, okay.
1: Yeah, which is incredible. And they play shows like still very regularly. Mm-hmm. Like I don't know about them ever really taking a break in that 20 years that I know of.
0: Right.
1: Of course, there's tickets available at the door, but you can also buy them from the Red Hen. Again, that starts at 6 with music at 7.
0: Red
1: and there's
0: a good
1: also
0: place
1: I won't go
0: well.
1: Through all the prices, but if you're a student, you can get in for cheaper. I'll just say that.
0: Yeah.
1: Also tonight we've got Treehouse. Treehouse with an exclamation point. I don't know how else
0: to say
1: that. I would yell, but I don't think anyone wants to hear that. With Roots Within and the Wicked Bees is playing tonight at the Aquarium. Doors at 8. Show at 8:30. It is 21 plus. Mm-hmm. Should be a pretty good time. Some good
0: and you're
1: jam
0: gonna
1: bands
0: have to
1: in there.
0: Okay, jam bands?
1: Well,
0: there,
1: I won't say jam bands, but like I think Roots Within is like Americana folk maybe type thing.
0: Okay. One way to find out.
1: I'm probably
0: out,
1: super wrong, and someone's going to
0: let me correct know. Us next Friday. That's fine.
1: But that kind of thing. Also, this weekend is the Island Park Show. This show's been going on since I was a very young kid. I remember going to this with my grandma and my mom. It used to be called the Island Park Craft Show, but is now just called the Island Park Show.
0: I had no idea when it was just Island Park Show. I'm like, what is it?
1: Well, an Island Park Show, I feel like, is a little vague.
0: Yeah.
1: If you say it like that.
0: Yeah.
1: What is it?
0: Like,
1: what
0: is
1: kind
0: this
1: of show?
0: Play? Is it
1: music? Yeah. I mean, there will be live music. But anyway, this is Saturday and Sunday. Saturday 10 to 5 and Sunday 10 to 4. It's, I mean, the whole park is filled with food, music, activities for kids, and then there's just vendors upon vendors. It's really fun to like walk through the park. Even if it's really hot, the park is very well shaded, which I love about it. So that's going to be at Island Park.
0: Tomorrow's going to be partly sunny, high of 86. So it'll be a perfect time to be down there.
1: And I did hear that Sunday might be storms, but I can only hope. I mean, not for this event, but, you know, I like rain.
0: A chance, he says, Sunday night mostly.
1: Okay.
0: So we'll be in the clear, hopefully.
1: Seems like a good weekend, then, to browse around in the park.
0: Well, and not too far, there's, of course, the Red River Market as well.
1: Yes, you can do a lot on Saturday just within the Broadway, up and down Broadway block. But the Red River Market is, of course, going to be again at Broadway Square, 10 a.m. to 2 p.m. If you miss it this weekend... which you shouldn't if you're definitely going to the Island Park Show. You can go to the Red River Market every weekend until the last weekend in October. Well, that will be Halloween this year. The last Red River Market will be on Halloween.
0: Yeah, it is on Saturday, isn't it? I just discovered that last night. We're talking about, Halloween is on Saturday. Yeah, I'm sure you've had it known for like 3 years.
1: Yes.
0: But...
1: You're not wrong.
0: Yeah.
1: And it's going to be a big weekend this year because Friday night is always Rocky Horror at the Fargo Theater.
0: Oh, yeah, that place will be a sellout.
1: Yeah, it'll be a buy advance tickets for that this year.
0: No question.
1: Also on Saturday is Back to School Goth Night at the Aquarium with DJ sets from Academy Order, Mekana, DJ Ordo Amoris, and DJ Max Novakula.
0: Wow. Those are some names. No, I don't. I'm glad you got them out and didn't stumble.
1: $10 in advance, $15 at the door. It is 21 plus. It is Goth Night. They've done this before at the Aquarium, but it is returning for a back to school edition. And there is a real theme, traditional 80s goth. 80s trad goth realness.
0: Okay.
1: Yeah.
0: Tell me
1: there's
0: more.
1: There's going to be a costume contest for the best 80s goth realness outfit. Yeah. You can win cold hard cash, but you have to be present at midnight to win.
0: I like that it's specific in what era of goth.
1: Yeah, I mean.
0: 80s.
1: We're talking, yeah. They said PVC fishnets and Aquanet. I don't know what a winkle picker is, but it sounds like something I am not sure I was supposed to say on air.
0: I don't even want to Google it on the computer at work. End up on a list somewhere.
1: On Sunday, we've got a... say that one 5 times fast, too.
0: Don't say it again on the microphone, because I have no idea what it is.
1: On Sunday, we've got River Runs Red Fest.
0: Okay, I think Eric's got an answer for us.
1: Oh, wait, you do?
2: It's a shoe.
1: Oh.
0: Really?
2: It's a shoe, a distinct style of shoe and boot characterized by an exaggerated, sharp, and narrow pointed toe.
1: Oh. A brand new set of winkle pickers for the golf night.
0: Can't find those anywhere. Maybe at Hot Topic. Maybe they have the shoe section.
1: Oh, I did
0: there.
1: Work there, and I can confirm. I don't know if they sell those, but that would be maybe back in the day they did.
0: They probably did.
1: Okay, Sunday we've got River Runs Red Fest over at Harold's. This is kind of like a taste of Fargo Moorhead in their music scene. It's going to be old punk, hardcore, metal, and a bunch of different other subgenres of that. So there's going to be new bands and old bands. Some are going to be reuniting. And there's going to be bands from kind of all over the region.
0: Very good.
1: Again, this is River Runs Red Fest. We're at Harold's. Doors will start at 1:30 with a show at 2 p.m.
0: A lot going on, a lot of music.
1: Yes.
0: Very good. Anything else before I let you go?
1: Well, if you missed anything, you can follow us on social media because we post all the time. And you can also go to FargoUnderground.com to view our full events calendar, which is updated again, all the time. And we've got a live events, or I already said live events, a happy hour and bar specials page that's updated in real time as well. So if you're looking for something to do today, right now, at this very moment, you could find a bar special in town.
0: There's no doubt there's a special somewhere at
1: it's
0: any
1: true.
0: Given moment. Eric, always a pleasure. We'll do this again next week, all right?
1: You bet.
0: All right, Eric Rapp, FargoUnderground.com. 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I got $25 and a gift card awaiting one of you. And in fact, I'm sure you could probably use this at Marge's Supper Club. We'll visit with Dan Herner here at the top of the hour. So if you just text in Marge's to 35270, I'll keep it simple for you this week. I'll get one of you a text back, and you got that $25 gift card on us. Get you a weather update from Two Tall Tom Szymanski. We'll come back and round out the second hour of Afternoons Live next.

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1: Good afternoon. I'm KFGO Chief Meteorologist Tom Szymanski. Well, there is a chance for some showers and thunderstorms that could be prowling the prairies during the nighttime tonight, but this is certainly nothing that you should plan your night around. A lot of us will get missed, but there still is the chance as an upper-level disturbance slides on by and a warm front passes on through. Look for a low dropping down to 66, south-southeast winds at 6 to 17. In the warm sector tomorrow, partly sunny, more humid. The front will be north of us, and a daytime high near 86. Dew points well into the 60s. South-southeast winds at 6 to 17. If there is any shower or thunderstorm chance during the daytime tomorrow, it might be very early in the morning. Leftovers from what could happen tonight. And then for tomorrow night, we'll repeat the process. Mostly cloudy and humid. A chance for showers and thunderstorms again. And a low near 68 degrees. And for Sunday, partly sunny and humid. Look for a high near 90. Dew points near 70. Can't wait for that. There's a chance for showers and thunderstorms once again by Sunday night. Monday and Tuesday, lower humidity, clear to partly cloudy, lows from 57 to 63 and highs from 83 to 87. Have a great weekend.
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0: not text anyone back for the Marge's $25 gift card. I will at the top of the hour. So I'll give you just a little bit more time if you want to text in Marge to 35270. And when ABC News gets underway, I'll text one of you back. And then we'll talk a little bit about Marge's Supper Club. Dan Herder, a friend of the show, is going to join us. And at the old Boiler Room location is now Marge's Supper Club. They had been operating over in West Fargo, right on 13th Avenue. This location is going to be prime for it. I saw a video walkthrough on social media. The place looks hip. We'll ask Dan about what you can expect when you were downtown. Speaking of downtown, I had forgotten that you and I had a very lengthy conversation about this in real time, like 3 years ago when it was first being proposed. But I was reading in the paper, so I want to give credit where it's due. Appeals court sides with Romantics to bid to move to Broadway and Fargo when they were trying to just move what I think is what, two blocks to be on Broadway, and the city said absolutely not. And I took the side of Romantics because, I mean, they're already downtown. They've been there for a long time. Downtown, we've talked about some of the struggle to keep businesses operating. They have found a way to do it. And yet, I was like, well, we can't have people perusing our main drag and seeing a pair of lingerie. Now, they were changing what they're going to be selling in there. Ultimately, you had the city saying, you cannot, you will not, we will have none of this. And Romantics, well, went into litigation. The city is saying, since it's back in litigation, we're not going to comment on this. But here we are again. And an appeals court said, yeah, Romantics was right. They were not going to be selling this, this, and this, which was under the ordinance that was going to prohibit them from getting the permit to go and move, again, just two blocks. I think it's two blocks. Maybe three. Either way, when we talk about walkability of downtown, you can walk from Broadway and walk right past Romantics. So all this, you know, stiffen up the tie a little bit approach from the city, I thought was off in the first place. And now an appeals court says, yeah, they had it wrong. So I don't know if they're still even interested in moving. I don't know the business owner. I've never stepped foot in the door. But when it comes to capitalism, free business, let them do what they want to get government out of the way, I was on the side of Romantics. So that came down just the other day as well. A story that I had long forgotten about. When's the last time you thought about Romantics and taking it to the city saying, you know what? We've been here. We are one of the longest running businesses in downtown Fargo. Let us have a shot. Let us move two blocks.
1: The last time you said something about it on air, I think was the last time I thought about that story.
0: It was one when I saw the headline from April Baumgartner in in the forum. I'm like, oh my, I forgot about how worked up we all were about that.
1: Before it was Romantics, I do not remember the name of it, but it was named something different when we were in high school, but it sold the same sort of things. And I still have vivid memories. Like, I was 17 when we graduated high school, but all of my friends turned 18 throughout the year.
0: Yeah.
1: And I still have memories of sitting in the car while they went in there to peruse.
0: Here's the risk you take if I start throwing out other names of those establishments. People are like, why do you know so many of the names of those establishments? So I'll leave it to you at the text club at 35270.
1: In 2001/2002, downtown Fargo was a much different place.
0: Big time.
1: So sitting in the old buddy's Grand Am while he runs in to see what's on the shelf.
0: Yeah.
1: And they wouldn't have let me in. I couldn't sneak in.
0: And how uncomfortable was it for you just to be,
1: to know why he was going in?
0: Well, I just felt like, okay, everybody's looking, making eye contact with you, sitting in the vehicle.
1: Why am I more embarrassed not there, in the store?
0: Going in, yes.
1: In the store.
0: Right? somebody is saying the ABC bookstore.
1: Oh, that sounds right. Yep, that sounds right.
0: I'm really glad I didn't throw out the name that I thought it was then, because I'm pretty sure it is a legitimate name of one of those businesses, but I'm guessing it's the one in Grand Forks.
1: Is the one over by, like, Arby's on 12th still a thing?
0: Probably, yeah.
1: I remember that being a big deal when it opened up because it was a competitor to the downtown location.
0: I have no idea. I do drive by that stretch. I'll be sure to look to my left when I'm driving north on I-29 after work. He's still open over there. That's an unusual place for one of those stores to be, isn't it? I mean,
1: well, yes, because not... they're. I mean, I think they were just hoping that people that worked in the industrial area would need a little relief on their way home from work.
0: Okay, I'm gonna throw it out there because now I need to know from you where this is located. But wasn't there one called the Brown Paper Bag?
1: I think that's Grand Forks.
0: See, that's what I said. I think that was a Grand Forks. And that's the only, because that name stands out.
1: I thought
0: to
1: it
0: me.
1: Was a liquor store for a long time.
0: Which would make sense.
1: Yeah.
0: Put it in the brown paper bag, your liquor, and apparently not. No, there's other things that you want obstructed a view from everybody else that might be walking down the sidewalk. So there, Romantics gets a win in court for now. ABC News at the top of the hour. While that's going, I will tell one of you that you got the $25 gift card to Marge's. And we're going to talk about Marge's Supper Club. Dan Herder is the owner. He's going to explain what this location has in store for you. There's a fish fry going on. Well, that's what kind of fish they've got. After that conversation, obscure things did happen on this date, and I'm going to tell you about those so you can go and impress your friends over the weekend. I'm Tyler Raxness. You got to locked in to FNews Live right here on KFGO.
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8: ABC News. I'm Mike Dubusky. Still no verdict in the Lindsay Clancy trial.

0: court blocked the president's executive order on mail-in voting from taking effect. The White House is now appealing that ruling. This is ABC News. It's been 6 months since the start of the war with Iran, with still no movement towards a peace deal there. ABC News Chief Global Affairs Correspondent Martha Raddatz says 18 service members have been killed since the war started.
1: More than 750 Americans have been wounded, including Sergeant First Class Corey Hicks, who survived a deadly drone attack in Kuwait. He spoke with ABC affiliate KSTP.
2: And I remember turning my head to the left and I seen the nose of that drone pop through.
1: The Hicks family says he is now struggling with short-term memory loss and PTSD, and that getting proper medical care has taken months. Hicks, they said, was concerned about the lack of medical supplies in Kuwait even before the attack.
0: And the Immigration and Customs Enforcement Detention Database now shows Milo Yiannopoulos, the conservative political commentator who rose to prominence during the first Trump administration, is now in ICE custody. I'm Mike Dubusky, ABC News.
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7: It's mostly cloudy in the Fargo-Moorhead area, 79 degrees. For KFGO News, I'm Darren Selvig. Clay County authorities are investigating a fatal crash after a vehicle was found in the Buffalo River. Deputies responded to a call near 90th Avenue North and 50th Street yesterday, locating a BMW on the east bank of the river. The caller said that they didn't see the car go into the river, but later saw skid marks on the road. Authorities say a 24-year-old Fargo man was pronounced dead at the scene. His identity is being withheld pending family notification. Minnesota farmers are facing a double blow of severe drought and rising input costs from an escalating trade war with Canada. Minnesota Farmers Union President Kerry Wordish warns that new tariffs on steel and aluminum are driving up repair costs for critical harvest equipment at the worst possible time.
8: The trade war now with Canada, it just makes absolutely no sense. You know, we do trade that. We export about $5.5 billion of stuff from Minnesota into Canada every year. And obviously, sure, we import stuff back. But, you know, we're in a global market. We have to trade. We have to trade. That's just part of it.
7: Wordish says tariff policies are squeezing profit margins and creating unprecedented uncertainty for family farms across the state. After a record-breaking opening day, organizers at the Minnesota State Fair are urging visitors to plan ahead to beat heavy traffic. More than 155,000 people passed through the gates on Thursday, shattering the fair's previous opening day record set in 2024 by more than 16,000 visitors. With heavy crowds continuing today, shuttle lots and free park-and-ride locations are filling up fast. Fair spokesperson Maria Hayden recommends either taking $6 express buses from local transit partners, biking to one of the free secure bike lots, or timing your visit to avoid midday congestion.
9: I always like to tell people, come either early in the morning or come in the evening for a night at the fair. A lot of times we'll see really peak amounts of people coming here in the later morning, early afternoon. So if you're really trying to avoid that big rush, either come before or after that.
7: Full transit maps and express bus schedules are available at mnstatefair.org. And Minnesota is continuing a biological control program aimed at slowing emerald ash borer infestations. Department of Agriculture entomologist Angie Amborn says the state has spent years releasing a natural enemy of the beetle.
10: We started doing biological control releases back in 2010, and since then we've released over 700,000 wasps.

0: release tiny little wasps that are highly specific to emerald ash borer.
1: The insects target emerald ash borer while having little to no impact on native species. Checking your forecast now from the KFGO Weather Center for tonight. Mostly cloudy skies with a chance for showers and thunderstorms tonight. Low of 66 degrees, south-southeast wind 6 to 17. Tomorrow partly sunny, more humid tomorrow, high of 86. South-southeast winds tomorrow 6 to 17. And then for tomorrow night, another chance for showers and thunderstorms. A low of 68. Right now in Fargo-Moorhead, it's 79 degrees under mostly cloudy skies. I'm Darren Selvig, News Radio, KFGO.
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0: And just like that, we're a couple hours closer to having those couple of days off here on Afternoons Live. And I've been looking forward to this announcement of the opening of Marge's Supper Club that is located downtown Fargo. And the man behind that is, of course, our good friend Dan Herter, joining us right now on Afternoons Live. Dan, welcome back. Congratulations.
1: Thank you. Good to be back. Appreciate it.
0: Supper Club, Marjorie Supper Club 2.0 is how I read it in the paper, but I had known this has been on the radar because you announced it here on Afternoons Live not all that long ago. But how does it feel to actually have the doors open?
1: It's good. It took us a little longer than we were hoping to get things up and running, but it's looking really good, and we're excited to have people in there this weekend.
0: I had seen somebody, I don't know if it was Marge's outfit or what it was, but did kind of a video tour of it. The place looks fantastic down there with the getup.
1: Yeah, we had a lot of fun decorating this one. Probably the real highlight in the space for me is a collection of about 1,200 salt and pepper shakers that we were able to get our hands on. They all belonged to one individual that donated them back in 1972 to Bonanzaville, and they have since made their way onto the shelves at Marjo's Supper Club.
0: You say
1: so we're pretty excited to have those.
0: 1,200? 1,200?
1: 1,200. It took us about 3 days to unwrap them and put them all on the shelves.
0: That's dedication. That is a collection. I mean, to each their own.
1: Yeah, they're pretty wild.
0: Yeah. So explain it. Well, why the salt and pepper shakers?
1: The salt and pepper shakers started over at the diner. When we first opened that, I saw a lady selling a collection of about 200 on Facebook and thought that was awesome and said we kind of need to put these in the diner. And so that just sort of became a focal piece over there. And then word traveled, and all of a sudden I found out about this giant collection that needed a new home. And I couldn't turn it down. So once I had them in my possession, I had to figure out what to do with them. And as the Supper Club idea came together, we thought that this would be the perfect place to display it. So until somebody disputes it, I'm going to say we have the largest collection in North Dakota.
0: I imagine.
1: Kind of hoping somebody will do the research to find out if it's true or not.
0: I'm going to say it's probably a safe bet you do. But now you are, in fact, the salt and pepper shaker collector down at Marge's. The Supper Club, explain the vibe. What sets this location apart from, say, like Marge's Diner?
1: Sure. Yeah. Biggest difference is we are only open evenings. So it's Thursday, Friday, Saturday from 4 to 11. Sorry, I just stepped outside. You can hear the sirens going by. So we're only open Thursday, Friday, Saturday from 4 to 11. We are just focused on that dinner hour. We are a 21 plus establishment, which is a little bit different from the Boiler Room. We were, of course, very family focused and family friendly at that time, but a little bit smaller, a little bit darkier. We're definitely going after that cocktail lounge vibe. Low lights, lots of breakables. So this one is for the 21 plus. And then over at Marge's Diner, of course, we're doing breakfast and lunch 7 days a week. And that is family friendly. We've got the kids' menus and, you know, all the stuff that makes that work for families over there.
0: I was supposed to ask you, and if I don't do it right now, I'll forget knowing me. Fish dinner. Amy Eiler was saying, hey, you got to ask what type of fish is being served.
1: Yes, I was on earlier and I didn't have that answer. So we are using, it will change week to week, but right now we're using a fish called a Panagesius, which I had never heard of. So I had to Google, but it's going to be similar. It's sort of in between like a true white meaty fish, like a tilapia, and leans a little bit more into kind of that catfish world. So I'm excited to try some of that tonight.
0: It's funny because I threw out it's probably a tilapia, and I guess I wasn't far off.
1: It's going to be very similar to tilapia, but I'm going to try it out tonight because I haven't personally tried this type of fish, but our chef Damien, who's in charge of the menu over there, certainly knows what he's doing, and I have no doubt it'll be delicious.
0: When it comes to the menu, since it is a supper club, is this something that's going to be evolving, like specials, or you have a pretty set menu of what people can expect?
1: It will change. We do have a small section of entrees that we will rotate, but we're pretty committed to always having a beef dish, always having a chicken dish or a poultry dish. So right now the poultry is a roast duck, which is delicious. And then we always have a seafood, and generally a vegetarian will be available as well. But those will rotate every once in a while. And then by day, we have some specials. On Thursdays, we're doing hot dish. Fridays, we're, of course, doing the fish fry. And then Saturdays, we've got prime rib in the true supper club fashion.
0: Very good. I did note that aside from the lounging area and, of course, the menu, that you have a pretty large gaming area, it sounds like, as well.
1: We do, yeah. We partnered with Prairie Public, so they're our in-house gaming charity partner. And we've got 10 machines back there. We're going to add blackjack and pig wheel here in a little while, probably looking at October for that. But it's got a pretty cool vibe back there, a couple high top tables you can hang out. If you're a non-gambler, you can still have drinks, watch your friends, kind of separate from the restaurant. So you can be a little more boisterous back there without bothering the folks trying to have a nice dinner.
0: Well, it's funny because you just said pig wheel, and I kid you not, Dan, I think it was yesterday or the day before, I go, you can't just walk in and find pig wheel anymore. And I was trying to figure out.
1: It's become a bit of a rarity.
0: It has. Yeah, I go, so I just missed the ticking sounds from time. And if you have like a group of three or four idiot buddies like I do, and you gather around at a pig wheel, it is such a fun time. And now we know where I can go find it.
1: Absolutely.
0: When it comes to, you know, when you hear supper club, people might say, ooh, this is kind of like a fancy black tide thing. I don't get that impression with you.
1: It is not fancy. You know, we've certainly elevated our dishes from some of the other concepts that we've done in the past, but it is certainly still a come-as-you-are type of place. Jeans are welcome, shorts are welcome. You know, there's nothing fancy about it, but it is probably the fanciest Marge concept that we've done. So she's kind of upped her decor technique a little bit in this one. A lot of blue and gold. Still tacky, but in a fancier tacky kind of way.
0: Yeah, see, it looks pretty damn good down there from what I've seen, and I'll have to look with my own eyes when I get down there one of these weekends. Somebody had asked, I know the answer to this, but I'll let you take a swing at it. Is Marge a real person?
1: Marge is not a real person. It is a figment of a whole bunch of imaginations that are all based on some real people that we've known in our lives, but she is not an actual real person. The whole Marge brand started with Marge's Bar, and we just knew we wanted to have a really kind of kitschy North Dakota bar, and we didn't know what we were going to call it, so we named it Marge's after the cop in the movie Fargo, Marge Gunderson. So that is the namesake of the whole concept.
0: They're going to have to petition to get Robert's Alley changed to Marge's. You almost have ownership of that whole stretch down there, Dan.
1: You know, I just told somebody that the other day. I don't know if anybody else is going to go for it, but I think Marge's Alley has a pretty nice ring.
0: It does. It rolls right off the tongue. And for those that are wondering, this is in what used to be the boardroom. It's 210 Roberts Alley is the best way to get there. And, of course, you can go down there and have a great time. Thursday through Saturday, 4 to 11 o'clock, which means they're open right now. If you want to drive on down there, just take Afternoons Live with you. Dan, did I miss anything? I'm excited that this is open. I'm excited to come down and check it out, but I'll give you the final word.
1: Yeah, appreciate it. Just really the only thing is if you're interested in making reservations, you can do that at worldofmarge.com. It is our new website. You can book tables there. We do cut off reservations at 3 p.m. the day of. So after that, it is first come, first serve. But if you want to secure a spot at the supper club, jump on the website and get something locked in. We're pretty full for tonight. We still have some room tomorrow, and we'd love to see everybody out this weekend.
0: Well, make it a point to get down there, my friend. We'll have to bring Afternoons Live down there one of these Friday afternoons and do a show, all right?
1: Yeah, absolutely. Appreciate it.
0: All right. You take care until next time. It's Dan Herder again. Well, the owner, the main guy behind Marge's Diner, Marge's Bar, and now Marge's Supper Club that is, in fact, open in downtown Fargo. 35270 is the Adventure RV Text Club. I got comments awaiting me, and I'm going to share those with you when we come back here on Afternoons Live.

0: 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Nothing's gonna ever keep you down. 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
1: This is Ted from the Red River Basin Commission. You have probably heard me talk about flooding and water quality since they are such overriding concerns. 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They are just as important. This is a reminder that August is National Fishing Month. 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Notably, catfish are one of the most popular fish to catch in the Red. 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

0: appreciate all the text requests that came in on this Friday afternoon, as is tradition here on Afternoons Live, except for the out song from the previous segment.
1: You didn't like that Neil Young song?
0: I love me some Neil Young, but I feel like there was some intent of which Neil Young song was sent in from our good buddy Al. I got notified that my truck is now awaiting me. Oh, but with the hope that everything's working, we're going to find out in about
1: fingers
0: 40
1: crossed.
0: Minutes. Yeah.
1: Not like you got to put a couple thousand miles on over the next
0: few
1: weeks.
0: Yeah, I'm not going all the way west, north, and then way northeast. But so if you don't hear from me, if you see me stranded on the side of the road,
1: make sure that phone's charged.
0: Yep, that's. I've been perusing on that all dang day as I was waiting on a shop. I've got a question for this texter. We were talking, I brought up romantics again, which I never thought I'd have to say the name of that business, but I said, good for them. They won in court for now. Damn to the city of Fargo.
1: Does it matter anymore? Is that storefront still available?
0: I doubt it. Well, who knows? It might be available again. Unfortunately, not to make light of businesses closing, but there have been a lot in downtown that have at least moved out. But I've got a question for this texter. During my college years, 88 to 92, a professor gave my roommate an assignment to visit the ABC adult store. I couldn't let her go alone, but man, small town South Dakota girl was not prepared. What course and what assignment do you get from any teacher of any level saying, you know what, here's your assignment today. I want you to go to an adult bookstore. There are a lot of layers on this that I need you to unpack for me. I mean, my assignments that I had to go out and do things were like volunteering at like Churches United, like the good stuff that they were sending you out to do. Hey, if you're going to be doing something, here's where you should go, and here's how many hours I'd expect you to put into this.
1: None of them involved an adult bookstore?
0: Not a single one of them. Huh. And none of the material that I would need to get like past the class required me to go.
1: That's the second part of this question. Because what was the assignment?
0: Yeah, I know.
1: Like, hey. Not only what was the class, but even if the class would make sense to go, if it's a human sexuality or something like anatomy, I don't know.
0: Or was it a constitutional law class where right. I'll know it when I see it. And guess what? You're going to see it there.
1: What do you gain by going in there? Did you have to buy something?
0: Yeah, right. Was that how you passed? You came. Hey, here's my receipt. I don't. Okay. This now got serious. The college assignment, think it was women's studies class to bring light to the degradation of women. Wow, that took a turn.
1: Again, did you force your student to buy something there?
0: Yeah.
1: Or did they just have to look at the cover art?
0: I do not know. It's so unusual. Final question, did she pass?
1: It'd be pretty rotten if you sent a student into that.
0: Yeah, like, yeah, this wasn't good enough. This did not fulfill what the assignment was.
1: That's an assignment that could have only come from a professor with tenure.
0: Yeah, right? Yeah. They can't get rid of me.
1: Yeah, what are they
0: going
1: to do?
0: No complaints going, yeah, you can't get rid
1: There's
0: of me
1: a
0: anyway.
1: Certain sort of confidence that comes with knowing that you are untouchable. Right? Yeah. What are they going to do?
0: Can't fire me. Other comments in. I told you, I got open phone lines till the bottom of the hour here. Tyler, what is the deal with the Oliver County State's Attorney? So confused. I was confused. So there were a couple of emails that had went out to a number of us in media, and I was one of them. And it was from an outlet, didn't have a name to it as far as who an individual was, raising questions about a different news organization or outlet, independent journalism, whatever it might be, that had the same address as the Oliver County State's Attorney. And this person was sending it to all of us in media saying, hey, this is unusual, is it not? And a response came from the Oliver County State's Attorney, basically really degrading that original email and whoever sent it. I mean, with descriptors in it that were, just belittling of whoever the original email sender was. Now, I know the claims that were going around when it comes to a petition of the individual, the conduct, and that there was, you know, an attempt to go to this the Attorney General's, I almost said state's attorney, pardon me, the Attorney General's office in an attempt to remove him was, in fact, in part because I think the way the conduct was, and I have no dog in the fight. I know that there's a lot of drama going on in Oliver County because of, well, the process of getting a data center and people opposed to it. I know what that's like because I'm living through it, in which we just had a town hall meeting in Harwood the other day that got out of control of those that started a petition, got enough signatures that would put some more stipulations on how future development of a similar project like that would have to be approved, cited, all those things. But this back and forth of, you know, we're going to petition because we don't like this guy, the way he conducts himself and all that. When I was reading the response, I could see some of the characteristics of what some of those people were claiming that were passing the petition around right there in real time. As far as, you know, having that immediate knee-jerk name-calling reaction from that office was not expected, I would say should not be condoned, and well, here we find ourselves. That's bubbling up. But as far as being confused, yeah, count me in on the confusion. I don't know who the original email was sent from. I know that the response to it came from the state's attorney and all the defensive nature of it. But will that raise for the occasion where the attorney general in North Dakota or the governor say, yeah, this guy isn't suited for the job? I doubt it. But it might lend itself to backing up some of the claims from those who are gathering signatures on a petition. KFGO News at the bottom of the hour. Final half hour, I'm going to tell you about some obscure things that happened on this date on KFGO.

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1: Yes! 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
7: Mostly cloudy, 79 degrees in Fargo-Moorhead. I'm Darren Selvig, KFGO News. A merger of two healthcare companies is moving forward. The Attorney General's office today in Minnesota announced a 10-year oversight agreement with Sanford Health and North Memorial Health. Attorney General Keith Allison says the merger will provide health care for all Minnesotans.
8: The combined Sanford and North Memorial Health System agrees to maintain their commitment to charity care, community benefit, financial assistance programs that serve disadvantaged, uninsured, and underserved communities, and to continue North Memorial's participation in Medicare and Medicaid.
7: The agreement includes a $600 million investment in the North Memorial Health System. North Dakota election officials are issuing a call for volunteers ahead of the upcoming election. Secretary of State Michael Howe says the state needs 3,000 poll workers to staff precincts statewide. Howe notes that while current poll workers remain dedicated, many are aging, and new citizens are needed to step up and assist local county election teams. Addressing election security on Afternoons Live today, Howe emphasized that North Dakota's voting process remains secure and accurate.
9: In North Dakota, you have to be a resident of the state. You have to be a citizen of the United States. You have to have an ID. That ID also proves your United States citizenship. You have to have an ID and that proof of citizenship through all forms of voting, whether that's in person on election day, in person early voting, and yes, even through the mail. So our counties have that check.
7: Howe says the existing ID requirements keep North Dakota's elections secure without the need for extra federal oversight. U.S. Senator Tina Smith says Minnesota farmers aren't happy with President Trump's new 50% tariffs on some Canadian goods.
10: It is very hard to be a farmer right now. And now you've got, on the one hand, you've got the Canadian tariffs that have just been imposed, which are confusing to people. What is the purpose of this? How is this helping us?
7: She's also talked to ranchers.
10: The president's decision to allow in all of this ground beef, supposedly, from other parts of the country. And our ranchers are sitting here and going, what the heck? Now we have to try to compete against these low-cost ground beef that comes from who knows where.
7: Smith is concerned this trade war with Canada could have a lasting impact on the relationship between the countries. 79 degrees under mostly cloudy skies. 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
7: 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Well, the Minnesota State Fair kicked off its 12-day run by breaking the record for opening day attendance. On Thursday, more than 155,000 people passed through the gates, breaking the previous single-day mark for the fair's opening. The previous opening day record was nearly 139,000, set back in 2024. Thursday broke the record by more than 16,000 visitors. Last year, the opening day attendance was 137,000. And the fish pond at the Minnesota State Fair is stocked and ready to rock, courtesy of the Minnesota DNR. Fishery specialist Rebecca Buller says you might see some familiar critters.
12: One unique thing about the State Fair pond is we get a lot of repeat visitors every single year, and one of our lake sturgeon have actually been coming to the fair since 1991, so about 35 years of state fairs.
7: The State Fair runs now through Labor Day. And checking your forecast now from the KFGO Weather Center for tonight. Mostly cloudy, chance for showers and thunderstorms. Low down to 66 degrees, south-southeast winds, 6 to 17 miles an hour. Tomorrow, partly sunny, more humid tomorrow, high of 86. And for tomorrow night, chance for showers and thunderstorms again. Our low down to 68 degrees. Right now in Fargo-Moorhead, it's 79 under mostly cloudy skies. I'm Darren Selvig, News Radio KFGO.
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0: We could just. I'm letting it get there because this song speaks directly to me.
1: For the last 2 weeks, no one's been home.
0: My hip was clicking when I was walking in the hallway. With me.
1: To tell the truth, I just can't see.
0: Sleep wrong, you're destroyed for the rest of the day.

0: from last year that still has a finger not fully feeling it. Much too young to feel this damn old.
1: Not much too young to feel this damn old.
2: I mean, we'll get to why I'm playing Garth for the second time today, but this has got to be his close at that show, right? At that time?
0: Oh, okay. I was saying, at the show I'm about to tell everybody about?
2: Nowadays, it's earlier in the set.
0: Yeah. Now the close is Friends in Low Places, I imagine.
2: Colin Baton Rouge.
0: Yeah, that's a little too amped up, I think. I don't know. Do you want to have the finale be the one that everybody knows every... I mean, with Garth, I guess that's every song.
2: Yes,
0: everybody knows every word. The date on your calendar reads August 28th, and it was the obscure things that happened on this date. Like in 1991, Garth Brooks performed at the Minnesota State Fair Grandstand.

0: It's true, Garth.
1: Preach. He played the Red River Valley Fairs in a similar era. I don't know if it was 91 or 92, somewhere in that range. And I don't have a memory of it, but I know that I was there with my mom.
0: Yeah.
1: And
0: like, okay, never mind. Yeah,
1: you're born. Yeah, like seven, six, okay. Seven, eight, somewhere in that range. Gotcha.
0: Like she wasn't pregnant with you.
1: No, okay. No.
0: I forgot that you're a couple years older than me for a moment. Here's what I can tell. And some of the findings that I have, there's got to be one of the sources that I go to that's based out of Minnesota. Because they have everybody that was at the Minnesota Grandstands. I got nothing from the North Dakota State.
1: 91 thing. Garth, though, that's a great booking by whoever sniffed him out. Because, the album that had Much Too Young, I think, came out in 87 or 8. You know, so he was still relatively new. That was before he had the huge rise in popularity.
0: It was good to get him on the rise. Hey, in 1961, Tamla Records released the Marvelettes' first single, Please Mr. Postman.
2: Oh, yes, wait a minute, Mr. Postman. Wait, hey, Mr. Postman.
0: The song went on to sell more than a million copies, become the group's biggest hit, reaching the top of both Billboard pop and R&B charts. The song is notable as the first Motown song to reach the number one position on the Billboard Hot 100 Pop Singles charts. Just 3 years later, the Beatles were affectionately pelted with countless jelly beans.
2: Wait, oh yes, wait a minute, Mr. Postman.
0: Good boy.
2: Wait, hey,
0: Mr. Postman. You know, they could have let it breathe a little bit. It was only 3 years when they did a cover of this.
1: So I don't know when they did this cover.
0: Yeah, that's true, I guess.
1: But the fact that they did a version of it and they were on this day,
0: that's wild.
1: Made me very happy.
0: So fans were throwing jelly beans at them, which apparently was their favorite candy.
1: I don't know. You were injured by a cheese curd once, so I don't know if I'd want jelly beans.
0: That was not by a fan. That was by somebody angry about my team dominating their team. That was at Compound South, Studio South, I think he calls it. A former producer of his. I'll say it, Kelly Muslin.
1: What's funny is, if you just said former producer of his, it doesn't really narrow the suspect list down.
0: Yeah, right, because...
1: they were all capable
0: I don't know,
1: of hurling.
0: Well, why?
1: One doesn't care enough about football to be on the receiving end.
0: Or to be that passionate about it. Yeah. I'm thinking the Bloody Marys may have had a role in that. But it was their favorite candy. By screaming hysterical fans at a concert at New York's Forest Hills Tennis Stadium, the lads hung out with a young Bob Dylan after the show. That's all I've got on that. Jelly beans being your favorite candy, though? Come on.
1: Well, I mean, in 1964, what other choices did you have?
0: Come on, you got like Hershey's and all that developed way before
1: you
0: that.
1: You pick Hershey's over jelly beans? Wrong.
0: Reese's Peanut Butter Cup?
1: That
0: top
1: wasn't
0: tier.
1: A thing in 1964.
0: Look it up.
1: Not nationwide, anyway.
0: I bet it was. Reese's was a thing before 1964.
1: Yeah, a thing, but not a nationwide thing.
0: I guarantee you. I'm going to sleuth around during the weather update. 1971, John Denver's first hit. Take Me Home, Country Roads peaked at number 2 on the Hot 100.
2: Almost heaven.
1: I do at some point
2: West Virginia,
1: want to be in person for this at the University of West Virginia when they sing it.
2: Life is over.
0: Somebody's whining about the crappy music we play at the end of the show.
1: Hey, I think you can go online and see any of the job openings if you'd like your own show.
0: Well, I appreciate that. I like the rest of the show. I mean, stick with it. That's why we're number one. We ain't going nowhere. And how do you not like Take Me Home Country Roads? Or Garth Brooks? Or the Beatles?
1: Yeah.
0: I mean, these are all like world-renowned artists that we're playing. This one... maybe this one will get them. In 1989, Motley Crue released their fifth studio album, Dr. Feelgood. This is banger that we kick off Thursdays with.

0: say it's an underrated song, but Don't Go Away, Mad, Just Go Away. Do you have that one? It is a great song.
1: I have always had an affinity for Same Old Situation. And I think it's because it was in one of the, like, teen comedy movies that I liked. Mm.
0: I think this song, I think my parents had, like, a, you know, like a 80s era, like, compilation, almost like, now that's what I call music,
1: but
0: it was before that series came out that had this song, which is why I liked it so much.
1: My cousins from Rolette that were big hair metal bands, similar era as Derek Hansen, so got to experience all this music riding around up and down Main Street and roll out.
0: Yeah, they probably still are in 2026, too.
1: Well, when they go back home, they definitely do.
0: The Rolette area is still a little behind the times.
1: The main drag, it just it dead ends, and then you turn right back around, and then you go to the parking lot of the bars, and then you turn right back around.
0: Yep. Some things never change, and that's okay.
1: When we got a little bit older, sometimes you'd have to go through the drive-thru for sustenance.
0: Uh-huh. How far are you going? We don't condone that, I'm just saying. We're from small towns.
1: No. Cheese curds. Pizza.
0: Oh, sorry.
1: And maybe, you know, something to wash it down. But
0: yep. Don't condone it. I'm just saying, small towns, we know how it is. Got one more for you, then we'll get a weather update. In 2009, Noel Gallagher quit Oasis, saying he couldn't work a day longer with his brother.
1: This must have been the second or third time he quit.
0: That's what I was saying. How many special people made the announcement the same day that they were scheduled to play a concert in Paris. They just didn't show up, and a message flashed to the crowd saying, yeah, there's an altercation within the band. This gig's canceled. I'd be furious.
1: Yeah, I mean, you take your money into your own hands when you're buying tickets to an Oasis show, but that would be, like, tear it down.
0: What is a slam on Rolette? Ouch. Have you heard me talk about Can-Do? I love that area. I get back to. I have a lot of friends from that area.
1: I'll defend Rolette. It's, you know, where my mom's from. It's always going to have a soft spot in my heart. But it's North Central North Dakota.
0: Yeah.
1: Like,
0: have you heard me talk about Maddox?
1: Some of your favorite people are
0: Don't even get me started on Leeds. Trust me. Those are the obscure things that happen on this date. We'll get you that weather update from Too Tall Tom, and then we'll close out after he's live next.

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1: Good afternoon. I'm KFGO Chief Meteorologist Tom Szymanski. Well, there is a chance for some showers and thunderstorms that could be prowling the prairies during the nighttime tonight, but this is certainly nothing that you should plan your night around. A lot of us will get missed, but there still is the chance as an upper-level disturbance slides on by and a warm front passes on through. Look for a low dropping down to 66, south-southeast winds at 6 to 17. In the warm sector tomorrow, partly sunny, more humid. The front will be north of us, and a daytime high near 86. Dew points well into the 60s. South-southeast winds at 6 to 17. If there is any shower or thunderstorm chance during the daytime tomorrow, it might be very early in the morning. Leftovers from what could happen tonight. And then for tomorrow night, we'll repeat the process. Mostly cloudy and humid. A chance for showers and thunderstorms again. And a low near 68 degrees. And for Sunday, partly sunny and humid. Look for a high near 90. Dew points near 70. Can't wait for that. There's a chance for showers and thunderstorms once again by Sunday night. Monday and Tuesday, lower humidity, clear to partly cloudy. Lows from 57 to 63 and highs from 83 to 87. Have a great weekend.
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0: 7 minutes until that 5 o'clock punch out. The Drive Time News is going to steer you into, I think, Couch Potato Radio. Then Twins at 6:30 is your pregame. They're at home. Big series, Chicago. The White Sox are in town for the weekend. What's coming up on the drive?
1: Baseball this week. We're going to stick with it until the baseball season has concluded. And the Twins looking to claw their way back into this race for both the wild card and the division. I mean, they legitimately could get back into the division race if they play exceptionally well over the next couple of weeks.
0: Yeah, the next like 15 games or 15 out of the next 30, whatever it is.
1: It's about 30 games to go.
0: Half of them are within the Central.
1: And half of them are Central, and a lot of them are against the division-leading White Sox. Mm-hmm. So you got it all in front of you, but you're gonna have to win. You're gonna have to win probably 20 of those 30.
0: Yeah, it's time's ticking, but hey, we're still relevant at the end of August, which before the season started, I don't think anybody expected.
1: The Twins have made this summer much more entertaining than I think anybody expected them to at the beginning of the season.
0: Yeah, far exceeded.
1: And we get a chance to see the kid in this series, yep. Right? Walker Jenkins, the phenom, the number one overall draft pick,
0: I believe, somewhere up there, and people have been calling for it, and the Twins front office said, yep, time is now.
1: I'm glad that they have changed some of the arbitration rules so that the kids don't get parked in the minor leagues forever.
0: Yeah.
1: And we get a chance to see them play.
0: Yep. That's what we draft for. Let the boy play. So, yeah, that's going to be kicking off at about 6:30. Next week's going to be a busy week. There's a special session in North Dakota. It kicks off on Wednesday. And Afternews Live is going to be out there for some of that to make sure you know what's being discussed and what some of the outcomes of those bills are. I know that we're going to be having some of that. We have a lot of talk as well. Bruce Ernstrom Jr. and Danny Cray will be in studio to talk about, well, some of the legal advice that you might be seeking out. But, of course, certainly we break into some of the news of the day when it comes to some of these legal challenges. And we've talked about flock cameras quite a bit. The ACLU of North Dakota did have a letter out. And Cody Schuler, I'm going to try to get him on to explain what they're hoping to change. There's a couple of things that have, I don't know if I dare say united, but there's like two items that it doesn't seem to be a partisan divide on, which is very rare this day and age, isn't it? One of them, obviously, data centers and the way of which they're being sited in some of these locations. It's got communities angry. There's a reason why somebody was asking about, you know, Oliver County earlier. So you've got that topic that's going to be discussed in this special session, at least with the non-disclosure agreements. But that one doesn't have a partisan divide to it. And flock cameras seems to be the other item that has kind of that across the board. We don't really like where some of this is headed. Now, we've talked at length about, I've talked about where I stand on these flock cameras. But they're here. I get it. The thing that I don't like is the fact that it's a private company that is contracting with these police departments. And at the very least, I want some ordinance or policy to be set in place so they're not able to abuse tracking you, because we've heard of some of the abuses out there. So we'll get the latest on that starting next week as well. But the focus will be primarily on North Dakota special session. You got the Kratom ban bills that are going to be out there. You got $35 million that's being offered in at least a bill form, a line of credit for the military museum, which I've been telling you at the beginning, I think this is probably the big item that is really why they're getting called back out. Non-disclosure agreements and, of course, some of the property tax relief that they need to tighten up just a little bit. So we'll break all that down starting next week, because I'm looking at the clock right now, and this is it for me this week. I'm Tyler Axis, your host here on Afternews Live. I've had a fun show, and we plan on doing it all over again starting on Monday. Till then, you drive safely, you take care of yourself. I'll check in right here on KFGO.
2: He never hung his hat up at Kitty's place. 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
10: ABC News, I'm Mike Dabusky. Deliberations resume on Monday in the case of Lindsey Clancy after jurors didn't reach a verdict today. ABC's Deborah Roberts with more on the case of the Massachusetts mom who's admitted to killing her three children.
11: State prosecutors arguing that Clancy, a labor and delivery nurse, was in full control.
12: It was a horrible choice, and it's a choice that we don't want to think about that a mother could make, because that doesn't make us feel safe or comfortable in this world, but it's a choice she made.
11: But Clancy's defense lawyer, animated at times, blaming the horrible crime on her fragile mental state, exacerbated by over-medication, showing images of a once happy family next to Clancy's graphic hospital photos after a subsequent suicide attempt left her paralyzed.
10: Three students were stabbed at a high school outside El Paso, Texas this morning. The victims are in stable condition, and a suspect is in custody, authorities say. All of them are 14 years old. This is ABC News. Today, the four crew members who were on board the Artemis II mission around the moon earlier this year were awarded the Congressional Space Medal of Honor. President Trump also announcing plans to establish a Space Force Academy.
13: You think of West Point and you think of Annapolis and you think of the Air Force Academy and you think of

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4: 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Eric Johnson taking you through the Drive Time News. Derek and Jack Michaels will be in a little bit to give you a baseball this week, their conversation with Corey Provis. Tommy Fox will be in for some sports. We've got all the components of the Drive Time News that you've come to know and love. Getting through as many of them as we can in the first half hour. Joel Heitkamp will be back in with another ride. We'll get some ag news from Rusty Halverson. We'll head over to the KFGO newsroom. But up first, our very own Too Tall Tom.
5: Good afternoon. I'm KFGO Chief Meteorologist Tom Szymanski. Welcome to the 5 o'clock news hour. Mostly cloudy, a chance for some showers and thunderstorms. Low dropping to 66. South-southeast winds at 6 to 17. Partly sunny, more humid tomorrow. 86. South-southeast winds at 6 to 17. Another chance for hit and miss showers and storms for tomorrow night. Down to 68. And Sunday, partly sunny, humid. High near 90. Keep it right here on KFGO for all the latest weather.
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7: It's mostly cloudy in Fargo-Moorhead, 79 degrees. For KFGO, I'm Darren Selvig. A major merger in Minnesota healthcare gained approval today. The merger of Sanford Health and North Memorial Health will move forward under a 10-year oversight agreement with the Minnesota Attorney General's office. Reporter Ari Bergeron.
8: Minnesota Attorney General Keith Ellison announcing a 10-year oversight agreement with Robbinsdale-based North Memorial Health and Sanford Health. It includes a $600 million investment into both Robbinsdale and Maple Grove hospitals. The investment includes a commitment to maintain core services and no jobs lost. Trevor Swalish with North Memorial Health.
9: We have agreed to respect all the collective bargaining agreements that are in place, and there will be no job eliminations associated with this integration. Our patients should know that the people caring for them today will still be here tomorrow. Our communities and team members should know that their work and their voices matter.
10: At the end of every decision we make, is a patient. And so I would ask, as you think about the opportunities in front of us today, and you think about the rationale for why North Memorial Health and Sanford Health are joining together, it's about the patient.
8: The partnership between the two systems, first announced in May, will establish the largest integrated urban-rural health system in the state.
7: Sanford has an extensive existing network of hospitals and clinics across the western third of Minnesota, stretching from Thief River Falls in the northwest to Luverne in the far southwest. An early morning crash in Fargo has left a woman dead and a Moorhead man critically injured. State troopers say a car traveling on University Drive South left the road around 3:15 this morning, striking an unoccupied building at 13th Avenue South. The vehicle burst into flames, which quickly spread to the building. The 26-year-old driver was airlifted to Hennepin County Medical Center with life-threatening injuries. His female passenger died at the scene. The crash remains under investigation. Fargo police are planning a public procession tomorrow afternoon to honor former police sergeant Tyrell Foskey, who passed away last Friday after a battle with brain cancer. While the funeral service is private at the family's request, members of the community are invited to show support by standing along the processional route after the funeral, starting between 1 and 2 p.m. The procession will travel off 52nd Avenue South, north on South University Drive, and into Riverside Cemetery. Drivers are advised to expect brief traffic delays along the route tomorrow afternoon. An escalating trade war with Canada is pushing farmers to the brink. Minnesota Farmers Union President Gary Wordish warns new tariffs on steel, fertilizer, and farm equipment are driving up costs during an already severe drought. Wordish compares today's economic strain to the farm crisis of the 1980s. He reveals that farm lender mediation filings in Minnesota this year already exceed the last 3 years combined.
11: More people

0: that filed for mediation than we had the last 3 years combined. So you know the crisis is out there, and now starting a war with our neighbor certainly does not help.
1: Canada is Minnesota's top trading partner, taking in $5.5 billion in state exports annually. Wordish says sparking a trade war with our neighbor only hurts local producers. And Minnesota State Fair officials are encouraging fairgoers to consider alternative ways to get to the fairgrounds as high attendance creates traffic delays. Following a record-breaking opening day that saw more than 155,000 attendees, park and ride lots and shuttles are experiencing heavy volume. Fair spokesperson Maria Hayden says visitors experiencing delays should look into Metro Transit Express buses.
2: I always like to let people know about the express buses. That is another fantastic option. If you are coming out to the fair and you'd like to take the bus and maybe the park and ride lots are filling up, they can do express buses that go directly to the fair for a small fee. They're usually around $6.
1: Hayden says free secured bicycle lots are available on fairgrounds property. She also suggests scheduling visits early in the morning or later in the evening to avoid midday traffic surges. Schedules, transit partner information, and a comprehensive map of express bus locations can be found online at mnstatefair.org. And looking at your forecast from the KFGO Weather Center now for tonight. Mostly cloudy with a chance for showers and thunderstorms tonight. Low of 66. South-southeast winds 6 to 17 miles an hour. Tomorrow, partly sunny and more humid. A high of 86. Tomorrow night, mostly cloudy, humid conditions again with another chance for showers and thunderstorms. Our low down to 68. And for Sunday, another chance for showers and thunderstorms, a high of 90 degrees. Right now in Fargo-Moorhead, it's 79 degrees under partly sunny skies. I'm Darren Selvig, News Radio KFGO.
3: 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They've been proudly family-owned for 70 years and counting. Same story on a Friday as we've been singing most of the summer, and that is the worst of the traffic is going to be around any of those construction projects. Of course, we know the two big ones going on the two interstates through the metro area. I-94 is going to be pretty problematic between Veterans Boulevard and 25th Street. Both directions of travel impacted. Westbound is going to be from 45th Street all the way back to 25th. And eastbound's going to be from Veterans until you get to about the tri-level interchange. So just going to be a hard commute home through that area until that project is completed. Similar story on I-29 in the southern part of the metro between 32nd Avenue and 52nd Avenue. Both directions of travel impacted by that project. We see the typical traffic conditions downtown Fargo, downtown Moorhead, maybe a little lighter than average on those surface streets than we would typically see. People getting out of work early on a Friday. Also seeing a bit of traffic up and around the NDSU campus area of town, sprinkled all the way across town on those surface streets. And that's all concentrated at the major intersections. But really, if you can avoid the construction areas in the metro area, it's probably going to be a pretty easy commute home on a Friday. With your Drive Time News traffic, I'm Eric Johnson.
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3: 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And Tommy, the Upper Midwest abuzz with the call-up of Walker Jenkins to the Minnesota Twins. Are we going to get to see him in the lineup tonight at Target Field?
6: That is correct, Eric. He'll be batting ninth and playing center field in his MLB debut as the Twins begin a three-game weekend series with the first-place Chicago White Sox. 6:30 is the pregame show tonight here on KFGO after a short couch potato radio with Derek Hansen. On 101.9 Jack FM, the Minnesota Vikings will be playing their final preseason game of 2026 as they visit the Denver Broncos. 7 o'clock is the pregame show with Paul Allen on the call. 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That'll be a 6:40 pregame show. Jose Sermo remains one home run shy of breaking the franchise single-season home run record. 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And at 10:30, the pregame show will commence for the Week 0 debut in the FBS here in 2026 as North Carolina plays TCU in Dublin, Ireland. With your Drive Time Sports, I'm Tommy Fox.
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8: It's time for baseball this week. It's your voice of the Minnesota Twins, and it's Corey Provost, brought to you by West Main Pizza. The Twins, yeah, they've got a large series coming up, and we'll certainly touch on that, Corey. But, man alive, the last couple of weeks, Corey, we've watched the Twins be maybe 2.5 back in the division, 3.5 back, and then back deeper. We've watched them in the wild card, maybe own that number three spot, the last wild card. We've watched them a game and a half back, now sitting 4 back in that, 6.5 back in the other. Just how have we gotten here, Corey, since the Field of Dreams game and against Philadelphia? How have we arrived to this point today?
9: Well, I mean, their playoff chances, Jack, are on life support, and those are just the facts. They're not completely eliminated, but right now, it's not looking great, and that's because of the topsy-turvy nature of this team that up until the A's series, their prior three series, all ended in sweeps. You know, swept by the Phillies, sweep the Braves, get swept by the Padres. So you're going up, you're going down. You're going up, you're going down, and then you lose 2 out of 3 to the worst team in the American League. And look, Lawrence Butler, I love his comments from an A's perspective after the game. He said after Wednesday's game, he's like, look, we're trying to end people's season right now. We're trying to get some people to Cancun earlier than they want to. We want to get these guys on vacation. So they're thriving at playing the spoiler. And we want them to do more of that as they host Baltimore this weekend. Would be great. Another team to kind of check off the list here in the wild card race. But you know, you look back at the road trip, it was a bad trip. You know, you go 1-5, and San Diego was really good. There was one competitive game, really, in that series, and the Twins blew a lead, and the bullpen had a rough go. The bullpen, which I think, to be fair, was the most consistent aspect of this team, Jack, out of the All-Star break.
8: Sure.
9: Not good. Not good on the road trip at all. Double-digit ERA, so impossible. Impossible to win much if you're seeing that kind of result. And it happened to a few guys. It wasn't just one guy to pick on, but it was kind of a collective, you know, downward spiral, if you will, during the road trip. So hopefully the off day resets, and then a massive, this is it. I think these next 15 games will define if this team is in it or not. It's going to chew up more than half of the schedule the rest of the way. But nothing but divisional play here, my man, the next 2-plus weeks.
8: That's what we're talking about, and we'll get to Walker Jenkins, too, called up to. You know, remember that old the Denny Green cut, Corey? They are who we thought they were, and we let them off.
9: Yeah, the Bears game.
8: Yeah, the Bears
9: sure.
8: game, right? They are who they thought we were. Are we seeing what the Twins are? Is this what we thought they were? There's so many things that go into it, you know, injuries and everything else. But is this who they are? And our fans, you know, right now have that sense of, because we have a shot. We have a shot because maybe, you know, the American League is not exactly, you know, running away with big numbers over there. Is this who the Twins are right now, Corey? Who are the Twins?
9: We don't know. And I think for a large chunk of the season, they exceeded expectation. And they were doing that because of their offense. And the Twins' offense was the strength of this team before the All-Star break, and what carried the offense to lead in the American League. Remember, at the All-Star break, the Twins led the American League in runs scored. Who had that on their twin go card to start the year in Baltimore? That at the break, the Twins would be pacing the American League in runs. And what lifted them to that area, to that category, they were the best team in baseball batting with runners in scoring position. Now, we expected regression, And this team has regressed, and it hasn't been minor. It's been quite substantial with the regression with this team. So we thought they would take a step back because it's hard to maintain that average, you know, hitting 278, 280, 281. Sure. You're just, that's exceeding league average and then some. But they've fallen back now to where they're, you know, bottom five, bottom six now in the American League, hitting with runners in scoring position since the break. So you're hoping that the regression, it was going to happen. It hasn't, it wasn't going to be as drastic as it was. Now, who this team is, I don't know, because every time we think they're out and they're on the mat, they get back up. And Shelty's used that word resilient many times, and I think it's been accurate. You hope that you don't need to be resilient because you've been knocked out and you bounce back up. Let's just not fall down, and let's not fall flat on our face here. And they fell flat, and I think we've seen that quite a bit here since the All-Star break, and especially, you know, losing games Saturday in San Diego in the way that they did, losing Wednesday's game in the way that they did. You know, Shelty has said as much, that they're not playing clean baseball, and that remains a problem. And why is it a problem? It's because they're not a good defensive team, and they've been able to improve in some areas. But why this team is not playing clean ball, and the manager has said as much, he's pointing right at the defense, that the defense has been the Achilles heel of this team from the start, and that remains the case here with less than 30 games to play.
8: Walker Jenkins called up for the weekend. Talk about that more next. 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Corey Provost. Corey, Walker Jenkins getting called up. We'll see him in action this weekend. I'm sure a lot of fans are saying, how hasn't this happened sooner? But he's up. And my only question to you is, and his numbers are great, AAA, what is going to be asked? What is Shelty going to ask of Walker Jenkins to be at the big league level?
9: So his nickname is Captain America.
8: Okay.
9: Because he looks right at a central casting. I mean, he is a physical specimen. I mean, he's 6'3", chiseled. I mean, he looks like a superhero comic. I mean, that's the look of the guy. And I joked it at Twins Fest when I introduced him to the crowd at Target Field. I said, I don't know about you guys, but this is what I see in the mirror every day. I mean, this is exactly when I wake up in the morning and I look in the mirror. This is what I see every single day. And the crowd starts laughing. And I say, what are you laughing at? I mean, this is what I see. But he is, you know, he's a physical specimen, but he can't be asked to be the savior. It just can't be, okay, save us. Please do everything. And then some, we're going to put all this on your shoulders and carry us to the promised land. It's not fair. So, but he is an incredible talent, and I was thinking, you know, last night when I saw the news, and I think we all sensed it was coming, you know, out of the off day that he was going to be here. In the Target Field era, there aren't many Twins, highly touted prospects, that have made that debut at home, right? It's going back to 2010. You know, Max Kepler on the road, Miguel Sano on the road, Byron Buxton on the road. We remember Eddie Rosario. His was at home, of course. He had that great, infamous first pitch he saw homered out to left center against the A's, which was remarkable. Brooks Lee, that happened at home. But so many of these debuts have happened on the road. Ryan Jeffers happened at home. But this one's significant because here is a guy that could be, you know, a guy that we look at as, you know, a possible, you know, rookie of the year candidate next year, and he'll maintain his rookie status the rest of this year. That won't impact his rookie status for 2027. But this is somebody that we all, you know, noticed from day one when he was drafted fifth overall in 2023. And then he's earned it because since he came back from the shoulder injury, Jack, the numbers are just incredible.
8: It is. And then what Culpepper's doing, I get why there's some anticipation and optimism for Minnesota Twins. Timbuk3, 80 song, "The Future's So Bright, I Gotta Wear Shades." But the where fans are jacked up on this, and I love how you place that. They don't expect him, a 21-year-old kid, to come up as chiseled as he is to be a savior. Just go be you and see if he can't make an impact when those situations arise. I'm going to go back to when you talked about the division real quick, Corey, in our remaining minute or so. And I wrote down on my sheet, the path now to the playoffs is better, more realistic through the division or through the wild card. When you look at it that way, you just talked about the divisional games coming up, and then the wild card, you're fewer games back, but more teams to climb. Your thought on that angle, Corey?
9: I mean, I think it's the division, to be honest with you, because I am a big believer in the idea that, yes, you may be four games back in the wild card, but there are six teams in front of you, that you're asking for so many things to go right in order to get in. I think it's a much loftier challenge. And, yes, the Twins have some tiebreakers over some of those other contending teams, but that's still a lot to chew on. So for me right now, what is more likely, or not likely is the wrong word, what is the easier path, I would think, would be the division. But even though that's a bigger number, that's what, 6.5 games, right? Yep. Entering play tonight,
8: right,
9: against a really good team. The White Sox lineup is awesome. They can hit, they can run. It's a very deep, potent lineup that deserves a lot of credit. And I think Will Venable right now is the favorite to be the American League Manager of the Year. For a team that lost 100-plus games, three straight years, to have the turnaround that they've had, they get a lot of credit. I still think their starting pitching can be had. I do. And Luis Castillo is going tonight. He's had four starts with the White Sox. His ERA is over 5 with the White Sox. He can be had. I mean, he's been around forever. We know that he throws hard. The Twins have been a good fastball-hitting team. See him up and do damage, and I think they're going to load up the lineup with plenty of left-handed bats here tonight. I think Jenkins will be in center. I think Larnach will be in left. I think Keyshaw's going to be in right. But, yeah, Clemens, I mean, you're going to see, you know, Lee and Bell. It's go time now. It is go time. This is just at minimum, 2 out of 3 against the White Sox. But I think game one is huge. I think game one is massive tonight, yeah, to just get out there and get some momentum going into this stretch of 15 straight, all within the division. I mean, this is as significant of a game as the Twins have had all year because of just how the A series went, how the road trip went. One game in the standings just adds on to what seems like a mountain to climb here for this team to stay in it. And it's probably not fair to put so much on one game.
8: Sure.
9: But that's the way that I see it going into this pivotal series tonight.
8: Have a great weekend, partner, and we'll talk to you next week.
9: Sounds great, Jack. Thanks, buddy.
8: Corey Provis joining us tonight. Baseball this week, each week, right here on the Triple Towers of Power, brought to you by West Main Pizza on KFGO.
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11: Agriculture Secretary Brooke Rollins posted on social media today there would be big announcements related to beef processing beginning on Monday. President Trump posted online that he was preparing a legal order to allow farmers and ranchers to be given the right to process their own food. The goal was breaking what he called a nasty monopoly among the nation's top 4 meat processors. Reuters News reports that White House representatives did not immediately respond to requests for more details. Trump has faced criticism over the past week from livestock and farm groups and consumers regarding his proclamation to temporarily suspend out-of-quota tariffs on the importation of 300,000 tons of foreign beef into the U.S. over the next 90 days, beginning on Tuesday. Kent Backus of the National Cattlemen's Beef Association.
12: So by taking those safeguards off for 90 days, that's really going to send a lot of negative signals to the cattle markets, which is something we're very concerned about. And it's not really going to move the needle that much on beef prices.
11: Live cattle and feeder cattle futures losing another dollar to $1.50 on the futures board today. We'll check the final settlements coming up a little bit later during the Drive Time News Hour. I'm Rusty Halverson for the Mighty 790 and 104.7 KFGO.
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15: It's like being in a schoolyard and the question becomes, you know, who said that? He said that. Who pushed first? He pushed first. It isn't hard to see who pushed first. The President of the United States said that Canada was going to be the 51st state in the Union. You remember that? Don't try to pretend he didn't, because he did. The 51st state in the Union. Then what did he do? He picked a great big trade war fight. A fight on trade agreements that he made. The negotiations for the trade agreement that we had, and it was put in place by the first Trump administration. So what does he do? He's going to prove how tough he is to the world. So he puts tariffs on everybody. He blows up the farm economy. He blows up the financial markets. He's got to start pouring money into everywhere he possibly can. But he makes money. His buddies make money. You know, AI makes money. All of that makes money, but you're not. You're paying more in the grocery store. And you know why? Because we're fighting with people like Canada. And so Canada's going to call him out. Premier Carney says, you know what? We need to talk more with the EU. We need to go talk to the Europeans. We need to develop more markets. We're not going to take this. President Trump, in the agreement that they worked towards, said that they had to quit speaking French. He said it. Part of his agreement was they couldn't be a bilingual country. How ridiculous is that? And so when they push back, when they start commenting about him and the ridiculous nature of all that, what happens? He decides he's going to change the name of Lake Ontario because he can. With a stroke of the pen, he can just go ahead, give me a sheet of paper, I'm going to write Donald Trump, and I'm going to tell everybody it's a Lake America from here on. And by the way, the next one, what's that little one called? Oh, I always forget. Erie. That's right. Erie, from this part forward, will be named Melania. No, wait, M. We'll name Michigan Melania. We'll name Erie me, because small, well, never mind. I won't go down that road. But let me just say this to you. Doug Burgum, you're an embarrassment. You're a complete and utter embarrassment. And only you can fix it. I'm Joel Heitkamp. Good riding with you again. You can hear me each and every weekday from 8 to 11 right here on the Mighty 790 and 104.7 KFGO.
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1: We have mostly cloudy skies in Fargo-Moorhead, 79 degrees. For KFGO News, I'm Darren Selvig. The merger between Sanford Health and North Memorial Health will proceed after the healthcare companies have come together on a 10-year oversight agreement with the Minnesota Attorney General's office. Attorney General Keith Ellison says this will benefit everybody.
16: Too often, healthcare mergers mean reduced services and shuttered clinics. But at the heart of this agreement is a 10-year commitment to not reduce services offered and to maintain services Minnesotans rely on.
1: This agreement includes providing health care to greater Minnesota.
16: Sanford will invest $15 million in brand new initiative that is dedicated to supporting small and independent rural health care providers in Minnesota. I appreciate your willingness to invest in long-term solutions for rural hospitals and clinic.
1: Ellison says the combination of companies will create the largest integrated urban-rural health system in Minnesota. A federal court has temporarily blocked a new U.S. Postal Service rule that would have forced major changes on state vote-by-mail systems ahead of the November 3rd election. The ruling, stemming from a lawsuit brought by a 25-state coalition, stops the Postal Service from requiring federal approval on ballot designs and mandatory voter data tracking in a new postal portal. On Afternoons Live with Tyler Axness today, North Dakota Secretary of State Michael House says voting rules remain unchanged.
17: Vote by mail and absentee voting in the state of North Dakota will remain as it is, which is a secure process, an accurate process, and available to any qualified elector of the state of North Dakota. And they can be confident that that ballot will be counted accurately, securely, and in a timely fashion.
1: With absentee ballots going out in under 4 weeks, Howe is urging residents to verify their state IDs and make a voting plan early. He also says the state needs roughly 3,000 poll workers to staff precincts. An inflation measure closely watched by the Federal Reserve stayed elevated last month in the latest sign that many Americans are still struggling with higher costs, while stubbornly high gas prices are shaping up to be a key issue in the midterm elections. Here's reporter Gracie Stockton.
18: The war in Iran and the war between Ukraine and Russia are both keeping gas prices higher than they usually would be at this time of the year. The average gallon of regular gasoline in Minnesota dropped 2 cents to $4.10, on par with the national average. Gas Buddy's Patrick DeHaan tells ABC News diesel prices are also staying high, and that in turn could drive prices up on other goods.
19: Diesel prices today continuing to climb at nearly $5.60 a gallon at the worst potential time. Farmers getting close to harvesting their crops, and that could push the needle higher for inflation in the months ahead, as diesel now is only 25 cents a gallon away from reaching a new all-time record.
18: DeHaan says if trends continue, it could be the highest gas has been on Labor Day ever.
1: That's reporter Gracie Stockton. Farmers are facing a double blow of severe drought and rising input costs with an escalating trade war with Canada. Minnesota Farmers Union President Gary Wertisch warns that new tariffs on steel and aluminum are driving up repair costs for critical harvest equipment at the worst possible time.
0: The trade war now with Canada, it just makes absolutely no sense. You know, we do trade that. We export about $5.5 billion of stuff from Minnesota into Canada every year. And obviously, sure, we import stuff back. But, you know, we're in a global market. We have to trade. We have to trade. That's just part of it.
1: Wertisch says tariff policies are squeezing profit margins and creating unprecedented uncertainty for family farms across the state. 79 degrees under mostly cloudy skies. 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
1: 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After a record-breaking opening day, organizers at the Minnesota State Fair are urging visitors to plan ahead to beat heavy traffic. More than 155,000 people passed through the gates on Thursday, shattering the fair's previous opening day record set in 2024 by more than 16,000 visitors. With heavy crowds continuing today, shuttle lots and free park-and-ride locations are filling up fast. Fair spokesperson Maria Hayden recommends either taking $6 express buses from local transit partners, biking to one of the free secure bike lots, or timing your visit to avoid midday congestion.
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1: 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And checking your forecast now from the KFGO Weather Center for tonight. Mostly cloudy, chance for showers and thunderstorms. Low 66 degrees. Tomorrow, partly sunny, more humid tomorrow. High of 86, and tomorrow night, mostly cloudy, humid conditions again, with another chance for showers and thunderstorms. Our low is 68 tomorrow night. Right now in Fargo-Moorhead, it's 79 degrees. I'm Darren Selvig, News Radio, KFGO.
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3: 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Eric Johnson taking you through the Drive Time News today, and we welcome on to the show Paul Myers for a look at those national financial markets. And Paul, we talked about it yesterday, but we had the first speech from the new Fed chair at Jackson Hole, Wyoming, and looks like the markets gave back just a little bit of the gains they saw yesterday.
9: Well, they certainly did. It didn't prevent the week from still being a positive week for most of the indexes, but the fact is that the indexes were doing okay today until Fed Chairman Kevin Warsh spoke. And then he sounded a tone that was a lot harsher than I expected and that I think is right, but there it is. And as a result, the markets started to slide for the rest of the day. It's kind of interesting because Chairman Warsh is fairly new to the job, but he sounds a lot like the previous chairman who was not campaigning for rate cuts, but was saying, you know, we're not going to cut too soon because we've got to get inflation under control. He seems to be saying the same thing. And I think it's an indication that really the inflation markers are not where they'd like them to be yet. And we all know that if we go into the stores and take a look at what prices are, inflation is still a tough beast to try to control. As a result, the markets slid today. Technology didn't do so well today, although it has done in the past, but not today. And that's what we dealt with, Eric. The markets just were not very friendly today all the way around. After a pretty good day the day before, helped by NVIDIA, today the tables were turned and those same stocks slid down. So let's take a look at it on Monday and see if we can pick up some positive momentum. And those are some of the things we'll be talking about right here on KFGO this weekend when we host Investment Talk Radio at about 8:30 on Sunday morning.
3: Yeah, don't forget to tune in to that Sunday morning program because it is a great way to start your Sunday. 8:30 here on KFGO with Paul Myers, Steve Poitras, and a cast of characters and some great guests. Last week was an awesome show, and I'm sure this week will be just as good.
9: That sounds good, Eric. We'll look forward to it, and we'll talk to all of you another day.
3: All right. Paul Myers, Legacy Wealth Management here on the Drive Time News, giving you a look at those national financials and what's going on the financial markets for the day. We turn to Rusty Halverson to let us know how the ag markets closed.
4: Cattle futures taking another leg to the downside on Friday's trading session after losses much of the week. At midweek, we touched 8-month lows in live cattle and in feeder cattle. Live cattle October on Friday's session down $1.20 at $211.72. Feeder cattle October at $316.52 down $1.55. Lean hog futures October $1.27 higher at $81.90. Positive tone to the grain and oil seed sector on Friday's trading session. Hefty advances in soybeans, some 19 to 20 cents better. November up 20 cents at $12.88. January soybeans up 19 and 3 quarters. 1302 and 3 quarters. December corn up 3 cents at 536 and a half. Minneapolis spring wheat, September up 12 and a half, 745 and a quarter. December 769 and a quarter, up 11 and a half. I'm Rusty Halverson for the Mighty 790 and 104.7 KFGO.
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23: Good afternoon. I'm KFGO Chief Meteorologist Tom Szymanski. Mostly cloudy overnight. A chance, just a chance, for some showers and thunderstorms. 66 the low. South-southeast wind 6 to 17. Partly sunny. More humid tomorrow, thankfully, with a high near 86. South-southeast winds at 6 to 17. Tomorrow night, mostly cloudy and humid. A chance for showers and thunderstorms. 68. And Sunday, partly sunny and humid. A chance for showers and thunderstorms again by Sunday night. Look for a high near 90.
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8: It takes two, but it doesn't take two with Amy and JJ today. It takes two with Amy and...
10: Greta.
8: Greta. Greta's the littlest bear of our house. How old are you?
10: Seven.
8: Seven. And she just started school this week. How's it been going?
10: Good.
8: Good. Okay. Any good books you've been reading in school?
10: Well, my teacher has, but I haven't.
8: You haven't been reading the books, but the teacher's been reading? That's nice of her. Any homework yet this week?
10: No.
8: No. Gym class and music class still good?
10: Yeah.
8: How are the lunches?
10: Good.
8: Good? What did you have for lunch today?
10: PB&J.
8: PB&J. I was reading about how much our school lunches have changed earlier, and I was reading about how during the 1950s, a focus was on protein-rich meals. Protein has kind of always been a buzzword, but think of liver sausage loaf, meatloaf, and pork apple salad being served at lunchtime. How do those sound? Not as good as PB&J's, huh?
10: No.
8: Yeah, no. School lunches have kind of evolved over the years. Modern day lunches, of course, kind of try to juggle that taste, nutrition, and budget with healthy eating. Did you have a fruit and a vegetable and all of that?
10: I had only fruit.
8: Fruit, okay. Fruit, that's good.
10: And milk.
8: And milk, and milk. Good choice.
10: And a PB&J.
8: And a PB&J.
10: I did.
8: So school is off and running. And when I was reading about the changes in how school lunch has evolved, I should say, you know, it really started to evolve around as the Great Depression came to an end. We were in World War II and schools began to place a greater emphasis on nutrition, known as defense nutrition, to improve the readiness of future soldiers. So during this era, they recommended dietary allowances were introduced to establish that 2,000 calorie daily diet after many young military recruits showed signs of malnutrition. So that's when we started getting those meat and vegetables and sandwich and fruits and milks commonly at, within the school system. Okay, good luck this year at your school. Glad you're not eating the weird liver sausage loaf for lunch. What are you gonna do this year? What are you most excited for?
10: There's like these rocks that are called fun rocks, I think. Happy rocks, I mean. And you can get them in my class.
8: How do you earn them?
10: By being good.
8: Oh, okay.
10: But you don't get them every single time when you be good. Sometimes you just have to do good things.
8: Yeah, I love that. Okay, please come back and report on your happy rocks.
10: And you can, like, on a certain day, you can, like, there's, like, this little store that we didn't see yet, though. But next Friday, we'll get to see it. And we can buy stuff with our rocks.
8: You can buy stuff with your happy rocks. Okay, report back and let us know what you buy, okay?
10: Okay.
8: Okay, thanks, Greta. Bye. This is It Takes Two, Take Two here on the Drive Time News. JJ and I will see you back on Monday here on KFGO.
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12: 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Taking you to the 6 o'clock hour before Couch Potato Radio with Derek Hansen. That'll be leading up to Minnesota Twins baseball as the Twins start a 15-game stretch against divisional opponents starting tonight at Target Field as they host the Chicago White Sox, the first-place team in the AL Central here on KFGO. 6:30 is the pregame show, again, after a short Couch Potato Radio with Derek Hansen. Again, lots of sports going on across our family of stations, not only tonight, but this weekend, as on 101.9 Jack FM, the Minnesota Vikings play their final preseason game of 2026 at the Denver Broncos. 7 o'clock is the pregame show. On our sister station, 740 The Fan, the Fargo-Moorhead Redhawks begin a three-game weekend series at Newman Outdoor Field against the Milwaukee Milkmen. That'll be a 6:40 pregame show with Jack Michaels back on the call on our sister station, 740 The Fan. Tomorrow morning on The Fan will be the first Heard It Here of the season with Swanee. That'll get, again, at 8 a.m., that'll get going tomorrow morning on The Fan. Right after will be the Mundak FCS show, as a lot of FCS programs are beginning their season tomorrow, as it's week zero of the college football season. That'll be at 9 o'clock after Heard It Here. And at 10:30 a.m. will be the pregame show for college football from Westwood One, North Carolina at TCU, or UNC versus TCU. That'll be in Dublin, Ireland. That'll kick off week zero in the FBS level in college football. That'll be, again, a 10:30 pregame show on our sister station, 740 The Fan, tomorrow morning. Here on KFGO, of course, tomorrow will be game two of a three-game set between the Twins and White Sox. 12:30 pregame show after this week's KFGO, the best of our live and local shows. And Fargo-Moorhead will continue their three-game series tomorrow and Sunday. Likewise for the Minnesota Twins, as Inside Twins will be Sunday afternoon at 12 noon before the pregame at 12:30. Still some more elements to come here on the Drive Time News. We've got an Afterthought with Tyler Axness coming up, a Morning Crew Minute, all leading up to ABC News, and then local news with Darren Selvig, our news director, and then Couch Potato Radio with Derek Hansen in the 6 o'clock hour here on the Mighty 790 and 104.7 KFGO.
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15: The confusion and drawn-out fight is part of the plan when it comes to this administration so fearful of voters that they're trying to prevent many of you from voting, in particular by mail. You've had the president go towards the United States Postal Service saying, make some rule changes, we'll verify it against what states provided your voter files, all your personal information. And we'll deem through the United States Postal Service who in fact gets a ballot. Now, of course, court cases have gone back and forth. That rule is on again, off again, currently off again. But here's what I do know. States and their secretaries of state are in the training process right now for people who want to be part of the Election Day process. They're having the trainings out in places like Bismarck. We visited with Secretary of State Michael Howe in North Dakota the day that the Supreme Court said, yep, go forward, Mr. President, because that's what they do for him and only him. And Michael Howell couldn't step away to visit with us because he was literally training election officials. So you're going to have this back and forth, this chaos that's being done on purpose with the ultimate goal of hoping that you'll never get to vote by mail. So what are they so afraid of? Well, they're looking at the polls and they know that even in a deep red state like North Dakota, people are falling off the bandwagon that is Republican and Donald J. Trump. We'll continue to follow along with this and so much more on Afternoons Live 2 to 5 right here on KFGO.
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20: A few minutes with the morning crew.
12: This is the KFGO morning crew. Derek Hansen in for Robbie Daniels, who's on vacation for a little bit of time here. I'll be filling in. He is Doug Lear on this Friday.
26: Yeah, it seems a lot longer when you hear it, when you say here that Robbie will be back on September 4th.
12: Yeah, but on Labor Day. Yes.
26: Then you realize that, okay, that's only a week from
12: away.
26: Monday.
12: Yep, yeah. So we're getting there. So, yeah, that's... Yep. That's where we're at. So it's hard to believe that we're going to be talking about September 1st on a Tuesday, isn't it?
26: Yeah.
12: It's crazy.
26: Yeah. I mean, we don't have any control of the calendar.
12: Where did August go? It was a blur for sure.
26: Yep.
12: So we got a big question of the day, the song that's kind of gets you going, that just kind of gets you fired up. And I figured this one would come in, Doug.
26: What's that?
12: AC/DC Thunderstruck.
26: You know, surprised it took that long.
12: Yeah. But, well, it's funny because that came out my senior year of high school, so that was something that was played quite a bit that fall, you know, like before football games, you know, long before NDSU kind of made it their thing. But
26: right. Was that the Razor's Edge?
12: Yeah, Razor Edge CD. Yeah, that was kind of their comeback because they had Back in Black is the one that they hung their hat on. They had a few other things. They had the Maximum Overdrive soundtrack that was big for them and that type of thing. But
26: because that would have been my fall of my freshman year in college.
12: Yes.
26: And that was burning up the CD players in Reed Johnson Hall at NDSU.
12: Yeah, Money Talks, Mr. Sir Christmas, all that stuff.
26: Yeah, the great Christmas spirit of AC/DC.
12: The Mr. Sir Christmas,
26: for
12: sure.
26: Yeah, encompassing all things.
12: I should put that in my Christmas special this year, maybe. Don't you think? So,
26: Tom,
12: all the inappropriate Christmas songs, should I do that?
26: So. Tom, there's another...
23: Yeah, anything by Mariah Carey is inappropriate.
26: What's the Christmas song, your go-to Christmas song? I can't remember which. Is it Megadeth?
23: Megadeth's Christmas album.
12: There you go.
23: Yeah, and I think Twisted Sister did "O Come All Ye Faithful."
12: Yeah, that was maybe one of the worst I've ever heard in my life, yes.
23: But the video is funny.
12: Oh, yeah, I don't doubt that.
26: There's a video for it?
23: Yeah, there is. Look it up. It's hilarious.
12: How could they not be? I mean,
23: somebody sent it to me. And Megadeth has videos, too, for their Christmas. You've seen that, haven't you?
26: Yeah, the Megadeth one I remember seeing.
23: That's
26: you said that to
23: actually, that's
26: me.
23: Kind of funny.
26: Oh, my heavens.
23: Yeah.
26: My heavens.
12: That's almost as bad as the Star Wars Christmas special. Have you ever seen that gem on YouTube?
23: No. Oh,
12: yeah.
23: Never.
12: George Lucas tried to bury that, but...
26: He did a Star Wars Christmas special?
12: Yeah, right after the first Star Wars. It is so campy and bad, and George Lucas, you can't even ask him about it because it was so bad. So,
26: really?
23: He doesn't want to admit being part of it?
12: For sure. Yeah, it was really bad.
26: Yeah,
12: and
26: I'll
12: all the characters.
26: It.
12: Yeah, it was... It's a funny YouTube search around the holidays because you'll not believe what you're seeing. Austin, you got your cranking up song? Is this what now that you're a morning person, do you have something to get you going in the morning? Or?
27: I mean, anything Metallica, really.
26: Oh, really?
27: You have to wake up with some metal.
12: Yeah, a little For Whom the Bell Tolls will get you going, right?
27: That was awesome to see live at US Bank Stadium.
12: Right?
26: And, oh, wow. You were there?
27: Yeah, I won tickets from Twin Cities radio station. But they sound exactly like they do on the album from 30 years ago. It's crazy.
1: Yeah, I saw them right after the Black album was released at Bison Sports Arena. My left ear has never been the same. I was right next to the speaker, but they put on a good show. I've seen them a couple times too. So yeah, they get you going for sure.
26: You know, speaking of bands and names, it just brought back a memory. The Big Kahuna, rest in peace. Metallica was Metallica.
27: Oh. Oh, God.
26: I don't know what they made news one time, and it was like Metallica, the lead singer or whatever.
1: That is great. Rob, that is really James Hetfield from Metallica.
27: It's always fun to impersonate him, be like singing something.
1: Yeah, exactly. It's kind of Disturbed as that same type of thing.
26: So you could read the news in a Metallica voice? Is that what you're saying, Austin?
27: Yeah, but it depends on the story.
26: Yeah, that's true.
27: You don't want to be like, some children were killed.
26: You got it.
27: Someone with a knife is going to get shot.
26: That. I think we just started something we don't want.
1: That is so good.
26: I don't think
1: that sounds just like James Hetfield.
26: My word.
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3: These are your political insights from ABC News. President Trump's latest move in his trade war tit-for-tat with Canada, renaming one of the Great Lakes.
4: We're going to be changing the name of Lake Ontario, effective immediately, to Lake America. That's going to take place right now as I sign the order.
3: New York won't be calling it that. That's the response from New York Governor Kathy Hochul.
5: I'm speechless. It is so patently absurd.
3: And at least one Republican is calling out the president, Wisconsin Congressman Tom Tiffany.
9: I think we should leave the Great Lakes. The Great Lakes are Great Lakes, and we should leave them that way.
3: Yes. President Trump's MAGA Inc. Super PAC has more cash than any other Super PAC, $400 million. And it's ready to start spending that money to keep Republicans in control of Congress. MAGA Inc. to hold a public event in the key battleground state of Michigan on Monday, headlined by Vice President J.D. Vance. Dave Packer, ABC News.
12: 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It's 79 degrees in Fargo-Moorhead, and we're coming up on 6 o'clock.
21: News. I'm Mike Dabusky. Jury deliberations resume on Monday in the trial of Lindsay Clancy. Jurors were sent home this afternoon after not arriving at a verdict in that case. She is accused of killing her three children in 2023. The death toll continues to mount after devastating flooding in Nepal this week. Vikram Ravi says his parents were on a spiritual pilgrimage in the area and were near the Nepal-Tibet border when the floodwaters started coming through. He tells ABC News they're now safe.
22: This will be an extremely spiritual and honestly a secretive journey because it's about their connection with God. But obviously things went south. Yes, Shiva has been very important, especially to my mom. She's every Indian family or Hindu family, per se, has like their favorite god or their family god. And Shiva just happened to be one of ours, and I believe he protected them that day.
21: The State Department says five Americans have been rescued so far. This is ABC News. A federal judge has ruled that the Pentagon's effort to designate Anthropic a national security threat were illegal and unconstitutional. The Pentagon and Anthropic were set to partner with one another on artificial intelligence, but Anthropic said it had early certain red lines around how it wanted its technology to be used in warfare, which the Pentagon rejected, designating it a national supply chain risk.
28: The argument that Anthropic was a supply chain risk was one that we really hadn't heard used against an American company. This is typically designated for a foreign company that you would see a risk from overseas and say that's something that poses a threat to national security here. So it was really unprecedented that we saw the Pentagon say Anthropic, this AI giant that is based in Silicon Valley, is a threat. And what this ruling showed was basically this judge saying that argument did not hold any merit.
21: ABC's Elizabeth Schulze. And The stabbing at a high school near El Paso, Texas earlier today left three people injured. Mike Dubusky, ABC News.
6: I know that hiring can be challenging. 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
1: Good evening. For KFGO News, I'm Darren Selvig. A merger of two healthcare companies is moving forward in Minnesota. The Attorney General's office today announced a 10-year oversight agreement with Sanford Health and North Memorial Health. Attorney General Keith Ellison says the merger will provide health care for all Minnesotans.
2: The combined Sanford and North Memorial Health System agrees to maintain their commitment to charity care, community benefit, financial assistance programs that serve disadvantaged, uninsured, and underserved communities, and to continue North Memorial's participation in Medicare and Medicaid.
1: The agreement includes a $600 million investment in the North Memorial Health System. An early morning crash in Fargo has left a woman dead and a Moorhead man critically injured. State troopers say a car traveling on University Drive South left the road around 3:15 this morning, striking an unoccupied building at 13th Avenue South. The vehicle burst into flames, which quickly spread to the building. The 26-year-old driver was airlifted to Hennepin County Medical Center with life-threatening injuries. His female passenger died at the scene. The crash remains under investigation. Fargo police are planning a public procession tomorrow afternoon to honor former police sergeant Tyrell Foskey, who passed away last Friday after a battle with brain cancer. While the funeral service is private at the family's request, members of the community are invited to show support by standing along the processional route after the funeral, starting between 1 and 2 p.m. tomorrow. The procession will travel off 52nd Avenue South, north on South University Drive, and into Riverside Cemetery. Drivers are advised to expect brief traffic delays along the route tomorrow afternoon. North Dakota election officials are issuing a call for volunteers ahead of the upcoming election. Secretary of State Michael Howe says the state needs 3,000 poll workers to staff precincts statewide. Howe notes that while current poll workers remain dedicated, many are aging, and new citizens are needed to step up and assist local county election teams. Addressing election security on Afternoons Live today, Howe emphasized that North Dakota's voting process remains secure and accurate.
3: In North Dakota, you have to be a resident of the state. You have to be a citizen of the United States. You have to have an ID. That ID also proves your United States citizenship. You have to have an ID and that proof of citizenship through all forms of voting, whether that's in person on election day, in person early voting, and yes, even through the mail. So our counties have that check.
1: Howe says the existing ID requirements keep North Dakota's elections secure without the need for extra federal oversight. And the Minnesota State Fair kicked off its 12-day run by breaking the record for opening day attendance. Thursday, more than 155,000 people passed through the gates, breaking the previous single-day mark for the fair's opening. The previous opening day record was nearly 139,000 set in 2024. Thursday broke that record by more than 16,000 visitors. Last year, the opening day attendance was 137,000. And checking your forecast now from the KFGO Weather Center for our overnight. Chance for showers and thunderstorms, low 66 degrees, south-southeast winds 6 to 17 miles an hour. For Saturday, partly sunny and more humid, a high of 86 degrees. And for Saturday night, continued humid conditions with another chance for showers and thunderstorms, the low of 68 degrees. I'm Darren Selvig, News Radio, KFGO.
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5: 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Derek Hance with you, Tommy Fox producing. We're going to hear from Scott Brewer coming up in just a bit. Gone outdoors with Brewer and Agri tomorrow morning at 11 o'clock after the Solid Gold Saturday morning show with Scotty Winston. I'm sure a big Dolly Parton tribute coming for that. So that'll be coming up a little bit later in the show. Right now we're going to kind of do a week in review as we got a busy night tonight. The FM Redhawks, the first of three against Milwaukee Milkmen. 640 is the pregame show, 702 the first pitch over on 740 the Fan. Minnesota Twins, huge series against the Chicago White Sox. If they want to remain in the hunt at all for the American League Central Crown, they certainly have to win this series, and they probably need a sweep to be realistically going into any contention at all in September. And the White Sox could bury the Twins, certainly for the division race. If not, the

0: wildcard race if the Twins are to get swept this weekend. And they have to win the series for sure to gain a game over the weekend in the division series, and certainly don't want to get behind all of the good teams right now. I shouldn't say good teams, but all these mediocre teams in that bunch up for the final wild card spot. So you just heard from Corey Provis and Jack Michaels for Baseball This Week at last hour. And so just kind of interesting things going on for the Minnesota Twins this weekend. And then the Vikings, they have their last preseason game of the season against the Denver Broncos tonight. 7 o'clock is the pregame show. 8 o'clock is the kickoff. That is over on 101.9 Jack FM, our sister station there. So, again, we got Twins baseball coming up. We'll do a little week in review here for our show here. 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Click on Couch Potato Radio. Big night tonight for high school football on the North Dakota side of things. Things get going next week on the Minnesota side. But a great rematch of an amazing semifinal game between Kindred and Devil's Lake last year. And the Firebirds came away with that victory, if you remember. And Eric Burgrad, he joined us earlier this week on Couch Potato Radio and just talking about matching up against a team that ended their season just really heartbreaking, and how this all might relate to these seniors coming back.
1: Yeah, absolutely. It hangs with you, and very unique to have an opponent that you ended the season with last year and kick it off with them again to start the next year. So unique, but that game didn't go how we wanted it to go, didn't go how we thought it would go. So definitely something that's in the back of your mind over the off season, throughout the winter months and into the summer when you start training again with the kids. So they got a hungry group. They're excited to see this Devil's Lake team again.
0: I'm sure they are. Should be a great one tonight. Probably one of the top matchups in the state of North Dakota tonight for high school football. Again, that full conversation with Eric Burgard on our Couch Potato Radio podcast section. We also had a chance to catch up with Nathan Brager, going into his first year as head coach of the Holly Nuggets, former head coach at teams around the area, but taking over for the legendary Peter Natz. And that is they're going to kick off their season next week against Pelican Rapids. So that's also podcastable. And speaking of the Minnesota side of the river, we also talked with Kevin Feeney last week, and runners up in the 6A championship game to Edina last year. And it's interesting, going into 6A last year, they really didn't know how they would fare. A lot of questions about Moorhead jumping up to the top division, but as Kevin Feeney says, now they have to adjust from being the hunters to the hunted.
2: Yeah, you get kids who maybe think like they start reading maybe the news clippings and hearing some of the chatter with the media about how good we are, all you got to really do is just plop our schedule right in front of them and just say, you know what, fellas, if we don't have a great week of preparation and we don't come out and play well, we're going to get beat no matter who we're playing because of the challenges that we have on our schedule. And so, when you're playing the best of the best, and, last year was a perfect example of that. 8 teams, we were one of the final 8, and we played all 7.
0: Amazing. A big schedule coming up from them. They open up their season at Rogers coming up Thursday night. So really a busy time now with high school football underway. Our first high school football game, it's a Thursday night affair, as the Twins have the night off on Thursday. So it's Roseau at Barnesville last year. Barnesville got them up in Roseau last year. And it's going to be interesting to see how that all plays out coming up on Thursday night with a few key seniors lost for Barnesville. But do have some good kids coming back. So that'll be kicking off our high school coverage coming up on Thursday. And speaking of football, as I mentioned before, it is the last preseason game tonight for the Minnesota Vikings. So do a little skull sounds here to get you ready for it. 7 o'clock is the pregame show. 8 o'clock the kickoff with Paul Allen and the gang. Again, that's on our sister station, 101.9 Jack FM. And for skull sounds, Andrew Van Ginkel kind of talked about this team as they're getting ready. And Sunday is, of course, the big cut-down date to the 53-man roster. More guys will be added to the practice squad. But Van Ginkel talking about how the defense is coming together right now for the Minnesota Vikings for week one against the Green Bay Packers.
3: Yeah, we're in a good spot. Obviously, we got the game in 2 days, and then we turn our focus on the Green Bay. And, regular season coming up, that's what we're tuning up for, and I'm excited for it.
4: Noticeable growth. Can you quantify from day one of camp to here, day 19, noticeable growth?
3: Yeah, on both sides of the ball, we got young guys that have stepped up, really grown. We got vets really taking that leadership role and, tried to expand on what we've done in the past and to grow as a team.
5: Still, when it comes to Tyngram Dawkins, you know, B-Flo is talking a lot about his growth. What have you seen for a guy who's got to play, you know, kind of multiple positions out there?
3: Yeah, you know, it starts with his confidence. You know, he knows what he's doing, which allows him to play fast, play physical, and, you know, he's not making the rookie mistakes that he was last year. You can tell that growth, that extra film study, just being around, knowing what Flo expects and the standard he has for himself. He's really grown into his own, and he's going to have a good season this year.
0: Yes, Andrew Van Ginkel, Skull Sounds here on Couch Potato Radio, getting ready for that final preseason game tonight for the Vikings at the Broncos. Also, interesting conversation. Josh Metellus, one of my favorite guys to talk to with the Minnesota Vikings, spoke with the media this week here on Skull Sounds down at TCO Performance Center. And getting ready for the game tonight. And, yeah, he mentions also about that big cutdown day, which is so important for some of these young players, why they have to perform well tonight in the Mile High City. And also talked about what Brian Flores is really like behind the scenes.
6: As soon as he leaves this field, he smiles a good amount of time. You know, you guys probably don't get to see that too often, but he smiles a lot. I would say he's a great coach, man. I think what a lot of people don't realize, you know, he's big on the relationship off the field, you know. So, you know, there's a lot of stuff that, you know, we know about Flo and he knows about us and our families just because he goes out his way to do those kind of things and build those kind of relationships. You know, he talks about all the time the fellowship. You know, that's something that's been, you know, consistent since he's been here. You know, it's just him trying to integrate into our lives, you know, and integrate us into his life off the field, you know, so we can trust each other more on the field.
7: So much pride in ushering young guys and new guys into this defense as we head into this last preseason game. Who are some guys that you would tell Vikings fans that they need to be on the lookout for, and who are some guys that you're really encouraging heading into this last one?
6: Yeah, for sure, starting on the defensive back end, Jacob Thomas, you know, Jacoby's going to make his debut this weekend, so that'll be great to see those two, you know, flying back there, doing their thing. I think when we talk about just all of our corners, I think we got a really deep corner room. You know, I think even, you know, the guys we're going to get in the game this week, you know, with Jared and Trey, you know, just, you know, Bryce, just guys who, you know, have been here but haven't really got to see those reps. You know, I'm excited about those guys getting reps. Obviously, Josh Ross and J-Rob and BK, those three sets of linebackers, you know, that we got coming in that, you know, second quarter, second half. I love the way they play, man. Downhill, hair on fire. You know, something to prove. I think we just got a deep team in general. I think any guy you watch and pay attention to, he's going to do something good. You know, they understand what's at stake. You know, third preseason game, cuts coming around this weekend. So you can expect a lot of best this weekend.
0: Viking safety Josh Metellus here. Skull Sounds on Couch Potato Radio. And, yeah, big night tonight for some of these young kids to prove themselves so they can make this 53-man roster. If not, get to the practice squad and make about $250,000 a year, which would not be bad to be on the practice squad. So that wraps up Skull Sounds here on Couch Potato Radio. Derek Hansen with you, Tommy Fox producing. Again, Vikings in action tonight. Final preseason game, 7 o'clock the pregame show, 8 o'clock the kickoff over on 101.9 Jack FM. 101.9 Jack FM. Red Hawks versus Milwaukee tonight. 6:40 is the pregame show and 7:40 the fan with Jack Michaels. And Twins baseball coming up 6:30 against the White Sox. The first of three at Target Field right here on the 104.7 and also 94.1 and the Mighty 790 KFGO, the Triple Towers of Power. And we come back here on Couch Potato Radio, talk a little outdoors. 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
0: 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It's a Friday evening, and tomorrow we got the Solid Gold Saturday Morning Show, 4 until 11 a.m. with Scotty Winston. There'll be a lot with Dolly Parton on that, I am sure. And then back at its regular time, Gone Outdoors with Brewer and Agri coming up tomorrow, and Scott Brewer is with us to talk about it. How are you doing this fine evening, my friend?
14: I'm doing great. You know, Derek, with this weather that we've been having, it sure doesn't seem like summer is going anywhere very quickly.
0: No, that is very true. And you know, I think the thing about it too is that not only are we kind of looking at what's going on with the weather and everything that goes along with that, it's the fact that we do need some wet weather, but just not much going on as far as that, as far as enough. And we're getting rain here and there, but not enough, right?
14: Yeah, you know, a lot of people would say we've had perfect weather lately. You know, and I would tend to agree with them to some degree. You know, it's been warm. It's been, we've had a nice breeze here, not too windy. It hasn't, you know, any major plans. You haven't got rained out. But that's the other issue, is nobody's gotten rained out. Well, I shouldn't say nobody. Lately, there's been a few more hit and miss storms, or some people have gotten a bunch of rain, but here in the FM area, holy cow, is it dry. I honestly can't remember the last time it's been this dry for this long.
0: Yeah, it's amazing, isn't it? I can't get over it myself. But, yeah, that's where we're at in the world. And hopefully that'll get cleaned up here pretty quick. Let me ask you a little bit about what you guys have coming up here, because we're kind of in that season now where, yeah, it's dry. People are fishing. It's a little low. People are taking their wakeboards out. A lot of people, even with pontoon lifts, they got to take it out right now. But still plenty of time to fall fish. But before you know it, we're going to talk about shooting waterfowl, right?
14: You know, we're talking about shooting waterfowl right now. Some of the early Canadian geese seasons are open already. We're going to be talking about big game here very soon. Within a week now, the archery seasons are opening, Minnesota bear season. You know, it's hunting seasons are here. They are definitely here, but fishing season's going to be going for a long time yet. Like you had said, you just got to be careful. Some accesses you might have some issues with. There's going to be some hazards sticking out on some of these lakes that you're not used to, because the water's down a foot or so on a lot of our lakes. Rivers are very, very low. We just got to be careful if you head out on the water. And in the field, it's so dry, it's not going to take much to start a fire, you know, so we just got to be careful no matter what we're doing in the outdoors. The important thing is it doesn't seem like the weather's going to prevent anybody from getting into the outdoors.
0: Yeah, no question. Well, and that's where we're at with it too. And we shall see where we're all at with that. And you know, people are trying to water. I mean, they're trying to keep these. It's football season right now, so it's tough to keep the. I'm sure the grounds crews at these high schools are trying to figure all this out if they don't have field turf. That is for sure. But that's where we're at in life with the dry weather that's going on.
14: Derek, another silver lining to this dry weather is all the bow hunters, when they get out into the stand, they're not going to have to worry about nearly as many mosquitoes.
0: Yeah.
14: We have had such an amazing mosquito year this year. Granted, there are some, you know, it's not like they're non-existent, but it has been way better for that.
0: Yeah, no question. I can't disagree with that at all, for sure. Well, it's going to be interesting to see how this all goes. What do you guys have coming up tomorrow morning at 11 o'clock?
14: Well, with hunting season starting up, we're going to chat with Seth Lunneberg of FM Chiro and Wellness, and we're going to talk about some hunting injuries, some of which couldn't be prevented if we take a few precautions. Because there's a lot of people that are heading out into the woods or out into the field, and they might not be in the best shape. They might not be in a physical condition where they can get out there and do as much as they want to do without, you know, pulling muscles or straining ligaments and that kind of thing. So we're going to chat with him a little bit. Our good friend Johnny Candle, he has a Devil's Lake Walleye University, Walleye School coming up. So we're going to talk with him a little bit about that as to why these classes are needed. You know, technology is advancing so fast. A lot of anglers are having a hard time keeping up with that. So we'll chat with Johnny a little bit about his walleye school. And we're going to talk a little bit about the Lund Virtual Fishing League and a big event that they got coming up here next weekend. So should be a pretty decent show.
0: Yeah, well, looking forward to that. That's awesome. So can't wait to hear that one coming up again tomorrow. And then at your regular time, no early Vikings games coming up here. So that's good news for you. So for some consistency anyway.
14: Yes, that's very good news. But like you had said with the Vikings games, that's really good news that we're back in the football season. I know that makes a lot of people happy.
0: Yep. No, there's no question about that. It's great to see. That is for sure. People excited about it. Well, looking forward to catching your show coming up tomorrow morning at 11 a.m. And have yourself a great weekend. Hard to believe that next time that we'll be talking, we're going to be previewing Labor Day weekend, right? Where did August go?
14: Yeah, it just went so fast. I mean, the entire summer did. Seems like we were just talking about Memorial weekend.
0: Yeah.
14: The entire summers go so fast, which is a great reminder. Get out and enjoy the outdoors. Don't put it off. Don't worry about all these other chores you have to do. Get out and enjoy the outdoors every chance you get.
0: Yeah, no question. Scott Brewer, you and Kyle have a great weekend. We'll be looking for the show coming up tomorrow.
14: Thanks. You too, Derek. Have yourself an amazing weekend.
0: You bet. Scott Brewer, Gone Outdoors with Brewer and Agri at its normal time tomorrow, 11 a.m. after the Solid Gold Saturday morning show with Scotty Winston here on KFGO. And then game two of the three-game series between the White Sox and Twins from Target Field at 12:30. And again, Twins baseball coming up shortly. 6:30 is the pregame show, just in a matter of minutes right now, right after we wrap up Couch Potato Radio. Derek Hansen with you for Tommy Fox Producing. Thanks so much for being with us here on the Mighty 790 at 104.7 KFGO.
15: Time for a Twins Minute. I'm Mark Janowski. Twins back home at Target Field today to start a three-game series against the Chicago White Sox. But will Byron Buxton be in center field? He left the game Tuesday night after he re-aggravated that hip injury. Byron getting frustrated with this roller coaster season with that hip.
16: The day before, I would have told you I was back to normal.
17: Yeah.
16: You know, and it was like, I felt like myself, normal. Yesterday, I was like, oh, figured we'll have to manage it throughout the season. And then when we get to the end of the season, figure out where we need to go from from that point forward. But I also knew too, like, sometimes it might not work too, so it's just one of those where hopefully it's just a little hiccup.
15: Yeah, very frustrating because Buck looks so good in the series opener against the A's on Monday. This has been a presentation of the Treasure Island Baseball Network.
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